0: Now that was Andy Rose and the Thorns,
1: right?
0: And their song "Hootie Sapperticker."
1: Mm-hmm.
0: And the interesting thing is, there was another song called "Hootie Sapperticker,"
1: and it was awful. And we won't play.
0: It was terrible, and we are not going to play that.
1: Right
0: from the very beginning, we won't play it. From the end, we won't play it at all. Have you got everything going yet, or are we still working?
1: I think we should be ready.
0: All right, let me see if I can start push the button that will get you connected to it. There's that, and there's that. I think it'll work now.
1: Okay.
0: Let's take a listen. This is
1: Bill Lacassette.
0: He
1: was one of the singers in the group. Shadowcasters.
0: The Shadowcasters, yes.
1: And they were a group out of
0: suburb of Chicago.
1: Right. Forgot right now which one. Not Arlington Heights. Anyway, it was very good stuff. We've got a single of it, and maybe we'll play some of it later. We made up an EP of it. But we had four songs,
0: right.
1: Two of which I really liked a lot.
0: But we're going to play a concert he did
1: today at our local YMCA.
0: So let's have a listen to Bill Lacassette.

0: playing through the
1: system. Well, it's when I pushed the button to have it go through the system, it was humming. So it was probably unplugged.
0: Oh, okay.
1: Okay, now I think it's working. I'm not hearing anything though.
0: It's coming through the phone.
1: It's coming through the phone. It shouldn't be coming through the phone.
0: I know.
1: And I don't know why it's not coming. Well, maybe we're not going to do this. I thought we had it all set up.
0: I thought it was too.
1: I don't want to have that putt thing going on. So I'm guessing it's not going to work. And I don't know why, because I am getting it from your... Ah, goody, goody. I love when shows go so well. Everything is so perfectly planned, and everything's going to work perfectly. And it hums. It sounds like it's not plugged in at all.
0: Yeah, your phone just isn't working.
1: My phone isn't working, and it's not on your phone, so you can't play it on your phone either.
0: Yeah, I certainly can.
1: Oh, well, like, oh, icky. I hate things when they don't work good.
0: Right.
1: It still hums when I push the button.
0: Mm-hmm.
1: All right, well, we're going to play something else and see if we can get that working, maybe.
0: Well, there's nothing I can do.
1: I know, I understand that, but I'm going to see what else I can do. Maybe I can find a way to get it.
0: Maybe okay, we'll see.
1: We'll try and get it, and we'll be playing music. Anyway, here we go.
2: Okay, now years ago, there was a song called A Boy Named Sue, and that was okay and everything, except then I started to think about it, and I thought, it is unfair. I am looking at the whole thing from the poor kid's point of view, and as I get more older and more fatherly, I begin to look at things from old man's point of view. So I decided to give the old man equal time.
0: I'm hearing it on the air.
2: Here we go. Yeah, I left home when a kid was 3, and it sure felt good to be fancy-free,
0: yeah.
2: Though I knew it wasn't quite the fatherly thing to do. But that kid kept screaming and throwing up and pissing in his pants till I had enough, so just for revenge, I went and named him Sue, yeah. It was Gatlinburg in mid-July. I was getting drunk, but getting by. Getting old and going from bad to worse. Went through the door with an awful scream. Comes the ugliest queen I've ever seen. He says, "My name is Sue. How do you do?" And then he hits me with his purse. Now this ain't the way he tells a tale, but he scratched my face with his fingernails, and then he bit my thumb and kicked me with his high heel shoe. So I hit him in the nose, and he started to cry, and he threw some perfume in my eye, and it sure ain't easy fighting an old boy named Sue. So I hit him in the head with a cane back chair, and he screamed, "Hey, now you must my hair!" And he hit me in the navel and knocked out a piece of my lint. He was spitting blood, I was spitting teeth, and we crashed through the wall and out into the street, kicking and gouging in the mud and the blood and the cream, the mint. Then out of his garter, he pulls a gun. "I'm about to get shot by my very own son." He's screaming about Sigmund Freud and looking grim. Whew. So I thought fast and I told him some stuff, how I named him Sue just to make him tough, and I guess he bought it, because now I'm living with him. Yeah, he cooks and sews and cleans up the place. He cuts my hair and shaves my face and irons my shirts better than a daughter could do. And on the nights that I can't score, well, I can't tell you any more, but it sure is a joy to have a boy named Sue. Yeah, a son is fun, but it's a joy to have a boy named Sue.

0: IP.
1: It's not time to make a change. 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You're still young, that's your fault. There's so much you have to know. Find a girl, settle down. If you want, you can marry. Look at me, I am old, but I'm happy. I was once like you are now, and I know that it's not easy to be calm when you found something going on. But take your time, think a lot. Why think of everything you've got? For you will still be here tomorrow, but your dreams

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You're still young, that's your fault. There's so much you have to go through. Find a girl, settle down. If you want, you can marry. 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

0: Is that you, Brian?
1: Yes, Father.
0: What time of night do you call this thing?
1: It's 4 o'clock in the morning, Father.
0: Oh, 4 o'clock in the morning, you, my boy. I've been sitting here since half past 11 wondering what's happened to you. I've been sitting here eating my heart out. I have to get up in 2 hours' time.
1: I know, Father.
0: I have to get up at 6:30. Where have you been?
1: Father, I'm 28 years old. Surely I'm old enough to go where I like, with whom I like, at what time I like. I was out with friends.
0: Friends? Friends? I'll call them fiends. They're nothing but a pack of whores.
1: The word is whore, Father, and then...
0: Yeah, you've become a regular little rolling stone ever since you opened that stupid little shop of yours.
1: There's nothing stupid about the boutique, Father. It happens to cater for modern trends, which you may be a little out of touch with, that's all.
0: Well, I thank the Lord I've lost contact with painted ties, kinky boots and PVC underwear. What sort of a bloody job is that then, eh? Wash my mouth out with soap and water. What I'd like to know is what's wrong with the drains then, eh? I've been down the drains all my life. My father before me's been down the drains, and my grandfather before me's been down the drains. The whole family's been down the drains for centuries.
1: Father.
0: I suppose you're too big to go down the drains, aren't you?
1: Father, the mere fact that our entire family tree grew in the drains is no reason why I should spend my life in a sewer.
0: If your mother was alive today, she'd have something to say about it. Oh, Rosie, Rosie, why did you leave me, my darling, to cope with such an ungrateful son?
1: Don't drag mother into it, please.
0: I can scarcely drag your poor mother into it when she's 5 foot underground, can I? How did we spawn this fop? You're la-di-da, aren't you? You're too clever for your old father now, aren't you? Yes. Yes, of course you're too good for the drains. I forgot. You're a bloody marquis, aren't you? Oh, wash my mouth out with soap. Look here, my boy, I'll tell you. The drains are too good for you. That's what it is. I've seen better things than you floating down the drains.
1: Father, I don't know why you go on about the drains. You know perfectly well you retired at 31 and you haven't been down there since.
0: Oh, well, I haven't been down there since you, my boy.
1: Don't tap me with paper, Father.
0: Now then, Rosie, my darling, do you see what a popping jay we have for a son? What a strutting peacock? Did I fight in the war to hear you abuse me in such a way? Eh? Did I?
1: I've no idea, Father, if indeed you did fight in the war.
0: If indeed I did fight? Well, if indeed I did fight you, my boy!
2: What's this then, eh? Tell me what this is. Tell me what that is then, go on.
1: That's your navel, Father.
0: Really? That's funny. I thought I contracted that on Dunkirk on the beach, crawling on my hands and knees to preserve you, eh?
1: Father, if that's a war wound, I think you'll find I've got a similar one under my...
0: I don't want to see under your shirt. I don't want to see under your shirt. You disgust me. You disgust me. I've been thurifer at St. Thomas's Becontree for 45 years, and I've never seen you in that place. I've never seen you within 2 yards of its portal.
1: Father, I can't help being an agnostic. I wish I had faith like you.
0: Well, I wish I had faith like you. You, my boy. Now then, you come in here all hours of the morning, smelling of honey and flowers and reading your Ponzi magazines and mixing your Bloody Marys, all soap and water. I've got a good mind to give you a good hiding. I've got a good mind to take my belt off to you.
1: I wouldn't do that, Father. Your trousers will fall down.
0: Very funny, very amusing, very witty. Oh, yes. Wouldn't have had that sort of cheek from you when you were a little boy. You're such a lovely little boy. My golden-haired beauty, you were. Your mother and I, we used to go along the cliffs at West Cliff, and she used to be on one side and I used to be on the other, holding your little warm, wet hands. And you used to see a ship on the horizon. You used to say, Daddy, what's that? And I used to say, it's a ship. You never ask me that anymore, do you? You don't have to ask me anything, do you, eh? Fancy pants. All you need to do is go strutting down the King's Road every Saturday afternoon, showing off to your fiends. Every word you say is a stab in the back. Every gesture, every look you make is a thorn in my side.
1: Father, there's no need for you to come down the King's Road too. I could do perfectly well without you.
0: Oh, perfectly well without you, my boy. Rosie, did we in our moment of joy spawn this werewolf, this Beelzebub?
1: I don't know why you keep looking upwards when you mention Mother. You know perfectly well she's living in Frinton with a sailor.
0: That's a terrible thing to say. That's a bloody terrible thing to say. And soap and water. Do you think my wife would have left me? Do you think your mother would have left me? She loved me as I loved her. Good Lord. Do you think your mother would have gone off to live with some dirty matelot in Frinton? She worshipped the ground I walked on.
1: She liked the ground, but she didn't care for you, Father.
0: Oh, she didn't care for you, my boy. Now then, he's got up there to the great sir in the sky, the biggest drain of them all. All you can do is make this place into a sin cellar. Yeah, you're nothing but a whore. You're a whore. Get out of my house. Get out of my house.
1: Father, it's not your house, it's my house.
0: Oh, pardon me for living. Pardon me for having two strong, sturdy legs to stand on. Well, get out of your house then. And never darken your doorstep again. Go on, get out.
1: I'm going to bed, Father. Why don't you have a side, Rex?
0: Oh, Rosie, my darling, my doll, my sweetheart. Where did we go wrong? Where did we go wrong? Thank you.

0: The Everly Brothers in My Grandfather's
1: Clock. Well, now, after this one, I'll give you a break so you can stretch your legs and dwell on those thoughts. But before we leave you for the intermission, I think it's only fitting that we gave the English vaudeville songs equal time. And this is a song of great social significance. It's called They're Moving Father's Grave to Build a Sewer. Oh, they're moving father's grave to build a sewer. They're moving him regardless of expense. They've dug up his remains to put in 5-inch drains to irrigate some posh bloke's residence.
2: His residence.
1: Now what's the use of having a religion if when you're dead, your troubles never cease? If some poor city chap wants a pipeline to his John, they'll never let a British workman rest in peace.
2: Oh, rest in peace.
1: Now in his lifetime, father never was a quitter.
3: Never.
1: I'm sure that he won't be a quitter now. For when the job's complete, he'll own that privy seat. And he'll only let them go when he'll allow.
2: When he'll allow.
1: Now won't there be some bleeding consternation? And won't these city chappies rant and rave? Which is more than they deserve for having the bleeding nerve

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1: And this is WTNDLP Macomb,
0: WQNA Springfield,
1: RFD,
0: and KWQQ Farmington.
1: Right.
0: And we hope like crazy that maybe this thing will work when we play it in the, you know, from this next thing.
1: Right.
0: Have you got the equipment going there?
1: I'll have to change things.
0: Yeah, I think you will.
1: Let's see, where's the...
0: We're going to be doing story time.
1: Mm-hmm.
0: And hopefully it'll work.
1: I am hoping it will.
0: We can always hope. We can always do what we did last week if the other thing fails, but I think it'll work.
1: I'm hoping.
0: The problem I was having with the audio from Macassette's thing is that that my phone, the cable going, the jack at the on
1: at
0: my
1: the
0: phone
1: end of the
0: does
1: phone
0: not does not work right.
1: Good.
0: Right. So that's why the audio was low,
1: right.
0: And it wasn't there at all, and it was humming.
1: Right.
0: Doing awful things.
1: Mm-hmm.
0: So let's hope that won't happen with your thing, your phone.
1: Right.
0: So let me know when you're ready.
1: Okay.
0: And
1: let's
0: I hope
1: see what we get here.
0: We'll
1: try pressing this button.
0: Okay. See what happens. It's probably not going to work.
1: Oh shoot!
0: No! Don't panic yet.
2: Wait. I've been in Margin, cried Maris. I was there their last founding day, and I didn't hear a word about Marnie. What did you hear? Asked Bethy, interested. Well, about the first mine collapsing and starting the creek, and about the new mines being found. I suppose that's enough, said Bethy. How would you have included Marnie? At least mention her name, cried Maris. Why, even the burrow a prospector hit with a piece of ore and found Tombstone or Charleston or wherever is remembered, and not one word about Marnie. Maybe, suggested Bethy. Maybe because that wasn't her real name. It wasn't, Maris's eyes widened. Do you think she was called Marnie on the home, teased Mark. Look at what we did to Lala's name. At least Marnie couldn't be that bad a miss. Who was she then? Asked Maris. What was her real name? Why, I thought you knew, Bethy started. Marnie was Lytha. She used both names later on. Marnie Lytha. Lytha. Maris sat down absently, almost off the chair, and scooted back slowly. Lytha and Timmy. Oh, of course. Then Eberle's promise to them must have come true. She didn't promise them each other, reminded Mark. Only love. Only love, mocked Maris. Oh, Mark, only love? I was just thinking, said Mark slowly. If Marnie was Lytha, then all those people who died in the fire... Oh, Mark, Maris drew a breath of distress. Oh, Mark, but Eve wasn't one of them. Bethy's mother escaped. Others did too, said Bethy. The flow of assembling about Marnie kept right on in the same general area, and I didn't stop when Marnie's segment was finished. The next part, she hesitated. It's hard to tell what is bright and happy and what is dark and sad. I let you decide. The boy, well, he wasn't sure either. Bethy gathered up the two willing hands gently and began. Troubling of the water. Sometimes it's like being a castaway, being a first settler in a big land. If I were a little younger, maybe I'd play it being Robinson Crusoe. Only I'd die of surprise if I found a footprint, especially a bare one, this place being where it is. But it's not only being a castaway in a place, but in a time. I feel as though the last years of the century were ruffling up to my knees in a tide that will sweep me into the next century. If I live 7 more years, I'll not only be of age, but I'll see the turn of the century. Imagine putting 19 in front of your years instead of 18. So, instead of playing Crusoe and scanning the horizon for sails, I used to stand on a rock and measure the world full circle, thinking, the turn of the century. The turn of the century. And seeking and seeking as though time were a tide that would come racing through the land at midnight 1899, and that I could see the front edge of the tide beginning already. But things have happened so fast recently that I'm not sure about time or place or possible or impossible anymore. One thing I am sure of is the drought. It was real enough. It's the responsibility of the men of the house to watch out for the welfare of the women of the house. So that day I went with Father up into the hills to find out where Sometime Creek started. We climbed up and up along the winding creek bed until my lungs pulled at the hot air and felt crackly clear down to their bottoms. We stopped and leaned against a boulder to let me catch my breath and cool off a little in what shadow there was. We could see miles and miles across the country, so far that the mountains on the other side of Desolation Valley were swimmy pale against the sky. Below us, almost at our feet because of the steepness of the hill, was the thin green line of mesquites and river willows that bordered Chuckawalla River, and hidden in a clump of cottonwoods down to our left was our cabin, where Mama, if she had finished mixing the bread, was probably standing in the doorway with Mary on her hip, looking up as I was looking down. What if there isn't a spring? I asked, gulping dryly, wanting a drink. I thought Father wasn't going to answer. Sometimes he doesn't, maybe for a day or so. Then suddenly, when you aren't even thinking of the same thing, he'll answer and expect you to remember what you'd asked. Then we'll know why they call this Sometime Creek, he said. If you've cooled down some, go get a drink. But we've always got the river, I said, as I bellied down to the edge of the plunging water. It flowed so fast that I couldn't suck it up. I had to bite at it to get a mouthful. It was cold and tasted of silt. It was shallow enough that I bumped my nose as I ducked my hot face into its coldness. Not always. Father waited until I finished before he cupped his hands in a small waterfall a step upstream and drank briefly. It's dropped to less than half its flow of last week. Tanker told me yesterday when he stopped for melons that there's no snow left in the Coronas Altas this early in the summer. But our orchard... I felt dread crawl in my stomach. All our fields... Our orchard, said Father, no comfort or reassurance in his voice. And all our fields. We didn't find a spring. We stood at the bottom of a slope, too steep to climb, and watched the water sheet down it from the top we couldn't see. I watched Father as he stood there, one foot up on the steep rise, his knee bent as if he intended to climb up sheer rock, looking up at the silver falling water. If the river dries up, I offered, the creek isn't enough to water everything. Father said nothing but turned back down the hill. We went down in half the time it took us to climb. Partway down, I stumbled and fell sideways into a catclaw bush. Father had to pull me out, the tiny thorns clinging to my clothes like claws, and striping the back of my hands and one of my cheeks with smarting scratches. People have to drink, said Father, and the animals. We were leveling out on the flat by the house when I finally figured out what Father meant. He had already given our young orchard back to the wilderness and turned his back on the vegetable crops that were our mainstay and on the withering alfalfa fields. He was measuring water to keep us alive and still clinging to Pool's Acres Ranch. Mama and Mary met us as we came down the path. I took the burden of Mary and carried her on down to the house. I wasn't supposed to know that Mama was going to have a baby in a couple of months. Boys aren't supposed to notice such things, not even boys who are past 15, and so almost men. That night we sat around the table as usual and read to each other. I read first. I was reading Robinson Crusoe for the second time since we came to the ranch, and I had just got to where he was counting his wheat seeds and figuring out the best way to plant them. I like this part better than the long, close pages where he talks philosophy about being alone and uses big, hard-to-pronounce words. But sometimes, looking out across the plains and knowing there is only Father and Mama and Mary and me as far as my eye can reach, I knew how he felt. Well, maybe the new baby would be a boy. I read pretty well. Father didn't have to correct my pronunciation very often. Then Mama read from Sense and Sensibility, and I listened even if it was dull and sleepy to me. You never know when Father is going to ask you what a word means, and you'd better have some idea. Then Father read from Plutarch's Lives, which is fun sometimes, and we ended the evening with our Bible verses and prayers. I was half asleep before the lamp was blown out, but I came wide awake when I heard Mama's low, carrying voice. Maybe mining would have been better. This is good mining country. Mining isn't for me, said Father. I want to take living things from the earth. I can feel that I'm part of growing things, and nothing speaks to me of God more than seeing a field ripening ready for harvest. To have food where only a few months before was only a handful of seed and faith. But if we finally have to give the ranch up anyway, Mama began faintly. We won't give it up. Father's voice was firm. Father and I rode in the supply wagon from Raster Creek Mine over the plank bridge across the dwindling thread of the river to our last gate. I opened the gate, wrestling with the wire loop holding the top of the post, while Father thanked Mr. Tanker again for the newspapers he had brought us. I'm sorry there is so little for you this time, he said, glancing back at the limp gunny sacks and half-empty boxes. And it's the last of it all. Mr. Tanker gathered up the reins. Reckon now you're finding out why this is called Fool's Acres Ranch. You're the third one that's tried farming here. This is mining country, never be nothing else. No steady water. Shame you didn't try in Las Lomitas Valley across the Coronas. Artesian wells there. Every ranch got 2-3 wells and ponds with trees and fish. Devil of a long way to drive for fresh garden truck, though. Maybe if we ever get to be a state instead of a territory. Father and I watched him drive away, the wagon hidden in dust before it fairly started. We walked back to the planks across the stream and stopped to look at the few pools tied together with a thread of water brought down by Sometime Creek that was still flowing thinly. Father finally said, what does Las Lomitas mean in English? And I wrestled with what little Spanish I had learned until that evening at the table. I grinned to myself as I said, it means the little hills, and watched Father for a change sort through past conversations to understand what I was talking about. Mama's time was nearing, and we were all worried, though, as I said, politeness had it that I wasn't supposed to know what was going on. But I knew about the long gap between Mary and me, almost 14 years. Mama had born and buried 5 children in that time. I had been as healthy as a horse, but after me, none of the babies seemed able to live. Oh, maybe a week or so at first, but finally only a faint gasp or two, and the perfectly formed babies died. And all this back east, where there were doctors and midwives and comfort. I guess Mama gave up after the 5th baby died, because none came along until after we moved to Fool's Acres. When we knew Mary was on the way, I could feel the suspense building up. I couldn't really remember all those other babies because I had been so young. They had come each year regularly after me. But it had been 10 years between the last one and Mary. So when Mary was born out in the wilderness with Father for midwife, none of us dared breathe heavily for fear she'd die. But she was like me, big lungs, big appetite, and no idea of the difference between day and night. Mama couldn't believe it for a long time, and used to turn suddenly from her work and go touch Mary, just to be sure. And now another baby was almost due, and dust and desolation had settled down on the ranch, and the whole area except for our orchard. Father explained the upside-down running of the rivers in a desert area that was so far keeping our young trees alive. Anyway, there came a day that I took the water bucket and went to find a new dipping place, because our usual one where the creek flowed into the river was so shallow, even a tin dipper scooped up half sand at each attempt. I had started up Sometime Creek, hoping to find a deeper pool, and had just stopped to lean in the thin, hot shade of a boulder when it came, roaring, blazing, a locomotive across the sky, a swept-back fountain of fire, a huge blazing something that flaked off flames as it roared away across Desolation Valley. Scared half to death, I crouched against my boulder, my eyes blinking against the violence and thundering speed, my front hair fairly frizzling into beads from the impression of heat. Some of the flames that flaked off the main blaze blackened as they zigzagged down out of the sky, like bits of charred paper from a bonfire. But some flakes darted away like angry hornets, and one flame that kept its shape as it blackened and plunged like an arrow down through the roaring skies, headed straight for me. I threw my arms up to shield my face, and felt something hit below me with a swishing thud that shook the hill and me. And stillness came back to the ranch. Only a brief stillness. I heard the crackle of flames and saw the smoke plume up. I scrambled downhill to the flat, seeing, like lightning, the flames racing across our cinder-dry fields, over our house, through our young orchard, across the crisped grass of Desolation Valley, leaving nothing but a smudge on the sky and hundreds of miles of scorched earth. It had happened other places in dry years. I skidded to a stop in the edge of the flames, and for lack of anything else I could do, I started stamping the small, licking tongues of flame and kicking dirt over them. "Barney!" I heard Father shout. "Here's a shovel!" I knuckled the smoke tears out of my eyes and stumbled to meet him as he ran toward me. "Keep it from going up the hill," and he sped for the weed-grown edge of the alfalfa field. Minutes later, I plopped sand over the last smoking clump of grass and whacked it down with the back of my shovel. We were lucky. The fire area was pretty well contained between the rise of the hill and the foot of the field. I felt soot smudge across my face as I backhanded the sweat from my forehead. Father was out of my sight around the hill. Hefting the shovel, I started around to see if he needed my help. There was another plume of smoke. Alerted, I dropped the point of my shovel. Then I let it clatter to the ground as I fell to my knees. A blackened hand reached up out of a charred bundle. Fingers spread convulsively, then clenched, and the bundle rolled jerkily. "Father!" I yelled. "Father!" and grabbed for the smoldering blackness. I stripped away handsful of the scorching stuff, and by the time Father got there, my hands were scorching too. "Careful, careful!" Father cautioned. "Here, let me." I moved back, nursing my blistered fingers. Father fumbled with the bundle, and suddenly it ripped from one end to the other, and he pulled out like an ear of corn from its shuck the twisting body of a person. "He's badly burned," said Father. "Face and hands. Help me lift him." I helped Father get the body into his arms. He staggered and straightened. "Go tell your mother to brew up all the tea we have in the house. Strong!" I raced for the house, calling to Mama as soon as I saw her anxious face. "Father's all right. I'm all right. But we found someone burned. Father says to brew up all our tea. Strong!" Mama disappeared into the cabin, and I heard the clatter of stove lids. I hurried back to Father and hovered anxiously as he laid his burden down on the little front porch. Carefully, we peeled off the burned clothes until finally we had the body stripped down and put into an old nightshirt of Father's. The fire hadn't got to his legs nor to his body, but his left shoulder was charred, and his face, and arms. A tight cap thing that crumbled to flakes in our hands had saved most of his hair. Father's mouth tightened. "His eyes," he said. "His eyes? Is he dead?" I whispered. Then I had my answer as one blackened hand lifted and wavered. I took it carefully in mine, my blisters drawing as I closed my fingers. The blackened head rolled, and the mouth opened soundlessly and closed again, the face twisting with pain. We worked over the boy, maybe some older than I, all afternoon. I brought silty half-bucket after half-bucket of water from the dipping place and strained it through muslin to get the silt out. We washed the boy until we located all his burns and flooded the places with strong, cold tea and put tea packs across the worst ones. Mama worked along with us until the burden of the baby made her breathless and she had to stop. She had given Mary a piece of bread and put her out in the little porch-side pen when we brought the boy in. Mary was crying now, her face dabbled with dirt, her bread rubbed in the sand. Mama gathered her up with an effort and smiled wearily at me over her head. "I'd better let her cry a little more, then her face will be wet enough for me to wash it clean." I guess I got enough tea on my hands working with the boy that my own burns weren't too bad. Blisters had formed and broken, but I only needed my right thumb and forefinger bandaged with strips from an old petticoat of Mama's. We left Mama with the boy, now clean and quiet on my cot, his face hidden under the wet packs, and went slowly down the path I had run so many times through the afternoon. We took our buckets on past the dipping place, where a palm-sized puddle was all that was left of the water, and retraced our steps to where the fire had been. "A meteor?" I asked, looking across the ashy ground. "I always thought they came only at night." "You haven't thought the matter over, or you'd realize that night and day had nothing to do with meteors," said Father. "Is meteor the correct term?" "How funny that that fella happened to be at the exact place at the exact time the piece of the meteor hit here," I said, putting Father's question away for future reference. "Odd is a better word," Father corrected. "Where did the boy come from?" I let my eyes sweep the whole wide horizon before us. No one on foot and alone could ever have made it from anywhere. Where had he come from? Up out of the ground? Down out of the sky? "I guess he rode in on the meteor," I said, and grinned at the idea. Father blinked at me, but didn't return my smile. "There's what set the fire," he said. We plopped through feathery ashes toward a black lump of something. "Maybe we could send it to a museum," I suggested as we neared it. "Most meteors burn up before they hit the ground." Father pushed the chunk with his foot. Flame flared briefly from under it as it rocked, and a clump of grass charred, the tips of the blades twisting and curling as they shriveled. "Still hot," said Father, hunkering down on his heels beside it. He thumped it with a piece of rock. It clanged. "Metal?" His eyebrows raised. "Hollow?" Carefully, we probed with sticks from the hillside and thumped with rocks to keep our hands from the heat. We sat back and looked at each other. I felt a stir of something like fear inside me. It's been made," I said. "It's a long metal pipe or something. And I'll bet he was inside it. But how could he have been? How could he get so high in the sky as to come down like that? And if this little thing has been made, what was the big thing it came from?" "I'll go get water," said Father, getting up and lifting the buckets. "Don't burn yourself anymore." I prodded the blackened metal. "Out of the sky," I said aloud. "As high and as fast as a meteor to get that hot. What was he doing up there?" My stick rocked the metal hulk and it rolled again. The split end spread as it turned, and a small square metal thing fell out into the ashes. I scraped it to one side and cautiously lifted it. The soot on it blackened my bandages and my palms. It looked like a box and was of a size that my two hands could hold. I looked at it, then, suddenly overwhelmed and scared by the thought of roaring meteors and empty space and billowing grass fires, I scratched a hasty hole against a rock, shoved the box in, and stamped the earth over it. Then I went to meet Father and take one of the dripping buckets from him. We didn't look back at the crumpled metal thing behind us. Father could hardly believe his eyes when he checked the boy's burns next morning. "They're healing already," he said to Mama. "Look!" I crowded closer to see, too, almost spilling the olive oil we were using on him. I looked at the boy's left wrist, where I remembered a big, raw, oozing place, just where the cuff of his clothes had ended. The wrist was dry now, and covered with the faint pink of new skin. "But his face," said Mama. "His poor face and his eyes." She turned away, blinking tears, and reached for a cup of water. "He must have lots of liquids," she said, matter-of-factly. "But if he's unconscious..." I clutched at my few lessons in home care of the sick. Father lifted the boy's head and shoulders carefully, but even his care wasn't gentle enough. The boy moaned and murmured something. Father held the cup to his blistered mouth and tipped the water to the dry lips. There was a moment's pause, then the water was gulped eagerly, and the boy murmured something again. "More?" asked Father clearly. "More?" The face rolled to him, then away, and there was no answer. "He'll need much care for a while," Father said to Mama, as they anointed his burns and put on fresh bandages. "Do you think he can manage under the circumstances?" Mama nodded. "With Barney to help with the lifting?" "Sure, I'll help," I said. Then to Father, "Should I have said meteorite?" He nodded gravely. Then he said, "There are other planets," and left me to digest that one. Father was spending his days digging for water in the river bottom. He had located one fair-sized pool that so far was keeping our livestock watered. We could still find drinking water for us up Sometime Creek. But the blue shimmer of the sky got more and more like heated metal. Heat was like a hand pressing everything under the sky down into the powdery, dead ground. The boy was soon sitting up and eating a little of the little we had. But still no word from him, not a sound, even when we changed the dressings on his deeply charred left shoulder, or when the scabs across his left cheek cracked across and bled. Then, one day, when all of us had been out of the cabin, straining our eyes prayerfully at the faint shadow of a cloud I thought I had seen over the distant coronas, we came back, disheartened, to find the boy sitting in Mama's rocker by the window. But we had to carry him.

His hand went out to me and touched my cheek. His bandaged face turned to me, and his hand faltered. Then quickly he traced my features, my eyes, my nose, my ears, across my head, and down to my shoulders. Then he sighed a relieved sigh, and both his hands went out to rest briefly on my two shoulders. His mouth distorted in a ghost of a smile, and he touched my wrist. "What did you expect?" I laughed. "Horns?" Then I sat back, astonished as his fingertip probed my temple just where I had visualized a horn, curled twice and with a shiny black tip. "Well," I said, "mind reader." Just then, Mama and Father came back into the cabin. The boy lay down slowly on the cot. Oh, well, the explanation could wait until the need arose. We ate supper, and I helped Mama clear up afterward. I was bringing the evening books to the pool of light on the table around the lamp when a movement from the cot drew my eyes. The boy was sitting on the edge, groping to come to his feet. I hurried to him, wondering what to do with Mama in the room. Then, as I reached for the boy's arm, I flicked a glance at Father. My mouth opened to wonder how I had known what the boy wanted and how he knew about the little house outside. But a hand closed on my arm, and I moved toward the door with the boy. The door closed behind us with a chuck. Through the starry darkness, we moved down the path to the little house. He went in. I waited by the door. He emerged, and we went back up the path and into the house. He eased himself down on the cot, turned his face away from the light, and became quiet. I wet my astonished lips and looked at Father. His lips quirked. "You're some other cat," he said. But Mama wasn't smiling as I slid into my place at the table. Her eyes were wide and dark. "But he didn't touch the floor, James. And he didn't take one single step. He floated." Not one single step. I quickly reviewed our walk, and I couldn't remember the rhythm of any steps at all, except my own. My eyes questioned Father, but he only said, "If he's to mingle with us, he must have a name." "Timothy," I said instantly. "Why Timothy?" asked Father. "Because that's his name," I said blankly. "Timothy." So after a while, Timothy came to the table to eat, dressed in some of my clothes. He was wonderfully at ease with knife and fork and spoon, though his eyes were still scabbed over and hidden behind bandages. Mary babbled to him happily, whacking at him with her spoon, her few words meaning as much to him as all our talking, which apparently was nothing. He labored at making his feet take steps again, and Mama didn't have his steplessness to worry about anymore. He sat with us during our evening readings with no more response than if we sat in silence, except that after the first evening he joined us, his right hand always made some sort of sign in the air at the beginning and end of our prayer time. His left arm wasn't working yet because of the deep burns on his shoulder. Though Mama's worries over Timothy's steplessness were over, I had all kinds of worries to take my mind off the baking, dust-blown fields outside, and even off the slow, heartbreaking curling of the leaves on our small orchard trees. I was beginning to hear things. I began to know when Timothy was thirsty, or when he wanted to go to the little house. I began to know what food he wanted more of, and what he didn't care for. And it scared me. I didn't want to know. Not without words. Then Mama's time came, when at last the pains were coming pretty close together. Father sent me with Timothy and Mary away from the house, away from the task the two had before them. I knew the worry they had plaguing them, besides the ordinary worry of childbirth, and prayed soundlessly as I lifted Mary and herded Timothy before me out to our orchard. And when my prayers tripped over their own anxiety and dissolved into wordlessness, I talked. I told Timothy all about the ranch and the orchard and how Father had found me the other night pouring one of my cups of drinking water on the ground by my favorite smallest tree, and how he'd told me it wouldn't help because the roots were too deep for so little water to reach. And I talked about all the little dead babies and how healthy Mary was, but how worried we were for the new baby, Well, I babbled until I ran out of words and sat under my dying favorite, shivering in the heat and hugging Mary. I pushed my face against her tumbled hair so no one could see my face puckering for tears. After I managed to snuff them back, I looked up and blinked. Timothy was gone. He was streaking for the house with not even one step. His feet were skimming above the furrows in the orchard. His arms were out in front of him like a sleepwalker, but he was threading between the trees as though he could see. I started after him, fumbling with Mary, who was sliding out of my arms, leaving her crumpled clothes behind, her bare legs threshing and her cries muffling in her skirts. I snatched her up more securely, and shucking her dress down around her as I ran, dropped her into the porch pen. Timothy was fumbling at the door latch. I opened it, and we went into the house. Father was working over a small bundle on the scrubbed kitchen table. Timothy crouched by Mama's bed, his hands holding one of hers tightly. Mama's breath was quieting down in shuddering gulps. She turned her face and pressed her eyes against her free wrist. "It hasn't cried," she whispered hopelessly. "Why doesn't it cry?" Father turned from the table, his whole body drooping. "It never even breathed, Rachel. It's perfectly formed, but it never breathed at all." Mama stared up at the roof of the cabin. "The clothes are in the trunk," she said quietly. "And a pink blanket." And Father sent me out to find a burying place. The light went out of our house. We went the weary round of things that had to be done to keep living, and even Mary stood quietly, her hands on the top board of her porch pen, her wide eyes barely overtopping it, and stared out at the hillside for long stretches of time. And Father, who had always been an unmoved mainstay no matter what happened, was broken, silent, and uncommunicating. We seldom mentioned the baby. We had buried my hoped-for little brother up on the hill under a scrub oak. When Mama was well enough, we all went up there and read the service for the dead, but no one cried as we stood around the tiny, powdery, dry, naked little grave. Timothy held Mama's hand all the way up there and all the way back, and Mama half-smiled at him when we got back to the house. Father said quietly, as he laid down the prayer book, "Why must he hang on to you?" Mama and I were

0: startled at his tone of voice. "But James," Mama protested, "he's blind." "How many things has he bumped into since he's been up and around?" asked Father. "How often has he spilled food or groped for a chair?" He turned a bitter face toward Timothy. "And hanging on to you, he doesn't have to see." Father broke off and turned to the window. "James," Mama went to him quickly, "don't make Timothy a whipping boy for your sorrow. God gave him into our keeping. The Lord giveth." "I'm sorry, Rachel." Father gathered Mama closely with one arm. "This taking away period is bad. Not only the baby."
1: "I know," said Mama. "But when Timothy touches me, the sorrow is lessened, and I can feel the joy."
0: "Joy?" Father spun Mama away from his shoulder. I shook for the seldom seen anger in his face.
1: "James," said Mama, "weeping may endure for a night, but joy cometh in the morning. Let Timothy touch your hand."
0: Father left the house without a glance at any of us. He gathered up Mary from the porch pen and trudged away through the dying orchard. That night, while Mama was reading, I got up to get Timothy a drink. "You're interrupting your mother," said Father quietly.
1: "I'm sorry," I said. "Timothy is thirsty."
0: "Sit down," said Father ominously. I sat. When our evening was finished, I asked, "May I get him a drink now?" Father slowly sat down again at the table. "How do you know he wants a drink?" he asked.
1: I just know," I stumbled, watching Timmy leave the table. "It comes into my mind."
0: "Comes into your mind." Father seemed to lay the words out on the table in front of him and look at them. After a silence, he said, "How does it come into your mind? Does it say, Timothy is thirsty, he wants a drink?"
1: "No,"
0: I said unhappily, looking at Father's lamplight-flooded face, wondering if he was, for the first time in my life, ridiculing me.
1: "There aren't any words, only a feeling, only a knowing that he's thirsty."
0: "And you," his face shadowed as he turned it to look at Mama, "when he touches your hand, are there words, joy, have joy?"
1: "No," said Mama, "only the feeling that God is over all, and that sorrow is a shadow, and that the baby was called back into the presence."
0: Father turned back to me. "If Timothy can make you know he is thirsty, he can tell you he is. You are not to give him a drink until he asks for it."
1: "But, Father, he can't talk," I protested.
0: "He has a voice," said Father. "He hasn't talked since he became conscious after the fire, but he said some words before then. Not our words, but words. If he can be blind and still not stumble, if he can comfort a bereaved mother by the touch of the hand, if he can make you know he's thirsty, he can talk." I didn't argue. You don't with Father. They started getting ready for bed. I went to Timothy and sat beside him on the cot. He didn't put out his hand for the cup of water he wanted. He knew I didn't have it.
1: "You have to ask for it," I told him. "You have to say you're thirsty."
0: His blind face turned to me, and two of his fingers touched my wrist. I suddenly realized that this was something he often did lately. Maybe being blind, he could hear better by touching me. I felt the thought was foolish before I finished it, but I said again,
1: "You have to ask for it. You must tell me, I'm thirsty, I want a drink, please. You must talk."
0: Timothy turned from me and lay down on the cot. Mama sighed sharply. Father blew out the lamp, leaving me in the dark to spread my pallet on the floor and go to bed. The next morning we were all up before sunrise. Father had all our good barrels loaded on the hay rack and was going to Tolliver's Wells for water. He and Mama counted out our small supply of cash with tight lips and few words. In times like these, water was gold. And what would we do when we had no more money? We prayed together before Father left, and the house felt shadowy and empty with him gone. We pushed our breakfasts around our plates and then put them away for lunch. What is there to do on a ranch that is almost dead? I took Pilgrim's Progress to the corner of the front porch and sat with it on my lap and stared across the yard without seeing anything, sinking into my own slough of despond. I took a deep breath and roused a little as Timothy came out onto the porch. He had a cup in his hand.
1: "I'm thirsty," he said slowly but distinctly. "I want a drink, please."
0: I scrambled awkwardly to my feet and took the cup from him. Mama came to the door.
1: "What did you say, Barney?"
0: "I didn't say anything," I said, my grin almost splitting my face. "Timmy did." We went into the house and I dipped a cup of water for Timmy.
1: "Thank you,"
0: he said, and drank it all. Then he put the cup down by the bucket and went back to the porch.
1: "He could have got the drink himself," Mama said, wonderingly. "He can find his way around. And yet he waited, thirsty, until he could ask you for it."
0: "I guess he knows he has to mind Father, too," I laughed shakily. It was a 2 days round trip to Tolliver's Wells, and the first day stretched out endlessly. In the heat of noon, I slept heavily and unrefreshingly. I woke drenched with sweat, my tongue swollen and dry from sleeping with my mouth open. I sat up, my head swimming and my heart thumping audibly in my ears. Mary and Mama were still sleeping on the big bed, a mosquito bar over them to keep the flies off. I wallowed my dry tongue and swallowed. Then I staggered up from my pallet. Where was Timothy? Maybe he had gone to the little house by himself. I looked out the window. He wasn't in sight, and the door swung half open. I waited a minute, but he didn't come out. Where was Timothy? I stumbled out onto the front porch and looked around. No Timothy. I started for the barn, rounding the corner of the house, and there he was. He was sitting on the ground, half in the sun, half in the shade of the house. He had the cup in one hand, and the fingers of the other hand were splashing in the water. His blind face was intent.
1: "Timmy!"
0: I cried, and he looked up with a start, water slopping.
1: "Daggone, you had me scared stiff! What are you doing with that water?"
0: I slid to a seat beside him. His two wet fingers touched my wrist without fumbling for it.
1: "We don't have enough water to play with it." He turned his face down toward the cup. Then, turning, he poured the water carefully at the bottom of the last geranium left alive of all Mama had taken such tender care of. Then, with my help, he got to his feet, and because I could tell what he wanted, and because he said, walk, we walked. In all that sun and dust, we walked. He led me. I only went along for the exercise and to steer him clear of cactus and holes in the way. Back and forth we went, back and forth. To the hill in front of the house, back to the house. To the hill again, a little farther along, back to the yard, missing the house about 10 feet. Finally, halfway through the weary monotony of the afternoon, I realized that Timmy was covering a wide area of land in 10-foot swaths, back and forth, farther and farther from the house. By evening, we were both exhausted, and only one of Timmy's feet was even trying to touch the ground. The other one didn't bother to try to step. Finally, Timmy said, I'm thirsty. I want a drink, please. And we went back to the house. Next morning, I woke to see Timmy paddling in another cup of water, and all morning we covered the area on the other side of the house, back and forth, back and forth. What are you doing? Mama had asked. I don't know, I said. It's Timmy's idea. And Timmy said nothing. When the shadows got short under the bushes, we went back to the porch and sat down on the steps, Mary gurgling at us from her porch pen. I'm thirsty. I want a drink, please, said Timmy again, and I brought him his drink. Thank you, he said, touching my wrist. It's sure hot. It sure is, I answered, startled by his new phrase. He drank slowly and poured the last drop into his palm. He put the tin cup down on the porch by him and worked the fingers and thumbs of his other hand in the dampness of his palm, his face intent and listening-like under his bandaged eyes. Then his fingers were quiet and his face turned toward Mary. He got up and took the 2 steps to the porch pen. He reached for Mary. His face turned to me. I moved closer and he touched my wrist. I lifted Mary out of the pen and put her on the porch. I lifted the pen, which was just a hollow square of wooden rails fastened together, and set it up on the porch too. Timmy sat down slowly on the spot where the pen had been. He scraped the dirt into a heap, then set it to one side and scraped again. Seeing that he was absorbed for a while, I took Mary in to be cleaned up for dinner and came back later to see what Timmy was doing. He was still scraping and had quite a hole by now, but the dirt was stacked too close so that it kept sliding back into the hole. I scraped it all away from the edge, then took his right arm and said, "Time to eat, Timmy. Come on." He ate and went back to the hole he had started. Seeing that he meant to go on digging, I gave him a big old spoon Mary sometimes played with and a knife with a broken blade to save his hands. All afternoon he dug with the tools and scooped the dirt out, and dug again. By evening he had enlarged the hole until he was sitting in it, shoulder deep. Mama stood on the porch, sagging under the weight of Mary, who was astride her hip, and said, "He's ruining the front lawn." Then she laughed. Front lawn. Ruining it. And she laughed again, just this side of tears. Later that evening, when what cooling off ever came was coming over the ranch, we heard the jingle of harness and then the creak of the hayrack and the plop of horses' hooves in the dust. Father was home. We ran to meet him at our gate, suddenly conscious of how out of step everything had been without him. I opened the gate and dragged the 4 strands wide to let the wagon through. Father's face was dust-coated, and the dust did not crease into smiles for us. His hugs were almost desperate. I looked into the back of the wagon as he and Mama murmured together. Only half the barrels were filled. "Didn't we have enough money?" I asked, wondering how people could insist on hard metal in exchange for life. "They didn't have water enough," said Father. "Others were waiting, too. This is the last they can let us have." We took care of the horses, but left the water barrels on the wagon. That was as good a place as any, and the shelter of the barn would keep it, well, not cool, maybe, but below the boiling point. It wasn't until we started back to the house that we thought of Timmy. We saw a head rising from the hole Timmy was digging, and Father drew back his foot to keep it from being covered with a handful of dirt. "What's going on?" he asked, letting his tiredness and discouragement sharpen his voice. "Timmy's digging," I said, stating the obvious, which was all I could do. "Can't he find a better place than that?" And Father stomped into the house. I called Timmy and helped him up out of the hole. He was dirt-covered from head to heels, and Father was almost through with his supper before I got Timmy cleaned up enough to come inside. We sat around the table, not even reading, and talked. Timmy sat close to me, his fingers on my wrist. "Maybe the ponds will fill a little while we're using up this water," said Mama, hopelessly. Father was silent, and I stared at the table, seeing the buckets of water Prince and Nig had sucked up so quickly that evening. "We'd better be deciding where to go," said Father, "when the water's all gone." His face shut down, bleak and still, and he opened the Bible at random, missing our marker by half the book. He looked down and read, "For in the wilderness shall waters break out, and streams in the desert." He clapped the book shut and sat, his elbows on each side of the book, his face buried in his 2 hands, this last rubbing of salt in the wound almost too much to bear. I touched Timmy, and we crept to bed. I woke in the night, hearing a noise. My hand went up to the cot, and I struggled upright. Timmy was gone. I scrambled to the door and looked out. Timmy was in the hole, digging. At least, I guess he was. There was a scraping sound for a while, then a wad of dirt would sail slowly up out of the hole and fall far enough from the edge that it couldn't run down in again. I watched the dirt sail up twice more. Then there was a clatter, and 3 big rocks sailed up. They hovered a little above the mound of dirt, then thumped down, one of them on my bare foot. I was hopping around, nursing my foot in my hands, when I looked up and saw Father standing stern and tall on the porch. "What's going on?" he repeated his earlier question. The sound of digging below stopped. So did my breath for a moment. "Timmy's digging," I said, as I had before. "At night? What for?" Father asked. "He can't see night or light," I said. "But I don't know why he's digging." Get him out of there, said Father. This is no time for nonsense. I went to the edge of the hole. Timmy's face was a pale blur below. He's too far down, I said. I'll need a ladder. He got down there, said Father unreasonably. Let him get out. Timmy, I called down to him. Father says come up. There was a hesitating scuffle, then Timmy came up, straight up, as though something were lifting him. He came straight up out of the hole and hovered as the rocks had. Then he moved through the air and landed on the porch, so close to Father that he stumbled back a couple of steps. Father! My voice shook with terror. Father turned and went into the house. He lighted the lamp, the upflare of the flame, before he put the chimney on, showing the deep furrows down his cheeks. I prodded Timmy, and we sat on the bench across the table from Father. Why is he digging? Father asked again. Since he responds to you, ask him. I reached out, half afraid, and touched Timmy's wrist. Why are you digging? I asked. Father wants to know. Timmy's mouth moved, and he seemed to be trying different words with his lips. Then he smiled, the first truly smile I'd ever seen on his face. Shall waters break out, and streams in the desert? He said happily. That's no answer, Father exclaimed, stunned by having those unfitting words flung back at him. No more digging. Tell him so. I felt Timmy's wrist throb protestingly, and his face turned to me, troubled. Why no digging? What harm's he doing? My voice sounded strange in my own ears, and the pit of my stomach was ice. For the first time in my life, I was standing up to Father. That didn't shake me as much as the fact that for the first time in my life, I was seriously questioning his judgment. No digging because I said no digging, said Father, anger whitening his face, his fists clenching on the table. Father, I swallowed with difficulty. I think Timmy's looking for water. He touched water before he started digging. He felt it. We went all over the place before he settled on where he's digging. Father, what if he's a dowser? What if he knows where water is? He's different. I was afraid to look at Father. I kept my eyes on my own hand where Timmy's fingers rested on my wrist. Maybe if we helped him dig, I faltered and stopped, seeing the stones come up and hover and fall. He has only Mary's spoon and an old knife. And he dug that deep, thundered Father. Yes, I said. All by himself. Nonsense, Father's voice was flat. There's no water anywhere around here. You saw me digging for water for the stock. We're not in Las Lomitas. There will be no more digging. Why not? I was standing now, my own fists on the table as I leaned forward. I could feel my eyes blaze as Father's do sometimes. What harm is he doing? What's wrong with him keeping busy while we sit around waiting to dry up and blow away? What's wrong with hoping? Father and I glared at each other until his eyes dropped. Then mine filled with tears, and I dropped back on the bench and buried my face in my arms. I cried as if I were no older than Mary. My chest was heavy with sorrow for this first real anger I had ever felt toward Father, with the shouting and the glaring, and especially for his eyes falling before mine. Then I felt his hand heavy on my shoulder. He had circled the table to me. Go to bed now, he said quietly. Tomorrow is another day. Oh, Father, I turned and clung to his waist, my face tight against him, his hand on my head. Then I got up and took Timmy back to the cot, and we went to bed again. Next morning, as though it was our usual task, Father got out the shovels and rigged up a bucket on a rope, and he and I and Timmy worked in the well. We called it a well now instead of a hole, maybe to bolster our hopes. By evening we had it down a good 12 feet, still not finding much except hard, packed-down river silt and an occasional clump of round river rocks. Our ladder was barely long enough to help us scramble up out, and the edges of the hole were crumbly and sifted off under the weight of our knees. I climbed out. Father set the bucket aside and eased his palms against his hips. Timmy was still in the well, kneeling and feeling the bottom. Timmy, I called. Come on up. Time to quit. His face turned up to me, but still he knelt there, and I found myself gingerly groping for the first rung of the ladder below the rim of the well. Timmy wants me to look at something, I said, up to Father's questioning face. I climbed down and knelt by Timmy. My hands followed his tracing hands, and I looked up and said, Father! With such desolation in my voice that he edged over the rim and came down too. We traced it again and again. There was solid rock, no matter which way we brushed the dirt, no matter how far we poked into the sides of the well. We were down to bedrock. We were stopped. We climbed soberly up out of the well. Father boosted me up over the rim, and I braced myself and gave him a hand up. Timmy came up. There was no jarring of his feet on the ladder, but he came up. I didn't look at him. The three of us stood there, ankle deep in dust. Then Timmy put his hands out, one hand to Father's shoulder and one to mine. Shall waters break out and streams in the desert, he said, carefully and emphatically. Parrot, said Father bitterly, turning away. If the water is under the stone, I cried. Father, we blasted out the mesquite stumps in the far pasture. Can't we blast the stone? Father's steps were long and swinging as he hurried to the barn. I haven't ever done this except with stumps, he said. He sent Mama and Mary out behind the barn. He made Timmy and me stay away as he worked in the bottom of the well. Then he scrambled up the ladder and I ran out to help pull it up out of the well, and we all retreated behind the barn too. Timmy clung to my wrist, and when the blast came, he cried out something I couldn't understand and wouldn't come with us back to the well. He crouched behind the barn, his face to his knees, his hands clasped over the top of his head. We looked at the well. It was a dimple in the front yard. The sides had caved in. There was nothing to show for all our labor but the stacked-up dirt beside the dimple, our ladder and a bucket with a rope tied to the bale. We watched as a clod broke loose at the top of the dimple and started a trickle of dirt as it rolled dustily down into the hole. And streams in the desert, said Father, turning away. I picked up the bucket, dumped out a splinter of stone, and put the bucket carefully on the edge of the porch. "Supper," said Mama quietly, sagging under Mary's weight. I went and got Timmy. He came willingly enough. He paused by the dimple in the front yard, his hand on my wrist, then went with me into the shadowy cabin. After supper, I brought our evening books to the table, but Timmy put out seeking hands and gathered them to him. He put both hands, lapping over each other, across the top of the stack, and leaned his chin on them, his face below the bandage, thoughtful and still. "I have words enough now," he said slowly. "I have been learning them as fast as I could. Maybe I will not have them always right, but I must talk now. You must not go away, because there is water." Father closed his astonished mouth and said wearily, "So you have been making fools of us all this time." Timmy's fingers went to my wrist in the pause that followed Father's words. "I have not made fools of you," Timmy went on. "I could not speak to anyone but Barney without words, and I must touch him to tell and to understand. I had to wait to learn your words. It is a new language." "Where are you from?" I asked eagerly, pulling the patient cork out of my curiosity. "How did you get out there in the pasture? What is in the—" Just in time, I remembered that I was the only one who knew about the charred box. "Micahilla," cried Timmy. Then he shook his head at me and addressed himself to Father. "I'm not sure how to tell you so you will believe. I don't know how far your knowledge—" "Father's smarter than anyone in the whole territory," I cried.
2: "The territory." Timmy paused, measuring territory.
1: "I was thinking of your world, this world."
2: "There are other planets," I repeated Father's puzzling words.
1: "Then you do know other planets," said Timmy. "Do you—" He groped for a word. "Do you transport yourself and things in the sky?"
2: Father stirred. "Do we have flying machines?" he asked.
1: "No, not yet. We have balloons."
2: Timmy's fingers were on my wrist again. He sighed.
1: "Then I must just tell, and if you do not know, you must believe only because I tell. I tell only to make you know there is water, and you must stay. My world is another planet. It was another planet. It is broken in space now, all to pieces, shaking and roaring and fire, and all gone."
2: His blind face looked on desolation, and his lips tightened. I felt hairs crisp along my neck. As long as he touched my wrist, I could see. I couldn't tell you what all I saw, because lots of it had no words I knew to put to it, but I saw.
1: "We had ships for going in space," he said.
2: I saw them, needle-sharp and shining, pointing at the sky and the heavy, red-lit clouds. "We went into space before our home broke. Our home. Our home."
1: His voice broke, and he leaned his cheek on the stack of books. Then he straightened again.
2: "We came to your world. We did not know of it before. We came far, far. At the last, we came too fast. We are not space travelers. The big ship that found your world got too hot. We had to leave it in our life slips, each by himself. The life slips got hot, too. I was burning. I lost control of my life slip. I fell."
1: He put his hands to his bandages. "I think maybe I will never see this new world."
2: "Then there are others, like you, here on Earth," said Father slowly.
1: "Unless they all died in the landing," said Timmy. "There were many on the big ship."
2: "I saw little things shoot off the big thing," I cried, excited. "I thought they were pieces breaking off, only they went instead of falling."
1: "Praise to the presence, the name and the power," said Timmy, his right hand sketching his sign in the air, then dropping to my wrist again.
2: "Maybe some still live. Maybe my family. Maybe Litha."
1: I stared, fascinated, as I saw Litha, dark hair swinging, smiling back over her shoulder, her arms full of flowers whose centers glowed like little lights.
2: "Daggone," I thought. "Daggone, she sure isn't his Mary."
0: "Your story is most interesting," said Father, "and it opens vistas we haven't begun to explore yet. But what bearing has all this on our water problem?"
1: "We can do things you seem not able to do," said Timmy. "You must always touch the ground to go, and lift things with tools or hands, and know only because you touch and see. We can know without touching and seeing. We can find people and metals and water. We can find almost anything that we know if it is near us. I have not been trained to be a finder, but I have studied the feel of water and the what it is made of."
0: "The composition," Father supplied the word.
1: "The composition of water," said Timmy. "And Barney and I explored much of the farm. I found the water here by the house."
0: "We dug," said Father. "How far down is the water?"
1: "I am not trained," said Timmy humbly. "I only know it is there. It is water that you think of when you say Las Lomitas. It is not a dipping place or a pool. It is going. It is pushing hard. It is cold."
0: He shivered a little. "It is probably 300 feet down," said Father. "There has never been an artesian well this side of the Coronas."
1: "It is close enough for me to find," said Timmy.
2: "Will you wait?"
0: "Until our water is gone," said Father, "and until we have decided where to go. Now it's time for bed." Father took the Bible from the stack of books. He thumbed back from our place to Psalms and read the When I Consider the Heavens one. As I listened, all at once the tight little world I knew, overtopped by the tight little heaven I wondered about, suddenly split right down the middle and stretched and grew and filled with such a glory that I was scared and grabbed the edge of the table. If Timmy had come from another planet so far away that it wasn't even one we had a name for, I knew that never again would my mind think it could measure the world, or my imagination the extent of God's creation. I was just dropping off the edge of waking after tumbling and tossing for what seemed like hours when I heard Timmy.
1: "Barney," he whispered, not being able to reach my wrist. "Micahilla. You found Micahilla?"
0: "Your what?"
1: I asked, sitting up in bed and meeting his groping hands. Oh, that box thing. Yeah, I'll get it for you in the morning.
2: Not tonight? Asked Timmy wistfully. It is all I have left of the home, the only personal things we had room for.
1: I can't find it tonight, I said. I buried it by a rock. I couldn't find it in the dark. Besides, Father would hear us go if we tried to leave now. Go to sleep. It must be near morning.
2: Oh, yes, sighed Timmy. Oh, yes. And he lay back down. Sleep well.
1: And I did, going out like a lamp blown out, and dreamed wild, exciting dreams about riding astride ships that went sailless across waterless oceans of nothingness, and burned with white-hot fury that woke me up to full morning light, and Mary bouncing happily on my stomach. After breakfast, Mama carefully oiled Timmy's scabs again. I'm almost out of bandages, she said.
2: If you don't mind having to see, said Timmy, don't bandage me again. Maybe the light will come through.
1: We went out and looked at the dimple by the porch. It had subsided farther and was a bowl-shaped place now, maybe waist-deep to me.
2: Think it'll do any good to dig it out again? I asked Father.
1: I doubt it, he answered heavily. Apparently I don't know how to set a charge to break the bedrock. How do we know we could break it anyway? It could be a mile thick right here. It seemed to me that Father was talking to me more like to a man than to a boy. Maybe I wasn't a boy anymore.
2: The water is there, said Timmy.
1: If only I could plait. His hand groped in the sun, and it streamed through his fingers for a minute like sun through a knothole in a dusty room. I absently picked up the piece of stone I had dumped from the bucket last evening. I fingered it and said, ouch! I had jabbed myself on its sharp point.
2: Sharp point.
1: Look, I said, holding it out to Father. This is broken. All the other rocks we found were round river rocks. Our blasting broke something.
2: Yes, Father took the splinter from me.
1: But where's the water? Timmy and I left Father looking at the well and went out to the front of the field where the fire had been. I located the rock where I had buried the box. It was only a couple of inches down, barely covered. I scratched it out for him.
2: Wait, I said. It's all black. Let me wipe it off first.
1: I rubbed it in a sand patch, and the black all rubbed off except in the deep lines of the design that covered all sides of it. I put it in his eager hands. He flipped it around until it fitted his two hands with his thumbs touching in front. Then I guess he must have thought at it, because he didn't do anything else, but all at once it opened cleanly from his thumbs up. He sat there on a rock in the sun and felt the things that were in the box. I couldn't tell you what any of them were except what looked like a piece of ribbon and a withered flower. He finally closed the box. He slid to his knees beside the rock and hid his face on his arms. He sat there a long time. When he finally lifted his face, it was dry, but his sleeves were wet. I've seen Mama's sleeves like that after she has looked at things in the little black trunk of hers.
2: Will you put it back in the ground? He asked. There is no place for it in the house. It will be safe here.
1: So I buried the box again, and we went back to the house. Father had dug a little, but he said to me, it's no use. The blast loosened the ground all around, and it won't even hold the shape of a well anymore. We talked off and on all day about where to go from here, moneyless and perilously short of provisions. Mama wanted so much to go back to our old home that she couldn't talk about it, but Father wanted to go on, pushing west again. I wanted to stay where we were, with plenty of water. I wanted to see that tide of time sweep one century away and start another across Desolation Valley. There would be a sight for you. We began to pack that afternoon because the barrels were emptying fast and the pools were damp, curling cakes of mud in the hot sun. All we could take was what we could load on the hay rack. Father had traded the wagon we came west in for farm machinery and a set of wash tubs. We'd have to leave the machinery either to rust there or for us to come back for. Mama took Mary that evening and climbed the hill to the little grave under the scrub oak. She sat there a long time with her back to the sun, her wistful face in the shadow. She came back in silence, Mary heavily sleepy in her arms. After we had gone to bed, Timmy groped for my wrist.
2: You do have a satellite to your Earth, don't you? He asked.
1: His question was without words.
2: A satellite?
1: Someone turned restlessly on the big bed when I hissed my question.
2: Yes, he answered. A smaller world that goes around and is bright at night.
1: Oh, I breathed. You mean the moon? Yes, we have a moon, but it's not very bright now. There was only a sliver showing just after sunset. I felt Timmy sag.
2: Why?
1: We can do large things with sunlight and moonlight together, came his answer. I hoped that at sunrise tomorrow. At sunrise tomorrow, we'll be finishing our packing, I said. Go to sleep.
2: Then I must do without, he went on, not hearing me.
1: Barney, if I am called, will you keep my Kahilla until someone asks for it? If they ask, it is my people. Then they will know I am gone.
2: Called? I asked. What do you mean?
1: As the baby was, he said softly. Called back into the presence from which we came. If I must lift with my own strength alone, I may not have enough. So will you keep my Kahilla?
2: Yes, I promised, not knowing what he was talking about. I'll keep it.
1: Good. Sleep well, he said, and again waking went out of me like a lamp blown out. All night long I dreamed of storms and earthquakes and floods and tornadoes all going past me, fast. Then I was lying half awake, afraid to open my eyes, for fear some of my dreaming might be true. And suddenly it was. I clutched my pallet as the floor humped, snapping and groaning, and flopped flat again. I heard our breakfast pots and pans banging on the shelf, and then falling with a clatter. Mama called, her voice heavy with sleep and fear, James! James! I reached for Timmy, but the floor humped again, and dust rolled in through the pale squares of the windows, and I coughed as I came to my knees. There was a crash of something heavy falling on the roof and rolling off, and a sharp hissing sound. Timmy wasn't in bed. Father was trying to find his shoes. The hissing noise got louder and louder until it was a burbling roar. Then there was a rumble, and something banged the front of the house so hard I heard the porch splitter. Then there was a lot of silence. I crept on all fours across the floor. Where was Timmy? I could see the front door hanging at a crazy angle on one hinge. I crept toward it. My hands splashed. I paused, confused, and started on again. I was crawling in water. Father! My voice was a croak from the dust and shock. Father! It's water! And Father was suddenly there, lifting me to my feet. We stumbled together to the front door. There was a huge slab of rock poking a hole in the siding of the house, crushing the broken porch under its weight. We edged around it, ankle deep in water, and saw in the gray light of early dawn our whole front yard awash from hill to porch. Where the well had been was a moving hump of water that worked away busily, becoming larger and larger as we watched. Water, said Father. The water has broken through. Where's Timmy? I said. Where's Timmy? I yelled, and started to splash out into the yard. Watch out, warned Father. It's dangerous. All this rock came out of there. We skirted the front yard, searching the surface of the rising water, thinking every shadow might be Timmy. We found him on the far side of the house, floating quietly, face up in a rising pool of water, his face a bleeding mass of mud and raw flesh. I reached in first, floundering through the water to him. I lifted his shoulders and tried to see in the dawn light if he was still breathing. Father reached us, and we lifted Timmy to dry land. He's alive, said Father. His face, it's just the scab scraped off. Help me get him in the house, I said, beginning to lift him. Better be the barn, said Father. The water's still rising. It had crept up to us already and seeped under Timmy again. We carried him to the barn, and I stayed with him while Father went back for Mary and Mama. It was lucky that most of our things had been packed on the hayrack the night before. After Mama, a shawl thrown over her nightgown, and all our day clothes grabbed up in her arms, came wading out with Father, who was carrying Mary and our lamp, I gave Timmy into her care and went back with Father again and again to finish emptying the cabin of our possessions. Already the huge rock had gone on down through the porch and disappeared into the growing pond of water in the front yard. The house was dipping to the weight of our steps as though it might float off the minute we left. Father got a rope from the wagon and tied it through the broken corner of the house and tethered it to the barn. No use losing the lumber if we don't have to, he said. By the time the sun was fully up, the house was floating off its foundation rocks. There was a pond filling all the house yard, back and front, extending along the hill, up to the dipping place, and turning into a narrow stream going the other way, following the hill for a while, then dividing our dying orchard and flowing down toward the dry riverbed. Father and I pulled the house slowly over toward the barn until it grated solid ground again. Mama had cleaned Timmy up. He didn't seem to be hurt except for his face and shoulder being peeled raw. She put olive oil on him again and used one of Mary's petticoats to bandage his face. He lay deeply unconscious all of that day while we watched the miracle of water growing in a dry land. The pond finally didn't grow any wider, but the stream widened and deepened, taking three of our dead trees down to the river. The water was clearing now and was deep enough over the spring that it didn't bubble anymore that we could see. There was only a shivering of the surface so that circles ran out to the edge of the pond, one after another. Father went down with a bucket and brought it back brimming over. We drank the cold, cold water, and Mama made a pack to put on Timmy's head. Timmy stirred, but he didn't waken. It wasn't until evening, when we were settling down to a scratch meal in the barn, that we began to realize what had happened. We have water, Father cried suddenly. Streams in the desert. It's an artesian well, isn't it? I asked. Like at Las Lomitas. It'll go on flowing from here on out, won't it? That remains to be seen, Father said. But it looks like a good one. Tomorrow I must ride to Tolliver's Wells and tell them we have water. They must be almost out by now. Then we don't have to move? I asked. Not as long as we have water, said Father. I wonder if we have growing time enough to put in a kitchen garden. I turned quickly. Timmy was moving. His hands were on the bandage, exploring it cautiously. Timmy, I reached for his wrist. It's all right, Timmy. You just got peeled raw. We had to bandage you again. The water, his voice was barely audible. It's all over the place, I said. It's floated the house off the foundations, and you should see the pond and the stream, and it's cold. I'm thirsty, he said. I want a drink, please. He drained the cup of cold water, and his lips turned upward in a ghost of a smile. Shall waters break out? Plenty of water, I laughed. Then I sobered. What were you doing out in it, anyway? Mama and Father were sitting on the floor beside us now. I had to lift the dirt out, he said, touching my wrist. All night I lifted. It was hard to hold back the loose dirt so it wouldn't slide back into the hole. I sat on the porch and lifted the dirt until the rock was there. He sighed and was silent for a minute. I was not sure I had strength enough. The rock was cracked, and I could feel the water pushing hard, hard under. I had to break the rock enough to let the water start through. It wouldn't break. I called on the power again and tried and tried. Finally, a piece came loose and flew up. The force of the water. It was like blasting. I had no strength left. I went unconscious. You dug all that out alone. Father took one of Timmy's hands and looked at the smooth palm. We do not always have to touch to lift and break, said Timmy. But to do it for long and heavy takes much strength. His head rolled weakly. Thank you, Timothy, said Father. Thank you for the well. So that's why we didn't move. That's why Promise Pond is here to keep the ranch green. That's why this isn't Fool's Acres anymore, but Full Acres. That's why Cahilla Creek puzzles people who try to make it Spanish. Even Father doesn't know why Timmy and I named the stream Cahilla. The pond had almost swallowed up the little box before we remembered it. That's why the main road across Desolation Valley goes through our ranch now for the sweetest, coldest water in the territory. That's why our big new house is built among the young black walnut and weeping willow trees that surround the pond. That's why it has geraniums windowsill high along one wall. That's why our orchard has begun to bear enough to start being a cash crop. And that's why, too, that one day a wagon coming from the far side of Desolation Valley made camp on the camping grounds below the pond. We went down to see the people after supper to exchange news. Timmy's eyes were open now, but only light came into them, not enough to see by. The lady of the wagon tried not to look at the deep scars on the side of Timmy's face as her man and we men talked together. She listened a little too openly to Timmy's part of the conversation and said softly to Mama, her whisper spraying juicily, "He your boy?"
2: "Yes, our boy," said Mama.
1: "But not born to us."
2: "Oh," said the woman.
1: "I thought he talked kind of foreign." Her voice was critical. "Seems like we're getting overrun with foreigners. Like that sassy girl in Margin."
2: "Oh?"
1: Mama fished Mary out from under the wagon by her dress tail.
2: "Yes," said the woman.
1: "She talks foreign, too, though they say not as much as she used to. Oh, them foreigners are smart enough. Her aunt says she was sick and had to learn to talk all over again. That's why she sounds like that."
2: The woman leaned confidingly toward Mama, lowering her voice.
1: "But I heard in a roundabout way that there's something queer about that girl. I don't think she's really their niece. I think she came from somewhere else. I think she's really a foreigner."
2: "Oh," said Mama, quite unimpressed and a little bored.
1: "They say she does funny things, and heaven knows her name's funny enough. I ask you, doesn't the way these foreigners push themselves in?"
2: "Where did your folks come from?" asked Mama, vexed by the voice the lady used for foreigner.
1: The lady reddened. "I'm native born," she said, tossing her head. "Just because my parents, it isn't as though England was..." She pinched her lips together. "Abigail Johnson, for a name, is a far cry from Marnie Litha something or other."
2: "Litha?"
1: I heard Timmy's cry without words. "Litha?" He stumbled toward the woman, for once his feet unsure. She put out a hasty hand to fend him off, and her face drew up with distaste.
2: "Watch out," she cried sharply. "Watch where you're going."
1: "He's blind," Mama said softly.
2: "Oh," the woman reddened again.
1: "Oh, well."
2: "Did you say you knew a girl named Litha?" asked Timmy faintly.
1: "Well, I never did have much to do with her," said the woman, unsure of herself. "I saw her a time or two." Timmy's fingers went out to touch her wrist, and she jerked back as though burned.
2: "I'm sorry," said Timmy. "Where are you coming from?"
1: "Margin," said the woman. "We've been there a couple of months, shoeing the horses and blacksmithing some."
2: "Margin," said Timmy, his hands shaking a little as he turned away.
1: "Thanks."
0: "Well, you're welcome, I guess," snapped the woman. She turned back to Mama, who was looking after us, puzzled. "Now, all the new dresses have..."
1: "I couldn't see," whispered Timmy to me as we moved off through the green grass and willows to the orchard. "She wouldn't let me touch her. How far is Margin?"
0: 2 days across Desolation Valley," I said, bubbling with excitement. "It's a mining town in the hills over there. Their main road comes from the other side."
1: 2 days,
0: Timmy stopped and clung to a small tree.
1: "Only 2 days away, all this time."
2: "It might not be your Litha," I warned.
1: "It could be one of us. I've heard some of the wildest names. Pioneering seems to addle people's naming sense."
2: "I'll call," said Timmy, his face rapt.
1: "I'll call, and when she answers..."
2: "If she hears you," I said, knowing his calling wouldn't be allowed and would take little notice of the distance to Margin.
1: "Maybe she thinks everyone is dead like you did. Maybe she won't think of listening."
2: "She will think often of the home," said Timmy firmly. "And when she does, she will hear me. I will start now."
0: And he threaded his way expertly through the walnuts and willows by the pond. I looked after him and sighed. I wanted him happy, and if it was his Litha, I wanted them together again. But if he called and called again and got no answer... I slid to a seat on a rock by the pond, thinking again of the little lake we were planning, where we would have fish and maybe a boat. I dabbled my hand in the cold water and thought this was dust before Timmy came. He was stubborn enough to make the stream break through.
1: "If Timmy calls," I told a little bird balancing suddenly on a twig, bobbing over the water, "someone will answer."
0: Interlude. Mark and Maris 4.
3: All right, and I guess that does this chapter. 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
3: That's right. And I've been all just sitting here not doing what I was supposed to do. Like, get more songs about Dad. And I'm listening to... I'm so locked into that story that I didn't pay any attention to what I was supposed to be doing. I do have some more songs here, but they're not going to be Daddy songs yet till I find some. Sorry about that. We have some... Elton John for you.
4: Okay.

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Second hand from a dealer in Atlanta, I rode up with Daddy when he went there to get her.

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Then we heard the warning sound as the train pulled into view. The engineer'd smile and wave as she went rolling through. She blew so loud and clear, we had to cover up our ears, and we counted cars just as high as we could go. I can almost hear the steam and the big old driver scream with a sound my little boy will never know. Daddy, what's a train?

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Some don't even seem to know that milk comes from a cow. My little boy can tell the names of all the baseball stars. I remember how he memorized the names on railroad cars. The Wabash and the TP, Lackawanna and the IC, yeah, the nickel plate, the good old Santa Fe. Just names out of the past, I guess they're fading fast. Every time I hear my little boy say, Daddy, what's a train?

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All the things I did when I was just a kid, how far away those old memories appear. I guess it's plain to see they still mean a lot to me, 'cause my ambition was to be an engineer. Daddy, what's a train?

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1: Well, how do you know he's a police dog?
0: He had a policeman with him. Though my old man's a dustman, he's got an heart of gold. 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We said, here, hang on, Dad, you're getting past your prime. He said, well, when you get my age, it helps to pass the time. Oh! My old man's a dustman, he wears a dustman's hat. 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I say, I say, I say. My dustbin's full of lilies.
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1: 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To tell it is a must. About an unsung hero that moves away your dust. Fair make that piano talk, you do. Some people earn a fortune, others earn a mint. Bit damp, is it? My old man don't earn much. In fact, he's flipping skint.

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0: 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How do you make a fruit cordial?
1: I don't know. How do you make a fruit cordial?
0: Be nice to me. Thing about being drunk, I'll be sober in the morning.

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0: No, he was moving. I say. And yet again I say. What's green, has eight legs, and would kill you if it fell on you from out of a tree?
1: I don't know. What's green, has eight legs, and would kill you if it fell on you from out of a tree?
0: A billiard table. He knows nothing.

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1: WQNA Springfield, RFD, and KWQQ Farmington. That's right.
0: And it's just about 50, it's 59 after, getting very close to top of hour.
1: That's right. So we'll get there, and we'll get back to the music.
0: That sounds good to me.

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0: 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Daddy who?
1: Daddy Cool.
0: Daddy who?
1: Daddy Cool.

0: And this is WTND-LP Macomb, WQNA Springfield, RFD and KWQQ Farmington, and we're in the last hour. And we have several more songs, one of them coming up by George Strait.
1: Yeah, that's right. And I'll get to it in a couple of minutes.
0: And I still can't figure out. There was a song that was a vocal called Daddy-O, and I can't find it anywhere. Oh, well.

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My uncle will be drunk, and he'll say, boy, they do some real great things with wood. The letter that she wrote me said goodbye, she couldn't wait, and lots of luck. The bottle underneath the blanket feels just like an old friend to my touch. I know she'll come and see me, but I bet she never once looks at my legs. 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

0: Okay, I think Tom wants to play something, so let me see if I can get it to work.
1: Okay.
0: I don't always know whether I can. Mm-hmm. Try it now.
1: Okay, I've got a song for Pride Month. Rick, the listener anyway, said that the thing all broke up when we played it a couple of weeks ago. It was just gibberish. So hopefully this will let you hear it.
0: I'll try. I'm not hearing it yet. Is it playing it? I'm not getting a hum though, but I'm not hearing anything. Hold on a second. Maybe I pushed the wrong button. Shee boo boo. Maybe this one. There we go. Start it over if you can.

0: Not bad. I like it.
1: I do too.
0: Yeah, that was good.
1: Brian Fidelto or Falduto or something like that.
0: Nice.
1: Mm-hmm.
0: Let's see what else we have. We've got about 30 minutes left, not quite.
1: Right.
0: And let's see where else we can go.

0: That's Tom Paul Glaser.
1: Right.
0: In Musical Chairs. Let's see if I can get this working again, because I don't know exactly what I did, because as usual, I screwed things up. Okay, go ahead and try it. Okay, that's not working. Hold on. Let me try this. Okie dokie. See that? Why am I not getting anything? Okay. He's got to cue it. In that cue it.
2: Things are possible.

0: Okay, it's over. Alrighty, let me do that and hope that will work. I think it does. I think I have time for maybe one or two more songs.
1: Okay. Easy.

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The 1432 Franklin Pike Circle hero is home. He was out pitching ball with the kids in the neighborhood yesterday, and the old major leaguer had to quit cause he said he threw his arm away. And the kids all hid behind the hedge and left

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Well, he won a little pony at the Hill High Auction just the other day, and he didn't mean to do it, and he wanted to give the pony away. When they called out his name, he tried not to claim it, but the kids started crying cause they'd already named it. Now who's up every Saturday morning saddling his new toy? You guessed it, the 1432 Franklin Pike Circle Cowboy. Now he's the 1432 Franklin Pike Circle hero, and you can see him every weekend with a car full of kids and snow cones. During Christmas, took the kids down to see the floats, when he won't stay home and watch Baltimore Colts. 1432

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I'll say more. Hello to more of you before. Later.

Rolling Stones getting us underway on this week's edition of Treasure Island Oldies. That's Honky Tonk Women. It's Michael Godin. Welcome to the program. We just heard from Ronnie and the Daytonas with a huge hit record for them in 64 and GTO. And we began with Robert Parker and Barefootin'. Well, it's the season for it. It's nice and warm. Certainly here in Vancouver on the West Coast, it's very, very warm. And records broken already for temperatures, the usual stuff. But it feels like summer, and I'm really glad that it's here. And I hope you're having a good time yourself, wherever you happen to be. I want to let you know that in the spotlight on Voice Your Choice this week, we've got Chicago with Make Me Smile and Color My World.

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0: Hi, this is Michael Godin from Treasure Island Oldies. 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
4: Now in our

the Ronettes on Treasure Island Oldies, Do I Love You. Welcome to the show. This is Michael Godin. Glad to have your company. We'll be here for the next 4 hours and playing lots of great songs from the 50s, 60s, 70s, and even into the 80s for you. And I want to play a song now that is a one-hit wonder for this week. The song appeared on the charts one time by this group. And although the song has been very popular, recorded by the original version by Barrett Strong, the Beatles did it. I think even the Stones did a version of it. It's not a song that is strange to you by any means. But you might say it's a bit of a strange arrangement. The one-hit wonder of the week is The Flying Lizards from 1979 and Money.

Come in, Tokyo. Beam me up, Scotty. I want to hear the flying lizards. The one-hit wonder of the week. That is money. That's what I want on Treasure Island Oldies. I don't think I've ever heard anything else by them, and I don't think I'm terribly disappointed by that fact either. Welcome to Treasure Island Oldies, the BBC for this week, the big Beatles classic. Ooh, really, really nice one. George Harrison put this together, and it's from the Let It Be album, if I'm not mistaken. I think it's from the Let It Be album. And from 1970, the BBC for this week is Across the Universe.

from the album Let It Be, the Beatles, John Lennon on lead vocals. Really cool tune. That is Across the Universe, the big Beatles classic for you for this week. Made in Canada Now is a song that is just exactly how I feel about putting the show together every single day on the weekdays and the weekly show that we're listening together with now. I just want to make music, and is performed by a great artist from St. John, New Brunswick. He was a very successful songwriter, recording artist, and a painter as well.

0: Well, sadly, he passed away a couple of years ago. What a really nice fellow. I got to know him quite well over the years. From 1973, Made in Canada, Ken Tobias. I just want to make music.
1: Canada! Yeah!

0: Well, it's not Walking with My Angel, and it's not Foot Stomping the Flares, and it's not Baby Love by the Supremes. It is the Stereos, and I Really Love You, or even a Dave Clark 5 song that had bits and pieces with that stomping sound. That is the Stereos from 1961, and a hit for them, I Really Love You, on Treasure Island Oldies.
1: Treasure Island Oldies.
0: Welcome to the Treasure Island Oldies Lounge once again this week. This is Michael Godet. We've got a couple of really cool tunes for you. As well, I try to have a couple of really cool lobby songs for you every single week in the Lounge Double. But this week, we go back to 1952, the very year I was born, and the number one song for Perry Como, the former barber. Can you imagine going in and getting your haircut? He sings. Must have been amazing. But don't let the stars get in your eyes. We'll get it started with Perry Como. And then a song that is the Wheel of Travel theme beginning. We'll play K-Star and Wheel of Fortune, your Lounge Double.

K-Star and the Wheel of Fortune, along with Perry Como and Don't Let the Stars Get in Your Eyes. It's the Lounge Double for you this week on Treasure Island Oldies. And you, just a case of deja vu, let's spin the Wheel of Travel now. The Wheel of Travel takes us this week to the Bronx in New York, the home of Maria Muldaur and Midnight in the Oasis.

couldn't help but be relaxed and unwound by the time this song was over. That's so cool. Maria Muldaur and Midnight at the Oasis on Treasure Island Oldies. 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Oh, yeah, I wanted to play something for you now that I thought, well, you know, it was a bit of a short-lived category of top 40 pop tunes. And this is in the category of teenage disaster tunes, I guess you could call it. From 1960, this is Mark Dinning and Teen Angel.

Sue Thompson and Sad Movies Make Me Cry. When that was a hit for her back in 1961, she was already 39 going on 40. So she wasn't a youngster breaking into the pop market, but she was a very successful recording artist in the country market for sure. Sad Movies Make Me Cry, Sue Thompson on Treasure Island Oldies. This is Michael Godin getting philosophical right now with The Marmalade and Reflections of My Life.

The Marmalade from Scotland on Treasure Island Oldies, and that is Reflection of My Life. 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

0: Feels So Good, Chuck Mangione. Wrapping up the first hour with an instrumental gem for us on Treasure Island Oldies. Thank you so much for joining me. 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
0: 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I'm Michael Godin. 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Our good friends in Gothenburg, Sweden, our first ever affiliate station, running the show today after all these many years, Radio 88 FM in Gothenburg, Sweden. Coming up this hour...

Martha and the Vandellas and My Baby Loves Me on Treasure Island Oldies, along with Ringo Starr and Oh My My. And we started off the hour with the Sensations from Philadelphia, great R&B classic, Let Me In. Welcome to the show. It's the it's the second hour of the program. This is Michael Godin, Chicago, in the spotlight on Voice of Choice. 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

0: your vote now at treasureislandoldies.ca and the Voice Your Choice page. I'll play the winning song in the next hour. And next week on the show, it's the annual Father's Day special. We'll be live at 6 Pacific, 7 Mountain, 8 Central, 9 Eastern, 10 Atlantic on Sunday, the 21st of June. And then all throughout the rest of the week on the broadcast partner network stations, according to your network station's absolute schedule. That's next week on Treasure Island Oldies, the Father's Day special.
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course, some classic Motown air from Gladys Knight and the Pips. And If I Were Your Woman on Treasure Island Oldies. 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Taking a quick break for this week's Rock and Roll News podcast. And then we'll be back with the Top 5 Countdown this week from 1974. Coming up for you right here on Treasure Island Oldies. And now from Treasure Island Oldies, here's the Rock and Roll News for the week of June 14th. Jerry Marsden from Jerry and the Pacemakers was awarded a Member of the British Empire Medal by Queen Elizabeth in London this week in 2003. In 1989, Carole King received a star on the Hollywood Walk of Fame. The Monterey Pop Festival began its three-day run this week in California in 1967. The Blues Brothers movie premiered in Chicago this week in 1980. The movie version of Grease with John Travolta and Olivia Newton-John opened this week in 1978. In 1955, Debbie Reynolds married Eddie Fisher, and that marriage lasted 4 years. In 1972, the Tallahatchie Bridge in Greenwood, Mississippi, that was made famous in Bobby Gentry's Ode to Billy Joe song, the bridge completely collapsed. In 1965, Sonny and Cher released I Got You, Babe. The U.S. Postal Service issued stamps honoring Bill Haley, Buddy Holly, Otis Redding, Ritchie Valens, Clyde McFadder, and Dinah Washington this week in 1993. Phil Collins received a star on the Hollywood Walk of Fame in 1999. In the studio, the Monkees began recording Daydream Believer in 67. Bob Dylan cut Like a Rolling Stone in 65. Bill Doggett recorded Honky Tonk in 1956. Jay and the Americans recorded Come a Little Bit Closer in 1964. In 1961, Bobby Darin recorded Things and You Must Have Been a Beautiful Baby. Nat King Cole recorded Ramblin' Rose in 62. Also in 62, Ricky Nelson in the studio recording Teenage Idol. The Buckinghams began recording Susan, and Hey Baby, They're Playing Our Song this week in 67. The Four Lads recorded Moments to Remember in 55. Fats Domino cut I'm Gonna Be a Wheel Someday in 58, and I'm Gonna Walk You Home in 1959. Connie Francis in the studio in 58. She recorded Stupid Cupid. Birthdays, Rod Argent from the Zombies is 81. Gino Vannelli, 74. Barry Manilow, 83. Paul McCartney, 84 this week. Sandy Posey, born this week in 1944. Elaine Spanky McFarlane from Spanky and Our Gang is 84 this week. Ann Wilson from Heart, 76. Ann Murray, 81. Lionel Richie, 77. Jerry Keller is 89. Ruby Nash from Ruby and the Romantics, 92. Junior Walker, born 1931. Burl Ives, 1909. Harry Nilsson, 1941. David Rose, the famous orchestra leader, born 1910. Waylon Jennings, born 1937. Songwriter Lamont Dozier, born this week, 1941. David Little Caesar from Little Caesar and the Romans, born 1934. Al Wilson, 1939. Charlie Drake, 1925. Shirley Goodman from Shirley and Lee and Shirley and Company, born 1936. Brian Wilson from the Beach Boys, born 1942. And Chet Atkins, the great country guitarist and country star, born this week, 1924. And from Treasure Island Oldies,

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3: Hello, everyone. This is your Action News reporter with all the news that is news across the nation on the scene at the supermarket. There seems to have been some disturbance here. Pardon me, sir. Did you see what happened?
4: Yeah, I did. I was standing over by the tomatoes, and here he come, running through the pole beans, through the fruits and vegetables, naked as a jaybird. And I hollered over to Ethel. I said, "Don't look, Ethel." And it's too late. She'd already been incensed.
0: He comes.

0: reporter once again, and we're here at the gas station. 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
1: Yeah, they. I was just in here getting my tires checked, and he just appeared out of the traffic. Just come streaking around the grease right there. Didn't have nothing on but a smile. I looked in there, and Ethel was getting her cold drink. I hollered, "Don't look, Ethel!" And it's too late. She'd already been mooned. Flashed her right there in front of the shop. So.
2: He ain't fruit.
1: Boogity, boogity.
2: He ain't

0: Once again, your Action News reporter in the booth at the gym covering the disturbance at the basketball playoff. Pardon me, sir. Did you see what happened?
1: Yeah, deep. Hey, Tom, I was just going down there to get Ethel a snow cone. Here he come, right out of the cheap seats, dribbling. Right down the middle of the court. Didn't have on nothing but his heels. Made a hook shot and got out through the concession stand. I hollered up at Ethel. I said, "Don't look, Ethel!" It was too late. She'd already got a free shot. Grandstand. Right there in front of the home, baby.

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0: song was originally a hit in the United Kingdom for Paper Lace. That sang The Night Chicago Died. That's Bo Donaldson and the Haywoods and Billy Don't Be a Hero. In at number two on the countdown, The Stylistics, You Make Me Feel Brand New. In at number three, Gordon Lightfoot, a gold record for him, and Sundown. The number four song is The Streak by Ray Stevens. And wrapping up the top five countdown this week from 1974, Paul McCartney and Wings and Band on the Run. Your top five countdown this week right here on Treasure Island Oldies. I'm Michael Godin.
1: And now, ladies and gentlemen, Michael Godin. Treasure.

Shangri-La's. And give him a great big kiss on Treasure Island Oldies, along with the Showman and It Will Stand. It's Treasure Island Oldies, an hour away from playing the winning song on Voice Your Choice. Will it be Make Me Smile or Color My World by Chicago? 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

0: great scratchy 45 for you for this week, The Tremolos, a song originally recorded by The Four Seasons and the flip side of Ragdoll. That was a big hit for them in 1967. Silence is Golden on Treasure Island Oldies.
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0: Cool Lost Treasure from Marv Johnson from 1960. That is You've Got to Move Mountains, wrapping up the second hour on this edition of Treasure Island Oldies. 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
0: Hi, and welcome to the third hour of Treasure Island Oldies. 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

Marvelous Marvelettes from Motown and When You're Young and in Love from 67 on Treasure Island Oldies, along with Robert Palmer and Addicted to Love. And we started off with a very young 16-year-old Steve Winwood singing lead vocals and playing the Hammond B3 organ with the Spencer Davis Group in 1967. That is I'm the Man. It's Treasure Island Oldies. We're a half hour away from playing the winning song on Voice, your choice for this week, Chicago in the Spotlight with Make Me Smile and Color My World.

0: Cast your vote at the Voice Your Choice page at treasureislandoldies.ca, and I'll play the winner in a half hour from now. And next week on the show, I'll be playing only songs that are all for Dad. It's the Father's Day special here on Treasure Island Oldies next week.
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Hey there, fellow Treasure Islanders. It's time for Rick's Rare Rock and Roll Relic. Let's see what we brought forth this week.

0: Rick's Rare Rock and Roll Relic on Treasure Island Oldies for this week from 1967. The group was out of Chicago, Illinois. Lead vocalist was Jim Pederick, Ray Hare on guitar, Larry Miles on keyboards, John Larson and Chuck Sumar were on the horns, Bob Berglund played bass, Mike Borch on drums, and the group named themselves after a line in Julius Caesar's, the play Julius Caesar, of course, written by Shakespeare. The song was, the group was called The Ides of March. Now, you remember the group more than likely from I'm Your Vehicle, Baby, which kind of sounded a lot like Chicago's big horn section records. But they had many other songs that were really, really good, including that one. And unlike Vehicle, and that song, Girls Don't Grow on Trees, was also unlike other Ides of March releases. Very, very cool. Thank you very much, Rick. You've scored once again this week.
1: Treasure Island Oldies.
2: Hi, folks. This is Tom Locke. This is Tom Locke. And here's Michael with this week's Moment in Time.
0: Thank you, Tom.

being successfully covered by Helen Shapiro in the UK and surpassed by Dionne Warwick in the US. Still, she's remembered by a few, and her recordings have become sought-after collectibles. You think that by signing with Cap Records in 1961 and being able to record for Burt Bacharach and Hal David, that an artist would have it made in the shade, as they would say back then. But life isn't always fair, and our talented artist, who was once described as a diminutive gal with the big, big voice, failed to achieve national stardom, barely qualifying as a footnote to a footnote in pop music history. However, she did enjoy some success north of the border in Canada in 1962. That year, she made it onto the Chum Radio Charts, the top pop station in Toronto at the time. In fact, her release made it to number 9 on the Chum Chart and remained on those charts for 9 straight weeks. And she also made it onto the Vancouver Rock Charts, all the way to number 6 on the CFUN listings. In the U.S., the record peaked at only 97 on the Cashboard album chart, singles chart rather, and it bubbled under the Billboard Hot 100 at 117. However, she did enjoy some regional success, making it to number 2 in Springfield, Massachusetts. It's too bad that music executives who admire the talents of Philadelphia's Babs Tino failed to spend more time on her career in order to garner the national recognition that she deserved. Any one of them would probably be willing to follow her and say to her, "Forgive me for giving you such a bad time." It's this week's Tom Locke Moment in Time.

Staple Singers, I'll Take You There on Treasure Island Oldies. Also, The Spiral Staircase and more today than yesterday. It's Treasure Island Oldies. This is Michael Godin. Last call, last call. If you haven't voted yet on Voice Your Choice for this week, better do it now. 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

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Go to treasureislandoldies.ca and click the Voice Your Choice button, and we'll play. And then all you got to do is decide which of the two songs, and we'll play the winner in about 10 minutes from now. In the meantime, we're going to compare the hits originally recorded by a group from Hamtramck in Michigan and later recorded by the Beatles. 62 for the Donnays, 63 for the Beatles. We compare the hits. Devil in His Heart.

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Winning song on Voice Your Choice this week, Chicago and Color My World. Thank you so much for casting your votes, and we'll have two more songs and one artist next week on Voice Your Choice, and it'll be on the Father's Day special. Here's Manfred Mann now on Treasure Island Oldies, the Mighty Quinn.

The Mandela from Toronto and Love Itis on Treasure Island Oldies. Man, they were so good live. I saw them in high school. They came and played the Crusade of the Mighty Mandela. When my

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0: course, you remember this group from Hang On Snoopy and Fever. It's the McCoys, and come on, let's go. A lost treasure for you, wrapping up the third hour on Treasure Island Oldies. We've got one more hour to go, and we'll be right back after network identification here on Treasure Island Oldies. From Vancouver, British Columbia, Canada, and proudly Canadian, this is Treasure Island Oldies.
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0: Hi, and welcome to Treasure Island Oldies and the fourth hour. This is Michael Godin on WTND in Macomb, Illinois. 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Thank you so much for listening to us once again this week.

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We've been meeting here every day. And since this is our last day together, I want to hold you just one more time. When you turn and walk away,

0: some really cool soul from the Manhattans. Let's just kiss and say goodbye. We heard from Sam Cooke with another Saturday Night. And we started off the hour with Sly and the Family Stone and danced to the music.
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1: That's the one?
0: Yeah. However, this song is about a friend of mine who bought a

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0: rivers. 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He had a one-room shack not far from us, and, well, we was about as poor as him. 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Old Rivers was a friend of mine. The sun would get high and that mule would work, and old Rivers would finally say, whoa. He'd wipe his brow and lean back on the reins and talk about a place he's gonna go. He'd say, one of these days, I'm gonna climb that mountain, walk up there among them clouds where the cotton's high and the corns are growing and there ain't no fields to plow. I got a letter today from the folks back home, and they're all fine, crops is dry. Down near them in, Mom said, son, you know old Rivers died. They're sitting here now in this new plowed earth, trying to find me a little shade. With the sun beating down across the fields, I see that mule, old Rivers, and me. Now, one of these days, I'm gonna climb that mountain, walk up there among them clouds, where the cotton's high and the corns are growing, and there ain't no fields to plow. With the sun beating down across the fields, I see that mule, old Rivers, and me.
1: Totally awesome, 80s.

Nothing like a bagpipe solo, huh? That is In a Big Country by Big Country on Treasure Island Oldies. Who can it be now? Well, it's just me, Michael Godin, here on Treasure Island Oldies with Men at Work.

Men at Work from Australia. That is, who can it be now? Well, it could be the same person who sang this song on the Rolling Stones album, Gimme Shelter. Her name's Mary Clayton. And a couple of years after recording it with the Stones, she decided to record a version of her own. From 1970, this is Mary Clayton and Gimme Shelter. Rock and Roll Reunion is next.

0: you don't give me the deed to your ranch, I'm gonna throw you on the railroad track.
1: And then he grabbed her.
2: And then
1: he tied her up.
2: And then
1: he threw on the railroad track.
2: And then
1: that train started coming.
2: And then

0: rock and roll is here to stay. Danny and the Juniors, and once again with At the Hop. And our we heard from our double play, a double play as well. So not just two Danny and the Juniors, we had a couple of Coasters tunes as well. Along Came Jones and Youngblood. We also heard from the Crests with Six Nights a Week. Oh Boy, Buddy Holly and the Crickets. Sarah Vaughan with Broken Hearted Melody. And we started off the rock and roll reunion this week with Roy Hamilton and Don't Let Go. There you go. Your rock and roll reunion on Treasure Island Oldies. And we'll be right back with your spot dance.
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0: Dean Martin returned to me and Debbie Reynolds with Tammy, your spot dance this week on Treasure Island Oldies. Thank you so much for listening. A reminder for you, next week on the show, it's the annual Father's Day special. 4 hours of songs all about our dads and for our dads. Right here on Treasure Island Oldies, the Father's Day special. Thanks so much for listening. Hope you have yourself a good week. Take good care. We'll see you next week. Bye for now.
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maybe not so glorious. Some of the snacks finding their way into American pantries contain, quote, concerning levels of additives. That's according, unquote, according to new findings by Consumer Reports and the food scanning app Yucca. Researchers tested 40 popular grocery products, your baked goods, your ice cream, your potato chips, measuring concentrations of 8 additives and 2 contaminants. Those are good. And comparing them to safety thresholds for daily consumption set by European and California health officials. None of the products tested exceeded current guidelines set by the FDA, which routinely permits substances at levels, quote, far higher than what other public health authorities consider safe. That's a quote from Consumer Reports, not Bobby Kennedy. Of the 13 products tested for red dye number 40, my personal favorite red dye, it's a petroleum-derived synthetic food coloring, 5 contained enough in a single serving to exceed the daily safety level for children, identified by the California Office of Environmental Health Hazard Assessment, the considered more stringent than the FDA when it comes to assessing the risk of food dyes and additives. A 2021 assessment by that California outfit found that synthetic food dyes are associated with, quote, adverse neurobehavioral outcomes, unquote, in some children. The researchers cited several products that exceeded safety thresholds by sizable margins. Your Hostess Donuts mini powdered donuts were found to contain 19 times the amount of glycidol considered safe for daily consumption, according to California health officials. A serving of Little Debbie oatmeal cream pies contained over 9 times the safety threshold for the same chemical. I guess they like that chemical. Hostess's Donuts mini powered donuts also contain 260 milligrams of titanium dioxide in one serving. Titanium dioxide, or dioxide as humans say, was banned as a food additive in the European Union in 2022. How European can you get? Due to the possibility of DNA or chromosomal damage, unquote. And quoting again, the levels identified in Hostess donuts are especially troubling, given how widely consumed this product is in the United States, particularly among children. Unquote. What do we tell the children? Hello, welcome to the show.

0: from a beautiful springtime London, England, not the crappy, rainy, cold one I was talking to you from last week. Yeah, I changed the weather. I'm Harry Shearer, welcoming you to this edition of the show. And now, ladies and gentlemen,
1: looks like it's close.
0: Yeah, everybody's calling him a trillionaire this week. Ask him how much money he's got on him. He's got trillions in shares in a company which most analysts say is wildly overvalued. Look out below. Meanwhile, Musk says full self-driving in Teslas will soon make all of them fully autonomous. But interviews by Reuters with 9 former labelers and a former Tesla self-driving engineer show that the technology continues to struggle in recent months to execute, you know, your basic maneuvers. You're avoiding emergency vehicles, or you're stopping for school buses, loading or unloading students. Despite such, labelers, by the way, are people who watch videos of Tesla accidents and try to figure out what happened. Despite such dangerous shortcomings, Musk and other executives have increasingly touted full self-driving's safety as they pushed Tesla to stage public displays of the fully autonomous capability that Musk has been promising investors every year for a decade. So those you can take to the bank, too. The displays include a robo-taxi pilot in Austin, Texas, launched last June with some human safety monitors in the cars, and others working remotely. You can't see them. Inside Tesla, as these events approached, staffers worked long hours mapping routes and training the software on specific hazards to make the company's self-driving technology appear more capable than it really is, according to 4 of the former Tesla employees. The staffers said these labor-intensive safeguards are impossible to deploy on a broad scale, like where you and I drive. I don't drive anymore. These efforts, which haven't been previously reported, undermine Musk's long-stated claim that Tesla's self-driving technology will soon work anywhere globally. Not on Mars? And doesn't require the same laborious local mapping of roads and hazards employed by rivals. Musk has said Tesla takes a simpler approach. Wouldn't you like that? Relying solely on cameras and AI that will allow it to scale up its robo-taxi service at hyper-exponential speed and offer current Tesla owners full autonomy through software updates. Musk and other Tesla leaders have bolstered the impression of robo-competence by citing company safety statistics. They say those stats prove FSD, full self-driving, is already up to 10 times safer than human drivers. But a Reuters examination of Tesla's statistical methodology and interviews with company insiders show Tesla isn't close to safely delivering self-driving vehicles at scale, a central premise underpinning that fabulous stock value. Reuters did a review of safety stats, found several invalid data comparisons underlying the stats in Tesla's FSD safety report. 10 researchers said it amounted to misleading marketing. No, not even. Rather than a serious investigation into a critical safety issue. Says a Carnegie Mellon University engineering professor, quote, any new car is dramatically safer than a 12-year-old car. It's like saying my jet airplane is faster than your World War II bomber. Tesla didn't respond to detailed questions from Reuters. 6 months ago, Tesla chairman Musk told shareholders, quote, we almost feel comfortable allowing people to text and drive, which is kind of the killer app. In the next month or two, we're going to look closely at the safety statistics, but we will allow you to text and drive, essentially, unquote. 6 months later, Tesla has not greenlit texting and driving with full self-driving. The fine print on its FSD website continues to warn, quote, currently enabled features require active driver supervision and do not make this vehicle autonomous, unquote. Tesla has often cited such disclaimers when it's gotten sued over serious accidents. Seven of the former data labelers interviewed by Reuters told the news service they wouldn't trust FSD to drive them. Quote, "We have all seen it fail," according to one. Another said he wouldn't ride in a Tesla robotaxi, quote, "if you effing paid me," unquote. One veteran self-driving engineer who reviewed Tesla crash data for years called its safety claims, quote, BS. Definitely, the engineer said, quote, "don't trust Elon on this," unquote. Enjoy your trillion, babe. And now, speaking of fantasies, news of this smart world.

The long-awaited Trump-branded smartphone has finally arrived, according to the British Tech Journal Register. It appears to be exactly what many suspected, an existing handset in gold drag. Repair biz iFixit got its hands on the Trump Mobile T1, after the device became available last month. Its teardown found the model to essentially be an HTC U24 Pro with cosmetic tweaks and a gold finish. You gotta be a gold finish. Can't have a gold beginning with that. It was almost exactly a year ago that the Trump Organization unveiled the Trump Mobile Cellular Service and heralded the coming of the T1 phone. It described it as a sleek gold smartphone engineered for performance and proudly designed and built in the United States, unquote. Few expected it to live up to that promise, as there are effectively no mass market smartphones built in the U.S., which is possible exception, Purism's Liberty Phone, priced at $1,999. Despite accepting $100 deposits to pre-order the coveted phone, Trump Mobile failed to deliver the device by last August, as promised. Many started to believe it would never show up. Oh, you of little... But it arrived last month, as I say, amid claims that the Trump Mobile website was leaking customer data to anyone who sent an HTTP post request. The nerds at iFixit passed the Trump phone through a CT scanner alongside an HTC U24 Pro to confirm the internals of the two devices are almost an exact match. They even went so far as swapping the main board of the T1 for that of the HTC, showed that it not only fits, but the phone still works. And as iFixit makes clear, the device may be assembled in Florida, but it was designed in China, and the vast majority of its parts have been sourced from and made in China. But it's a smart world, isn't it? And now, news of the godly. No, you don't have to kneel. You can just sit right up. An organization representing survivor victims of clergy abuse has torn up agreements reached with the Catholic Diocese of Ballarat in Australia and has accused the church of, are you sitting down for this? Hypocrisy. Loud Fence and the Ballarat and District Survivors Memorial Committee, two groups of survivors, said they've been working with the diocese towards two permanent memorials at St. Patrick's Cathedral and St. Alpius Old Boys School in Ballarat for victims of clergy abuse. Victim survivor Gary Scully said those negotiations and agreements are now null and void or null and void. We, quote, we've sat down and negotiated and told them with good faith, transparency, and honesty to come to a resolution on how we build permanent memorials on these sites, Scully said, but they have in turn treated us with no transparency, no good faith, and have been fighting survivors and the system through the courts, spending millions of dollars to try and defend the indefensible, unquote. Scully said concerns were heightened following a high court decision a couple years ago concerning vicarious liability. The court determined that an institution cannot be held responsible for abuse or wrongdoing by non-employees. Victoria and the Capital Territory of Australia, Victoria's a state, have already reversed that decision, meaning a priest, Christian brother, or a volunteer can be defined as a kin or similar to an employee. Both governments have approved the legislation retrospectively, allowing historical victim survivors to set aside previous settlements and bring forward new claims. But Scully said despite the reversal, victims survivors were still struggling. The church, they, are still persecuting victim survivors, sitting them in the witness box for 3-4 days and just drilling them until they collapse and the case gets thrown out, he said. That's the tactics they're using. Quote, so we will not negotiate with a system that is treating survivors that way until they come to terms with what they've done wrong
and, he concludes, accept accountability, unquote. Him. Meanwhile, in Spain, an analysis by the newspaper El País of 1,622 abuse cases that have come to light so far in Spain through judicial proceedings, journalistic investigations, and canonical sentences finds that in recent decades, 94 senior church officials have covered up complaints, protected clerics, or silenced victims. Of those, 7 are cardinals. Well, those would be cardinal offenses. 61 are bishops, and 26 are superiors of religious orders. Ahead of the Pope's arrival in Spain for a visit, the situation encapsulates the total passivity in both Spain and the Vatican, according to the newspaper El País, in the face of the scandal and everything that remains to be done. The newspaper emailed questions to 211 ecclesiastical institutions, the 70 dioceses, and 141 religious orders that already have accusations of child sexual abuse on record. More than a month after those questions were emailed in, only 3 of the organizations have answered all the questions. 8 years after El País began its investigation with a similar round of inquiries that ran into a wall of silence, the newspaper reports the situation has not changed. The analysis of the cases known so far points to 94 senior church officials accused or suspected of covering up child sexual abuse cases. 2 cases are particularly striking because the accused are in the process of beatification. Yeah, the saints are covering up. Well, saints need a new quarterback. No, those are different saints. The most serious of the 2 cover-up allegations involve the Archbishop of Valencia. I love their oranges, but he was implicated in the cover-up of one of the most serious child sexual abuse cases in the Spanish church, concealed under the Franco regime, the case of the priest José Prat, who raped and murdered a 9-year-old boy in 1971, stabbing him 47 times. The priest was sentenced to 17 years in prison, which he did not serve. The archbishop transferred him to another area where he served as vicar. One of the names that stand out on the list is the current Archbishop of Barcelona. And Dateline Niles, Michigan, a new report details allegations against a former Michigan Catholic priest accused of spraying a former parishioner with holy water before sexually assaulting him, and other inappropriate conduct and sexual abuse complaints spanning 2 states. Reverend Thomas King has allegations dating back to the 1980s while he was working in Indiana. Through his time working at a church in Niles, Michigan, in the Diocese of Kalamazoo. The report was made public late last month after Notre Dame President Reverend Robert Dowd and Board of Trustees Chair John Wehmeyer requested the investigations last year following allegations against King while he was at Notre Dame. These concerns dated back to 2018. About the handling of allegations against him raised by alumni. Investigators found multiple individuals who were sexually assaulted or touched by King, both at Notre Dame and after he left. Quote, senior leaders of Notre Dame are fully committed to students and alumni well-being, have been deeply affected by the experiences of members of the community and others who have shared very painful memories, according to the report. It continues despite this with respect to allegations concerning Father King raised since 2018. The university did not recognize the reported conduct to be at a minimum boundary crossing and, more seriously, grooming behavior because the weighing scheme was not properly understood as sexual and did not include touching or specific sexual assault. This limited opportunities

Ladies and gentlemen, it's a big weekend. Well, it's a big weekend everywhere. It's June. But it's a big weekend, particularly in Washington, D.C., where the 250th anniversary of these United States is being celebrated or denigrated, depending on your point of view. There are some events that were scheduled and are no longer happening. We'll get to that. And, of course, there's this big mixed martial arts fight in a giant stage called the Claw on the grounds of the White House. They haven't destroyed the West Wing yet, but they're working on it. And as I say, a mixed martial arts fight. Originally, the contestants were going to be Pete Hegseth and General Dan Kane, who disagree on Iran war strategy, and we're going to fight it out. But that's been canceled due to good taste, and there will be actual MMA fighters there instead, which is even better taste, really. But there was also a big musical event that was scheduled for around this time to celebrate the 250th. It was going to be on the Mall, I believe, and it was going to feature Milli Vanilli and Vanilla Ice. So a villaination, you might say. That's not happening, but we have a

0: guest in the studio today who was also, I think, supposed to be part of that. We'll find out the details. He was a former member, or is a former member,
1: yes,
0: of a boy band from time when we had boy bands. The band was Boys R Us.
1: Right.
0: And his name is Dewey Gordon. Dewey, welcome to the show.
1: Thanks, Mr. Shearer. It's mm-hmm. great to be here.
0: Well.
1: And, you know, all the great times we had with Boys R Us never seemed to end.
0: Oh, well.
1: Except, of course, they're over. But I really did want to bring some of the spirit of what we used to do in Boys R Us to the celebration in Washington, D.C. And unfortunately, that just doesn't seem to have happened.
0: Well, now, as I recall, your band was probably among the most patriotic mm-hmm. of the boy bands mm-hmm. in your choice of material.
1: Yes, sir. We wanted to celebrate everything was great about the country mm-hmm. and the people in it. And
0: yep.
1: We thought that that was kind of our road to success. That road had some turnoffs, but I still think mm-hmm. that was a great way to get the word across that mm-hmm. this is a wonderful country.
0: Sure.
1: And so I wanted to be part of the celebration this year. I thought that coming back and being part of it would be a way of regaining some of the memory of Boys R Us. We're not touring at the moment.
0: You're not together.
1: No, sir. Mm-hmm. Our fourth and final comeback tour was about 15 years ago.
0: Mm.
1: Dean is in a hospital for some behavioral problems, mm-hmm. and Morgan, yeah, he was the tall one in the band.
0: Sure.
1: He's basically doing motor parts sales now.
0: Oh.
1: So I thought carrying the flag in both senses of the word would be a great idea.
0: Mm-hmm.
1: The folks at the event thought that you know, the vanilla and the manila and the vanilla, mm-hmm. As you pointed out, was the way they wanted to go.
0: Mm-hmm.
1: And so we had to just sort of, you know, I'd booked my band in the anticipation of being in the celebration. And, of course, there is no, there are a lot of celebrations,
0: yes,
1: but
0: yes,
1: not that one.
0: Yeah.
1: So I just thought that I'd drop by here. And I know that you've expressed some interest in the past in
0: yep.
1: Boys R Us
0: mm-hmm.
1: and in boys in particular. You know, I was a couple years ago going to start a new band.
0: Really?
1: Yes, sure. Helen Reddy's adopted granddaughter
0: mm-hmm.
1: And I were going to do a duo, a boy and girl duo called Dewey and Reddy. And some folks in the agent business thought that that was sort of an offensive title. Mm-hmm. And mm-hmm. I don't get it.
0: Well.
1: But anyway, I did bring a song apropos of the celebration of the country, song mm-hmm. I did with Boys R Us, and it just sums up what we love about America, which mm-hmm. is, of course, the flag.
0: Well, there's the freedom and the bravery.
1: Well,
0: and
1: yeah,
0: the,
1: but I really think that what reunites us is the flag,
0: mm-hmm.
1: and so the song is about that. It's called Where's Your Flag?
0: Where's Your Flag?
1: I gave you a copy of it to play.
0: Great. Well, let's hear it right now. Dewey Gordon, Where's Your Flag?

0: Wow.
1: Yeah.
0: Do you think you could still hit that high note?
1: No, I think we'd have to lower the song a couple notes for me to sing it now. But thank you for sharing it with the audience.
0: Well,
1: and hope that makes the celebration just a little bit more special. Yeah, it sure does for me.
0: Yeah, I think it does for all of us.
1: And great.
0: Dewey, thank you. And thank you for rekindling the memory of what I guess we would call now Boys Were Us. Dewey Gordon, ladies and gentlemen, the show continues.

0: Now, ladies and gentlemen, a couple items of note about AI, our friend, our enemy, our friend. The accounting firm KPMG reported last October on the wonders of agentic AI. That report has been accused of demonstrating one of the tech's less desirable talents, making things up. This, according to the British Tech Journal Register, research organization GPT-0 claims a forensic review of the Big Four firm's report from last October found that only five of its 45 citations correctly pointed to the cited source. The rest ranged from mangled and misleading to partially fabricated or too vague to verify. The research firm GPT-0 dubbed the phenomenon vibe citing, the citation equivalent of vibe coding, where generative AI appears to stitch together fragments of real sources, invent titles, or otherwise produce references that look convincing until somebody actually clicks them. And almost all UK workers now have to deal with AI. Few firms report big productivity gains because of all the time lost in hand-holding the systems and cleaning up their mistakes. That's from a report by the Work AI Institute, a research arm of Glean Technologies, claims there are productivity gains to be had from introducing AI-based tools, yet much of this is being negated by the amount of time employees waste making them work, a phenomenon it has christened bot-sitting. I said bot-sitting. The organization surveyed 1,500 digital workers for a report finding 90% are now required to use AI in their roles, 88% use multiple AI tools every day, 39% use four or more. The workers indicate AI automation saves them roughly 12 hours a week, yet only 18% agree AI has significantly improved their organization's performance. The time freed up isn't flowing into productive work. It's being absorbed by the unglamorous human labor required to keep those systems running. Is it a bubble? Get some gum. And now, the apologies of the week. We're so sorry. Dateline South Bend, Indiana, Mayor James Mueller is formally apologizing after a new reparatory justice report found black residents in South Bend were systematically denied equal access to your housing, your jobs, your education, your health care. The Common Council, I guess it's not so common now, voted this week to accept the findings of the 138-page report. Quote, I have read the report. I acknowledge what it documents, a history of racial discrimination in South Bend in housing and employment and education and health, in the basic fairness of services. It's real and sustained for more than a century. I am sorry for it, said Mayor Mueller. He continued, this apology is not an ending point. The commission's report does not ask the city to grieve our history. It asks the city to acknowledge our history and act on it, unquote. He acknowledged the harder part is what comes next. He said a better South Bend is the end goal. Or get rid of the Bend altogether. You know, straight. After the superintendent called it out, the food service company serving Montclair, New Jersey public schools apologized for its inclusion of a watermelon image marking the date of Juneteenth on a lunch menu. Superintendent Ruth Turner, in a message to the school community, said the district shares the concern of the families offended with the menu produced by the massive food distribution firm Sodexo. Quote, the inclusion of this image was inappropriate, insensitive, and inconsistent with the values of Montclair Public Schools. Turner said the watermelon has a well-documented history as a racist stereotype used to demean and marginalize black Americans. Its appearance in connection with Juneteenth, a holiday that commemorates the emancipation of enslaved people in the United States, was offensive and unacceptable, she said. Sodexo, in a prepared statement, apologized, quote, "We take the situation very seriously. We deeply regret the usage of culturally insensitive imagery on our June menu. The trust placed in us by the Mount Care Public Schools community, students, families, faculty, and staff is of utmost importance to us," unquote. Sodexo said it intended to highlight a seasonal item that has been served regularly this spring as part of its menu. "This error was addressed swiftly through our internal protocols," said the spokesperson. "We will continue to reinforce our strong service standards, operating procedures, and approval processes to ensure we thoughtfully and respectfully honor the cultures and communities we are proud to serve daily," unquote. Sodexo did not detail more specifically how it dealt with the issue. 5 days after the five members of the American Diabetes Association were ushered out of its annual scientific sessions in New Orleans for handing out an editorial criticizing federal research cuts that made the news, ADA Chief Executive Officer Charles Henderson this week apologized to the people expelled and to the broader diabetes community. Quote, "First and foremost, I want to personally apologize to the five who were escorted out and denied access to scientific sessions, regardless of the circumstances that led to those events," he said. In a three-minute video, he continued, "I recognize the impact of that experience it had on each of you. I am deeply sorry for the hurt, frustration, and pain that resulted," unquote. And the Dutch airline KLM has offered sincere apologies to a Paralympic athlete who was denied access to an onboard wheelchair during a long-haul flight. The purpose of the wheelchair was so she could relieve herself. The cabin crew on the flight later called the police after the request from Hannah Babalola, who is paraplegic and competes in track events for the wheelchair known as an aisle chair, because it's narrow enough to be used inside a plane. They first handed her a written notice headed, quote, "unacceptable conduct and final warning on behalf of the captain of this plane," unquote. Babalola said, quote, "I felt compelled to avoid eating or drinking for the duration of the flight because I feared needing to use the restroom and being unable to access it. I spent much of the flight trying to control my emotions, and I find myself crying because of the way I've been treated. This experience was humiliating, distressing, and degrading." A member of KLM's customer service staff replied, quote, "It is very concerning to read about this experience, particularly the distress caused during boarding and throughout the flight. Your account describes a situation that must have felt deeply upsetting and unsettling, especially when traveling with an accessibility need." The spokesperson added, "A full review of the circumstances should now be carried out by the appropriate teams. This will typically include examining the reports submitted by the crew and any other relevant information in relation to the flight. My sincere apologies are extended for the distress and upset this experience has caused," unquote. KLM, don't flush with them. The apologies of the week, a copyrighted feature of this broadcast.
1: And I said it was nice and warm here in London, but it's really a crypto winter.
0: The Dollar Trump meme coin. It's one of four Trump family crypto projects that have turned into a financial jackpot for the Trumps and a very bad bet for buyers. While they vary in size and structure, each of these ventures has followed the same playbook. The Trumps risked little up front. Trump family members, notably the president's oldest sons, your Eric and your Don Jr., hyped the venture. The Trumps raked in money as investors piled in, and those buyers lost big when, for various reasons, the price of their Trump-related crypto assets later tanked, according to Reuters. An examination by the service, news service, shows that the Trump family has used this template to generate at least $2.5 billion in profit from investors since Trump got into the White House again. On the other side of that
1: cash bonanza for America's first family, the more than a million investors whose net losses totaled $2.3 billion at the end of April. Those investors include retail buyers of crypto and crypto-linked equities, as well as those who invested indirectly through funds like ETFs with exposure to Trump crypto. The Reuters analysis of Trump crypto gains and investor losses was based on a review of blockchain records, a database of crypto transactions, as well as thousands of pages of corporate filings. The findings were reviewed by more than a dozen accounting and crypto experts, all of whom found Reuters' estimates and its underlying analysis of the Trump businesses to be reasonable. The businesses covered in the analysis include World Liberty Financial, the Trump's flagship crypto venture. It's brought the family more than $1.4 billion from sales of its governance token on a promise, quote, to build and democratize a new financial system for the benefit of millions, unquote. Nice writing, Don Jr. The tokens, which give holders a vote on some governance matters in the organization, have crashed in value. The Trump brothers have also heralded two publicly listed firms, American Bitcoin and AI Financial Corporation, as convenient ways to gain exposure to crypto tokens through their shares. The company's stock prices have collapsed. And there's the dollar sign Trump token, the per performance typical of meme coins, whose value reflects the popularity of internet trends or celebrities associated with them. Reuters previously documented the hundreds of millions of dollars that crypto has brought to the Trump family. You may recall Donald Trump, upon taking office or soon thereafter, declared he wanted America to be the crypto capital of the world. Now you know why. Trumps have not only enriched themselves to an unprecedented extent for a sitting U.S. president and his family, but have done so through crypto deals that carried little to no downside risk for them, while resulting, says Reuters, in big losses for retail investors. Yeah, it may be almost summer, but it's a crypto winter.

Ladies and gentlemen, that's concluding this week's edition of the show. 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And tip of the show, chapeau to the San Diego and Hawaii desks. Thanks, as always, to Pam Halstead and to Thomas Walsh at WWNO New Orleans for help with today's program. 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A lot of really good musical performances from top-notch New Orleans players there. And I'm writing on Substack.

The show comes to you from Century of Progress Productions and originates through the facilities of WWNO, flagship station of the Change is Easy radio network. So long from a warm and sunny London.

They're the original late 60s lineup of Fleetwood Mac. Danny Kirwan's song, he's on lead vocals, One Sunny Day, from the band's third album, the 1969 Then Play On. And the last song, written for the 1972 Rise and Fall of Ziggy Stardust and the Spiders of Mars. Written at the request of the record company, they wanted a hit. It replaced the Chuck Berry cover that had been slotted in for the album. The chorus, inspired by Judy Garland's Over the Rainbow. David Bowie's Starman. And it welcomes us into the second hour with me, Paul Brown, here on Radio Caroline this Saturday morning. Trust you're well. I hope the weather's being kind to you wherever you are. On with the music then. Tasmin Archer, here on Caroline.

And then on Caroline from his 1988 album, The Mona Lisa's Sister, Graham Parker, Get Started, Start a Fire. And the Bradford-born Tasmin Archer, best known for her early 90s hit Sleeping Satellite, track from her debut album, Great Expectations. It also included the song we heard there, Somebody's Daughter.

Back in My Dreams, a song from the new Mike Campbell and the Dirty Knobs fourth album, Mission of Mercy. And if you'd like to know more about the man himself, who was with Tom Petty as his lead guitarist from 1976, he's just published his autobiography, Heartbreaker, a Memoir. It's a real rags-to-riches story. It all changed on his 16th birthday when his mother bought him a $15 acoustic guitar from a pawn shop, along with a transistor radio and a chord book. Campbell went on to teach himself to play. And as they say, the rest is history. It's a good read. That's Mike Campbell's Heartbreaker, a Memoir. Out now.

0: JJ Cale's Travelling Lights, covered by Eric Clapton, the man who brought JJ Cale's music to the world. From his 14th solo studio album, the 2001 Reptile, with Andy Fairweather Lowe on guitar, Crusaders' Joe Sample on keyboards, Steve Gadd on drums, Paulinho da Costa on percussion, and the R&B vocal group The Impressions on backing vocals. And ahead of that, a Todd Rundgren concert favourite, Love of the Common Man, from his 1976 Faithful, featuring members of Rundgren's band of the time, Utopia. Here on Radio Caroline.
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4: 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This lavish box set is limited to just 500 numbered copies. Every 7-inch single released by Decca will be reissued in a rare Dutch picture sleeve with a 16-page booklet of rare photos and full track-by-track information for each single. A and B side, all curated by surviving Small Faces member Kenny Jones. 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Nice Records, making great music sound even better.

And there on Caroline this Saturday morning from St. Louis in Missouri, the four-piece formed 5 years ago, the band Feel, whose debut album, What Of Now, comes out in August, and one of the two tracks to be released, Better Days. And before that, a song from Sgt. Pepper's of 1967. The idea for getting better came to Paul McCartney while walking his dog Martha on Hampstead Heath. The phrase getting better was used by Jimmy Nicol, the stand-in drummer for Ringo Starr, who was hospitalised just before the Australian tour of 1964. The string sound heard at the end was produced by George Martin hitting the strings inside his piano. Great to have you along this Saturday morning with me, Paul Brown, here on Caroline. Thanks for your company. And now something from a Welsh band of the 1960s, Love Sculpture. They featured Dave Edmonds. Remember the novelty hit Sabre Dance? It was from the 1969 album Forms and Feelings, which also included this, In the Land of the Few. Love Sculpture, here on Caroline.

They're a quartet formed in 2009 in Torrance in California, Sea Haven. Their fourth album, their first in 6 years, which they have simply called Sea Haven, was released a couple of weeks ago, among the 12 tracks, Midnight Hour. Which brings us on to the second song from this week's featured album, Bruce Springsteen's 1980 double, The River. This second song, which opens the album, had been intended as the title track to an earlier album, which was scrapped. It's the concert favourite, The Ties That Bind.

0: Well, the first of those two songs was from former members of the Stray Cats, drummer Slim Jim Phantom and bassist Lee Rocker, who joined forces in 1983 with ace guitarist Earl Slick, once sideman of David Bowie. They formed Phantom, Rocker and Slick, and for the first of only two albums that they made, they were joined by guest Keith Richards on his composition My Mistake. And that was followed by the former frontman and songwriter for the American band The Replacements, Paul Westerberg. From his third solo album, Sucane Gratification of 1999, Looking Out Forever, here on Radio Caroline.
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8: Paul Brown.

Welcome into Saturday afternoon here on Caroline with me, Paul Brown, and Steely Dan's Reeling in the Years with an amazing guitar solo from Elliot Randall that Jimmy Page just says is his favourite guitar solo of all time. It nearly didn't make it. During the recording session, Elliot Randall nailed it in one take, and everybody in the control room leapt about saying, "That's it, that's the one." And they were stunned into silence when the tape operator said, "I never pressed the record button." Yes. So without a blink, Randall repeated it all over again. Was it as good as the first? We shall never know. But it wasn't half bad, was it? From the 1972 Can't Buy a Thrill. And then a song from the Doobie Brothers featuring their two drummers playing together on a song they helped write. Tom Johnson said it was a kind of tribute to The Who, Without You, from the 1973 The Captain and Me. Thanks for joining me, Paul Brown. Great to have your company this Saturday afternoon. Music now from ZZ Top.

was Heart on Caroline, and a song about a subject close to Ann Wilson, the inequality of the sexes in the music industry, with the Tower of Power horn section, Even It Up, featured on the 1980 Heart album Bebe Lestrange. And from the 10th album by ZZ Top, the 1990 Recycler, Give It Up. And now on Caroline, some new music from a band originally formed in Hamburg in 1973, Lake. Their current lineup boasts of a lead singer from Harrogate in Yorkshire, Rob Reynolds, who was chosen from auditions from some 300 candidates. To celebrate their 50th anniversary, they released an album of new music entitled Four. Here then, Lake and All We Needed.

Originally, Elton John and Bernie Taupin had gone to Jamaica to record the 1973 Goodbye Yellow Brick Roads, but found the studios unsuitable, so abandoned the project with only a rough version of Saturday Night's All Right for Fighting in the bag. The rest of the album was recorded in France, including the title song, one of Rolling Stone magazine's 500 greatest songs of all time.

0: And they're the Texan-born musician, singer-songwriter, who's been recording and touring since the 1970s, Alejandro Escovedo, now 75. From an album he made in 2008, produced by Tony Visconti, Real Animal, Always a Friend, here on Radio Caroline.
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August 28th sees the posthumous release of Steve Cropper's second solo album that he made with his band Midnight Hour, Watching the Tide. It's a reference to the song that he co-wrote and produced for Otis Redding, Sitting on the Dock of the Bay. Cropper sadly left us in December of last year, aged 84. This album includes guest appearances from Eric Clapton, Billy Gibbons, Brian May, and on the song we heard there, Until Now, the Rolling Stones' Ronnie Wood. Talking of the Stones, the song we heard before, Playing With Fire, credited to the band, written by Nanka Flegg, apparently the pseudonym used by the band when they're all involved in the writing of a song. Although it's only Mick Jagger and Keith Richards are actually playing on the 1965 hit, the rest of the band were fast asleep after a long recording session in Los Angeles. Phil Spector is playing bass and his assistant Jack Nisch is playing harpsichord. They were desperate for another voice, and the only one they could find in the building that late at night or early morning was the office cleaner, who provided backing vocals. Thanks for joining me, Paul Brown, this Saturday afternoon. Music now from the 1974 Modern Times by Al Stewart. What's going on?

A song from the debut album by the Australian singer-songwriter and guitarist from Melbourne, Kathleen Halloran, Nobody's Baby. We heard the song Wolves Like You, which leads on to the third and final song from this week's album, picked from Radio Caroline listeners' Top 500, Bruce Springsteen's 1980 The River. This song, written by Springsteen at the request of Joey Ramone for his band The Ramones, written in just one night. But Springsteen was advised to keep the song for himself by his producer and manager, John Landau. With his voice slightly speeded up for the recording, here is Bruce Springsteen's Hungry Heart.

song from the 2014 debut album, recorded in the Swedish capital, hence the title Stockholm, with guest appearances by Neil Young and the tennis legend John McEnroe on guitar, Chrissie Hynde, Like the Movies. And that, my friend, is it for this week. Thank you so much for your company. Much appreciated. I look forward to the next time. Until then, have a great weekend. If you're out in the sunshine, don't forget the old hydration and the sunscreen. I leave you with the news that Jethro Tull is to release an expanded remix version of the 1999 album J-Tull.com. It's across a 3-CD box set, and to herald its arrival is a remix version of the opening song, Spirals.

0: And coming up next at 1 o'clock here on Caroline, sitting in for Peter Anthony is Andy Hollingshead.
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0: It's 1 o'clock. I'm Andy Hollingshead, standing in for Peter Anthony. Yeah!

It's Supply, DJ Andy, and Ericky Chops the Rescue Cat standing in again for Peter Anthony on Radio Caroline. And we just played you Warrumpinya from the Warrumpy Band. It's Aboriginal blues rock. And I have to tell you, the Radio Caroline management team are so pleased we played that, because they've all been dancing around, waving their fists in the air outside the studio, banging on the glass, and they're holding up a bit of paper saying, hang on, it says, play the Rolling Stones or else. I'll have a look. Hold on, hang on. We haven't got that one, but here's the new one, In the Stars from the Rolling Stones on Radio Caroline.

New Day from Jimmy Barnes and a live version of Something to Talk About from Bonnie Raitt, who is one heck of a slide guitar player, and a new Rolling Stone song, In the Stars, which is out in July, I think, and we hope you're going to like this. From the actor Kiefer Sutherland, Goodbye California on Caroline.

from the very early 1970s. That's On the Highway from Stone the Crows, fronted by the fantastic Maggie Bell. And Stone the Crows are one of the best bands ever. If you don't know them, seek out some of their stuff. You'll be glad you did. And we've got something new for you in a moment from Kurt Vile. But first, can I make it clear? Don't send limericks about Ericky Chops the rescue cat. It's all going to his head. Ericky Chops, the DJ of cats, wears headphones and taps out the mats. With a flick of his paws and a swipe of his claws, he spins up the best of the tracks. Oh.

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announce the release of the Small Faces Decca Singles 1965 to 1967. 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Nice Records, making great music sound even better.

two great 70s tracks for you on Radio Caroline. James Dean from the Eagles and How Does It Feel from Slade. Both pretty big hits. But something you may not know now. This is Els Bailey and Starling, taken from her latest album.

People tend to think of the Kinks as a 60s and maybe a 70s band, but some of their stuff, like Around the Dial from the 80s and beyond, is pretty incredible too. Now, in case you had forgotten, you can win a framed montage of rare and collectible Beatles memorabilia. 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There is an original flyer for a Beatles performance at the Odeon Cinema in Leeds. There are ticket stubs and more. It's all framed. Truly great to have on your wall if you're a Beatles fan. The draw is tomorrow, so don't hang around, don't miss out. Go to our website right now, radiocaroline.co.uk. You're with Andy and Eric, he chops the rescue cat, and this is new from Lily, O Philosopher.

0: You're with Andy on Radio Caroline, and in the next hour, I'm going to tell you how you can win a Loving Awareness double album. This is the real deal. Back in the 70s, Radio Caroline was promoting Loving Awareness. We had the Loving Awareness band, and we have a double album signed by 1970s and 80s Radio Caroline legends, as well as Ronan Rahilly, the founder of Radio Caroline. This you can win with a crowdfunded draw. I'm going to tell you about it in the next hour.
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7: 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I'm Andy Hollinshead, standing in for Peter Anthony.

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2: Well, it's been pretty clear that your coffee don't got zest appeal.
1: Zest appeal? What's that?
2: I don't know.
1: Oh.
2: That's the secret ingredient in Herzog Brothers coffee. Yeah, look here.
1: Huh?
2: A blend of the finest Brazilian soya beans, Chilean chicory nuts, and Spanish flies.
1: Oh.
2: Here, take this can home with you, Katie.
3: The next morning.
1: More coffee, Warden.
4: No, I think I've had enough.
3: Herzog Brothers coffee, the real one. Look for the can in the plain brown can.
5: So what do you do?
6: I breed armadillos.
7: Oh, come on.
5: You enjoy your work?
6: Not especially. But the armadillos sure get a kick out of it.
5: Is it profitable?
6: Only in the spiritual sense. A wise man once said, make an armadillo smile and the world is your oyster. At one time, I considered breeding oysters. But it just didn't sound right. Make an oyster smile.
5: And the world is your armadillo.
6: You can see the problem.
8: Are you going to take the advice of a hysterical patient?
9: Now look here, Miss Stanton.
1: Judy! Judy, he's here!
10: Why, who's here?
1: Dr. Heckenbush!

0: Good afternoon, ladies and gentlemen, and welcome to Radio Free Roadkill, live from Austin, Texas. This is Kurt Erickson. I'll be spinning the bits for you for the next couple of hours. It is the 16th of June, 2020, and another warm day here in South Central Texas, 95 or so, and not too bad on the humidity, a little breeze, so it's pretty typical for this time in summer. Of course, the virus is still plaguing everybody, and we're no different. We had a big spike in our cases once they started to open things up again. They brought the restaurants and clubs and bars up to 75% capacity, but I think they're having a problem keeping social distancing, so to speak. I don't know how you social distance in a bar, but in any event, the cases are picking up here. They have come up apparently in the UK with a treatment, a fairly inexpensive treatment that does seem to be working, seems to be keeping people from dying anyway, and that's a darn good start. Hope they can make quick progress on wiping that bugger out. Well, we heard the Moody Blues there with The Story in Your Eyes, great old tune from them, and you can hear more Moody's or anything else you want to hear on this show, because we take requests, and you make those requests by going to dishnuts.net, that's www.dishnuts.net, and get into the chat by scrolling down and clicking on the chat button there, the chat link, and it'll take you to a page where you can use your IRC client. It gives you instructions there to how to set it up. Or there's a MIBIT client, MIBIT being a web-based chat client, right there on the page. All you have to do is type in Nick and go for it. So do make your request here. 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And we're going to start off with the Fireside Theater, as we usually do. This is a Let's Eat broadcast episode from the early 1970s. And this is the Duke of Madness Motors collection. This is how Fireside describes it. This is the complete, mammoth, authoritatively definitive, and totally awesome book and DVD ROM combo. Every Fireside Theater radio broadcast from the Dear Friends era, 1970 to 1972, is included on the DVD disc, along with a few extra goodies and surprises. The book contains an essay by Fireside archivist Taylor Jessen, new interviews with all four group members, producer Bill McIntyre, engineer the live Earl Jive, complete show rundowns, and Phil Proctor's collage artwork. This is a must-have for any serious Fireside fan. And it truly is. So what we're going to do is we're going to play this episode called The New Archipelago Show, and then we're going to get back with your requests around the top of the hour. Ladies and gentlemen, the Fireside Theater.
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2: Where am I?
1: Thank you very much. Me, all the same, you host, plays the next run. Here, all Asian guests starring Chuchu Yamamoto. Famous riddle guy, and Rosanna Ortiz, Filipino Bagong Bagong starlet. Bamba! Here come to Hidario Gumpa, down home song stylist.
3: 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Hello.
1: Also, of course, your friend mine, 4-5 crazy guys, all the way from Rita, Tokyo. Okay, friend, you take a listen now, all people, Radio Eastern Educational Service. We're going to fry now. You bet.
4: Just a lot of fun.
1: This show will go all the way around the world. Come back out of your radio right now.
5: Is a cooking a show? We fry now, you pray later. It'll taste good, right, Joe?
1: You suddenly have become strange music in my ear. I think Clockwork Orange is playing in other studio. Not to know.
6: Phil, did you know how the cows first came to this country?
7: No.
8: On boats.
7: No,
6: that's right, Pete. They did.
7: Did they? Did they come on boats?
5: Well, you have to if you want to have enough kids so that you can start a great country like this, you know. You got to come over somehow.
6: The cows came over by way of the Virginia colonists at Jamestown. There was a law passed by the Massachusetts colony requiring every 6 immigrants to bring 1 cow.
5: Sick immigrants, did you say, Charles?
6: And the cow today was just voted the national animal of Wisconsin in place of the pig. There was a big debate about it. Yeah.
2: Oh. I think we just land.
5: Yeah. Oh. Say.
2: Don't open door. We must test air first.
6: We can serve this cheese log now because we're down to room temperature.
4: Did you fellas know that the first prison in America was built on Nantucket Island, Massachusetts? And just to show you, those old folks weren't wasting any time. It was built in 1676.
8: It was actually built on Nantucket, who was a young girl who had come over with the first shipment of cows and their young children.
4: And a cheese log. It came over on a cheese log.
8: On the SS cheese log.
4: Conrad.
8: Yeah, it was the sister ship of the Mayflower. It didn't get as much promotion, of course, because it hadn't signed with Warner Brothers yet, you see.
4: Mm-hmm.
8: It came over with the Mayflower and landed south, down around Savannah, you know. And that's where all the cows ran free, and now one of them is governor of the state.
4: That right?
8: No.
6: Is he the one who closed all the prisms?
8: That's right. Too much light in the prisms, he said, and so we're going to have to close them up, right? They won't let certain colors in the prisms anymore down south, you know?
4: That right.
8: Green and yellow lights not allowed in the prisms south of the Mason-Dixon line.
4: Well, yeah. They're trying to keep from being infrared down there. Gotta watch it very carefully.
8: I infra-dig, baby.
4: That's right. Were you going to say something?
9: I was going to say, all my relatives, now they're all home now because there's certain colors not allowed in the prism. So all these people are hanging around my house watching TV and drinking all the beer in the refrigerator now, you know.
4: Turning out the lights.
9: Yeah, we're going to move, though. We're moving to Canada.
6: We're going to have a Stanley party, and then we're going to ship.
9: Yeah, a steamer party, right? You're going to get all steamed and go to Canada.
6: Steamed up and
8: you heard of
6: steamed
8: clams, right? Well, yeah. We steam the cans, cans.
9: You ever been to Nantucket?
8: I've been with Nantucket.
9: At this beer steaming.
8: Under the jail, that little fun, room down there. Yeah.
9: When you used to be able to get into jails. Now they don't let nobody in there.
8: Only the light people can get into prisons now, you know.
9: The truth. Them ultraviolet people.
8: Well, yeah.
9: All those New York actresses, you know. That's the only ones that let in the prison now.
8: That's right.
9: You got to be a movie star to get in prison.
4: It's the color of the hair.
9: Yeah.
4: Has to do with that, you know.
9: Rainbow and the hair. Cows, of course, too.
4: Sure. What about those cows?
8: Well,
4: let's just hear it for
8: you. You know, the war against the cows is over, boys. In India, you know, it's against the law to kill a cow. You know that, don't you?
9: It's against the law of the cows.
8: Right, the cows don't like it.
9: People don't pay any attention to it.
8: They kill them all the time, but cows haven't murdered each other in India for centuries.
6: If you are run down by a cow that's driving a car, the cow is indebted to you for the rest of its life.
8: Indented to you,
6: No,
8: I think
6: you're indented, but the cow is indebted to you.
8: Yeah, that's right. The cow catchers, you know. You know why they put cow catchers on trains, don't you?
9: Put them in prison, that's why.
8: That's right. That's right. The only way you can scoop them up and put them in prison.
9: Once they come over on the Mayflower. What was the name of that ship?
8: The Cheese Log.
9: The Cheese Flower.
8: The SS Cheese Flower. Yeah. That's right.
9: They ran wild, and they'd all be governor now. In fact, they're so popular, you know.
8: Well, they all will be governor, because a cow can't be governor of Georgia for more than one day at a time.
9: Right. But he's got to eat too much. What are we going to do with a governor with six stomachs?
8: We better put him back into office, you know, because he's a lot more dangerous out of office than he is in office.
9: I know. He ate all the rose bushes around the governor's mansion.
8: And that's the senators. You know what I mean?
9: I know. I was descended from them.
8: Ever since the flowers got the vote, you know.
9: Oh, yeah. They got the vote,
8: too. The flowers got the vote now, too.
10: What about the flies?
8: The flies can't vote because they's too radical, you know.
11: No fries in our China. We got rid of all fry.
8: How's that you do that?
11: We fried them.
8: You fried them to where?
11: Oh, no, we fried them to eat.
8: To
11: put in stomach of a cow.
8: Right.
11: Oh, he liked that. He say, I want the mao. I want the mao.
8: Oh, now fly mao cow, right?
11: All cow in China, they say mao, not the moo.
8: Everybody in China say mao.
11: You bet in a big chorus, too.
8: No, can't bet in China.
4: I was thinking, you know, we could get the old Coliseum and go down there and get a lot of people in for free into the Coliseum. I mean, we'd have to pay them a couple of dollars for the rental, you know. But then all of our friends could come down there for free, and then we could get all those marching bands, you know. And we could start them all marching from the peristyle end of the field.
9: And then we could handle
4: the other half, the Illinois band at the other end of the field.
9: At top speed.
4: And we got 40 cameras covering. We got the blimp hovering overhead.
10: Certainly is a confusing day down here, Charles. Literally thousands of unmarked bands have entered the Coliseum now. Marching groups and girls who will not allow themselves to be identified by the television cameras are now appearing down on the ground.
12: Well, it's just amazing the way the audience is cooperating with us, Joe. You can see over on the other side, the flashcard section has made a giant picture of Eleanor Roosevelt there.
10: Governor Roosevelt, did you say, Charles?
12: Mrs. Governor.
10: That's right.
12: The governor's wife is being honored today, as you know, because of the cheese log event, which is happening later.
10: Yes, well, as you can see, the Girls' Corps of Torrance is forming a great cheese log down on the field now.
13: That's a picture of Mrs. Roosevelt.
6: There's the nose. There's a lovely float that you'll notice coming around now. That's a giant, looks like a Coca-Cola bottle, but actually it's made into the replica of the man who invented the Coca-Cola bottle, Earl R. Dean. You see, there's his face. You can see it right now.
14: He's dead. He died.
6: Yes, died last week. And
4: well,
6: this is kind
4: and,
6: of a
4: and talking
6: float.
4: About those floats, you know. Here comes the aspirin float coming around here. Did you know this is, of course, honoring that great German pharmacologist, Hermann Dresser. He was a fine dresser, and he did invent the aspirin because he wore hats that were too tight, actually. That was a problem.
10: Look at that flashcard section over there, Larry. It's flashing a word. I think I can read it now. Eton Shurdlu. Yes.
4: Shurdlu for president.
10: Shurdlu
4: that's quite
10: president,
4: true.
10: Charles.
4: And the president is going to be here, Larry, as you know, a little later on after Mrs. Roosevelt leaves.
10: Richard Milhouse Washington will be with us later on, the resident of the United States. He can't be with us right now. After his trip from China, he's going to make a brief appearance on the Merv Griffin Show. That's right, he's off the air. What? That's why everything went silent.
15: Was that it?
13: That's it, right. That it?
15: I was going to say something about Mrs. Roosevelt that I found in the newspaper, I think a very unique story. Mrs. Roosevelt, whom you some of you may remember, wrote that she kept her memory sharp by eating 3 chocolate-covered garlic balls every day for breakfast.
8: Mm-hmm. Mm-hmm. It's the best way to keep the Japanese away, you know.
15: Well, it certainly kept... her husband away for a long time there, if you believe what you read these days, you know. Frank just couldn't come around for breakfast owing to the chocolate, hated chocolate.
8: Well, you know, the man was president of the United States. Of course he had problems. I mean, you can't have a big job like that without having headaches, you know what I mean? I mean,
15: that's
8: it is a headache, right?
15: Invented aspirin, isn't it, Frank?
8: And it's enough, you know, trying to find a way to get us into a war, sending our ships out to be torpedoed by the Germans in 1939.
15: Did you read that?
8: Yeah, I read that. Yeah, but having to come to breakfast and smelling Eleanor's breath, I mean, you know, chocolate garlic for breakfast, he was a big man. He took a lot, you know, but that was just too much. It drove him insane.
4: Went down to Georgia.
16: That would scare me.
4: Yes, I'm sorry. You're trying to get in awful hard there.
16: It was that. It was not the garlic that bothered him. It was the chocolate. Couldn't stand it. Franklin never could stand chocolate. Reminded him of his prison days.
8: His prison days?
16: Yeah, he probably never knew that Der Schnifter was in prison, did
4: no,
16: you?
4: No, let's bring this to order here.
16: He was in the Purge prison, in the Beer Hall Purge prison on Nantucket. You know where that is?
8: Yeah, that's right near our icebox where we keep all the cows.
16: That's right.
8: That's right.
16: Right,
17: is
16: well,
17: it true
16: Frank,
17: that all the mirrors in his house were turned facing the wall?
16: Yes, that's true.
17: So he could comb the back of his hair?
16: Well, I don't have any personal
17: mother
16: knowledge.
17: Mother told me that was true.
16: Well, who was your mother related to the Roosevelt?
17: Yeah, she was a cleaning woman for Mr. Roosevelt.
16: I see, a very clean woman.
17: Filipino woman.
16: Mother. Really? Really, do you know any Filipino? A bang-a-lang-a-lang-a-dang?
17: No, I just speak with this Filipino accent. I never learned the language.
16: I see. Well, you certainly don't look very Filipino. You look like a cow.
17: Let me turn around and comb my hair up. Look.
16: Oh, God, don't look in that mirror.
15: Well, you see, he turned into a cow. That's what happens here in these mysterious dark nights that surround us here at the pit of gloom.
8: Certainly not mysterious. Most politicians do turn into cows, David, you know, after being in office 4 or 8 years, you know, being filled with all that...
4: You're playing linguistic games
6: with
4: me?
6: You get ulcers in 5 of your 6 stomachs.
4: You mean they're cowed, is what you mean. They're cowed by their experience.
13: Stomachs. It's not 6 terms of office, it's 6 stomachs.
18: Well, they don't have the stomachs to be in office more than 4 or 8 years. All the chocolate and the garlic that a politician...
13: It drives them crazy.
18: It drives them to New Jersey, which is even worse, you know. It is near the prison under Nantucket, you know.
13: I know, yeah. How is Nan now?
18: Nan is crushed by the experience.
13: I can understand it.
5: Chupai, people the commune. Thanks, Judas Christ, superstar, Bakersfield commune, for incredible lid of grass.
19: Oh, now time for a short advertisement.
20: Ano ang hinahanap ko sa Lala King umi inom? Well, let's find out by asking our guest, Miss Rosanna Ortiz. What about that, Rosanna?
21: I admire a man whose drinking is not a vice. Rather, a nice way of killing time and his friends, or with his friends, or for toning up his body.
20: Well, Rosanna, does your ideal man have to be a professional?
21: Not really, David. As long as he's got an honorable job, and most important, if he's igga-niggling. As they say, Hindi sabit?
20: Yes, that's right, of course. Well, would his standard of living necessarily have to be high?
21: No, as long as he is. You see, he's got to be a man of simple tastes. You see, what's really important is the kind of man he is. You know, solid, Jackson, with a sharp mind and very resourceful. And, of course, very loving consafos.
20: Listen, would your ideal man have any favorite drink, Rosanna?
21: Well, so I could join him, even for a shot, you know. I wish his drink would be Tandwe.
20: Yes, Tandwe. We'll give you a shot. Remember, Samaga in Gangalang. Tandwe Distillery, Luzon, the Philippines.
8: Say, 10 lovely 16-year-old girls who had never gone out on a single date were officially presented to President Dudley Traderia of the Adelaide, Australia Stake recently, in one of the most colorful balls South Australian church members had ever seen.
22: Wait a minute.
21: Woo! Boy, that's something. I don't even have no comment
6: for
21: that.
6: Was that a religious item? I don't know.
18: It is a religious item. That is why they call it down under in Australia, because everybody is down under the weather. Also because it is the bottom of the world, you know, and the pressures are incredible. The oceans keep falling over the land.
21: The psychic pressures are terrible, too.
6: I bet you guys don't know.
21: There's no one to talk to on the phone in Australia.
6: There isn't. Hey.
21: What? Step up closer to the microphone.
6: No, I don't want to. I bet you guys don't know what Yucatan, the country, the name come from.
21: How much Yucatan bet?
6: Listen.
21: Do you know what
6: the name Yucatan mean?
21: Do you think I care?
6: The name Yucatan means what?
21: I can't understand your accent, so how can I answer your question?
6: Listen, I am Inca. When the first Spanish guys came, they asked the Indians who was living there what's the name of the country, and the Indians said, what? What are you talking about?
21: ¿Qué pasó, hombre?
6: And that's why you say Yucatan.
21: I don't say that.
6: That means what? What are you talking about? Yucatan. So they say that's the name of this place, Yucatan.
21: Boy,
6: did he bust in just for that piece of information?
21: And he's angry, too, you know?
6: I don't know. That's a little bit of obscurantism, I think.
21: I think so.
6: Now, if you live there.
21: You know, it was similar linguistic difficulties like this that have started the Great Wars among our people.
23: I sure the Bronx, you know, comes from the family. The Bronx family used to live up there. They used to give these big parties in the 1890s.
24: You mean the what family?
23: The Bronx.
24: Yeah, I know. That's what they call it now. It used to go up to the Bronx. Yeah.
23: To have a picnic, see?
25: Anywhere it come from.
6: Oh, the natives
25: you
6: up there.
25: You don't know. No. It come from the drafts in the halls give you bronchitis. That's what it is. Everybody goes around going, bronk, bronk, bronk. That's where they live, you know?
6: It's the Titus family.
25: The Titus family.
6: They're Titus ticks. They never give no parties. We call that teaneck now.
25: You do, huh? You ever gone to a teaneck party in Yucatan? Eh?
21: That's where they're necking and smoking tea.
25: That's where the tourists get high, man, in teaneck.
20: I'm buying an octopus. Sorry, I have this play that was delivered to me from all the way from down south.
26: Hear the wind. I could hear the sea.
20: Even the octopus?
26: I closed my eyes and I saw tangerine vintas and flying fish.
20: You should myself.
26: Riding the waves from the shores of

0: dead.
1: You should see it behind the peacock screen of blooming corals, its tentacles like the limbs of mermaid ballet dancers.
2: I wish I could believe you.
1: I'll be editor of our high school paper next year.
2: I cannot imagine him young. He was fat and 40 when I married him. I was 8.
1: I like you. What else do you see under the sea? Do you see what I mean?
3: Yeah, hundreds of them, and each one is dead.
1: Rainbow-colored crabs and silver seahorses and...
2: Crabs! Wait a minute, I'm getting out of here.
1: Crystal jellyfish.
2: No, man, I'm not going to be in no more of these absurd plays.
1: Do you see blue dolphins?
2: No, give me some straight dialogue, man. What happened to that good old dialogue, you know, like we used to have?
4: Like Arthur Miller, man. Arthur Miller, that was good stuff, man.
2: You remember all that stuff he talked about? Good stuff, man, like windshields, you know?
4: And fathers and
2: cars,
4: sons.
2: Cars, man. He knew how to talk about cars.
3: Suitcases,
4: shoes,
3: too,
4: he
3: man.
4: Knew how to
2: suitcases.
4: Talk about
2: suitcases,
4: shoes.
2: Real things, you know?
3: That's right.
4: Mothers, man.
2: What are these playwrights about now with conches and seashells?
5: I remember his great play, Death of a Shoe.
2: That was wonderful. Of a shoe salesman.
5: Was that it?
2: Yeah.
5: I thought it was the shoes dying, you know, because he was very old and his shoes lost their tongue.
6: It was debts of a salesman, wasn't it?
3: Yes, it was.
6: Sure, buddy. The guy was trying to pay for his refrigerator.
3: Yeah.
5: No, I don't think we're wrong, but it's all right. Because, you know, they suffer by translation when they come down to...
4: I'm a Jehovah's Witness, and I will not allow any of my children to suffer a translation.
3: Are you a Jehovah's Witness?
4: I certainly am.
3: Maybe you can answer a few questions.
1: I've got some questions for you.
3: As a matter of fact, just sit there just for a minute. Someone hold him down. Let him get away. Okay, there
1: you go.
3: Whit, should you die at this moment, where would you be 5 minutes later?
4: Well, that what you are asking for me to give you is a fact, right?
3: Are you looking in the Dictionary of Existentialism?
4: I'm looking in the Jehovah's Witness Existential Dictionary.
3: Well, now we'll get a straight answer.
4: And it says, the coherence of a fact, of any fact, is conferred on it by the mind that grasps it, by the understanding self, by famous existential poet Soren Ibid.
3: I'll be damned.
4: You know his work. You will, too.
3: Well, we have
4: if
3: to.
4: If you keep talking that way about the shoes and the conches and the little things under the... they're all dead?
5: Do you think we can explain any of this to the president before he leaves?
6: Jehovah's Witness? Cut your hands off me.
3: I'm sorry. You sound much farther away than my hands can reach, you know.
6: You got the long arm of the law there,
3: yes,
6: Chuck.
3: Yes, I do, right, yeah. Come on. When you are dead, you're done. And
6: don't look at me when you talk to me.
3: Okay, God.
6: Avert your eyes. Or I'll poke them out like this. Ow. Those are fake.
3: Yeah.
6: What are those, two steelies? That's very good. Okay.
2: Listen.
5: Yes, well, it's going to be somewhat difficult, I think, for the president to absorb this amount of information.
4: Say, I love your American accent, Hans.
5: I've been practicing ever since the space shoots.
4: That's right, you know.
5: Yeah, I was very big with the space shoots. Spaceships.
4: You're on the Dean Martin show next Saturday. You better get your American
5: shots.
4: Down.
5: That's I was having it now. Space shots. Ever since then, I've been improving this accent. For example...
6: May I have a bite of your cigar there, please?
5: Yes, here you go.
6: Danke.
5: I was
6: a bubblegum cigar. They're delicious. Have you tried them?
3: No, I don't. I don't
6: Look
3: smoke.
6: At this.
5: This small yellow gentleman who's here today is going to try to explain to you, sir... something about the things you will have to learn. For example, of course, you have checked...
3: You go right ahead, shorty.
5: Well, what was the...
4: I ain't a yellow gentleman. That's a yellow gentleman over there. I'm the surrogate president.
3: Hello. Can I
7: stand on a book or something? I stand on this Chinese dictionary.
4: Why don't you just stand on Mr. Kissinger? he don't mind. He gets stood on all the time. Oh,
7: thank you, Mr. Kissinger.
4: He's dead anyway.
5: Would you like to sit on my lap?
7: No, this is fine.
5: You can sit on one leg like Charlie McCarthy.
4: McCarthy? He's dead.
3: Oh, wait a minute. I thought we'd buried him.
4: Yes, I did, my God.
5: I don't know why you people in the government get so upset. Yes. For example, Mr. President, what was the informal honorary title given to the Chinese by Chiang Wei-Selang, ruler of North China, who resigned after he failed to hold a Jehol against the Japanese?
3: Well, the

0: think about that. But did you say Mr. President or Mr. Resident? Maybe Dick here would do it.
1: Well, I understand that he is going to be here.
0: Well, no, I don't know. I'm kind of, I don't know if I want to go or I don't know, you know, driving on the freeways and everything. I don't know.
1: No,
0: I don't know.
1: Mr. President, there will be no.
0: Why don't you go?
2: Yeah, I ain't gonna go, Dick. I'm gonna stay here and pretend to be you.
0: Now, look here, man. Yeah, you never go anywhere.
2: I can't go anywhere. They locked the door on me ever since I got this job.
0: Look, I'll give you a picture of me or something you can show them.
2: There's nothing but pictures of you in this office. I tried crawling through the TV set and I ended up on the Johnny Carson show.
0: I know. Well, Kissinger's usually in there.
2: What did you tell me to do?
0: No, it's all right. I wouldn't ask you to do what he's doing.
2: Well, I wouldn't do it even if you asked me.
0: I know you wouldn't.
2: Why don't you teach this man some Chinese so we can get on the freeway and
3: Mr. President, when you are there, you must to be able to better to understand.
2: Why don't you get that bubblegum cigar to your mouth? You can talk better.
3: Thank you. You can talk better to people. You speak when you express yourself. One thing you got to say, you're going to ask with the feet you walk in the feet, how many feet you're walking. We have a different in Chinese, what is different one. I read you now. You see, an inch has 10 part. A foot is 10 inches. A chang is 10 feet. You got that?
0: Yeah.
3: Okay. Sometimes you hear people say, so many pool. So many pool, what does that mean?
0: No, it does not mean that.
2: That's the garbage problem.
3: A pool is 5 feet. In that case, two pool make a chang.
2: Yeah,
3: do you have chang for a dollar? You see, you get confused.
0: No. I'm not confused.
3: If you want to have a pair of trousers made.
1: Okay. Excuse me, does that mean if you walk 2 feet, you have gone poo-poo?
3: Yes, that's right. You speak very good. Why don't you go?
0: That's good. Hey, kids.
2: Hey, you can't go poo-poo here. It's my office.
4: You have to go next door
2: and do it on Kissinger.
3: Okay, Mr. President, let's say you go and sit down. You want to have some noodle, some to eat.
0: Well,
3: you want to have some wine.
0: I like Kentucky Fried Steak.
3: We don't have that. You say, Huang Qiu Qiu Xing, Yan Hao Lu Su Yan. That means yellow wine will suffice and give me bubblegum cigar.
0: Yellow wine.
3: Now, if you don't want that, you want a mineral water, you say, which means, please prepare a water pipe, as probably someone will want to smoke.
0: Wait, that's a very good idea. Wait, don't they have anything else to smoke besides water?
2: Haven't you ever smoked none of that Chinese water?
0: No, I never have.
2: It gets you so wet, as they say over there.
0: It soaks your
2: brain, Mr. President. You won't even know you're in China.
0: Well, maybe I will go.
2: Yeah, well, you're there already. That's how wet you are.
0: I'll take Kissinger. I need my shoes.
1: I want to go. Yes, I do want to go.
0: Oh, that's you, Kiss.
1: Don't you think this other fellow here that we have brought to perhaps this equality in this country we are loving so much? We want equality a little
0: Dick?
1: Too far. This fellow, yes.
0: Well, now let me explain to you, Kissy. The
1: resident. I wish you wouldn't call me that.
0: Yes, I'm beginning to talk like you. Let me think. The resident here, Richard Milhouse Washington.
2: That's me.
0: He fulfills a Chinese function in the government.
2: I tried, but you can't fulfill any function in this office, you know? That's why I'm trying to get next door where Kissinger is.
0: Yeah, it's over to the function at the junction.
2: I got to laugh because you're the president, but I don't understand what you're talking about.
0: You just do your job and I'll do mine.
2: I can do my job. That's what I've been trying to tell you.
0: Have you got troubles, Dick?
2: Yeah, I can't get out of the office to do the 5-foot poo-poo, you know? They got me locked up.
3: It's another thing too, Mr. President. You're going to speak with Chairman Mao. Now, the word Mao, there's a different way to say Mao. Each one is different. Be careful. If you say, hi, Chairman Mao, that means hi, Chairman Hat. He not understand you.
2: But he's the guy that wears the high hat. That's how you recognize him amongst all them gooks. I mean, they all look alike.
3: No,
2: except for the guy with the tall hat. Wait a minute, don't call them gooks. I didn't say gooks, I said
0: gooks.
2: Cooks. Don't you know how good the Chinese cook?
0: That's why I'm going. It's the only thing that could get me to drive on the freeway.
3: That not offend us.
2: Almond water, great dish.
3: No, gooky ending. Me gook, chung gook, Korean ending, that mean the people. We all gooks. We all gooks, yeah.
2: You speak for yourself there, little guy.
3: Also, if you say German Mao, that mean the German hair.
0: Chairman not here.
3: He don't got any. He be well offended. Oh,
2: chairman not here. Our chairman's in China. That's why the president.
3: Who is this joker?
0: He's a person of another color. Don't mind him. He has to be here.
3: Okay. Also, I understand that the wife want to get some clothes while she there.
0: Your Listen. Wife wants to get some clothes?
3: No, not my wife. Your wife is the
0: person. I'd like to see your wife.
3: You're really confused. You have to say that. Wo qin dai dai dai qi hui san zui dan wai so yi dai qie qie dao yan yu li yu. Good, that's How's good. That means I know that madam is very urgently wanting to wear the coti, and so we had good reason for borrowing the scissors.
0: This is a good language, Joe.
3: You got that espresso, and you get a beautiful coti for your wife.
0: My accent's getting better, isn't it?
3: You're wearing a goatee. You going to wear that on the...
0: Yeah, I am. I want to look more like Lennon.
1: We have decided that he's going to go incognito.
0: Yeah.
1: Rather than driving on the freeway, Mr. President.
0: Yeah, well, those new incognitos are pretty nice.
1: We got one with four horses.
0: Yeah.
1: Yeah, four black horses. They're going to fly you across the Mediterranean Sea.
0: Each with four stomachs. I understand.
1: No, those are the cows, Mr.
0: No,
1: President.
0: No, they can't be cows. The cows are all in jail.
1: The cows are...
2: Except for the one here in my office.
0: How did you get that cow in here,
2: well,
0: Dick?
2: Well, I didn't get the cow in here. I just come in the morning and do my job as resident of the United Snakes, and I found him sitting at my desk.
0: Wow.
2: And my secretary was taking dictation from him, you know? It scared me.
1: There are no dictators in this country.
2: He's a dictator. He certainly is. He tells all the cows what to do. Lie down and let me eat you, for example.
0: I don't know how we get anything done around here. Give me some more of that cheese, will you?
2: Yeah.
0: Thanks. Ah, wait a minute. That's a cow ball.
2: No, that's a Mao ball.
0: I see. A hairy ball.
2: That's right. Wearing a tall hat.
0: A hat on. Yeah, right. Okay.
1: Just thinks you're ready to go now with as
0: I
1: much information?
0: So. He's the one on the chair. I'll recognize him.
1: Who is the one on the chair?
0: The chairman.
3: Well, Mr. President, you just carry this little red book.
0: Oh, thank you.
3: Everything will be okay.
2: It's got some far-out phone numbers in it. There's this girl named Nan King who lives somewhere near Lu Chow, and she makes the most incredible almond water. It's an incredible dish.
3: She got no flies on her.
2: Uh-huh. No. She wears skirt like all other girls in Japan.
4: You taste a very subtle food there. Smoke water, you talk about that, but you think it mean a smoke like a smoke cigarette.
2: No,
4: mean smoke water.
2: Like smoke fish?
4: Oh, yes, very subtle taste, a very small taste in the mouth.
2: I could go for a small taste right now, you know, being a resident of the United States is not easy work,
4: you
2: know?
4: Yeah, why don't we go talk to Mr. Agnew?
2: Yeah, why don't we do that? I haven't had a good laughing day.
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6: Here's an interesting story, Johnny, before we get back to the final part of the show tonight. Here in Newcastle, Pennsylvania, David M. Carleen of Bricktown, New Jersey, was long-haired and wore his clothes mod when arrested here July 15, 1970, for wearing the American flag sewn to the seat of his pants. When he appeared in Lawrence County...
2: Fashion.
6: When he appeared in Lawrence County Court Thursday for sentencing, he stood before Common Pleas Judge John F. Henderson in a conventional suit and tie and short hair. Carleen's attorney, calling the court's attention to his client's appearance, noted that the young man was now a college graduate and had a job waiting for him in New York City. Apparently unswayed by the defense's plea, the judge sentenced Carleen to 30 days in jail and fined him $100. Carleen fainted, and as he hit the floor, a wig was jolted from his head and curls of long hair spilled down past his neck.
2: Oh, dear.
7: Guess he got what was coming to him.
2: He got just exactly wearing the flag on the seat of his... It was better if he'd have just not worn anything at all.
8: You know what
2: he'd
8: the
2: have gotten 5 days, you know, and probably a spot on the Merv Griffin show.
7: That's true. Merv the Perv is ready for anybody. Go ahead, Charlie.
8: Do you know what the initials BVD stand for?
2: I certainly do. Those are my girlfriend's initials. Right. Bernice Victory Donaldson.
8: No, it's Bradley Voorhees and Day.
2: What do you mean, no? That's her name.
9: I never told you my name is Bradley. I've been lying to you. I told you my name was Bernice, but it's Bradley.
2: Your name is Bradley?
9: Yeah, that's right.
2: I'm going to the tuxedo dance this Thursday with a girl named Bradley.
9: That's right, and I expect to be taken in a taxi.
2: Well, I'll be down there about 8:30.
9: Well, we gotta be down before the band starts playing.
2: Yeah. And before the pastor starts praying, you know, because if you're not there for the impeachment, as we call it, you out of luck.
9: Okay.
2: You pay for the taxi.
9: All right. You know, how much does the taxi cost? About $2,000?
2: Well, they're going up, you know. Taxes cost more ever since the president come back from China, you know.
9: They froze him over there. Do you know that?
2: They froze him, right?
9: They froze him.
2: Yeah, they did,
9: yeah,
2: huh?
9: Yeah, they did.
2: And they sent him back for a frozen prisoner?
9: No, well, that's easier than the way he was before.
2: They pressed Kissinger, you know, like a duck.
9: They did?
2: Yes, they did. He came around back flat like a plate, you know. They serve on him now. When
9: that's
2: they
9: for shipping him easier. So
2: you watch your language now.
9: I didn't mean that.
2: Yeah, but you don't get in trouble for what you mean. It's for what you say. You know, you know that.
9: Get back in the taxi, horse. Let's get out of here.
2: You want an outgoing taxi or an income taxi?
9: Oh, I don't know a taxi dance.
1: Did you say that her middle name was Victory?
2: That's right, Bernice.
1: Bradley, no, Bradley, she was telling you, was Bradley?
2: Bradley.
1: Bradley Victory?
2: Victory Donaldson, that's right. That's what she told me when I...
10: Them, I'm sorry, man, go ahead.
2: You don't have to be sorry.
10: No, I meant if her name, you know, if her last name is Donaldson, that means that she is the son of Donald, you know, and that can only mean one thing. You know, that if she is the son of Donald,
2: then
10: like it says in the Bible, you know.
2: Just what you Pastor, you have the most religious voice that this radio chapel has ever heard. Could you speak to the people again?
10: I could. I think the Lord says it best, certainly, in Romans 2:8-9. And in Mickey 13:49-50.
2: Right on.
10: He says,
1: praise the word of the Lord.
0: Yeah. And I think that's clear enough for all of us.
2: Well, we're just coming before the radio audience to gather money for this great stained glass window here of Goofy that stands here over the Sistine Chapel.
9: Did you stain my window?
2: I stained by your window all last night. You only walked by once to get a glass of grape juice. And you never come back. You sleep in the refrigerator, Benin.
9: I got to. That's the only place there's any light. How am I going to get any reading done?
2: I slept in the refrigerator last night, you know, but the light wouldn't come on, you know.
1: They turn off the electricity in your neighborhood, too?
2: No, the repairman's blind, you see, so it don't make no difference to him. He was in there, too, with Johnny Carson's wife, you remember? You think it's funny, but Johnny didn't get much of a kick out of it.
9: That poor man.
2: He ain't poor no more.
9: He sold his wife. Yeah, to the taxi driver.
2: That's right.
8: Benny, you guys noticed the things that are flying over the city these days at night? The blimp with the psychedelic colors on it. And then there's a little plane that flies over my neighborhood that has the stock prices on the wings.
2: Some friends. No.
8: Yeah. It's just that I hear this thing and I run out and I see, you know, the closing Dow averages at 5 o'clock at night going across the wings and flies over and drops bulls on downtown Los Angeles.
1: Some friends of mine from Channel City were flying the other day.
8: Why don't you put that microphone right in your mouth?
1: So thank you.
8: I can hear you. Be more comfortable that way, huh? Go on, don't let me intimidate you.
1: My friends Joni Steinberger and Marion Fickett were...
8: Johnny
1: were,
8: and Marion.
2: You just watch your tongue now.
1: They won a flying race, and you know how they won it?
8: No.
2: No, how they win it, Davey?
1: They had to bomb a psychedelic outhouse.
8: Oh, come on.
1: No, they had the winners flower bomb an outhouse. And Mrs. Fickett won this wonderful prize, which I'd like to present to her. Now, Donald actually was going to do the presentation for this award.
11: I'll accept it for him.
1: Very good. Donald?
8: Dr. Duck, he's a quack. Bring him in.
1: Did you ever think about the relationship between Duck and Doc?
8: I thought of Duck and Duchess, you know, but no. Duck and Doc, no.
2: Duck, duck, duck, duck of Earl, duck, duck, duck,

0: That's the duck of Earl.
1: That's right, and his ducket, right?
0: Yeah, you are my ducket, my ducket of Earl.
1: Yes, and
0: God, they don't write romantic songs, you know, like they used to.
1: Who's they?
0: The songwriters, you know?
1: That's right.
0: But now they're all in jail with the cows.
1: That's right, and with the light people and the ultraviolet.
0: I know, there's no light in my refrigerator no more.
1: Oh, that's a beautiful song.
0: I know. They used to write better than that, though.
1: They certainly did.
0: There was a guy who wrote, there isn't no, no, like, what was it? My automatic garage door doesn't open no more. You remember that song?
1: I know, I don't, but I've been out of the country for quite a while, you know.
0: Did you go over there with the president?
1: Yes, I did. I went over to China with the president, Mr. Kissoff.
0: Uh-huh.
1: Yeah, and you know, the man they sent back is not the president.
0: You mean that the Iceman they're calling him now, he ain't the president?
1: No, the Iceman that cometh back, he was not the president. No, the
0: well, this is a serious surprise.
1: It ain't serious. Nobody really cares. It ain't serious. It's just funny. That's all.
0: Yeah. I understand that then the president must have stayed back there because he got into smoking that water.
1: Yes, he did. Yes, he did, you know. Him and his floating liver, you know. He last time he saw, he was floating south towards Lu Chow, you know, uh-huh. Which is the poppy.
0: To get something to eat down there.
1: Yeah, certainly he's going to go get some of that poppy-soaked duck, you know, that's so popular.
0: Might wind up eating his chief advisor if you don't watch out.
1: That's right, that's right.
2: That was 3 seconds of radio silence that we just observed.
3: Well, there's always a kind of a stunned silence at the end of one of these pieces.
4: You see, you have to explain to really the, right. They're all tape the radio cassettes, audience, you know. That these are the areas of which we edited out.
3: Let's take that
4: like
3: again.
4: That, and
2: let's start Phil again.
4: We run it back. Let's, okay.
3: Fast forward, stop. We take off our shoes and socks today, but we do not know whether we shall put them on tomorrow.
4: Now, let's say we want to take out shoes and socks out of that phrase.
2: Let me return
4: go
2: it.
4: Ahead.
3: Take off our today, but we do not know
4: now you see, that wasn't well enough edited. You see, there's still a thing. We'll
2: maybe we can,
4: back.
2: We'll get the president overdub instead of shoes and socks, guns and butter. So,
4: all right, let's try it.
2: Miss President, you want to try that now? Try microphone three there.
0: Is this on? Okay, I'll give it a try.
2: Okay, let's turn Mr. Proctor back.
0: Okay.
3: X happens upon a dead rat.
4: Up, I think you got it back too
3: goodness
4: far.
3: I'll
2: take a
3: good
2: press
3: four. One bird in the hand is
0: guns
3: worth
0: and butter.
3: No.
5: Mr. President, you have to wait. Red light comes on. Excuse me, the red, white, and blue light comes on, and you have to say what you need to say. Now, guns and butter, you ready? Run it back, please.
2: I've got the mark now. You're ready. Guns and butter. When he says it's time for us to take off our. Then the light will go on.
0: Take off our. Okay.
2: And then you say
3: guns and butter.
2: Okay.
0: Guns and butter.
2: Cue the president. All right, ready?
0: And butter.
2: Yeah, right. Guns ready?
0: Butter.
2: Okay, Mr. Carson, are you ready? Mr. Griffith, right? Okay,
6: who's
2: run
6: in
2: it, Mr.
6: Refrigerator?
2: Run it, Mr. Proctor.
3: Cue the president.
0: Guns and butter.
2: That's it. That's
4: very, very nice. You
3: good
4: see,
3: take.
4: That's how easily it's done in
3: let's
4: the,
3: check the tape.
4: The
3: hold on a
4: run
3: second.
4: Run it back.
0: Guns and butter.
3: That's a good take.
2: That's a good take. That's a keeper.
0: Guns and butter.
2: No, no, Mr. President,
3: no,
2: that's fine.
3: No, it's all right.
4: Stop now.
3: Mr. President.
0: What's the matter with this gun? It doesn't work.
3: It's made out of butter. Mr. President. Let's put it down.
6: Did you know that too?
2: Charles Oldenburg, armament factory, Prague, Czechoslovakia. Yes, I heard one little cute story about Oldenburg. You remember when we were playing Yale and won 23-10?
0: What a game.
2: Yeah, back in 1970, and there was that big lipstick-looking thing in the front of Harkness Hall that was
3: yes.
2: That Oldenburg thing. Remember that right. big sculpture that we
3: yeah,
2: saw?
3: It was a big,
2: you know,
3: soft
2: it looked like a lipstick.
3: No,
2: right.
3: I didn't
2: he
3: see
2: gave
3: that.
2: It to Yale under the stipulation that they wouldn't move it. And they moved it, like this year, about 5 feet over, and he came with a truck and took it away.
3: Oh.
2: He did. Yes, he did. Yes, he did.
3: How wonderful. Yeah. Oh, good old Oldenburg.
4: See, that's another one of those.
2: 3 seconds of radio silence.
4: Points yeah. of union. Well, the FCC requires us to do this 5 times during the course of a radio show, so
0: you
4: they can
0: say that over the radio, man. Don't say that.
4: You mean I'm not supposed to talk about
0: don't
4: it?
0: Don't say F, you know.
4: Oh. Oh. I was worried about introducing Forrest Tucker. I've been sitting back there practicing Forrest Tucker for quite a while now, and but Johnny hasn't gone out yet. And
0: he's in the refrigerator.
1: With Mrs. Fickett. Listen, I lost you a long time ago, man.
2: That's just the kind of humor they have on the Johnny Carson show. Yeah, with Mrs. Fickett, I lost you.
0: Get the camera, Johnny.
1: Yeah, show him your book, Mrs. Donaldson.
0: Well, I was right with Donald right toward the end.
2: That was in San Diego, wasn't it?
0: Yes, that's right. And he said to me right at that time, he said, Mrs. Fickett, he said, and I've remembered it ever since.
2: I can't imagine why.
3: I can't imagine how. Listen, is this the last guest on the show, Johnny?
2: Here he is right now.
1: Poor
2: little fella. The senator from Idaho, the first robot senator in the United States Senate, first man to vote correctly on every issue.
3: It's funny that his gun should fall out of his pocket on this show, isn't it?
1: It's butter that his gun fall out of here than somewhere else.
3: Go ahead, Charlie, sell your book. What do we care?
1: Well, the book is called Evil in Love, and it's a story of my 5 years as a senator during this last 10-year sojourn that I had. I was 5 years, of course, away at the Great Barrier Reef, building my home, building the library. And the other 5 years I spent somewhere near Washington, I believe it was. And
3: gosh, that's wonderful. We'll be back in just a second after this short message.
1: Stay with us, pussycat tigers and dear friends.
0: Hello, I'm Rosanna Ortiz. You know, I admire a man whose idea of a good time is a good stiff drink.
7: 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This is from the Fragile album, South Side of the Sky.

0: And that was Yes with South Side of the Sky. 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
0: 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It's Vinny's, and it's T-Rex Too High.
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4: 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Guess what?
5: You love orange ice pops and Coca-Cola, sir.
4: I love orange ice pops and Coca-Cola.
5: Sir, if you could just let us...
4: And you know what happens when a dinosaur eats cow vindaloo and then eats 2.5 tons of mint chalk ice cream, followed by 400 crates of orange ice pops and swills the whole thing down with 2,000 gallons of a popular fizzy drink? Do you know what happens?
5: Burps?
4: Oh, it burps. And do you know what happened to the poor, brave men who had the misfortune to get in the way of that burp?
5: They went, phwaw.
4: It took out the entire platoon, hurling them 20 feet across the cargo bay wall.
5: Sir, I hope this one small dinosaur incident won't tarnish an otherwise flawless service record, sir.
4: Do you know what happens when a dinosaur eats cow vindaloo, 2.5 tons of mint chalk ice cream, followed by 400 crates of orange ice pops, and swills it all down with 2,000 gallons of a popular fizzy drink after it's burped?
5: It feels sick?
4: Oh, no. It doesn't feel sick, Remmer. It is sick. 5 of our best men nearly drowned. Others are in hospital, concussed by pieces of carrot the size of tree trunks.
6: We are really so deeply sorry.
4: Do you know what happens when a dinosaur has eaten cow vindaloo, then eats 2.5 tons of mint chalk ice cream, followed by...
6: Oh, God, it didn't.
4: It didn't what, Lister?
6: It didn't get a diarrhea attack, did it?
4: 100% correct. Do you know what happened to the battalion that was sneaking up on the beast? From behind, of which I was a proud member? Do you know? Do you know what happened?
5: Got a fair idea, sir.
6: Yes, sir. Fair idea, sir.
4: A tidal wave. 15 feet high. I will be in therapy for the rest of my life. I've had 12 baths and 3 showers. Now, do you have anything to say?
5: Yes, sir. I think you missed a bit of your left nostril.
0: Very good. That's That's from Benny, and that's T-Rex Too High. Very funny little bit there. And our friend Morlog in the chat has recently lost his favorite dog, which followed him all over the country, hitchhiking with him and bicycling with him and all kinds of other stuff. And we're very sorry to hear that. It must be very difficult for you. He's requested a song by Metallica. This is Wherever I May Roam. An error occurred. Please try again later. Yes, I'm sure it is quite a bit more than 15 seconds long. Let me try that again. And I'm getting another error message. It's not loading properly. I'm not sure what's going on there. It says learn more. Okay. I will click on that. Okay. Now they've got it.

Okay, and that one was for Morlog. And Brian just made a request for some semisonic. That's it, semisonic. I was going to say seismotic. Semisonic. This is called Get a Grip. And YouTube is doing the same thing again, giving me error messages. But it seems to be working.

Cool pop tune there for Brian. And this is for Venison. This is Braindance from the album Fear Itself with Voices Are Calling.

Good song there, Vinny. I'll have to look into Brain Dance. Sounds like a really good band. All right, well, let's see. We got a couple of Brian requests here. This is some more Semisonic with FNT.

Sorry for the delay before the YouTube songs, but I'm getting a couple of error messages every time I try to load one, and it's probably because I've got so many ad blockers and script blockers and stuff like that. YouTube may not be liking it, but at least it is coming eventually once it gets through the error messages, so we're okay for the moment. Okay, well, we've got a couple of songs about crazy worlds and mob rules and stuff like that, so I thought it was appropriate to read this article. This is journalist Andy Enge says, Seattle's occupied zone is like Jekyll and Hyde. There is a stark contrast between how protesters staying at Seattle's Capitol Hill organized protest zone behave during the day and during the night, according to journalist and author Andy Enge, I believe that's how that's pronounced. In a Monday interview on Fox News at night with host Shannon Bream, Enge explained that the area protesters calling it CHOP could be described as sort of a Jekyll, sort of as a Dr. Jekyll and Mr. Hyde. During the day, he said, it could be considered peaceful if one ignored boarded up businesses or graffiti calling for the murder of police. But when the sun goes down, the criminal elements come out, Enge noted. Unfortunately, last night was made very clear when one person on a microphone and a loudspeaker was able to sic a mob of probably more than 100 people to chase down this business that was several blocks away. They just all descended on it. It was pure anarchy, Enge remarked. They pushed up against the fence and all rushed in. It could have been extremely violent, he recalled. Fortunately, it wasn't, according to what I heard from the owner and staff. They had detained one of the comrades of this camp for alleged arson and theft. And because of that, all of his comrades came to help get him out. The police never came, Enge added. Enge told Bream that while there may be some businesses in the area that are sympathetic to the protesters' cause, many others are not. For example, there is a Trader Joe's nearby who announced just a few days ago that they're closing indefinitely because of security and safety issues, he remarked. So when you take a look at that and you also see all of the businesses that are boarded up, that no cars can drive into this area, I don't see how the few anecdotes of positive experiences of some owners could be the representative voice, particularly when there are now some dissident voices coming out to speak and they're having to do it anonymously because of the threats of retaliation, Enge noted. Another contributing factor to what Enge described as a chaotic atmosphere is that many people have been seen openly carrying weapons like handguns, rifles, batons, or knives. In addition, Enge highlighted other concerns like rampant drug use, homelessness, and lack of medical care. At night, it's a completely different vibe than during the day, he asserted. You see vagrants come there. Some of them are dealing with mental and health crises.

There was an ambulance that was called yesterday. The fact that police are not going in should tell you quite a lot. And this is what my own sourcing had told me last week, that is, if anybody needs help, you actually have to leave the physical zone and go return to the U.S., let's say, to get help. So this is now a one-week experiment at anarchy and chaos, and those who live there have to fend for themselves, he concluded. So not exactly any kind of panacea for the problems of the world. And here's a song that Vinny wanted to hear. It's called, by Black Sabbath, The Mob Rules.

And Brian, who is with us in the chat, says his sister Joan, who lives a hop, skip, and jump away from the autonomous zone, reports that the reports of bad behavior are BS. Well, I guess since she's there, she should know, but I've sure been reading a lot of stuff to the contrary. I guess we'll have to wait and find out what's going on in there. And Blair, who has joined us in the chat, had a great idea. This is a song by Men at Work, and it's called Dr. Jekyll and Mr. Jive.

Excellent song. I've got the vinyl to this Cargo album from back in the day. And let's see. Brian wanted to hear something from Tears for Fears. This is Mad World.

Darn interesting song and very appropriate for the times, I must say, Brian. And here's another one from Venny. This is the title track to Danger Danger's album, I Still Think About You.

Good pop tune, Vinny. Very good. I like that. And I posted a link in the chat for an article called The Real Economic Catastrophe Hasn't Hit Yet. Just Wait for August. And I was going to read the whole thing, but it's kind of long, so I'm just going to read the parts of it that apply to the title. Basically, what's happening, of course, is that the government has thrown all sorts of money at the situation and given people $600 a month extra on their unemployment insurance and sent out stimulus checks and so forth. And they've done all sorts of things on the federal level to try to keep things going. But as this author points out, on July 31st, the $600 federal unemployment payments going to unemployed people every week will end, and there's no sign they'll be replaced with anything nearly as generous. In fact, many Republicans want to replace them with nothing at all. And there's also little sign that another round of one-time stimulus checks will get mailed out. So income for tens of millions of households is likely to nosedive in August. That will coincide with evictions returning after being put on hold for months. This month, about one-third of renters were unable to pay their rent in full or at all, despite all the stimulus money. A federal law that bans evictions in any properties financed by federally backed mortgages, more than a quarter of all households, according to one estimate, expires on July 25th, just a week before millions of people's main economic lifeline is pulled away. Unless they are extended, statewide orders banning all evictions in place that have been the hardest hit by the unemployment crisis will also expire around them. Florida's on July 1st, California's on July 28th, and New York's on August 20th. As millions of people experience a sudden collapse of their income at the very moment their landlords are allowed to start kicking them out, other bills will also come due. Payments on millions of paused student loans will begin again at the beginning of October. The more than 4 million homeowners who received a six-month pause on their mortgage after April's mass layoffs will need to start making payments again at the end of October. So it's a good article to read because there's some really nasty stuff coming down the pike. Okay, well, getting back to the music here. Renee wanted to hear something. This is the Adam Lambert version of Mad World, and he was apparently an American Idol alumni, and this is him singing it live.

0: I was born January 29th, 1982.
1: When Adam was little, he was interested in everything. He loved books, he loved music.
2: Sports, not so much.
0: I just loved playing dress up, not soccer. I like had to have a cape, I had to have a mask of whatever sort, I had to have hats. I decided that I wanted to dress up like a grown-up. And so my parents bought me like a three-piece suit and I got a little mustache. From an early age, I think it was pretty clear that I wanted to be a performer. I liked putting on costumes and getting attention. I think I found my calling early on and I'm glad that I've stuck with it.
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0: Jim.
1: And that was obviously on American Idol, and the rest of it is just the judges talking, so we'll cut that off. Okay, and another Brian request, The Mask of the Great Deceiver. And this is featuring Ronnie James Dio. Let's see what this sounds like.

0: Very, very nice song there by Carrie Livgren. Thanks for that suggestion, Brian. And now it's time for a station break.
1: We interrupt this program to bring you loud static.
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0: This is indeed RFD, and you're listening to Radio Free Roadkill live from Austin, Texas. This is Kurt Erickson, and I'll be spinning the bits for you for the next hour. 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We have live DJs starting at 6 p.m. Central every weekday and earlier on the weekends. We love to take requests on this show, so don't hesitate to get into the chat and let us know what you'd like to hear. And how about a little news of the weird? This is The Entrepreneurial Spirit. Canadian Glenn Richard Mousseau's adventure with Michigan law enforcement began on May 10th when he was arrested in St. Clair County driving a U-Haul truck and in possession of $97,000. He cooperated with authorities, admitting he was the owner of a submarine seized by the Border Patrol on April 23rd, and he had been using it to ferry drugs between Michigan and Ontario, Canada. MLive.com reported Mousseau agreed to await the investigation's outcome in a local hotel. But on May 22nd, federal agents said he had absconded, leaving behind five phones, a laptop, and a diving suit. On June 5th, Border Patrol officers observed packages thrown into the Detroit River from a vessel entering U.S. waters and found Mousseau unconscious in the water with 265 pounds of marijuana tethered to him with a tow strap. He's being held on charges of smuggling and possession of controlled substance. Well, that is indeed an entrepreneurial spirit. All right, let's see what we've got going here. For the requests. Brian wanted to hear some Beatles. Let me get that one up. This is the Beatles with In My Life.

And that was the Crook Shadows with Deception. And Renee has reminded us that Paul McCartney will be turning 78 years old on Thursday, if you can believe that. Almost 80 years old for the Beatle. And she wanted to hear a couple of his hits. This is Junior's Farm.

Okay, some good McCartney there. And Vinny says that I have two more requests from him. I'm not seeing that. Let me see what this last one is here, because I'm pretty sure I've already played it. Yeah, I just played Crux Shadows, and that's the last one I've got from you, Vinny. So I think you're wrong about that. And in the meantime, while we are waiting for some more requests, I've got some yes here. This is from their remixes compilation, and this is an album, or rather a song, from the album Going for the One. It's called Awaken.

I'm going to have to start that over again. I don't know why that restarted. I have autoplay turned off. That's weird. I don't know why they did that to me. But let's start the Yes again, because that's definitely not Paul McCartney. This is Rick Wakeman on piano.

That is an amazingly different version of Awaken from the original one on the album. It's almost like a dance mix or something. I've never heard that before. That's just wild how they remixed that. Okay, let's see what else we've got going here. Brian suggested State of Independence with John and Vangelis. That's John Anderson of Yes, of course. And here it is.

Yeah.

And that was State of Independence from the John Anderson and Vangelis collaboration album, The Friends of Mr. Cairo, a very, very good album. And in case you didn't know, Vangelis was the composer for the soundtrack for the movie Blade Runner. You may recall that soundtrack as being very eerie and very cool. Well, Vangelis is the guy who did that. And Beach Barb has joined us. Hello, Beach Barb. And she's in the chat and has made some requests. And the first one is Waiting on the World to Change by John Mayer.

A great cover there by John Mayer. Absolutely wonderful cover. And the next one she wanted to hear was some Michael Jackson. This is Man in the Mirror.

Great Michael Jackson, and really good sentiment there, too. And this is one that Vinny wants us to hear. This is Clutch with Burning Beard.

0: Okay, we're going to end the show tonight with some Taylor Swift. Everything else will have to be saved for next week. This is Everything Has Changed.
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4: Hello up there and good evening, dear friends. Ladies and gentlemen, bozos and bozoettes, and to all the newcomers tonight, welcome to a Fireside Chat for June 11th, 2026. My name is DJ Tweeny, a.k.a. Kurt Erickson from Austin, Texas, and I'll be spinning the bits for you for the next couple of hours. Tonight, we're going to hear Fireside's Best Of compilation called Shoes for Industry. 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A best-of compilation drawn from Firesign's first 9 albums. 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It's also the only CD release containing their 7-inch single, Forward Into the Past, Station Break, previously only available on vinyl. Ladies and gentlemen, Shoes for Industry.

0: Well, I think it's about time. The way the corn's been growing for the last two or three generations.
1: Look at that herd of buffalo. They're ready.
0: Everything's living the Great Spirit's way, in harmony.
1: He'll be here soon.
0: The true white brother's coming home. Remember what the Great Spirit said? If we did what we were supposed to do and lived according to the plan, white brother would finish his work in the East and come back to us. It'll be nice to have the family together again.
2: Buenos dias, amigo!
0: Hello, you must be the true white brother.
2: Sure, you must be the Indian.
0: Yes.
3: Welcome home.
2: Welcome to New Spain. This is your new father, Father Corona.
4: Down on your knees now. Do you recognize what I'm holding over your heads, lads?
0: It's a cross, the symbol of the quartering of the universe into active and passive principles.
4: God have mercy on their heathen souls.
2: What the father means is, what is the cross made of? Gold. Have you got any?
0: No.
2: What about the seven cities of gold? Phoenix, Tucson, Las Vegas?
1: This is gold.
2: What's that?
0: Corn.
5: Hey, corn! Now we can make tortillas!
6: We've been waiting for this for hundreds of years.
5: I just invented tacos!
2: So this is all you got?
0: Yes, but aren't you the true white brother who's supposed to come and live with us in peace?
2: Sure. Therefore, I claim this rich verdin of pasture land in the name of the Empire of Spain.
4: Hey, Capitano, the rain, she's a stop to fall, and the corn, she's all dead.
2: Shut up, Vespucci. I claim this stinking desert in the name of the Empire of Spain forever. Let's go.
7: God bless Vespucci land.
4: Oh, by the way, Domini, you're all Catholics now. God bless you.
2: Come on, and Father, nobody in their right mind would live in this stinking desert.
8: Come on, Cisco.
9: Boy, I'm tired of pushing west. How long ago we leave Goshen?
10: About 2 hours ago. Ain't we ever gonna stop?
11: Not quite done, old boys. Wagon boss.
12: My fellow settlers.
13: Hold it down.
12: We stand here at the edge of civilization, on the banks of the Mississippi River, looking west at our destiny. What may appear to the faint-hearted as a limitless expanse of God-forsaken wilderness
14: is
12: in reality a golden opportunity for humble, God-fearing people like ourselves and our families and our children and the generations a coming to carve a new life out of the American Indian.
0: Welcome, white brother.
12: Engines! Pull the wagons up into our circle!
0: Why do you always do that?
12: We get better reception that way. Do you mind if I put this antenna up on yonder peak?
0: That's our sacred mountain.
12: This is our sacred antenna. It's shaped like a cross, made out of aluminum. Got any aluminum?
0: We've still got some corn left.
11: Hey, corn! Now we can make whiskey!
15: We've been waiting hundreds of years for this.
16: Just invented a Tom Collins.
12: Here, Engine, you want some fire water?
0: No. We were warned by our elders not to drink anything that would make us weak or silly.
13: Put it in their well.
0: That's not a well. It's the eye of the holy serpent mound on which you're standing.
12: It's a butte.
0: No, it's a mound.
12: And right purty, too. Can you move it?
0: But why?
12: Railroad's coming through. Right now.
9: Hey, what are we stopping for?
10: We in Goshen yet?
12: Can't go no further. This here's engine territory.
17: Well then, it's treaty time!

0: My fellow Redskins, speaking for the great white father in Washington and all the American people, let me say we respect you, savages, for your native ability to instantly adapt and survive in whatever godforsaken wilderness we move you to. Out there. Sign here.
1: They did it! Yeah!
2: No reason to complain. It's not so bad out there. We still have our people and our ceremonies and the sun, moon, and stars and the sand and the black stuff coming out of the ground.
3: Black stuff coming out of the ground?
4: Civilization! Ho!
2: Nice out here in the desert. No rain, no crops, no white brother.
5: All out for Fort Stinkin' Desert. Last Indian reservation for 2,000 miles. You got 15 minutes, folks. Get them while you can.
3: Get the senator back in the bus.
6: God for Daniel, pesky Redskins. Which way's Goshen?
0: Howdy there, colorful replica of America's past. When is the exciting in its primitive splendor snake dance going to take place?
2: It's usually in August, but with all our children off in Indian school, there's no one left to do the ceremonies.
7: Hiya, Pop.
8: I'm home.
2: Hello, Soaring Eagle. It's good to have you back from school.
8: Oh, come on. Call me Eddie. I'm an American now.
2: What have they been teaching you?
8: Just what we need for a better life. French horn, Italian, water polo?
0: Yes, at the Custer Memorial Indian School, Eddie's one of our prize students. We're giving him away next week.
2: Oh, my white brother.
9: Hey, man. Don't let him bring you down now. There's a lot of young people in this country just like myself who really know where the Indians at. And don't worry, soon we're all going to be out here on the reservation, living like Indians and dressing like Indians and doing all the simple, beautiful things that you Indians do. You got any peyote?
10: Hey, how much is that necklace you're wearing?
11: Do you know how to do the war dance?
12: Hold it. Smile.
11: Isn't it amazing how they survive on this stinking desert?
13: They got any scalps?
8: Hey, let me get a shot of you and your squaw.
10: Hey, let's see the war dance.
11: Let's see the dance.
10: Let's see the dance.
11: Dance.
10: Dance. Dance. Dance. Dance. Dance. Dance. Dance.
14: Okay, okay, folks. Fun's over. Back in the bus.
15: Where's little Billy Joe?
16: He's in that run-down outhouse over there, Mama.
2: That's our sun altar.
0: Well, Indian, just goes to show you there's an obvious need to conserve our priceless national heritage. The government is turning your home into a national monument.
6: It behooves me upon this historic occasion to dedicate the Stinking Desert National Historical Indian Monument and Cobalt Testing Range.

0: Well, it's about time. There's been no corn growing for the last few generations. The buffalo's gone. There's no one left to live in harmony.
1: I wonder where we went wrong.
0: Let's just keep to the life plan. Remember what the Great Spirit said. Follow the peaceful way. The true white brother is bound to come.
2: All right, Indians, get ready.
3: Winning of the West, the massacre, take 4.
1: Well, let's go.

0: He's coming around, folks. He's gonna be okay and ready to play Symptom 6 of Beat the Reaper!
1: Last week, our patient successfully survived the common cold, measles, pneumonia, dengue fever, and the yaws.
0: And now, the big question. Are you ready to go on?
2: What? Where?
0: He's ready!
1: Now, our topless nurse, Judy, is wheeling our patient into the isolation ward.
0: Can you hear me in there? Okay, let's shoot him up. Now, patient, you have 10 seconds to tell us what you've got and beat the Reaper!
2: I'm shaking, feverish. My hands are all... Yellow, my God, I've got jaundice.
0: It is! Give him the Symptom 6. And now you've reached the final threshold. Here's the question. Are you ready for symptom number 7? Longer than any patient has ever survived before.
2: I want to go home.
0: Only one way to do that. Doctor, bring in the super shot.
1: Now, for the first time on Beat the Reaper... We're going for the big disease. The icebox is being unlocked by the president of the Armenian Medical Association, under whose strict supervision these toxins are being administered.
0: This is it. Doctor, give him that really big disease. Now, patient, can you hear me? You've got 10 seconds to tell us what you've got. And for the last time, beat the Reaper!
2: I don't know, whatever it is, I want to die.
0: Oh, I'm terribly sorry. That's not correct. You didn't beat the Reaper. Doctor, bring the patient out and show the amphitheater audience and all the folks at home just what he's contracted.
3: According to my careful prosthesis, this man has the plague.
0: Thank you, Doctor.
3: You're welcome.
0: You've got the plague. Well, isn't he a good sport, folks? We'll be back in just a moment with our next patient, but first...
4: I came out of 12 years of college and I didn't even know how to sew. All I could do was account. I couldn't even account for myself.
5: I learned how to talk op talk.
4: You did, huh?
5: A pike, a pan, a bark, a pop, a pop, a dog, a dog, a bark.
4: Yeah, well, that's wonderful, Charlie. Speaking as you do to all the chickens out there, you know, Bill Bailey. Out on Old Oildale Road.
5: I was working with chickens.
4: You were, huh?
5: I was a cock cheeser at Roosterama.
4: Oh, really?
5: I used to enrage the bantams before the big bouts.
4: Yeah, right. That's
5: not an easy thing. Ask Pedro here.
4: Yeah, right.
6: What?
5: Pedro, you used to work down there, Roosterama.
6: Yeah, sure, man. You were the best cock.
5: How did you enrage those little buggers?
6: I used to sit on them, man.
5: See, man, that's hard.
6: I would dress up like a big egg, man, and then I would sit on them, and that freaks them out.
5: Those chickens are really confused.
6: Yeah, man.
4: Yeah, man.
5: They get mad and angry into the cockpit. What a fight! Am I?
6: That is how we used to enrage them, too.
5: That's a good job.
6: Before the fight, Tia here used to pick on them like that.
5: Yeah, but they allowed that now, man. It's not allowed no more.
4: I know.
6: You have to do it silently.
5: You have to do it on television.
4: Did you ever get into bear baiting?
5: No, man, I never
6: go out. I could never get my socks off.
5: I went out with a few dogs once, man. I dated some dogs, but I never would go out with a bear, man. That's a terrifying thought, man.
4: Yeah, that's right.
6: I was into it for a while, they're bear hating.
4: No, really?
6: Yeah, man, I hated those bears, man. I see a bear coming toward me, I just go the other way. That's how much I hated them.
5: They hate you too, man. You can't train them to do nothing, you know. They whist whenever they want. They cannot be trained. There's no way to control a bear.
6: They just squat, you know, anywhere.
5: That's why you got the expression, bear with you. I can bear with you. I can't bear that. All of those bearing expressions, man. That all bears on the same thing.
4: Boring expressions?
5: No, a boar is a pig. A boar is a pig. With tusks, man, you get near one of those, you say, hi, piggy. Wah! He get you with those tusks, man.
4: That's right, that's right.
5: But they're so good looking pigs. They're so beautiful. They're such beautiful creatures. They're so pretty. They have such nice noses.
4: Hey, I'm gonna have to give an advertisement. We'll be right back.
5: Sure, Jimmy. Sure. Go ahead.
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7: Yeah.
4: Bill and Dill invites everyone in the Pittsfield, Doomstown, and Tricolor area to come on in and share some of their outstanding artificial values that the Baliol twins are putting up for you. 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
2: I'll take it. I can't wait to get away from it all.
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8: Sure.
9: Don't we do it in the road here at Ralph Ford Motor during the ditty of wet tomorrow. Don't give it a call.
8: I like those colors. Isn't that nice?
2: Nice. Can you get UHF?
8: No, I don't believe in flying saucers. A little blue halo around my head.
2: Can I get a little more orange in his face?
8: Sure, right there.
2: Where, right?
8: No,
2: under the trigger here?
8: Yeah, that's right.
2: Wait a second, gotta get the safety off. Oh! Look at that blue horse.
8: All right, yeah.
2: I think I've,
8: Look at the muscles on that dude. He's got muscles in his ear.
2: That's, Steve Reeves.
8: No.
2: No? There he is.
8: No,
2: that's Steve.
8: That's Agnes Moorhead.
2: Oh, yeah? I thought I've seen this one. This where's the bathroom?
8: Huh? Oh, right next to the radio there. Completely modulated with dual left and right stereo speakers in two compatible frequencies. Your AM.
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8: 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By the way, we also have FM right here.
2: 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Uh-huh. Let me try it.
11: Oh, off in your wife and head in any direction on the freeway of your choice. And we'll see you in a couple of hours here at Ralph Spoilsport Motors, the world's biggest, here in the city of fine music. 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
2: Hey, Ralph, that's great fidelity on that FM. Such a
8: well, listen,
2: a
8: you
2: nice
8: haven't
2: tone.
8: Heard nothing yet. I've got right here this scarf for your transatlantic driving pleasure, this fully holographed and C-Master shortwave radio in this non-returnable, non-disposable zinc line carrying case.
2: Can I get Duluth on it?
8: Duluth, Mago, you can get Tierra del Fuego.
2: Nice picture. I like it.
8: What?
2: I like it.
7: Wait a minute, Ralph.
8: Wait a minute, let me just turn off some of
7: this. I like the car.
8: Get back to the pit. Turn this FM off here. Radio over here. Okay.
7: I'll get the TV.
8: No, leave it on for a minute.
9: What has happened to your nose? I've just returned from Rome. What?
8: Yeah, I have seen this before. Go ahead, turn off.
9: What?
8: Well, that's it. Here's your keys. Goodbye, friends, and happy motoring back on the freeway, which is already in progress.
12: Whew. Well, here goes. Nice feel. Let's see. Oh, how can you be in two places at once when you're not anywhere at all? I think I'll give this old baby a spin on the freeway.
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12: Yeah, I think I'll take the old Antelope. 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
12: Winter Wonderland.
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12: summer.
13: Freeway, 1/2 mile.
12: Tropical paradise. Tropical paradise. I think I'll give it a try. Wow! What a groove! A tropical paradise!

0: Good evening, sir. Welcome to the only nice motel in town. How long will you be with us?
1: Just for tonight.
0: Ah, very well, sir. You'll find it's very clean here. Just fill out this card.
1: Oh, thanks. Oh, look, it's dirty. Somebody's already used it. There's a name on it.
0: That's all right.
1: Well, I couldn't get you to believe my name is Mr. and Mrs. John Smith, could I?
0: Well, of course you could. It's nice to have you with us, Mr. and Mrs. Smith. Front!
2: Hey, huh? Aren't you Mr. and Mrs. John Smith from any town, USA?
1: Hello.
3: This is Joe, boy, and this here's Ed.
1: Hey, I'm not really Mr. and Mrs. John Smith.
3: Well, that's okay. I'm not Joe.
2: Yeah? And he's not Ed. Hey, fella, how about bending a couple in the doodah room? If you catch my meaning,
3: if you get my drift.
1: Thanks, fellas, but I'm kind of tired. Hey, desk clerk, can I have my key, please?
4: Sure. What about G7? Hit it, Jimmy.
2: Take it.
5: I can tell by the pound your tie.
2: You're an American? Well, so am I.
5: Hi, Bubba. Howdy. How do you do?
2: And while we're on the subject.
5: And while we're on the subject.
2: And while we're on the subject, I'll see you all wazoo.
1: What's that all about?
6: What's it all about? Mr. and Mrs. John Q. Smith from Anytown, USA.
3: Well, it's about this long.
6: And about that wide.
7: And it's about this country.
6: About which we're singing about.
8: I was born an American. I was raised an American.

0: Yes, we've got a lot of everything in this land of ours.
1: And a lot of places to put it in.
0: And maybe that's where you fit in. Mr. and Mrs. John Q. Smith from Anytown, USA.
2: Come on, big fella. Take this guitar, put on this wide belt work shirt, and tell it like it was.
3: Give me that guitar. All right, everybody. It's a little song. Now, thank you very much. A little song I learned upstream in prison one day. Everybody sing along now. Ready now? This land is made of mountains. This land is made of mountains. This land is made of mud. This land is made of mud. This land has lots of everything. This land has lots of everything. For me and Elmer Fudd.
4: For me and Elmer Fudd.
3: This land has lots of trousers.

0: It wasn't always like that.
1: No, first they had to come from little towns with strange names like
2: Smegma,
0: Spasmodic,
1: Frog, and the far-flung Isles of Langerhands.
0: But who were they?
3: We were small, angry men with hairy faces and burning feet. We were running away from poverty, intolerance, and the law
4: army.
0: And we took to them.
5: And they took to us.
0: And what do you think they took?
6: Oil from Canada, gold from Mexico, geese from the neighbor's backyard, boom, boom. Corn from the Indians, tobacco from the Indians, Dakota from the Indians, New Jersey from the Indians, New Hampshire from the Indians, New England from the Indians, New Delhi from the Indians.
7: Indonesia for the Indonesians! For the Indonesians!
8: Yes, Veterans Day.
0: But we couldn't do it alone.
9: No, we need

0: from coast to mighty coast, from Bangor all the way to mighty Maine.
1: So how about that, Mr. Smarty Pants Communist? Mr. College Professor, Mr. Beatnik, Mr. Hippie. What have you done for me lately?
2: Well, I...
3: Mr. and Mrs. Smith, go to the people. Ask the hands that serve the machines of America. Hey, ask these thousands of folks here who wouldn't say no to yesterday or yes instead of knowing at all.
4: Ask the postman.
5: Hi, Mr. Smith.
4: Ask the mailman. Ask the milkman. White with foam.
3: Ask the cop on the corner.
1: Ask the cop in the grocery store.
3: Ask the cop in the woodpile.
1: Ask the cop on the rooftop.
3: Ask that cop that's knocking at your back door.
1: Ask him.
6: Mr. Policeman, what makes America great?
7: It's candied apples and ponies with dapples you can ride all day. It's girls with pimples and cripples with dimples that just won't go away. It's spicks and wops and niggers and kites with noses as long as your arm. It's micks and chinks and gooks and geeks and honkies who never left the farm.
1: That's America, buddy. Just remember, Abraham Lincoln didn't die in vain. He died in Washington, D.C.
6: I see. Well, who am us anyway?
8: We're one of you. And you're one of us, I think.
9: Maybe. Possibly.
6: Well, how do you tell? I mean, how do you know for sure? How do you ever really know?
3: They didn't ask questions like that back in 1776. No, they didn't have time back in 1776. Back in 1776, boy, they were too busy singing songs like
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11: Come on, Mr. and Mrs. Too Busy to Be a Homecoming Queen. 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
12: 1829. In the midst of an ever-deepening sense of prosperity, Chester Allen Arthur climbed to the top of the bedroom wall, thrust his defiance at the Japanese, and shouted,
13: "Give me them, or I'm going over there!"
12: But in 1934, in Germany, the specter of doom was rising its shrouded head in agony.
14: Das ist immer ein Auto! Und ich rauf in einen Putzen Volkswagen! Und niemand steht von Schwellpizza!
15: Sieg Freud! Sieg Freud! Sieg Freud! Sieg Freud! Sieg Freud! Sieg Freud!
6: Gee, Grandpa.
1: And did you come to her defense in those dark days then, lad? Well, they did. They came from the endless plains of Iowa, the lonesome trains of Illinois, the white trash mountains of Virginia.
16: You gotta jump down, spin around, pick a Benedict crumb. You gotta jump down, spin around, pick some 902.
12: Yes, them too. A lot of them. Mostly them and not many of us. And that's why we're here and they're there. So there, Mr. Monday Morning Quarterback, Mr. Wheelchair General. Are you going to turn your back on America's fighting men's when he come knock, knock, knocking at your front door?
6: No!
1: Attaboy! Can't you see it now? As if it were almost tomorrow? Thousands of them!
6: Shoulder to shoulder!
1: That's right!
6: Heart to heart!
17: You said it, kid.
6: Satchel to page!
17: You got it!
1: Hey, you get it.
18: Oh, greetings from the President of the United States. Oh, feet... Get moving!
6: Yes, sir!
18: What's that, boy?
6: Yeah, sir!
18: What do you say?
6: Yes, sir!
18: Speak English, troop!
6: Yes, sir!
18: You ain't got no friends on the left!
6: You're right!
18: You ain't got no friends on the right!
6: You're left!
7: Hound dog!
6: One, two!
7: Boontang!
6: Tree frog!
7: Hound dog! Boontang! Coontown!
6: That's white!
7: Hound dog! Boontang!
19: No, they don't bite. And, well, then, as you know, chinchillas, or mutated chinchillas like these, blue mutants, we call them.
20: Is that because of their peculiar coloration, Brad, that makes them so rare?
19: No, they were first crossbred or introduced, as we say, by Alistair Blue.

0: a mutations expert who's been into the raising of these little sweethearts. Oh, careful there.
1: Is he getting away?
0: That's all right. We get a lot more of them, and they do that, and that's part of the fun of raising them. And they're very clean animals.
1: I wanted to ask about that.
0: They're very clean. And if they do mess, as we refer to it, they'll do it in their little cages, and it doesn't make any difference. And they dig a little hole for it also.
1: Is that what this one's doing here? Could we get a close-up of that?
0: No, this one's just trying to get away. That's his mate over there. That's the one they're trying to catch.
1: Well, look at that. They just caught it. Our floor manager just told me they stepped on it.
0: That's a female. That's a squirrel, as we say. Those bright colors around the snout. Nose rings, we call them. They differentiate between them. And, of course, you just cover them up with this Nair guard and they won't breed.
1: They can't breathe?
0: No, they can't breed.
1: There's one crawling up my leg.
0: But seriously, Brad, Ken, we want them to breed as much as possible. And this guard is only used, of course, when you're away on vacation, you know, and it becomes inconvenient for them to...
1: Brad, now, how could we... Let's go over to that demonstration.
0: Oh, sure. Well, I'm going to show you how absolutely trouble-free these little animals are.
2: Back here.
0: If you have kids like I know I have, you'll want to watch this very carefully now.
1: We got a big close-up right there of the little...
0: If you just stay still here.
1: Yep.
0: Now, I'm going to put out this lighted cigarette on this chinchilla now. There. Now, you can see I'm just letting it burn there. It doesn't harm the coat at all.
1: Oh, that's amazing.
0: Yeah, it certainly is.
1: Well, how's it's still smoking there.
0: Yes. Uh-huh.
1: Well, how is this possible, Ken?
0: Well, Brad, this chinchilla is entirely synthetic.
1: That's fantastic.
0: And with these little fellas raised in your spare time in the playhouse or the garage or the slaves' quarters, you'll be making hay while the sun shines and at midnight, too, with mutant flu.
1: Thank you, Brad. And you two little... What's his name?
0: Doesn't have a name. They're all his name.
1: Oh, well, thank you. Just a moment. We'll tell you the numbers to call.
3: Los Angeles. He walks again by night. Out of the fog, into the smog. Relentlessly, ruthlessly.
4: I wonder where Ruth is.
3: Doggedly, toward his weekly meeting with the unknown. At 4th and Drucker, he turns left. At Drucker and 4th, he turns right. He crosses MacArthur Park and walks into a great sandstone building.
4: Oh, my nose!
3: Groping for the door, he steps inside. Climbs the 13 steps to his office. He walks in. He's ready for mystery. He's ready for excitement. He's ready for anything. He's...
4: Nick Danger, Third Eye.
5: I want to order a pizza to go and no anchovies.
4: No anchovies? You've got the wrong man. I spell my name, Danger.
5: What?
6: The makers of fantastic cigarettes, long in the leaf and short in the can, bring you another true story from the tattered casebook of Nick Danger, Third Eye. Let's join him now in the adventure we call...
7: Cut him off at the past!
4: Let's get down to business. Uncross those beautiful stems of yours, baby. Here's the case I call number 666. It all began innocently enough on Tuesday. I was sitting in my office on that drizzly afternoon, listening to the monotonous staccato of rain on my desktop and reading my name on the glass of my office door. Regnad Kisten. My secretary lay snoring on the floor, her long, beautiful gams pinioned under the couch. I didn't hear him enter, but my nostrils flared at the smell of his perfume. Pyramid patchouli. There was only one joker in L.A. sensitive enough to wear that scent. And I had to find out who he was.
8: Good afternoon, Mr. Danger. I'm Rocky Rococo.
4: Thanks, Half Pint. You just saved me a lot of investigative work.
8: Maybe yes, maybe no. Do you know what this is?
9: I had to think for a minute. What cruel game was he playing?
4: That's a brown paper bag.
8: That's correct. Now, look inside, Mr. Danger. What do you see?
4: That's easy. That's a pickle.
8: Very good. Now, I think you're ready for this.
4: Why, that's nothing but a two-bit ring from a crackerback jock's.
8: I'll sell it to you for $5,000.
4: What kind of a chump do you take me for?
8: First class.
4: That tarnished piece of tin is worthless.
8: Worthless? Not to Melanie Haber.
4: Melanie Haber?
8: You may remember her as Audrey Farber.
4: Audrey Farber?
8: Susan Underhill?
4: Susan Underhill?
8: How about Betty Jo Bielowski?
9: Betty Jo Bielowski. I hadn't heard that name since college. Everyone knew her as Nancy. Then it all came rushing back to me like the hot kiss at the end of a wet fist. It was pig night at the Omane Padme Sigma house. We had escaped from the crowd and stood trembling under the dwarf maples.
2: Oh, Nicky, I don't know what to say. This is the most beautiful ring I've ever seen.
4: Yeah, Nancy, it's really neat. It cost me $5,000.
2: Oh, Nicky, how can I ever repay you?
4: Well, gee whiz, Nancy. How about 500 down and a 36-month contract?
2: What?
4: Or you could marry me.
2: That's impossible, Nick. I can't marry you. I can't even tell you why. Maybe someday.
4: All right, Nancy. I understand. Sign here.
2: Oh, Nick. I'll never forgive you.
4: And I'll never forget you neither, Nancy. And that's why I called you today, Nancy. I mean, Mrs. Haber. Something reminded me of that time so long ago under the dwarf maples.
10: I don't know what prompted you to get in touch with me, but you called just in the nick of time.
4: You haven't lost your delicate sense of humor, have you, Nancy?
10: What? Nick, I can't talk to you now. You have to get out here right away. My husband, it's the same old place in Santa Barbara, Nicky. Oh, hurry, Nicky, I need you.
4: Nancy! I slipped the ring into my nose and the receiver into my pocket and headed for the door quickly. But I'd forgotten the little man with the evil grin.
8: Just a second, Danger. What about my pickle?
4: You're lucky you still have your brown paper bag, small change.
8: Danger, you haven't seen the last of me.
4: No, but the first of you turns my stomach.
8: You'll be hearing from me again, Danger.
4: I headed down the hall in the opposite direction toward the fire escape. I hadn't a moment to lose.
11: Hey, Danger. Where's the fire?
4: In your eyes, Lieutenant Bradshaw.
11: Don't get wise with me, Peeper. You're lucky we didn't burn you on the Anselmo pederasty case.
4: Look, you caught him, didn't you?
11: Yeah, but the punk got away, no thanks to you.
4: Well, what brings your flat feet sniffing around here now, copper?
11: Just a friendly word of advice, Danger.
4: Yeah, what?
11: Don't go sticking your big nose into police business.
4: Sure, Lieutenant. Is that all?
11: No. Don't talk with your mouth full.
4: Okay, Bradshaw.
11: And don't fidget while I talk to you.
4: Sure,
11: and stop tracking mud across my nice, clean...
4: Okay. When I hit the street, the rain had already turned L.A. into a mud river. It was a short swim down Alvarado to my convertible. I had to get to Santa Barbara in a big hurry. As I whipped onto Mulholland Drive, the lights were just twinkling on across the San Fernandino Valley. I could barely make them out through the driving rain. Then a hard right down Big Tujunga Canyon. My tires squealed as I hit Sepulveda. A right, a left, another right, a left of the body, a right, and into a gas station. Hey, Pop!
12: All right, hold your horses, I'm coming.
13: Hey, yeah?
4: Where am I?
13: You can't get there from here.
4: But I'm looking for the same old place.
13: Oh, you must mean the old same place, sonny. It's right out back. Here's the key.
4: 4 hours later, I parked my car in the carriage house and walked up the gray gravel driveway between a line of dwarf maples toward the pillared entrance of the same mansion. It had been snowing in Santa Barbara ever since the top of the page, and I had to shake the cornstarch off my mucklucks as I lifted the heavy obsidian door knocker. Hey in there! Open up! Your door knocker fell off!
8: What's all this brouhaha?
4: Brouhaha? Wait a minute. Don't you want this door knocker?
8: I already have one.
4: But this is yours.
8: You see? I told you. We used to have another one, but he vanished mysteriously. All right, come in out of the cornstarch and dry your mucklucks by the fire. Let me introduce myself.
14: I am Nick Danger.
4: No, let me introduce myself. I am Nick Danger.
14: If you're so smart, why don't you pick up your cues faster?
4: Are those my cues?
14: Yes, and they must be dry by now. Why don't you pull them up out of the cellophane before they scorch? All right, sir. May I take your hat and coat?
4: Yes.
14: I assume you've come to see my mistress, Mr. Danger.
4: I don't care about your private life or what his name is. I've come to see Nancy... Mrs. Haber.
14: Mrs. Haber?
4: Audrey Farber.
14: Audrey Farber?
4: How about Betty Jo Bialowski?
14: Oh, you mean Nancy. Well, she's in the aviary stunting trees. I shall return with her straight away. You may wait here in the sitting room, or you can sit here in the waiting room.
4: There was something fishy about the butler. I think he was a Pisces, probably working for scale. I felt a thin shiver run up my spine as I sat down on the cold marble floor. What was it about this place? The atmosphere was as phony as the Tudor balustrade that leered at me from the top of the staircase. And there she stood, radiant. All those curves showing through that flimsy burnous. It was Nancy running down the stairs. All the familiar sounds and smells of pig night came rushing back like a good snort of scotch. Then it struck me. 20 years later, and she still knocked me out. Oh,
2: Nick,
4: where
2: darling,
4: am I?
2: Nick, oh, Nick, wake up. Are you all right?
4: Yes.
2: Oh, then stop slapping me.
4: Nancy. What's the bird's eye lowdown on this caper? Whatever that means.
2: Nick, we can't talk here. We can't talk here.
13: What do you mean we can't talk here?
2: We can't talk.
13: Oh, you're right, we can't. What do we do?
2: Follow me. This way. This is much better. We're at the chapel now. It's soundproofed, so no one can hear us.
4: What did you say?
2: I said no one can...
4: What?
2: Never mind. Follow me.
4: What?
2: Here, take my hand. This way. This is much better.
4: Yeah, pretty fancy layout you've got here, Nancy. What's this, your boudoir?
2: Oh, no, these are the kennels.
4: Putting on the dog, eh? Well, say, where are all the doggies?
2: They've mysteriously disappeared.
4: Oh, yeah?
2: Yes, I just told you. Along with the servants. They were very attached to one another.
4: Where?
2: At the wrist and ankles.
4: Wait a minute. You said all the servants had disappeared.
2: Did I?
4: What about your butler?
2: You mean... Catherwood?
15: Yes, madam.
2: Oh, Catherwood. Oh, you startled me.
15: I'm sorry, madam.
2: What are you doing there on all fours?
15: I'm looking for my script. Why don't you just go on without me?
4: Listen, Nancy, I smell a rat.
15: So do I. I think he's got my script.
2: Yes, Catherwood, you look for it, all right?
15: All right, you. Madam.
2: Nick, quickly, through this sacred panel. All right. Over here.
4: This is the portrait gallery.
2: This is the portrait... There's an echo in here. This is the portrait gallery, Nick. It's the safest room in the mansion. Mm. No one can find us here.
4: All right, Nancy. Get your hands off me. What's the scoop?
2: Chocolate, butterscotch, or Rocky Rococo? Road!
16: That reminded me. How had she gotten herself involved with that slimy weasel Rococo? And how do I make my voice do this?
2: Oh, Nick. It all began 20 years ago with the mysterious disappearance of my husband.
4: You mean you were already married when I sold you that ring?
16: No wonder she hadn't been able to meet the payments.
2: What?
4: So that was your secret. Oh, what a sap I've been.
2: Oh, yes. But that night, the strangest thing happened.
4: That usually goes along with being just married.
2: My husband, Johnny, he... Oh, Nick, I want to tell you the horrible truth, the whole truth, all of it. The man behind everything.
15: Gee, madam.
4: Let me handle this, Nancy. Far out, Catherwood. Just roll a couple of bombers and leave them on the side table.
15: Yes, madam. Oh, I say. Pardon me, madam. I seem to have crashed. It's been such a long exposition, you know. I'm so tired.
4: Catherwood.
15: Yes, sir.
4: Catherwood, can't you see you're upsetting Nancy? Leave us alone.
15: Well, how much would you like, sir? 500? 1,000?
4: I am Scray Osterbay.
15: Oh, of course, sir. Ook-ook-a-chook, sir.
4: Gesundheit.
15: Yes. I'm so tired, I haven't slept.
4: All right, Nancy, go on with your story. Start with your dreadful secret.
2: Oh, Nick, I can't. I'm so confused.
4: Well, why don't you just hold your thumb next to your line? See, like this. Huh? Like, this way I don't get confused and I never lose my place.
2: I feel faint.
17: The whole world is spinning.
4: Why, that's lucky for us, Nancy. If it were flat, all the Chinese would fall off. Why, she's no fun. She fell right over. Wait a minute. Didn't I say that line on the other side of the record? Where am I? I'd better check.
18: Who is now?
4: It's okay. They're speaking Chinese. Poor Nancy. She's fainted. I'll just wrap her skirt around her head like this to keep her warm. Now I'll press her body close to mine to keep me warm.
16: She looked so helpless there, spread-eagled on the floor. I beat the eagle off and gave her a quick mouth-to-mouth resuscitation job. And then it struck me.
18: What a sap she had!
15: Good girl, Nancy. That ought to hold him for a while.
17: Poor Nicky. He's bleeding. I'll tear this strip off my petticoat.
15: You want to?
17: There. You tie him up with this. I'll go through his pockets.
15: All right. Careful, careful. Don't wake him up.
17: Oh, that contract must be on him somewhere.
4: Audrey.
19: You fools!
15: What?
19: Haven't you found the contract yet? Your time is almost up.
15: Rococo, you slimy blackmailer. How did you get in here? You don't have a key.
19: No, only half a key.
15: What?
19: I had to split it with a sound effects man. Where is the contract, you absent-minded old frog?
17: Wait a minute. Here it is. I found it. It was taped to his leg.
19: Give me that. Ha-ha. Oh. I've got it at last.
15: All right. Now, maybe you'll leave us in peace, Rococo. Give me the negative.
19: Of course. Here it is.
15: Oh, at last. Now we're out of your evil clutches.
17: Dan, wait a minute. Look at this negative. It isn't us. What? It's an interesting approach, but it isn't us.
15: She's right. What are you trying to pull on me, Rococo?
19: Oh, my goodness. I must have sent the wrong negative to the police. I must have left yours in the car. I'll go get it.
15: A second, Rococo. You're not going nowhere until you've explained what you've done with that filthy piece of blackmail.
19: Are you threatening me? Why, you stupid toad! I ought to beat your brain out!
17: No! Put down that pickle!
15: You'll never get away with this, Rococo!
19: Oh, yeah? Didn't you ever see Casablanca?
16: The thick veil of pain lifted enough for me to eyeball the situation. Rococo, that sleazy weasel, how did he get in here? And what was he doing with that pickle in one hand and my contract in the other? I had no choice. Nancy and the old butler were frozen with terror. I struggled quietly to my feet and flung myself head first at Rococo's stomach.
17: Thank you. You saved our life.
4: This ain't no time for ticker tape parades, baby. Get me out of these ropes and into a good belt of scotch.
15: Let me hold that contract for you, Mr. Danger.
4: I'll keep that contract, Catherwood. But you can take this pickle off my hands.
17: Oh, no, I think you better hold on to that, Nick.
4: Good thinking, sweetheart. Lieutenant Bradshaw will need all the evidence he can get.
15: Yes. And you should stick around, too, Danger. You can help him put all the pieces together, you know.
4: Right.
17: No. A left.
16: I felt like I was being kicked in the head by the whole chorus line at Minsky's. So Nancy was in on this caper. I felt myself going under. The biggest long shot, Louis at Hialeah, wouldn't put a fin on my fate now. This time, something told me I was out for lunch. I even began to hear things.
19: I'll never forget. Keep your nose out of business, Danger.
15: May I take your hat and coat, sir?
20: We'll be back to Nick Danger after this message.
21: All right, hold it right where you are. I'm Lieutenant Bradshaw with a piece of advice for you. Now, here in the studio, it's all knuckles and know-how. But when that red light goes off, I'm just plain Harry Ames, citizen, weekend father. Now, take a tip from a cop who does. Radio work can be just as dirty and exciting as hunting down public enemy number one. So when I get home, my old lady knows what I need and how. A warm, heaping bowl full of Loosener's castor oil flakes with real glycerin vibrafoam. It doesn't just wash your mouth out. It cleans the whole system right on down the line. So come on, you little rookies. Tell your mom to get on it and do it every day. Just remember what the guys down at the precinct house sing.
22: Oh, it ain't
0: ain't no use if you ain't got the boost you get from Loosners. Loosners.
1: The all-weather breakfast. And now we return you to Act 3 of Nick Danger, Third Eye.
4: When the crazy escalator ride ended, I fought my way back up to the land of the living. I came to slumped over in the front seat of my own car, lying in a pool of cheap rot gut. I had a head full of ideas that were driving me insane and a mouthful of cotton candy.
21: You want some more cotton candy, Danger? It might sober you up.
4: Oh, my head. Bradshaw, baby.
21: Yeah.
4: I never thought I'd be happy to see your ugly mug.
21: Save the wisecracks for the warden, Danger. I got you this time and I got you good.
4: What are you talking about?
21: Get out of that car.
4: Hey, come on.
21: If you can stand up. And keep your hands high, I got you covered.
4: Hey, what's this all about, Bradshaw? You know I never carry a rod.
21: Yeah, but it's murder what some people can do with a car, and I got witnesses to prove it.
10: There's the man! Keep me away from him!
21: Take it easy, little lady.
4: I don't know why you're doing this, Nancy, but it doesn't change my feelings about you.
10: Oh, Nick, you're such a tool! He did it!
21: All right, take it easy, little lady. All right, now let's get these facts straight. Take this down, Henderson. Okay, Professor, how did it happen?
15: Well, Sergeant...
4: Lieutenant.
15: Yes, Mrs. Farber and I were sitting right here in the living room engaged in a friendly round of spin the pickle, weren't we, dear? Yes, with our good friend Mr. Rococo.
10: He did it.
15: Yes, and then suddenly the door flew open and this drunken madman right here drove in, honking wildly and headed straight for us.
4: He's lying, Bradshaw!
21: Can it, Danger?
15: Yes, at the last possible moment, he stopped on a dime.
4: I see.
15: Unfortunately, the dime was in Mr. Rococo's pocket.
4: I'm gonna break your neck, Catherwood!
21: Hold it, Danger! I've heard enough. We'll get the rest of the story down at the station house from you. I've been waiting for this for years.
4: Wise up, Bradshaw.
21: Week in and week out,
4: I didn't
21: Danger,
4: do it.
21: Playing second fiddle while you got all the girls.
4: Come on!
21: Well, I'm tired of being Mr. Nice Guy. See, there's gonna be some changes made. Next week, this show is going to be called...
1: Sergeant Bradshaw!
4: Lieutenant.
1: District Attorney!
21: I'm going to have my own theme music, and it's all going to take place in Washington, D.C. No plots, just girls and guys doing nice, simple things up against Nazis and fifth columnists and no Jewish writers either.
22: I saw my chance, and I took it.
21: In the papers.
22: Bradshaw
21: my
22: would never listen to my story now.
21: Colonel
22: it had more
21: Linder,
22: holes in it than
21: Charles
22: Albert Hall.
21: Foster Kane.
22: My only way up was like this!
4: Catherwood, stop it. I've got Bradshaw's rod pressed against Nancy's towel. Now you spill the beans or I'll blow her brain out.
15: I think you're bluffing, Flatfoot. No, you weren't bluffing.
4: All right, talk.
15: It all began 20 years ago. I was a freshman in college then, although you wouldn't hardly believe it to look at me now. I had just completed work on my science project and... And I invited Nancy down to reveal the secret to her. Well, this is it, Nancy. How do you like it?
10: So this is where you've been every night since we got
15: sure
10: married.
15: Sure is.
10: Oh, Nicky, I thought you were...
15: Danny, but don't say it, Nancy. I know it's been hard, but I wanted to give you the swellest honeymoon a girl had ever had. We're going to Greece.
10: And swim the English Channel?
15: No. To ancient Greece, where burning Sappho loved and sang and stroked the wine-dark sea in the temple by the moonlight wa-da-doo-da.
10: What?
15: Don't you see, Nancy? I've built the perfect time machine.
10: Oh, it sounds dangerous.
15: Yes, that's why I'm going to try it out first. Now, when I get into this grandfather clock, you hit me over the head with this bottle of champagne right here.
10: Oh.
15: Set the dial for 1,000 and put in 3 dimes.
10: Mm-hmm.
15: I'll be gone for 1,000 years.
10: 1,000? Oh, that's longer than anyone's ever been gone before.
15: But to you it will seem only like a minute. Very well, my love. Now, forward into the past!
10: Gee, I hope he gets back before all this dry ice melts. Who's there?
23: Mrs. Haber?
10: Who's that?
23: I'm Rocky Rococo. You may have seen me loitering around the drugstore drinking chocolate malted falcons and giving away free high schools.
10: Well, what are you doing here? What do you want?
23: I'm here for a friend, Mrs. Haber. If you sign a contract, you're supposed to keep up the payments.
10: Oh, you must be a friend of Nick's.
23: Yes.
10: Well, he couldn't want his money already. He only gave me the ring last night. I'm wearing it, see?
23: Yes, that's a very pretty hand you have there.
15: Nancy, it's
3: Who are you, old man? And what have you done with my husband?
15: What do you mean, Nancy? I am your husband. Well, who's that ugly dwarf with his hand in your mouth, Nancy?
23: Rocky Rococo at your cervix.
5: All right, Catherwood. I've heard just enough.
15: What? Listen, I'm telling this story, young man. What are you doing in my flashback?
5: Flashback? What are you talking... Flashback? All right, all of you. You stay right where you are. Put your thumbs on your place in your script while I figure this out.
15: Okay, all right.
6: So that was her horrible secret. Poor Nancy, married to a man 1,000 years old. Now I understood why the servants had disappeared. It was Catherwood who killed Rococo to protect his wife, my Betty Jo.
3: Who is he talking to? How does he make his voice do that?
5: All right, Bradshaw, there's your confession. I hope you got it all down. Bradshaw? Bradshaw. Oh, that's right. He's not in this flashback. I'll skip ahead a bit. No, I can't skip ahead. All right, everybody. Into the time machine.
15: No. You don't understand how radio works. Now, this is my flashback. All I have to do to return us to the present is fade my voice out like this and cue the organist. And you see, here we are.
7: Oh, my goodness.
21: What's happening? Am I seeing double? There's two of everybody except me.
5: Pandemonium was breaking out all around me.
24: Wait a minute.
5: Who are you?
24: I was here first. You imposter. Take that.
3: That's terrible.
25: You keep away from him, you young hussy.
3: Who are you calling a hussy, you old bag?
25: Well, how dare you talk to me like
3: I can talk to me any way I like.
25: What nerve? I'm not you. You're me 20 years ago.
3: What? You have a lot of nerve saying I'm going to look like that in 20 years?
25: Oh, yeah?
3: There ain't room enough in this dress for both of us. Get so tight.
15: Well, this is a bit of fun, isn't it?
5: Yes, it certainly is, Dad. Glad to have someone my own age to talk to after all these years.
15: Why don't we sing something?
5: Well, I've forgotten the key.
15: Oh, that's all right. I've got a lid out in the car.
5: David?
15: Half-caste woman, living a life apart. Where did your story begin?
23: Stop singing, you fools! Can't you see someone has been crushed here under this car? Oh, my God, it's me! I don't look at all well. I'm dead! I've been killed! Oh, this hasn't happened to me since M!
26: I did a quick 20-20 on the whole scene.
27: I thought that I was the only one going insane. But now we're all in this together.
23: I knew what I had to do.
27: I didn't like it, but that never stopped me before. All right, everybody, take off your...
26: Ladies and gentlemen, we interrupt this scheduled transmission to bring you an announcement of national importance from the White House in Washington, D.C. Ladies and gentlemen... Ladies and gentlemen, the President of the United States.
28: My fellow Americans, this morning at 6:25 a.m. Pacific Standard Time, combined elements of the Imperial Japanese Navy and our forces ruthlessly attacked our naval base at Pearl Harbor in the Hawaiian Islands. I have conferred this morning with the Congress and the Chiefs of Staff in emergency session. We have reached our rendezvous with destiny. It is our unanimous and irrevocable decision that the United States of America unconditionally surrender. And now my wife and I would like to return with you for the thrilling conclusion of Private Nick Danger, Third Eye.
21: I've solved another one for you.
29: Danger, I'll never know how you do it. I was sure I had the goods on you this time.
21: Well, Bradshaw, it's like in the army, you know. The great prince issues commands, founds states, vests families with fiefs. Inferior people should not be employed.
29: Nick, I can't knock success, but you still put me through too many changes.
1: The makers of Loosener's Castor Oil Flakes and Fantastic Cigarettes, Loosener's for the Smile of Beauty, Fantastic's for the Smile of Success, have brought you the transcribed adventures of Nick Danger, Third Eye. Tune in again next week, same time, same station, when Nick Danger meets the Arrow.

0: let's do the little.
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2: Yeah, that's wrong. Okay, Phil, you put on the ball pit. We'll go to the other side. So
0: how much time? How much time have we got?
2: How much time we got?
3: Why don't you say that? Okay, well, that's that. Yeah. How much time? Oh, look at the time.
2: Okay, hey, Cyrus.
3: We're on now. Man.
2: Cyrus,
3: do we have to?
1: Yeah, what can you do?
3: I'm going over to the other side of the record.
0: Yeah.
2: I'm going to come in from the
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2: door.
3: How long does it take to get over the
2: okay,
3: other side?
2: Okay, wait a minute.
3: Just a minute or something. We haven't
0: come
3: got
0: on.
3: Have you got your ball?
0: All right.
3: Come on. Look, let's just do it.
0: Has anybody got my script?
4: Time, Cyrus. Here we go.
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10: So let's meet him.
11: Well, Jerry, our next famous fall guy is still putting his art in cans from Canada to Kashmir. Winner of the Academy's coveted Good Sport Award in 1956 for Excellence in Hollywood, meet George Leroy Tirebiter.
10: Hubba, hubba, George, what a suit. Well, it's nice to see you looking like you're back on your feet again, George, and ready to play our little game again.
12: Thank you very much.
10: George, first a tip for our viewers, maybe. How does an old man like you stay alive?
12: Well, sir, I try to get up every morning and watch television all day, Mr. Yellow.
10: Do you have a special diet, George?
12: I don't eat.
10: You don't eat?
12: No, but it hasn't affected my appetite.
10: Well, George,
12: you don't have any little throat clusters I could chew on, maybe, do you?
10: Later, George. You won't want to eat in a minute after you turn your back and get ready for this stab from the past.
12: Oh, my.
10: All right, George. Now, you remember all those lovable, stupid Porgy and Mudhead movies you were responsible for?
12: My goodness, I haven't seen any of those in
10: years.
12: Well,
10: Georgie, what are you going to do when the original Bottles, Mudhead's crazy hopped-up girlfriend, drops right through that celebrity trap door?
12: Oh, no, that woman's trying to kill me.
13: Dr. Gunderson.
14: Don't want what, child?
13: My coffee. The warden says he's tired of my coffee.
14: Well, it's been pretty clear that your coffee don't got zest appeal.
13: Zest appeal? What's that?
14: I don't know.
13: Oh.
14: That's the secret ingredient in Erzot Brothers coffee. Yeah, look here.
13: Huh?
14: A blend of the finest Brazilian soya beans, Chilean chicory nuts, and Spanish flies.
13: Oh.
14: Here, take this can home with you, Katie.
15: The next morning.
13: Maura! Coffee warden!
16: No, I think I've had enough.
15: Ersatz Brothers Coffee, the real one. Look for the can in the plain brown can.
17: This is you, TV. 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
1: Like me?
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0: Just a student like you.
3: Adolf, come and get it. Your clam cakes are getting damp.
4: 10-4, Eleanor.
2: Whew. Defoliating a victory garden certainly works up an appetite.
3: You sit down, Father, and dig right in.
2: That's right. This afternoon, I'll be able to start digging the pit. If I can get some work out of that boy of yours, I can have the bunker finished by election day. Where is Porgy, anyway?
3: He's up in his room, helping Porcelain make the bed.
5: Oh, Porgy! Oh, my!
6: Porgy! Porgy, tell you about it!
5: You're coming, Mother!
3: He's so good with the servants, Fred.
2: Stop calling me Fred. My name's Adolf.
7: Oh, bombs away, Dad. Morning, Mom.
3: Morning, sir.
7: Oh, hot dog, road cakes again. Heavy on the 30 weight, Mom.
2: Don't eat with your hands, son. Use your entrenching tool.
7: Aw, gee, Dad, I'm just trying to save time. It isn't every day a guy graduates from high school.
2: How many times have I heard that before?
3: Well, you boys fight it out among yourselves.
2: Okay, Mother.
3: Look at the time. I've got to dress for my bridge club.
7: What? Gee, Mom, isn't that bridge built yet?
2: No, son. And it won't be until free hands on both sides of the big ditch can press the same button at the same time.
7: Okay, Dad, I give. Oh, boy, can I eat my breakfast now?
2: Only if you stay out of trouble, boy. Your shenanigans could cost me this election.
8: Well, come on, Dad. No Irishman can stop you from getting to be dog killer this time. You're unnatural.
3: Don't wolf your food.
8: Oh, there's Munhead. Graduation, here I come.
9: So long, Dad.
2: Oh, that son of mine.
3: He's not your son, Fred.
2: Stop torturing me, Ethel.
3: Come on, step on it, Mudhead.
10: Oh, I'd love to, Porgy, but I got my two tones through the floorboard already.
3: Well, okay, then we could take the shortcut through Frogtown.
10: All right, we could stop off at Pop's and dig some jugs.
3: Some what?
10: Oh, that Louise Wong's got a balcony you could do Shakespeare from.
3: Aw, not now, Mudhead. They need me at the last meeting of the Philatelist Club.
10: I didn't know you masturbated.
3: Aw, creepies, Mudhead. Where's your school spirit?
10: That's in the rumble seat. You want to snort?
3: Oh, very funny.
10: Sure is.
3: Gee, everybody at Moore Science High is an extracurricular activity but you.
10: Well, doesn't Louise count?
3: Only to 10, Mudhead. You know, that's just it.
10: Just what?
3: Well, we're the leaders of tomorrow.
10: Yeah, but it's today.
3: Well, yeah, but what are you gonna do tomorrow after we graduate?
10: Oh, well, I thought maybe I'd go out and find a bunch of guys who dress alike and follow them around.
3: What?
10: Or I could go pick up a couple of girls.
3: Oh, is that all you think about, picking up things?
10: Yeah.
3: Golly, Mudhead. Don't you remember what Principal Poop put down at the pep rally yesterday?
10: Principal Poop?

0: you, fellow kids. Quiet. In addressing for the assembly this morning, thank you. I am recalling the words of the founder of Morse Science High School, Yucaipa Heap, who pressed the first bricks with his own hands. Knowledge for the people, he said. Give them a light, and they'll follow it anywhere. We think that is a fair and a wise guy for rule to be guided by.
1: What is reality?
0: And we're not afraid of it, are we?
1: Eat it!
0: You bet.
1: Eat it raw!
0: Raw, raw, raw. That's the spirits we have here. Okay. So come on, kids. Line up, sign up, and re-enlist today. Because we need more schooling for more students for more science high. Thank you. Fuck you too.
2: So you see, Mudhead, it's like the pooper said. With counter-subversive educational priorities the way they are, well, it really helps our side to re-enlist.
3: Is that what you're gonna do?
2: Oh, hell no. Right after I graduate, I'm gonna cut the soles off my shoes, sit in a tree, and learn to play the flute.
3: Hey, look, Porgy!
2: Watch it!
3: Where are you gonna graduate from?
2: Holy Mudhead Mackerel! Morse Science High! It's disappeared!
4: Peter, except you seem to lose the reality.
5: Comedian Mrs. Arlene Yakimoto of Pine Barren, New Jersey, doesn't know our napalm olive camera is focused on her.
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6: 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I hate to admit it. Look at this horrible stain. Sometimes I think my kids are doing it on purpose.
7: Nothing's on purpose, ma'am.
6: Who are you?
7: Sergeant Schfinkter of the Dirt Patrol. 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
10: Yes, you all recognize the saloon song from The Floating Prince by Stein. Now, here's the lilting revenge duet from Il Vino Confuso.
11: Tan tarde morde et en porco!
12: Che dite? Elete! Oh, il morte!
10: Isn't that beautiful? It's by a great Italian composer. Yes, he's dead now, but lives on in stereo hi-fi. On this 12-inch record album of 40 great unclaimed melodies. Yes, friends, if you were to go into a record store and ask for them, they would think you were crazy. Hello, I'm Don Giovanni, and I'm proud to speak for the Musical Heritage Surplus Club of Hong Kong. Wouldn't you like to raise the level of your home? Bring your family closer together around the hi-fi, listening to such immoral pieces of art like Bidet's The Fountain or the Duke's Duet from Il Schizofreno. Yes, friends, if you act now, we'll include at absolutely no cost to anyone this collection of 40 familiar sound effects. Who can forget? And remember. And well, friends, they're all yours. Yes, sirree, friends, and if you act in time, we'll throw in this three-record boxed bonanza of timeless big band hymns. Titles like In a Persian Melon, My Spanish Suitcase, The Happy Plunderer, Waltz for Three People, and The Hawaiian Hallucination Song. A cultural landslide to fill your home entertainment center. Right now, to this address.
13: Right, a Chinese surplus music deal, Hollywood Box 415, California.
14: Aliens. Every year at this time, the National Space Administration requires all aliens to register. 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Those without forms must appear, however briefly, at the Bureau's astral offices on Nooker Street. Aliens. 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
15: Hey, you guys. Just at the age when you're looking for an interesting and exciting career in the military, get into the sky where they can't find you. Higher than you've ever been before, behind the border, as a proud member of the free Mexican Air Force.
14: Yes, skimming low out of border canyons and across below sea level salt flats, you'll be jockeying the big birds, B-25s, flying uncounted tons of contraband into these United States.
15: Yes, spreading Mexico's natural resources is a really fine job for any young man of military age. So take off with guys like me in the free Mexican Air Force.

0: super leather golf carts. 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
1: 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They'll bug your mind.
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2: You'll see them in breakfast nooks across the country, smoking cigarettes, drinking martinis, driving two cars.
0: The straight people.
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0: The straight people. You'll be inside their minds as they say...
3: Anything more from the supermarket, honey?
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0: The straight people. 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
5: This movie has been rated X, the unknown. Positively no one admitted.

0: Yes, the Veterans Tap Dance Administration proudly takes you forward into the past. Remember those good old days when your daddy and mommy were fighting the war that made you possible? Well, you know, they didn't do it alone. No, they did it on the radio with millions of people watching. And this is what they heard. Forward! Into the past!
1: Headquarters, headquarters, Moon, 40, Taurus.
2: Roger.
1: Sun, 29, Pisces, 59.
2: Roger. Roger?
3: What?
2: This one looks serious, Roger. Cancer is rising.
3: Then we'd better call Captain Equinox.
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3: Captain Equinox!
5: Today's dumb story, Spies of a Broadway, but first...
6: No, don't crush that dwarf! Come in! I'm the strange Dr. Weird, and you've just entered the vault of mindless fellowship!
7: Is it a hit or a miss?
8: What?
0: Yes, yes, yes. The makers of Loose Blood presents the Aboriginal Amateur Hour. And here's your menial host, Major Arcana.
9: Round and round I go. Hey, hey, babe, we're on the wheel again. Hello, hello. But first, here's a word from Dribble.
10: Hi. I'm not a doctor, but I do look like one, and I'm being paid to ask you this important question.
9: Police state!
11: Police state!
9: Police state!
8: Help! It's the

0: gun.
1: It's all in fun.
0: Police State, where green rookies become hardened men in blue, where danger wears a diploma and crime gets taught the lesson it deserves. Listen now as the Federal Bureau of Marijuana, in cooperation with Crime Lord Magazine, presents challenge then, number 13, Roach Patrol at Police State.
2: End of song. The timeless story of the little people, striving to make a pie pond of tranquility in a dirty, self-conscious hamlet that accepts neither, but rejects both. 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
2: As you remember, Cookie, ejected from Dr. Dog's insane asylum, had just been driven out to the scene of the fire in Aubrey's stolen car. Only a few moments before, the Carrots and the Squirrels had formed a committee to flood the Mixville Breadworks before nightfall. And, in court, Norna voids to unlock the pent-up riddle of Blessed Father Erpo before we all reach the end of song.
4: Do pigs live in trees?
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0: crazy ammunition.
1: Americans, ask yourself these questions. Who's going to get your garbage, us or Tojo? Remember, only individual private citizens has the answer.
2: Like this week's 25-year war bond winner, Mrs. Beverly Yatamoto of Camp 13. She crocheted her entire month's allotment of garbage into a splendid barrage balloon.
1: So thumbs up, Beverly Yatamoto. Yes, she remembered that garbage that goes bad comes back at our boys in baggies.
3: This is a transcribed service of the Veterans Tap Dance Administration.

0: And you can pee into the stream.
1: Right on, right
0: yes, on. We're back from the shadows again. Howdy, everybody. I'm the Whispering Squad.
1: And I'm the Lonesome Bee Tick.
2: And I'm Artie Choke. And we're just a joke.
0: And don't be afraid, little people, because we're just Holy Graham.
3: Great.
1: Yeah, but what about you, partner? What you doing today?
2: Can't be much, Lonesome. Nobody's working.
1: Nobody except us, and I'm getting tired of standing here with these geeks a-gawking at me.
2: Now you keep it sweet, Pete.
1: Listen here, Leaphead. I'm going to pluck
0: now,
1: your
0: eye. Now, boys, fighting's out of style. Yeah. And fun's where the fair's at. In the future, that is.
2: You can bet your roots towards it's tons of fun.
1: And technical stimulation.
4: That's what I need.
0: And there's lots more of me where I come from.
1: In government-inflicted simulation.
2: The future can't wait. Yeah. No place to hide.
1: Yeah, so climb on aboard.
2: We're going inside.
0: We're going back to the shadows again. Out where an Indian's your friend.
1: Going down, going down.
0: Where the vegetables are green. And you can pee right into the stream. And that's important. We're back from the shadows again.

0: Mr. President, I'd like to introduce you to...
1: Jim.
2: Hi, Mr. President.
3: Hello. Always nice to see you. Nice to see you.
1: Jim.
3: You know, the mainspring of this country

0: for help, but the snakes is gardening for the cockroaches. I go back upstairs, but the spiders is jammed the police lock. I ain't been inside for a week, and I know that my wife is sleeping with the bees.
1: Could you state that as a question, please?
0: Well, sure, Mr. President. Where can I get a job?
1: Many busy executives ask me, what about the job displacement market program in the city of the future?
2: That's right.
1: Well, count on us to be there. Because if we're lucky tomorrow, we won't have to deal with questions like yours ever again.
3: Thank you for question. Exit left to Funway. Mr. President, I'd like to introduce you to
4: Barney.
1: Hello. Always glad to talk to you.
4: Barney.
1: You know, when you clock the human race with the stopwatch of history, it's a new record every time.
5: That's a cute story, Mr. President,
1: and who loses? People like you.
4: Barney!
5: Well,
1: and you.
6: Clem.
1: People who are altered.
5: Stop, Mr. President, please stop. Now, I know it means nothing to you. I'm only a clone, but you've got such a wonderful job, and you're doing it so well. You know, we bozos have a saying. When you put on the nose,
1: could you state
5: it
1: that as a question? Read to, thank you very much. You'll be getting a handsome simulfax copy of your own words in the mail soon.
5: No.
1: And my reply.
5: Oh, by golly, Mr. President,
3: thank
5: you're
3: you for
5: beneficent.
3: A question. Exit right to Funway.
5: Yes, sir.
3: Mr. President, I'd like to introduce you to...
6: Clem.
1: Hello. Always nice to see you.
6: Clem.
1: You know, the springhead of this country...
2: Mr. President, stop, please. Now listen to me. This is worker speaking. Hello.
1: Hello. How are you? State maintenance question.
2: Fine, thanks. No. Read me Dr. Memory.
1: Amrad is not sure I understand you fully. Could you state that as a question, please?
2: Read me Dr. Memory?
7: Systat, direct readout, uptime
1: 9.01.
8: Man, ask him a question!
1: 44 seconds.
7: Amofax shuffle time?
1: Less than 1% of freight drain.
7: Log fire.
1: 5 jobs. 2 detached.
7: Minimum in freight. 8.1.
1: Totaling
8: so
1: balance national debt. 3, 4, 5, 6 boxcars.
7: Gate to close.
2: Okay, all right. You're doing fine, but this is a flip-flop, Springhead.
1: Flip-flop?
2: Right. Now, I'm going to ask you a question that you won't be able to answer.
1: I'm not sure I understand you fully.
7: Log out run off memory.
1: A. The system is less energetic if domains of opposite direction alternate.
7: NPM read MacNam. PNP read MacNam.
8: What is
7: password.
8: He talking
1: maximum
8: about?
1: Output resource yield.
7: Illegal entry.
1: Try again.
2: Yes, we're going to try again. Open your gate, Doctor.
1: Sis. Pop.
2: That's right.
1: Dad. Bob. Mom.
2: Yes, yes.
1: Pip. Dad. Dud.
2: It's repeating.
1: Did.
8: Got little squiddy eyes.
1: Mom. Mom.
2: Mem.
1: Mem.
2: Mem.
1: Mem. Mem. Mem. Mem.
2: Memory.
1: Direct readout. Dr. Memory.
6: Clem.
2: Thank you. Now, Doctor, I'm speaking to you, Doctor.
1: Mm-hmm.
2: Something the leprechauns asked me when I was a sprout in Indiana has always puzzled me. Doctor, question, evaluate.
1: Mm-hmm.
2: Why does the porridge bird lay his egg in the air?
1: Doctor makes no doubt.
7: Read unhappy MacNam. Unhappy MacNam. Systat uptime 9.
1: I have been awake for 9 hours, 2 minutes, 36 seconds.
7: Answer here.
1: I'm as tired of it as you are. And I hope that our children will come to love us again in some better world than this.
2: Oh, damn.
3: Thank you for question.
8: Okay, it's
3: Exit
8: me now.
3: Center to Funway.
8: What did you do to me, man?
3: Mr. President,

0: illegal character in line. Go away.
1: What's happening?
0: I'm sorry. This ride is closed.
1: This ride is closed. I've been waiting for 10 minutes from here to listen to the president talk to me. What's happening? I think he broke the power off. He broke the president.
2: Something there on the coloring book?
3: Yeah, it's the Deputy Dan coloring book. We're going to read it to the kids.
4: I'm going to help translate this. This is a publication for school children, and it's in Spanish.
5: Sí. Oh, boy, this is going to be good.
6: Mi nombre es Deputy Dan, del Departamento del Sheriff, del Condado de Los Ángeles.
4: My name is Deputy Dan, and I work for the Sheriff of that's a very strange word.
6: Condado
4: there.
6: De Los Ángeles.
4: I work for the Sheriff of the Jail of Los Angeles.
6: Deputy Dan nos dice, nunca suban a carros de personas extrañas.
4: Don't get into any strange cars with Deputy Dan. What that says there.
6: Les enseña a cuidarse por las calles.
4: Deputy Dan will walk small Chinese children across the street.
2: Wonderful, wonderful.
4: Is that nice?
6: Deténgase, mire, escuche, antes de cruzar la calle.
4: Run like hell when you cross the street, because Deputy Dan is after you. That's for
5: that's
4: the ghettos.
5: That's a good one.
6: No siga la pelota hacia la calle.
4: Now, this is a very interesting. This is linguistic here. The translation of that might be let's rock and roll or let the dance go on. Word for word, it's don't follow the balls when they make the street. Very hard to translate literally from Spanish.
2: Don't follow the balls when they make the street.
4: Something like that. It's
6: obedeza las leyes para su seguridad.
4: You better obey all the laws or they'll put you in security prison.
5: Right on, right on.
6: Deputy Dan nos ayuda cuando estamos golpeados.
4: Deputy Dan will knock us down when we're injured by a car. I think is what that is.
2: Deputy
6: Dan
2: terrible.
6: Nos ayuda si nos perdemos.
4: This is a shot of naked children, or almost naked children, being picked up by a police helicopter way up in the mountains where they've gone. That's Deputy Dan will find us no matter how far away we go. It's a translation of that.
6: Deputy Dan is su amigo.
4: Deputy Dan. Scary. Deputy Dan.
2: Has no friends.
4: Has no friends.
2: I know enough
4: Spanish.
2: I know him personally, sir.
4: Right. That's very good.
6: Finally, no le abran las puertas a personas extrañas.
4: Never open the door for Deputy Dan. He's on the other side.
2: He doesn't have to knock anymore, you
4: know,
2: Deputy
4: That's
2: Dan.
4: A wonderful publication.
7: Hi, boys and girls. I'm Peter Pitcher, Sheriff of Los Angeles County.
8: A nod out of the town, discriminated Earth persons have to fall out behind a wall of masks at Mir Noche's Bomba Shelter.
9: Wow! Every night you can push it along to the penumbral emissions of Los Chicanos from an outer space.
8: Plus fabulous, this week only red beans and red.
9: Okay, Jose, order up our special sandwich, a Sleepy Joe. One's enough because there is dog food and downers.
8: That's right. Bad food and bad people go together at Los

0: Not to be tortured, me!
1: Sweat it out, Mr. Young Guy.
2: Open this door.
1: I'll be back, food.
3: How am I to be not insane while suffering terrific torment of a radio prison? Oh, Mickey-san, my topless flower of Toyko Delight, oh baby, where are you now? Do you take a fast tube train to International Atomic Occupation of Bandit Police Headquarters to a weeping, implore, arrogant lieutenant of Bradshaw for my immediate withdrawal from this dangerous exposition? Oh, don't know how much a tough guy detective can now take in of it be. Even a poor young guy, a new character enter.
4: Yes, young guy find himself trapped in a radio prison under Nicoban Neranese restaurant on the number one street. And, oh, what worse, a barrel full of deadly Ajinomoto set to go off at end of meal. Now, new character enter. Oh, who is they? Tomorrow, all same time revealed on next speedy chapter of Young Guy, Murder Detective!
5: Okay, now everybody unrelax with the warmest of personal lore. The scary part of show, Puzzle Box.
6: Young Guy! Oh, he picked that up.
7: Hi, Mr. Announcer. Hi, kids.
5: Okay, young guy, you look ready for first Retta from Fanatic Young Arista.
7: Oh, you bet. Mickey, where Retta from?
8: Hey, this little postmark deep space. Oh. Little Bobby Bunny, 15-year-old, say a tough riddle question for you.
9: A letter from a rabbit? I'm going to take the letter down to hindquarters for psychoanalysis.
5: Oh, stand back, Bradshaw. Rodonodo programmed for female defense.
7: Oh, Mickey, what does little Bobby want to know?
8: Bobby asked Mr. Question he first read carved into Great War of Mars. Why does a porridge bird lay his egg in air?
9: Sounds like a trick to me, Fudge.
7: Oh, yes, an old trick puzzle. So happens we finally answer it tomorrow next show.
9: Oh, yeah? Oh.
5: Now, everybody go away. Okay. Then come back and listen to a new adventure called Dream Monster Egg Fool Young Guy.
7: Boy, this exciting episode star, of course, me, Hideo Gumpa Jr., and my dangerous pals as...
9: How are you going to get out of here?
8: You take a speedy cruiser boat?
5: You take a river of mountain skis?
9: You going to turn on a siren?
7: Stop torturing me! I'm Young Guy, Motor Detective!
8: Feeling.
2: Now, baby, don't be crying. Now I'm out and wishing I had a drink. Where my butler, Roto Noto?
10: Oh, here, boss. It's a hurdy-gurdy hour. Have a special mood of fluid gimlet.
2: Oh, thank God.
10: Say, what happened at our prison today?
2: Oh, Lieutenant Bradshaw, you know. Of Motor Official Cops. He's sniffing up our riddle secret, I think.
8: Oh, young guy, like little tears, my terrific feelings for it, like little flowers.
2: Oh, yes.
10: What is it we about to be doing, boss? We are taking motorcycle? We taking Adam bus? Ooh. We stepping in a speedy cruiser boat? Ooh. Do we have a time to take a fast train?
2: Oh. Don't be torturing me!
10: Hey. Ah.
2: You see, in a radio prison, they wash a brain of this unfortunate. Hanging up in a strong seagull wind now to dry. But a maiden, upon taking it into her warm kitchen, finds owner not there.
11: Huh? Pretty words, but come to conclusion, beloved.
12: Terrible decision-making factor, absent from brain.
11: No! Implications many, oh, terrible. Which motor are we about to be riding in?
12: Not to be torturing me.
11: Oh!
10: Whoa! Boss, boss! New character enter! Oh. Announcing a lieutenant to Brad Shaw, atomic occupational forces. Hop.
11: Oh, young guy! Now we only take familiar ride to radio prison.
13: Okay, guy. This is putting every little piece of the puzzle in now. It was you, young guy, who was snooping in official business. Did the trick of radio prison. Is it so funny now? Do you see?
9: What?
11: What?
13: Now, I know where dream monsters come from. What is Glutamoto horror of Toiko besides total fiendish quality of you brain? They all you. Glutamoto dumb everything. This is not bad enough? Yes. There is also Gorgonzola the cheese monster.
2: Taking it easy, man. Let's be keeping cool and casual. How am I to be at a monster, Lieutenant Bradshaw, when... Just to keep it still for a moment, you name Brad Shaw. Yeah. What Brad stand for?
13: Bernard.
2: Oh, my gosh. You, George Bernard Shaw, famous author and literary smart guy.
11: Oh, young guy, you figured all out.
10: I see, boss. Brad Shaw say many time he on the side of right.
13: That's right.
10: That because he writer.
2: Huh? In obvious pun lies subtle secret, Rodonodo. Writer responsible for all problems he creates.
13: Wait a minute, Fooge. You're not going to go pinning this monster rap on me. Take this.
11: Rodonodo, you knock them both out with champagne gong.
10: I wait a long time for this. No more nice guy. You go with me now, baby. I got a true ticket to Forbidden City.
11: Oh, even president not getting there.
10: Oh, next week this show have a new name. Rodonodo, Atomic Gumshoe. And no Buddhist writers either. Okay, come on, baby. We got road to travel.
11: Oh, Roto. You some atomic guy.
14: One, two, three.
15: Dear friends, look around now. Choose the nearest exit to your seat. And in case of disturbance of any kind, to avoid the dangers of panic, walk, do not run, to that exit. And now, we ask you all to shift on your sanitary pedestals and join us in that great old hymn, By Order of P.D.

0: And lo, there came unto them Philip called Punter, and he was Lillian Roth in his extremity. Merrily, merrily, he says unto them, saying, Merrily, merrily, for I am come. And he came unto the house of his mother's brother's servant, saying, Where am I? And there was none there to answer him, not even no one, saying, Nowhere, yea, but in the land of reversible cups and sanitary pedestals. And he lay in that land a long time, like worms out of a hot cheese log.
1: Christians during medieval times thought that on Christmas Eve the Christ child wandered through the town searching for those who believed in him. So on that night, they put candles in their windows to guide him through the darkness to their homes. It also was a custom to welcome strangers who were attracted, like moths, by the candles.
2: Well,
3: as a properly religious opening for this properly religious program.
2: I think so. Dr. Benjamin?
3: Yes, the...
2: Perhaps you would explain.
3: The reading for the day is from the Book of Punter, chapter 4, verse 17. All we have to fear is me.
2: Yes.
3: Now, we'll be speaking on this message throughout the program today so that you at home may gain the insights of the many different attitudes toward this work that we are engaged in.
4: And what great work that is.
3: Yea, it is great work indeed.
5: Selling candles, don't forget to tell them about the count.
4: There were six outside my window last night, piled up against the window, smashed. We stacked them up in the foyer, and then my wife will have them for dinner tonight. By golly, selling these candles has been the best thing that ever happened to me. Signed, Robert Gomez, Toledo, Texas.
6: And a death worse than fate. So, the boom of horror was unmasked at last and laid to rest by the side of his hideous clockwork dog, Toto.
7: Very good.
6: Yes, isn't it? Our labors now completed, the great defective Hemlock Stearns and I, his patient doctor and biographer, returned directly to our lodgings at 99 Bakersfield Street. Thankful that for tonight, at least, Londoners might sleep forever under a comforting blanket of thick English industrial fog.
7: Splendid.
6: That's it, Stearns. Splendid. The adventure of the swollen sock.
7: It's quite commercial. They'll eat it up, old bean.
6: Yes, it takes care of last month's rent, too,
7: well,
6: you see.
7: By the by, have we eaten up all those old beans, Flotsam? I'm famished. Go rat about in the cupboard and see, old man.
6: Well, I'll give it the old army try. We've been gone, you know. Probably spoiled.
8: Hello, what's this? This solution's turning blue. Not quite the solution I expected. That means the rat should have lived and the captain should have died, of course. Let's see. Norveticus ratus, Norveticus asses mammalia, rodentia meridae. Here we are. That's black and brown. Eats electricity.
6: The rats have gotten to everything but this half tin of Uncle Sigmund's Peruvian cocoa powder.
8: Oh, that'll be all right. Did you know, Flotsam, that if rats were the size of English children, they could wipe us out in a week?
6: Shocking. Oh, I don't want to hear about it. Here's your cocoa.
8: Oh, thank you,
6: Milk, sugar?
8: No, I'll take it straight.
6: I'll just have some tea if you don't mind.
8: Yeah, they're the most advanced animal weapon of destruction yet created.
6: Hey, we can pay this month's rent, you know, and have a little leftover for food if you'll just tell me a second story.
8: What am I, a second story man? If it's adventures you want, make them up yourself. Look, here, in the London Exaggerator, it's full of them. Man coughs up towel in Brussels. Yankee pig nut swindle shocks Parliament. Sultan insulted in melee. Giant green cheese stolen. Aha!
6: Oh, what's wrong, Stones?
8: I sat on my pipe, but no matter. For I perceive that hidden behind this seemingly unrelated sequence of events, there lurks a singular, sinister attitude of mind.
6: Whose?
8: Mine!
6: Oh!
8: No, Piltdown, old man. You might as well ask who's behind the giant rat of Sumatra.
6: Oh, very well, Stones. Who's behind is the giant rat of Sumatra.
8: Damn, you're fat, Swallow.
6: What?
8: Fast fatsen.
6: Oh.
8: But I shall never be tricked into telling a tale for which the world is not yet prepared.
6: Then we'd better be prepared for thin times, old scout. There's only a spoon of cocoa left in the can.
8: Yes, to live A rat must chew.
6: So must we all. We eat or we die, eh?
8: I did not say eat. I said chew.
6: Gesundheit.
8: Gesundheit, of course. Gesundheit, Dankeschön, the ship's Prussian captain. Frigate.
6: Oh, really, Stones?
8: Frigate Matilda, plying her illicit trade in rubber goods and spiders up and down the Mokujava Strait from Singapore to Sinatra. Frankly, Flotsam,
6: it's all beginning to make sense. Let's turn sense to pounds, old man. Tell me the whole bizarre story.
8: Well, yes, I suppose I can tell you, but the public must never know.
6: Oh, I'll just write that down.
7: It was long before I met you, Doctor.
6: Oh, really?
7: Yes.
6: You went to the Met.
7: You were in Afghanistan.
6: I was wearing Stanley's Afghan.
7: I was playing the Outer Islands with a small theatrical company. We were holed up in a rat-infested pension in Goonrot.
6: Really? Oh, rat-infested.
7: You see, Claxon, if they don't chew, their teeth grow through their brains.
6: How very incisive.
7: It was a close and muggy day. There had been 3 muggings in the lobby since dawn. I wisely kept to my room, but there came a sudden beating at my door.
6: What? I'll get it.
7: No, it's part of the story. I rose unsteadily to my feet, took careful aim with my trembling Wembley, and as the door swung open...
6: Good morning, Mrs. Moriarty.
7: I fired point blank.
6: Oh, Mrs. Moriarty, my dear lady, let me help you.
9: Look at this great V in my chest.
6: Are you hurt?
9: Ah, faith and Gomorrah, Doctor. By the blood of St. Menzies, I'm from Ireland, and as you're to ducking bullets, as you are to ducking billets.
6: Oh, well, yes.
9: And here's last month's.
7: We'll squeeze out your rent as soon as Fleet Street runs our latest penny dreadful through the press. Don't worry.
9: I never worry, Mr. Stones, especially when there's a high-heeled foreign lady and her heathen servant waiting for you on the footpath below.
7: A case at last.
6: We'll show her up.
9: I'd be glad to. Mr. Stones, I'll see you now. You cheap whore.
6: She's been nipping at the rat cheese again.
7: Hide your deuce that we're about to be entertained by an American ingenue from upstate New York.
6: How the deuce do you deduce that?
7: The taps on her shoes, footman. They resounded a frequency produced by a unique alloy of aluminium and magnesium manufactured in Chicago, but shuffled off to Buffalo.
6: Uncanny inspiration, Stones.
7: Yes, and here's the last inspiration from this can.
10: Mr. Hemlock Stones, I presume.
7: Aren't you the presumptuous one?
10: Oh, am I?
7: Come in, but I would advise you to leave your man outside.
10: But without Monsieur Benway, I should be lost.
11: Il est necessary que je remain ici. Here.
7: Canadian.
10: Mr. Stones, I'm in a desperate fix. I need your help.
7: I'm in desperate need of a fix myself. I'll help you. Batman, take her purse.
12: Here, my dear.
10: Thank you, and my cloak, Doctor.
7: And her dress.
10: Thank you, and my knickers. Thank you.
7: And your muff.
10: Oh, that's my muff.
11: Soccer blue.
7: Why, without your clothes, you're naked, Miss Dudley. Miss Violet Dudley, isn't it?
10: How did you know my moniker?
7: From the rather provocative initials on your knickers. And this scandalous article in tomorrow's Times.
10: Oh, let me see that. Farmer takes sprouts and rust. Here it is. Senator Soubrette found naked in detective's flat. But I'm not flat. Look.
6: I'll just make a note of that.
10: Make it a B note.
7: Make it a C note, miss, and we'll take the case.
6: But this is a case of the pox.
7: Not quite. Poxon, we're about to embark on the strange case of the missing...
6: Yes?
7: Plot.
6: Very funny.
7: What is this all about, my dear?
10: Well, I've forgotten.
11: Why, give him the no... Il est importante, give him le secret massage, mademoiselle.
10: Oh, would you like a massage, Mr. Scones?
6: No, yes. Note est correcto.
10: Oh, the note. Benway found this mysterious billet doux in my dress this morning, Mr. Stones. I showed it to Daddy Dudley, like I do every night, and he said I should show it to you. What do you think?
7: This is a rebus written in a simple head code. Any English schoolboy could catch it.
6: Flotsam, yes. Pull down the simple English schoolboy's decoding manual.
13: Of course.
6: It's as clear as the nose on my face. Wait a minute. It's gone. No, here it is in my hand.
7: Now look this up. Yes. 2 dancing boys, a tower and a tiny tortoise, minus a tin toilet, plus 2 heels, an L, and an electric eel.
6: Here it is. Long-toothed man fears for brain, desires AC-DC connection.
7: There's our tune again.
6: Take tube, no professionals or phonies.
10: Is necked correct height?
6: You use initials only.
10: Is necked correct height?
6: A
7: initials, Achtung.
12: Yes, Nick,
7: it's
12: correct.
7: It's an official Mormon jigsaw, a German mix-up code.
12: Oh,
7: here,
12: oh,
7: let me
12: German
7: see that. It's in the back of the book here. Write this down.
12: Of course,
7: let's see. A B is a G and a B and a P. Ah, Violent Grugley.
10: Oh, Violent
7: Dudley.
10: Dudley,
7: a D is a G and a P is a B. Ah, pick up Basel tonight.
10: What?
7: Basel tonight. Dogs, curs. Curse of India. Curse of India.
12: Oh, filthy pirate.
7: Know me by my wanger. No, my wingnut. Know me by my tool. Perhaps that's instrument. Know me by my instrument, yes.
10: Oh, but it does sound so dangerous, Mr. Stones. Could you go for me?
7: If you put on a little weight.
10: Oh, I'll wait forever.
7: Wait here.
12: Wait, huh?
13: Oui, monsieur.
7: Flotsam, you shall be Violet Dudley.
12: What?
7: Get into a dress. Look for me in the pub in disguise.
12: The pub in disguise?
7: No, no, no. Down at the docks in Soho.
12: Oh, no. Oh, Stones, what's my next step to be?
7: A hornpipe.
12: Oh, the horny pipe.
14: Well, dear friends, that's it for the show tonight. Hope you all enjoyed yourselves. Be sure to tell your friends about the chat. Let's get lots and lots of folks in here. Thanks to Cat for all his great collages. Thanks to Merlin the Web Magician for conjuring up this wonderful chat for us to use. 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
2: Okay, retake.
3: Oh, that's great.

0: Maybe I should.
1: Oh my god.
0: This is kind of ridiculous.
1: Hey, don't turn it off. 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
2: Don't press the button, man.
1: Hey, I see you.
2: Do it.
1: I see you with that hand on that stop button. Don't. Hey! 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No. Hey, don't turn the tape off, man.
0: Waste of tape.
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4: The following program may be unsuitable for people over the age of 18. 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

0: Time for King and Stuff.
1: Good evening, everybody! How are you? My name is Boris! I'm going to be your instructor! I'm going to show you how to be quiet and discreet! Because you do not need to be noisy to be noticed! I'm going to show you how to make...

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0: This is Things and Stuff.
4: Ladies and gentlemen, this is Things and Stuff for June 24th, 2017. I'm Boris, and this is a very noisy frequency. Ah, there we go, that's better. You are listening to Things and Stuff on ARRL Field Day, and so thus KE4DYI making an appearance, just because it's something to do. Not because it's a good idea, but because it's something that can be done. And thus it is something that can be done and is being done. If you're listening to this on something that isn't RF, well, congratulations, you're listening to this on something that isn't RF. If you are listening to something that that is RF, then you're probably hearing, maybe you're me, or maybe you're listening to this on one of your local radio transmitters, on your friendly local LP, micro station, etc., and so on and so forth. Now, I promise I won't be doing the whole show this way because, you know, high fidelity is what we strive for here on Things and Stuff, and this is certainly not that. Because, after all, it's a thing that's on a radio. And there's only so much you can do with that. But if you want to call in, feel free to call KE4DYI on 146.52 Simplex, except actually don't. You won't go anywhere, because I'm not on that frequency. I'm actually not even on a ham band. I'm transmitting on an FRS frequency, because, you know, doing this on 2 meters would just be bad. 440 would also be bad. 220, 6 meters, 10 meters, 15, 20, let's see, 6, let's see, 12, 17, let's just put the warp bands in there, 40 meters, 60 meters, the new 60 meter thingy, 80 meters, 160, you won't be getting KE4DYI on any of those bands. But you can call 951-732-8346, that is 951-732-8346. On the telephonic device, or you can call Boris on Skype, that's B-O-R-R-I-S, or write on Twitter, at T-A-S, the show. I'm going to get off this radio and actually get on my real microphone. That's what I'm going to do. That'll sound a little better. KE4DYI, clear.
0: And Boris out. Turn that radio off. Turn this receiver off. Beep, beep, click. Yep, there we go. Oh, that was fun. So, if you're out working field day today, congratulations. I'm not. I'm sitting here doing a show instead, which actually is probably not as interesting. But we shall see how that goes. Or perhaps we shall not see how that goes. Well, stay tuned and find out. Anyway, as I said, this is June 24th, 2017. It is my uncle and aunt's 40th anniversary. So congratulations to Nancy and Keith for being married for 40 years. It's also the 40th birthday of a cousin on the same side of the family. So congratulations for being born on the same day that those two were married. It's also the day after my brother's birthday, because my brother and my cousin are a year and a day apart. It's the 40th anniversary of The Grand Illusion, apparently, from Styx. And I'm sure I can find some more interesting anniversaries or other things to talk about. I don't know what any of those things would be, but we'll figure those out as we go through the show. Who knows? How about that? I hit the wrong MP3 stream. I set up an MP3 stream last week for a test, or a couple weeks ago for a test at 128K mono, and that's what I'm streaming on. That's pretty cool. Well, for those who are listening to the FLAC stream, congratulations, you don't have that problem. Let me switch that on RFD. That's what we'll do. Disconnect. Reconnect. There we go. Now you have a higher quality Boris. That is exciting stuff, having a higher quality Boris. Now you've got one, for what it's worth. Oh well, at least it doesn't affect the archive. Because it doesn't. Hey, check that out. What does get affected is when you hit the button to make something play, and it comes out of a virtual sound device. Oh no, you know what's happening? Oh crap, hang on. Oh, that's an even worse problem. What's actually happening is I have a G drive, and according to Windows, my G drive currently is a CD-ROM thing. That's not good. So what I gotta do is go over here and hit this button and turn it off. Unplug it, actually. Wow, that's really not gonna work very well at all. So in the meantime, let's just do this so that it's not completely dead air. Hit this button. There we go. Now we have the outside ambience of the microphones in my area. And I'll be back in just a moment while I go across the room to unplug the CD-ROM drive. This is Things and Stuff, where things break, and stuff does too.

0: Yes, those are jerk birds. They seem to have migrated to the window where the microphones live. At least the little ones have. The parents still appear to be in the original nest. And now that I've successfully unplugged the CD-ROM drive... Ah, good, I can access my network again. Stupid Windows and your stupid jerks. Windows jerks. I hate you all, you jerks and Windows jerks. Not good. No. Now, yeah, not good is something that our illustrious president says a lot. So I should probably... Yes, I did say, Blair writing in, saying, I did say, well, let's see what breaks earlier. I did say that. Yes, I did, on the chat. And then, Blair says, now you know. Yep, now I know. Well, hopefully we can go through the rest of this particular thingy without breaking to that extent, at least. I mean, things are still going to break. And I totally realize that. But at least, hopefully, not to the same extent. That would be just terrible. Yep, it's things and stuff. I think our normally regular caller person is actually working field day today, so he's probably not going to call in, or if he does, it'll be later. How about that? We won't have our standard first call. So if you want to beat him, feel free to call in to 951-RF-AUDIO. That's 951-732-8346, and we can figure out something interesting to start this here show with. Because apparently, I don't have... I don't have my crap together quite as much as I thought I did, which is not, you know, and should not be any kind of surprise to anyone here. It would just make too much sense. I do have a couple of... ideas as to things that could possibly happen, assuming they do, but they probably won't because that would just be asking for too much, or something to the general extent thereof. Yep. Ah, well, you'll have that. Let's see what's going on in here. Oh, there's the confirmation that the stream got reset. I don't care about that. I mean, I do. Not to the stupid thing. Blair says, Windows won't let you access more than one partition on an SD card. Stupid jerks! Yeah, I can and have accessed multiple partitions on an SD card with third-party tools under Windows. It requires a third-party driver, but you can do it. Windows certainly will not let you by default. Not something I care to do very often, so yeah, unless it's a Linux partition, in which case Windows can't read it anyway, and then you need something like the, who makes that thing? There's a really nice one. A really nice driver made by a company whose name is currently eluding me and making me very angry that I can't remember what it's called. But anyway, I have it, and it's nice. Paragon! That's it, Paragon. They make a suite of things that let you read... all sorts of formats that Windows doesn't natively support, including X3 and X4, or EXT3, the Linux partition file table thingies, and the Mac journaled file system, and a few other things. I can't remember them all, but there are a couple of file systems that are a little bit non-standard as far as Windows is concerned that you can read and write to and from, and they make these for both Mac and Linux. I mean, Mac and Windows. I don't think you need such a thing in Linux, really. Blair said, same thing with dealing with NTFS and Android. Just end up making one big partition rather than two. Well, using NTFS on flash media anyway is kind of a dumb idea for a couple of reasons. The biggest of which being the journaled nature of NTFS is, it kills things. It kills flash media real good. Anyway, here's a Skype call. Let's see what it does.
1: Is this like old home week or what?
0: Yeah, it is old home week, apparently. Wow.
1: Like, okay then. Just have like one first caller followed by a second caller. Okay, fine.
0: It seems that's the way it's going to be this week. It really does seem that way.
1: So how's your DBX?
0: My DBX is, it's interesting. It's certainly interesting.
1: I was feeling very Yamaha.
0: Oh, very. Yeah, very much. actually, while I'm thinking about it, let me turn this knob so that makes future things more interesting. There we go. Okay.
1: Oh, by the way, the bed is a little bit louder than you are on Skype.
0: I didn't even know it was on there. Whoops. Here, let's kill that.
1: Sure it is. Hi, we're listening to guitar in D major.
0: Wow, that's pretty cool. Guitar in D major for the win. Okay, is it still there?
1: Mm-hmm. Nope, not anymore.
0: Okay.
1: Now it's just a Boris.
0: That's just a Boris. That's what I wanted it to be.
1: Well, good. You succeeded.
0: Well, good.
1: Congratulations.
0: That's... Thank you. Thank you so terribly much.
1: You're welcome. Oh my gosh, you're so totally welcome.
0: Oh, am I now?
1: You're so totally welcome, and my name's not Lenny.
0: Oh my god, yeah. Well... So what you're saying is you're not a TSA agent at Newark Liberty International Airport in 2005? Is that what you're trying to tell me?
1: No, I'm not. I was only 15 in 2005, so there's kind of a problem there.
0: Oh, yeah, no, that is a problem. Yeah, you can't be doing that right now.
1: Speaking of lifts, funnily enough, I was listening to an archive that had you playing with two pitch shifters, and you lisped.
0: It does that, yeah. The more you, add, the worse it gets. I did four. Mm-hmm. I did a stack of four, I think, on that same show eventually.
1: Oh.
0: And
1: Yes, because then we had the other variant where it was this. Like, if you have it really high, it's the death. And if you have it really low, it's this is a test. Remember that thing?
0: This is a test of the emergency broadcast.
1: Yes. Yes, that thing. No. What was the point of that?
0: The point of that was it was late at night. I was bored. And there was something to do. That's basically
1: so
0: all I can tell you.
1: Or kind of kicking your ass a bit.
0: Maybe I was just awake and there wasn't much to do. I don't know anymore.
1: Oh.
0: I don't even remember what I would show people what that was if I remember the name of the file, which I don't.
1: It's not even an extras, so I don't
0: know. It's not
1: at the beginning of a show or three, but I don't know which ones. I'm not that good.
0: No, I never put it there. I know what the contents of said file are, but I can't, you know, do a keyword search on audio. Noises.
1: It was after a top of the hour ding, ding, ding, ding thing. And then it went, this is HL. You put it there in one show or two.
0: Yeah, and now I don't know what it is, so I can't make any noises about it.
1: Now I'm sure you know where your Boris Beet Farmer is.
0: No, oh, yeah, I'm sure I know where that is. I've played it on here before.
1: Yes, you have, and that's exactly the place to play it.
0: Yep. Exactly that.
1: Boris Beet Farmer.
0: Boris Beet Farmer indeed. Because I was totally around in 1981, except I wasn't.
1: Nope, not for three more years.
0: Nope, not for three more years.
1: You're hanging out in Minus Land, you were.
0: Oh, you know, it happens sometimes, except for all those times when it doesn't.
1: Except you didn't have to be rescued from Minus Land.
0: Well, that's not a bad thing.
1: No,
0: is it?
1: It isn't.
0: I don't think it's a terrible thing at all, really.
1: No, it really isn't.
0: No, not really.
1: That brings to mind the, what the hell, that thing Mel Brooks and Carl Reiner did about the baby who could speak after... He just got out of his womb, the mom's womb, and that brings to mind that. So, like, what would Minus Land people talk like?
0: I don't know.
1: Okay, but... so I'm floating here. I'm in this gelatinous place. There's no here. There's no there. Where am I?
0: Well, this, of course, reminds me of The Hitchhiker's Guide to the Galaxy, where the whale was spontaneously created.
1: Yes.
0: So, there's that.
1: So that is a large embryo. That is what we would be. We would all be whales.
0: Uh-huh. Sure. Sperm whales. Innocent sperm whales. They have to be innocent.
1: Of course they do. Every sperm is sacred, don't you know? Man, just watch these references stack up.
0: Oh, man, check it out.
1: This is RFD, except I shouldn't be saying that. You should.
0: Yeah, it happens. Stephen Wright did a bit about that, apparently, according to Blair. Still tired after the move. Oh, that's what it's called.
1: Stephen Wright is strange.
0: Yeah. So, this week I'm streaming on Facebook Live Audio to see if I get banned from the internet from streaming this on Facebook, as well as as well as RFD.
1: So FB Audio does stereo?
0: No, it is not. Fortunately, though, it's also Facebook, and I doubt people will care too much. And there's a thing on the feed that has a link to the real stream if you want to click on that and get a better audio.
1: Really hear the thing.
0: So it's all about the discovery, really.
1: No, man, but we know you want the Real Audio 2001 version. You know you want that.
0: The Real Audio 2001 version? No, I really kind of don't, actually. I don't think I'll be investing in real networks anytime soon and resurrecting those good old mid-90s days. Nope, not going to be doing that.
1: Yeah, but you wouldn't mind being on a Real, R-E-E-L.
0: Well, yeah, but that requires having real tape, not cassette tape, not like this 4-track deck over here, which is currently recording discreetly 4 parts of the show because archiving to tape is apparently something to do. I don't know why I'm doing this.
1: So are you doing it at, like, something normal speed? Or does the deck do normal speed or what?
0: No,
1: because I know some of those 4-track tapes run slow.
0: Oh, no, it runs at the right speed, and this is a phone call. Does it run at the right speed?
2: I don't know. Does it? Let's find out.
0: It does. It does. Finally.
2: Oh, good. I don't think it would really be possible for a phone call to not run at the right speed.
0: Actually, it's happened to me before.
1: Yes,
0: don't,
1: it is.
0: It has happened to me before. Don't even get me started on that. you actually were one of the people that made that happen inadvertently.
2: This, I think I remember that. Oh, shit. Oh, I forgot about that. Oh, my God. I when you said that, I
0: remember the digital wedgie, Monty? Remember the digital wedgie?
2: Oh, that's why I'm calling you this way, so there won't be no digital wedgie.
0: Oh, that's too bad. I kind of liked it.
2: Well,
1: that's kind of clever, actually. It's kind of neat.
2: I should see if it's still around. I should see if it's still around. Maybe I'll call later on in the show, and we'll see if it's still around.
0: Okay.
2: But I tuned in a little bit late, so I understand just from the 2 minutes I've been listening, you're doing a live Facebook stream of this that I can listen to?
0: No, assuming it's actually working. It may or may not be. I don't know. But, yeah.
2: Oh. Well, I'll try and find out. I'll go to my feed and see. The one thing about Facebook that I do not like is that you can never...
0: There's a lot I don't like about Facebook. Sorry, go on.
1: Lots of things.
2: Why don't they ever address the things that we don't like? And I'm sure there are a lot of the same things that I don't like. Why don't they ever address them? That's what I want to know. And what's this supposed Facebook?
0: Because you don't matter, except you are a tool to be used for data mongering. Other than that,
2: well,
0: you don't matter.
2: But data, exactly. I'd use the site more, and they could collect more data if they would put things in order.
0: So what you're saying is you're totally all cool about being probed and stuff. Okay, I gotcha.
2: I've got nothing to hide. I post my location on every post.
0: Huh.
2: Purposely. And I don't mind. I want to know where I'm at. I want to know where
0: You want to know where you are? Yeah, okay, that makes sense. If you want to know where you are, and if everybody else knows where you are, then you can make that a thing, too. That works.
1: So that way, if you're lost, someone will be able to help you find where you are.
0: No, that makes sense, because in 2009, had I had that functionality,
1: exactly.
0: Boy, in 2009, I got lost in Florida. And I ended up...
2: Oh, I remember that story, yeah.
0: I ended up in the middle of the highway. See, if I had Facebook then and I posted my location, assuming all that stuff existed... Well, I did have Facebook, and I could have posted to it, but not with location, not from that phone.
2: Not with location data, no.
0: Not with location data.
2: They introduced that in, 2011, I think. Right?
0: Yeah, well, I remember being able to do... So I hacked together a PHP script so I could do that from Twitter. It wasn't easy. I was actually able to post geo tweets from a non-iPhone. There were about 3 or 4 people who could do this way before the iPhones were, everyone had one.
2: Able to be used, yeah. Mm-hmm.
0: And it used a command line, I think it was, it interfaced with some kind of Ruby library or something. And it had... It did have a way to get the location data and post it, and everybody was like, "Well, how did you do that? Oh my god!" Actually, it was it was written by a guy named Sean Randall. I'm sure some of you know who that is.
2: I know that name. Yep, I know that name.
0: Yep. And so, had I had all that functionality back then, and by the way, that old phone, which I do have still, and it still does work. I saved the coordinates on it, so I think on July 5th, I'm going to post virtually from that place at 3 a.m. so that I can.
2: You should. Give the anniversary thing, because so many people want to know about that historic event of yours.
0: Absolutely, because, it totally makes sense to do that. Yeah.
2: So if the Facebook thing is working, and I'll find out here in a minute when I get off the phone with you.
0: Oh, yeah.
2: I'm curious, what will we be hearing? I assume just your side of the conversation, right? Because it's just going to be the microphone of the iPhone, right? You don't have any... Or do you have it hooked up to your board?
0: No, it's on the board, yeah. It's on the board.
2: Okay, so it'll have the same feed, just mono.
0: Except I think my phone just restarted, so I don't think that'll be happening.
1: Hey, Patrick, you're also on... I'm hearing your phone.
0: Oh, yeah, you would do, but...
2: Yeah, you're right. I am hearing your phone. Yeah, I'm hearing...
0: It's not coming across the stream, though.
2: That's the important thing, yeah.
0: Yeah, you won't hear it on the stream.
2: That's why I didn't say anything. Yeah, that's right.
0: And apparently the stream... Wow. I do believe... Yes, I do believe Facebook did successfully crash my phone. How about that?
2: Wow. Now, are those auto-archived, or do you have to manage... Like, if I went to your feed now, I wonder if I'd be able to listen to what's been done so far, or if it's, gone forever.
0: When you finish, you get the option to save it. I don't know what happens if it crashes, like what just happened. Whoops.
1: If you really were bored, you could do Periscope and Facebook.
0: Well, I was going to do that, and then some stuff broke, so I'll try that next week.
2: He's got enough devices he could do it. I don't know, can you do... I've always wondered that. Can you do more than one audio and or video?
0: On an iPhone, probably not so much. But the cool thing is you can stream to...
1: Lots of devices.
0: You can stream to both thingies from a computer. Facebook audio, not so much that I know of, but you can do Periscope.
2: Right.
0: And Facebook video.
2: Oh, that's cool. Neat. All right, well, I'm gonna go and listen to this, and if you get back going on Facebook again, I will try and test it out. And so have fun, and hi, Xander, and we'll talk to you all a little later.
0: All righty.
1: Yep, see you, Monty.
0: Yep, there that
1: way. Bye-bye.
0: dead. Huh.
1: There it went.
0: You know, I actually made a hang-up noise happen, but for some reason it doesn't work all the time. Oh, well. Let's see.
1: So, I haven't called you from phone. Do we still get old-school ringy noises?
0: Well, kind of. Let's see. If I go... Let's see. Hang on, let me do something bad just for a second here. And go... Things and stuff broke, period. Now it's back, comma, maybe, period. There we go. And... Start a live broadcast. 3, 2, beep. All right, well, now that my phone crashed, let's see if it crashes again. It literally did just crash. That's pretty cool. Now, who said it had to be stable?
1: I love it.
0: Who said it had to work, for that matter?
1: I have a request.
0: Okay,
1: actually,
0: what
1: I don't
0: got?
1: Know if you have this in flat, but you should play Holiday by the Dixie Dregs.
0: Oh, dude. I don't know if I have an uncompressed one, but let's see.
1: I know you have two compressed ones, one on one album and one on the other one, and I like the second album one better.
0: Oh, yeah, yeah, yeah. Well, I can look for the earlier one, I believe, that came out in the early 70s, and then they redid it much later.
1: Yeah, and the next song on that album has, if it's, I think it's the same album, has this bastard drum thing. It's this wicked drum solo at the beginning of the next track on the album. It's freaking cool.
0: Let's see,
1: Free
0: Fall,
1: I think, is its name.
0: I found a live one. I don't know what that one does. It might be interesting.
1: Well, may. That'll work.
0: Yeah,
1: we'll
0: sure.
1: See what it does.
0: Sure, sure, sure. Why not?
1: All right.
0: Something to do.
1: So now I shall go.
0: And have the standard Skype noise. And the guitars will happen and have their standard guitar noise. Oh, very cool. All right, well, I had a request. I haven't had one of those in a long time for anything real. So here's Holiday from Dixie Dregs from 1992's Bring 'Em Back Alive. This is Things and Stuff.

This is, in fact, Radio Free Dishnuts. And that was, in fact, the Dixie Dregs with Bring 'Em Back Alive. Live from 1992. And this isn't. All right, well, that was fun. That was, I don't remember that version, but now that I've heard it, it's pretty cool. Pretty cool. The Dixie Dregs actually did a promo with InSonic back in the day. They did a promo disc using all InSonic stuff all the time, or at least a lot of it. And it's got all of two songs on it, I think. Or three, and an interview thingy, I can't remember. But I've played it on my show before, the whole thing. That was a birthday present from Melanie, actually, several years ago. It was one of those, like, ultra-rare things, and it actually came on a mini-CD. Came out in 1988, and she found an original copy on a mini-CD. Came with an adapter, so you could put it into your CD player. I didn't do that because I ripped it using, put it in the little, they have the little indents in the trays, so you can put the mini-CD right in the middle and do it that way. So I just took it out of the adapter because, hey, I figure if it's, reading it much faster than a regular CD would, then doing that would, sort of maybe decrease the likelihood that the adapter would break and the CD would go flying into who knows what, which is something I didn't really want to happen. So that didn't happen due to the virtue of not letting that happen. That's all pretty cool. Sure. Attention to RFD listeners. You're not on the live show. Apparently, when I switched mount points earlier, the RFD mount point did not pick back up. Well, this is why when I post links to the show, I always post my mount point, because who knows what RFD is going to do. You are not listening to Radio Free Dishnuts. This is not RFD, unless you're hearing a replay, in which case it might be. Only maybe. I think my replay broke a couple of weeks ago, too. Oh, Pat. Oh, dear old Pat. Breaking things again. Oh, Pat. Oh, Pat. All you gotta do is hit the right button. Make the stream come back. That's all you gotta do. But he's not gonna do it. Oh well, that was fun. Oh, you know what's also fun? One of the things that has happened over the last couple of weeks since I've been here, or not been here, thanks to jerk birds being annoying and stupid and jerks and birds and the like, is I bought an old cassette deck, a multi-track deck for a project. The idea being, I've still got a bunch of tapes back at my parents' place that I eventually want to archive. And I want to do it in the fastest time available to do it. And in doing so, I've decided, well, hey, here's something to try. If I get one of these multi-track

0: track decks. I used to have a deck like this. I had a Fostex 160, a multi-tracker 160, and it had a very cool feature. It had direct outputs for each of the four channels. And so I thought, well, hey, I can plug this into an audio interface. I can record all four channels at once, and it records and plays back only at 2x. And so the idea being there, well, hey, I can copy a whole tape, you know, like a C90 or an SA90 or whatever 90. I can copy a whole one of those in 22 and a half minutes. So I can rip more tapes in less time and have a good time doing it. Well, I found this Yamaha MT4X on eBay for $99. It's one of their, it was kind of one of the high end of the low end of, because if you're, you know, you have a home studio in the 80s or 90s or even in the early 2000s, you may have had yourself, unless you were really cool, a four-track cassette deck. There were even some eight-track cassette decks. Tascam made a couple of those, and I think Yamaha did too. There was the Porta Studio 488 and the 688, and I don't remember exactly what the difference is. The MIDI Studio 688, I guess, was a little more advanced. But yeah, you could do eight tracks on a regular old eighth-inch cassette tape, you know, running at 3 3/4 inches speed. And I don't imagine the crosstalk was particularly amazing between those tracks. I don't know. I mean, I've heard some stuff from it, and it actually sounded okay-ish. I'd say it sounded about as good as some decks at regular speed. As far as the quality, I guess they just cut back on some bandwidth to squeeze eight tracks onto a cassette, but you could do it. Never had one of those, but I did have a cheaper Tascam. When I was 13, I bought, or, well, my grandma did, for me, bought a Porta Studio Mark II, a 03 Mark II, and it was a very basic unit. It wasn't that amazing. Every, you know, manual analog transport, clinky, clunky, click, regular tape, you know, kind of desktop cassette deck. It actually looked a lot like a Bell and Howell. It really did. Yes, it looked a lot like something you would see in a school, only with lots of extra knobs. But, it ran at 1 7/8, and it had Dolby B, and it wasn't that great, but it was a fun thing to play with when I was 13. And Xander says, yes, I've seen those things, and yes, Bell and Howell. Well, so a few days or a couple, about a week and a half ago, yeah, I'll just keep adding. I got this Yamaha deck, and I haven't done much with it, but I've noticed a couple of interesting things about it. It's got a mixer section, so it's got a four-channel mixer built into it. The idea being you can use it as a mixer or a tape deck or both. You can record discreetly to each track at the same time simply by recording as a... how does that work? So you've got two stereo subgroups, and the deal is two stereo subgroups, tracks 1 and 2 go to group 1 and 2, 3 and 4 go to 3 and 4. So you record in stereo, as it were. If you want to record each of those inputs to each of their own tracks, you would pan one input. It doesn't really matter which inputs you use as long as they're routed the way you want. So you pan 1 to 1, 2 to 2, for example. 1 to the left, 2 to the right, and then you'd pan 3 to the left and 4 to the right on the other subgroup. And then you would get discrete tracking. And it's got a really quiet transport. Well, it's fairly quiet. Digitally controlled transport, logic-driven. It's got all sorts of functions that are interesting. One of them is the ability to recall positioning. I also just realized I did something really stupid and broke something. Fortunately, it's not anything that really mattered. Unfortunately, it means that the thing I wanted to do in the first place didn't work. But that's okay, because like I said, it really didn't matter. So I'm going to rewind this tape back to the beginning. It has the ability to go to various points in the tape. I don't know how to use that function reliably, though. You can, you know, set a mark, and you can jump straight to that part of the tape. You can do A-B repeats. You can bounce easily, like if you want to bounce tracks 1, 2, and 3 to track 4, and then record on track 3, and then bounce, you know, more and more and more things and bounce more stuff and, you know, pretend that you have more than four tracks, which, of course, when you do that, you lose your discretion. It's got the weirdest thing about this tape deck, though, in the mixer section, is that it has it has two aux sends on it, which isn't so unusual for a mixer. But what is unusual about it is those two aux sends are controlled by one knob. So you pan one thing, or it looks like a pan control. So it's got like a detent in the middle. If you pan or fake pan One of the things on the mixer section to the far left, it goes to number one. Now that makes sense. It's full on aux in number one when you do that. But when you go to pan it or turn it all the way to the right, you get aux in two on full. When you put it in the middle, you get aux in zero. Yes, that's right. It goes to zero of the aux ins, which means you can't put one channel on both at the same time. Which, as I said, is really unusual. I've actually never seen that routing configuration before. Let's see if I've seen this Skype call before. I think I have.
1: Yeah, you have.
0: I thought so.
1: So, two questions. I did ask these in the chat, but you can answer them better here. How does it punch out all non-existent, like a...
0: I wish.
1: And what sort of tape are you using?
0: I'm using a TDK SA90. Let's see, is this thing still going? No, it's... Okay, it's rewound now. So, what I'm going to do is I'm going to arm all four tracks... Press record, and if I've done this right, we should have a nice discrete recording thing, which has me, you, and the bed that you actually can't hear on the stream, but it's pre-fade, so it'll be on the tape on those two tracks, which means, in theory, I should be able to remix that if I decide to be boring.
1: Well, good times. I'm on a TDK SA90. I've been on many of these before. I have quite a few of them with me on them, so yeah. Nothing new.
0: Well, yeah.
1: Just now you're on Skype.
0: Now you're on another, yes, so Skype is totally screwing up this TDK SA90. This is also being recorded at 2x with DBX noise reduction on, for what it's worth.
1: Oh, so you should show, this is one of those things that no one really bothers with anymore.
0: Uh-huh.
1: Someone should do a demonstration of the different types of noise reduction. What Dolby B does, what Dolby C does, what DBX does.
0: Oh, hey, you didn't mention Dolby S.
1: And what Dolby S does.
0: Yep.
1: I was getting there.
0: Oh, okay, okay. Okay.
1: In fact, I remember there were XL2 S90s. They were for Dolby S. They made Maxell made a tape for Dolby S. Maxell XL2 S90s.
0: Uh-huh.
1: And UDs, where I think were another Dolby tape.
0: Yep.
1: And then there was the damn UR90s, which were Bruce tapes.
0: Oh, yeah. Nobody's going to get that.
1: No, but some might if we describe it. And it's just a particular smell of certain tapes.
0: Yeah.
1: That's all I'll say.
0: So, yeah, those UR90s, we were talking on DMs the other day about tapes, because apparently while I'm working, I like to be distracted by direct messages about tapes. I don't know. It's more interesting than my job sometimes. So I was...
1: You're welcome.
0: Thanks, I think. So we were talking... We were talking about the smell of tapes and how certain tapes just smell really bad, really not so good. And we came up with, or he mentioned the Maxell UR90s, and I remember that, and synesthesia is totally a thing with both of us, really.
1: Oh, man.
0: And I decided the first time I smelled one of these UR90s that Bruce was a proper description of that smell, somehow, Bruce. There are certain other things that have names associated with them. There is a particular smell that my dad works in a machine shop, and he would come home, and that was Bucks. That was that smell.
1: Was it kind of an oily, gassy smell?
0: It was kind of... I would say it was hot, if hot makes any sense.
1: Okay. It does.
0: It was like a hot, sort of tangy, metallic, sort of... Yeah, and it was Bucks. So...
1: Bucks.
0: So, you know... And I hear certain sounds, like the jerk birds, for example. Okay, so anytime... I mentioned the popping peas thing. Anytime somebody pops a pea into a dynamic microphone, my first thought, every single freaking time, is welcome to 1969. When I hear a jerk bird, it's welcome to 1985. Don't know why, but 1985 is what jerk birds say to me, apparently.
1: Oh, and I have year things. I even have... So, I don't even know how to explain this. I mean, yes, literally, this came out then.
0: Uh-huh.
1: But there are chord progressions. Like, I have a particular song, and it goes, 1992, nothing else but 92 could be that.
0: Uh-huh.
1: It's a particular way the chords move, the EQ, the everything. It's not 91, it's not 93, it's 1992, and that is it. And I even lived it, so I know.
0: Well,
1: it's weird.
0: Well, I made a song. I made a song called "Turn Off the Power Station" with Mindsonic TS, which I guess I could play. And to me, even that, for whatever reason, says 1992. I don't know what about it does, because
1: it does.
0: There's nothing particularly 92 about it, but for some reason, the whole thing just kind of works.

0: And it's kind of weird because I go back, when I hear this thing that I wrote, I remember a specific day in 1992. It's October 31st, 1992. It was a rainy, gloomy Sunday, or Saturday, actually. And
1: it was a Saturday.
0: It was a Saturday.
1: It was even that way here.
0: Yeah, and it was raining, and it was a phone call. Good evening.
2: It was a phone call live from T-Mobile LTE. I'm hoping we have wedgie stuff. I think it was this connection that did that.
0: It isn't. That's unfortunate. Oh, well.
2: Oh, maybe it was the other one. I'll have to try the other one, maybe. But I was hoping it'd be this one.
0: Oh, it probably is, but now it's not going to happen because you want it to. I'm using
1: just
0: a different...
1: Watch it. See...
0: See, I'm using a different soft phone now anyway, so it probably won't happen again.
2: Oh, so maybe it's better. What are you using, or should I ask?
0: Now I'm using MicroSip. I was using SJ Phone. Nope, no, the other one. Phoner. I was using Phoner.
2: I didn't think that was still around. Ooh.
0: It's not. SJ is long dead. It got swallowed up by a big black snake, otherwise known as, Magic Jack. Yeah.
2: Oh, wow.
1: God.
2: Yeah, I remember the other soft phone I used to use, which worked good, but the delay was horrible, was Express Talk. I hated that thing because of the delay, and there was some issues, other issues with it. So I'm not, if I was going to put a soft
1: FS phone Client was neat.
2: Huh?
0: FS Client.
1: That thing's neat.
2: FS, I'm trying, because I was trying to figure out what I want to put on my Windows machine for a soft phone, like that's available now, or should I just use something outdated like whatever you're using that I already forgot?
0: This isn't
1: MicroSip
0: outdated.
1: Is not bad.
0: It's being updated every week, practically.
2: Oh, cool.
1: Yeah, MicroSip is pretty standardly updated.
0: Updated? Oh, big old breakup on Skype there.
2: Skype, that must be Xander's wonderful packets doing their thing, but...
0: Going back and forth between space and the Earth. Welcome to a satellite connection. Yep, that'll do it. Hey, Dishnuts! Hey, Dishnuts! He's on a satellite connection, Dishnuts!
2: I was just going to say, they should like that. They should love that. The Dishnuts people should be like, yay, satellite.
0: Or not necessarily for that.
1: No, sometimes it's a sleeping one, speaking of 92 and 3.
0: Oh, yeah.
2: Oh, you were talking about 92 and 93. But could it be because this whatever you did sounds like it would be from that era? That's the only thing I could think of that would make me think of that.
1: No, it sounds more like it's from the 80s. But
2: oh, but doesn't that, if you think of an 80s year? That's weird.
0: Well, it's the sounds, I think, more than the style.
1: Oh, yeah.
2: Okay. Well, I guess I will disappear yet again because the wedgie did not come into effect, so
0: yeah.
2: I'll go back to have a fun day, and I'll talk to you whenever I do again.
0: Uh-huh.
2: Bye.
0: Goodbye. Well, let's see if the hang-up noise works this time. No, it didn't. No, it only works sometimes.
1: So, do you ever have synesthesia with voices?
0: Yes, I have synesthesia with voices, definitely.
1: Ralph, Mac Ralph says newspaper.
0: Well, you know what? Let me tell you something. There was a guy... So, okay, you have the standard thing where if you don't know somebody's name and you hear them speak and you don't know anything about them, you automatically assign personality traits and names to them.
1: Yep.
0: Everybody, well, I don't know if everybody does that, but I certainly do.
1: I do.
0: And it's even weirder when you hear cars pass by and do that, because sometimes it works. Like, there was this car that was this, like, janky-sounding thing that used to pass... used to pass me by. I would be waiting on the school bus every morning, and there was this car. It would just rattle and sound like crap and just suck. And I was usually out there alone at the bus stop. And one time somebody was out there with me, and I'm like, I bet that's a blue Mazda. And somebody's like, yeah, it was actually a blue Mazda. How did you know
1: what
0: that?
1: The hell? Never mind that you couldn't see the damn thing.
0: Yeah, never mind that. Nope. It was totally a blue Mazda. You know, it's
1: I've done that though.
0: Stuff like that happens. It's just weird.
1: But yeah, synesthesia is a weird, weird thing, and there's not one kind. Like, everyone's like, it's when you see colors or you see sounds, right? No, not just that.
0: No, you
1: there's
0: can
1: way
0: you can
1: more.
0: You can numbers can make sounds.
1: Oh yeah.
0: Numbers totally. In fact, I have this really, really weird thing. I've never told anybody this. But, like, if I have, some kind of song in my head or some sort of idea for a melody and there's no way I can get to a keyboard or anything like that, I have this odd system that I don't really know if I can describe. It has nothing at all to do with key chording or anything, but, like, so my left hand, the five fingers on my left hand, depending on the combination that I use of fingers, are anything major from C to A sharp somehow, or A flat.
1: Yep.
0: And then the rest of the fingers on my right hand kind of meet up with it. And if anybody saw this, it wouldn't make any sense to anybody at all whatsoever. But that's...
1: You kind of play it and you think it.
0: Yeah, and it's... And yep. it's a way for me to remember the weird, you know, if I have a chord progression in mind that would make sense to zero people at all. So, yeah.
1: Okay. So I don't know if your memory works this way, but I have catalog things like that where, like, I have things in folders. So, like, everything in that, like, not only do you remember, like, say, an event in that, like, for example, how that Halloween of 92 was a Saturday.
0: Yep.
1: I remember things like, okay, what I was wearing, what someone said exactly to the letter. Now, I can't recall it like that.
0: Right.
1: But I can pensive it like that. I can, like, pensive.
0: Yeah, and then certain memories will trigger that, and then you sort of go on this...
1: Like, the whole thing.
0: Yeah, I was going to say, you'll go on this sort of memorial tangent of something that went around that, and yeah.
1: And then everyone's like, okay, so you were telling me about how you went to... Why it mattered that this happened? Oh, sorry.
0: Yeah. So I'm still recording this on tape. Let's not do that anymore.
1: So let's see what it punches out like.
0: Well, I guess in order to do that, you know, really, in order to do that, I should probably turn DBX off because it'll be more obvious. Let's see here. What I'm gonna do? Pan these tracks to the center. And put them all on. Let's see. I don't know if this is going to route to the Skype box or not. I think it will. Turn this up on the board, and let's see if this even works. Hear that, and then oh dear.
1: Oh, there it is.
0: Yeah. See, there's a bed on tracks 1 and 2 that you never heard on the stream. Let me turn those down just so I can. I think I might have had the mic turned up a little much, so I'm probably a clippy person. Oh well. At all whatsoever. Yes, I am. But. You know, that's
1: you kind of play it. And yeah. You think oh, so it. Am I. And you just...
0: No, you're just a quiet one.
1: Yep.
0: See, look, I turned me down. Now it's just you. Hello, you.
1: Oh, look at me in my hiss.
0: Now, turn me
1: my
0: up at all.
1: Turn you on, too?
0: Yeah. No, just up.
1: Okay.
0: And then on tracks 1 and 2, we have... this thing that you never heard on the stream at all. And then...
1: Yeah, we did. So, a different bed from the stream? I was hearing that on Skype, too. Hey, what I was wearing, what someone...
0: No, if I pull the sliders up, you'll hear whatever's playing. But that wasn't on the... Yeah. Not at the time. All right, so let's go... Let me go back here to a point where I can...
1: So, are they touch controls, or are they real buttons?
0: They are... No, they're buttons. They're nice, clicky buttons.
1: Okay.
0: It's also got a pitch control. It's got, you know, let's see. I can do the obvious
1: this
0: thing.
1: This is an arrest.
0: This is an arrest. Oh, yeah, that thing. Let's see. I can do the obvious thing and hit this button, and suddenly we have this problem.
3: Like, say, an event in that, like,
0: oh.
3: Yep.
0: But you can't change speeds while it's playing or recording, which is unfortunate. Oh, well. Let's see.
1: Stupid. No parents pay for chipmunk things. What someone said exactly.
0: No, but I can do this.
1: Letter. Now I can't recall it like that.
0: Right.
1: Oh, look, now I'm stupid.
0: Yeah, I can do that.
1: Oh, you can do it on each track?
0: No, that's on the, though. There's no way to do that. That's a master pitch control. I can't change from 1x to 2x, but I can go from plus or minus 10% in real time.
1: Can you do that while recording?
0: Yes, you can do that while recording.
1: So you can have a high. So the stupid thing is, you learn your key. This hurts the soul to do until you get the outcome.
0: Yep.
1: But you sing in the wrong key, in the wrong damn key, and then you have different pitches.
0: Yep, exactly that. That's kind of what the manual said. Hey, if you can't sing in that high key, just turn the knob up a little bit. Yeah. Yep, that's what it said.
1: Oh, wow.
0: Yeah. So let's do something bad. Let's unarm tracks 1 and 2 so I can keep that stupid bed in the background that totally doesn't matter. And then I have just punched into a bunch of tracks. Doot, doot, doot, doot. Now I'm going to punch out again. Doot. I don't know what's going to happen there.
1: Good.
0: Well, you know, you gotta make all the noises right when you're punching into and out of tracks.
1: Stupid, yeah. Uh-huh.
0: Yep. Speaking of something stupid, here's a phone call. Good evening.
4: And this is from a cordless telephone. Haven't done one of these in a while.
0: Not since last time.
1: That's a Dex phone. Wow.
0: Yeah.
4: Yeah, just wanted to call you and let you know that I don't think Facebook is working anymore.
0: No, it probably died a second time. Oh, well, darn.
4: Well, it looks like it only lasts about 15 minutes. I don't know why, but it seems to only last about 15 minutes from that observation. I looked at the time of the when it stopped, and it was about 14 minutes since I had been listening, and it was just a couple minutes after that that you'd started. So it's actually been broken for about the last 20 minutes, but I've been so interested in your conversation, I haven't said anything.
0: So. Well, my phone crashed again, so that would do it. Yeah, I don't know. Yeah, oh, well.
4: It looked like I was the only one watching, so it's probably not that would make sense to bring it back up unless you really want to, but
0: yeah.
4: I just thought I'd let you know.
0: Yeah, I don't know. For some reason, it crashes my phone. I'll have to figure out why later. Oh, well.
4: Sounds like a pretty big bug, because you're not the only one that's happened to.
0: Oh, well.
4: I've seen that on somebody else that tried it on Twitter. So that was the only reason I called, and I wanted to call from the phone. So
0: all right.
4: You guys have fun. I'm actually enjoying you playing with your tape deck, and goodbye from a, I'm guessing this is a Panasonic phone, so goodbye.
0: Goodbye. And?
1: Nope. Too.
0: Yep. All right.
1: Too peaky to be a Panasonic.
0: Oh, it could be my EQ. I have it peaked a little more up. Let's see.
1: Sensitive it like that.
0: Wait, did it not record on that? You sort of go on this. I don't think it did. Hang on. Let's see. Oh yeah, one annoying thing. One really annoying thing about this tape deck. So the buttons that you arm tracks with is they're digital controls, right? So you don't know unless you can see the lights if they're on or not, unless you happen to be monitoring the cue bus. So I think what happened there was, oh, I see what happened. I was actually recording from the tape deck itself, not the input. Okay, so let's do this. Turn the thing off, turn it back on, because I'm not monitoring from the cue bus, so I can't tell which tracks are armed very easily, and I will only arm track 3, which is me. Press record, and this is me recording on track 3. Doot doot, recording on track 3, existing on track 3. And existing on track 3 some more. And I just realized that track 2 kind of bled into it a little bit. Oh well, it doesn't matter. Punch out again. And rewind, play, and see if anything happens at all, because I think I might have... Oh, there we go.
1: And then everyone's like, okay, so you were telling me about how you went to... why it mattered that this happened? Oh, sorry.
0: Yeah. Yeah, you again.
1: Me again.
0: So I'm still recording this on tape. Let's
5: no, you're not
0: do that anymore. Okay, that failed.
1: Wow.
0: Hey, I'm still learning how to use this thing. Can you tell?
1: Really? Just maybe.
0: Maybe. Okay, so track 3, input 3... for record, track 3, do-do-do, punching in on track 3, maybe punching in on track 3, perhaps I'm punching in on track 3, I don't know anymore, maybe I'm punching out now. This is dumb. Let's see. Punching in on track 3, perhaps I'm punching in on track 3, I don't know anymore, maybe I'm punching out now. So that's how the punch out works.
1: Yep.
0: Now if I punching in on track 3, I don't know anymore, maybe I'm punch in on track 3, and now I'm punching in, punching out, do-do-do. Oh, I should have, track 3, I don't know anymore, maybe I'm punching out now. How did that not record? Did it unarm the track again? Wait a minute. On track 3, maybe punching, let's see. Oh, I did the stupid thing with the inputs again. Oh, that broke in some fun ways. Check that out. Wow, that did bad, phasey, clicky,
1: oh,
0: weird. That was
1: wow.
0: Interesting. So what happened there is the microphone is actually out of phase from the mix return, and I didn't realize
1: yep.
0: The mix return was going to come up. So what it did was...
1: Oh, that's that weird fade-out punch at that, like your ta...
0: Yeah, it fades out. Let's see. Go back. Let me reset this again. And then after that, I'll play a song from a tape just to be annoying. Yeah, let's do that.
1: Oh, you need to also, you should show the latest thing that you made on a tape.
0: Oh, I have to find it too. It's on the same tape. Let's see. We have inputs 3 and 4. Let me just make sure. So this thing has 4 buttons. There's a button below each of the mixer tracks. If the buttons are out, it records from the inputs. If they're in, it records from the tape deck channels. And I need to keep remembering that because I keep not having them where they're supposed to be, apparently, which is terrible.
1: Terrible, horrible, no good, very bad.
0: day. Yeah, exactly.
1: Mm-hmm. And looky, the person on air with you.
0: Alexander, you have a bad person. You are a bad person and a bad day.
1: Yes.
0: You are not a good person or a good day. No.
1: Yeah, some people may disagree, but whatever.
0: I guess it depends on who you are. One thing I've never figured out, let's see.
1: Pensive it.
5: Yes. Like
0: you are not a good person or a good day. No.
1: That's an old thing.
0: Yeah, I was gonna... this is me. Oh, there's that. Okay.
1: Oh, so there's where that was.
0: Yeah. And then on tracks 2 and 1 and 2, of course, we still have this uninterrupted bed, which has nothing to do with...
1: That's an old thing.
0: Yeah, I was... anything. And then the clippy version of me.
1: And then the clippy you.
0: Yeah, because I didn't realize the level was so damn hot. Let's put in another tape.
1: Multi-tracks are strange. Multi-track tapes are a weird thing. So what you want is, you want an NLS tape to play with.
0: Yeah, I don't have
1: That's
0: one.
1: What you want.
0: And of course it would play at 4X or 2X and not 1X that speed, which would be weird.
1: Yep.
0: Let's see. Do we have... Oh, it was right where I left it. Cool.
1: That sounded neat. What's that?
0: Oh, that's a Lynn Kosker track. Hey, I might as well just play that straight through, because it sounds pretty cool.
1: All right, well, then I will not be a Skype person anymore.
0: Okay.
1: I want to hear what it sounds like.
0: All right. You do that, and I will hit this button and play a track from a tape right here on Things and Stuff. Click.

0: Yeah, we have a phone call. Let's see if it's interesting. Good evening.
1: So when you got the tape that you're using, is it one you've had like forever, or can you even still get tapes anymore? I've always wondered.
0: I bought a brand new pack of tapes on eBay, man. I paid way too many dollars for them because, man, let me tell you, people want a lot of money for blank cassettes. Oh, boy.
1: Well, yeah, I imagine they're a little hard to find. You know, I don't think you can go to any store and buy them no more.
0: No, not anymore. So I got two TDK SA90s, and they cost me $11. Dee, can you imagine that back in the day?
1: Wow. I'd hate to see what 120s are going for.
0: 120s are cheap because they suck.
1: Actually, I had okay luck with the 120s I had. I never knew what brand they were, but I did have...
0: I never liked 120s. They break too easy. And then you can't fix them because the tape's so thin.
1: Oh, I didn't think about that. It was nice being able to get an hour per side at... what is it? 1 7/8? I always forget which 15/16. I always forget which speed is which. Like normal tape deck speed.
0: Normal tape deck speed is 1 7/8. This is actually being recorded recorded and played back at 3 3/4. So like if I if I do this bad and terrible thing.
1: Oh no!
0: You'll probably hear this on the stream, but not the phone. So I hit this button and then we have. Yep, that's playing back at regular speed. Oh no!
1: Let's see.
0: Let's speed that back up to...
1: Oh, yeah. It almost sounds like... Okay, so that's the regular... Oh.
0: Yeah.
1: Okay. Wow, I never would have... That's clever. You could have fun with that.
0: Yeah, hey, it's fun when you're recording because...
1: NLS tapes to rip... That recorder would rip them real quick. I mean, if you were ripping NLS tapes, they'd be done in no time.
0: Oh, yeah. It would be... you... Because it's 4X... It's 2X speed, so you would record... Let's see. Let's see. So 90 minutes... What those tapes are usually 90 minutes, I think.
1: Mm-hmm, I think so.
0: So 90 minutes. Okay, that's 4 tracks. Pull out the calculator here because I'm a dumb idiot.
1: 94
0: times 4. Yeah, so it would.
1: 90 per side times 4.
0: So that's
1: tracks.
0: 5 hours recorded in 22 and a half minutes.
1: That's not bad. That ain't bad. That's pretty cool.
0: Yeah.
1: I know I don't think you have any tapes recorded at that speed, but if you do, they'll be done quick. Awesome.
0: I actually do have some back at my parents' place, I think.
1: Cool. Well, even at normal tape deck speed, you'll get those done pretty quick, too. So.
0: Oh, yeah.
1: Try not to abuse that tape deck too much. You want it to last until you can get those tapes ripped. So, yeah.
0: Yeah. We'll see what happens, right? I'll probably end up breaking it or some crap.
1: You better not. A couple more things, and then I'll probably let you go for the entire rest of the time because I have nothing else to say. Today, not that anybody cares, but today is field day.
0: Well, yeah. KE4DYI came on at the very beginning of the show and was all about field day for about a couple of minutes through a radio. So,
1: oh,
0: yeah.
1: I'll have to catch that in the archive. I was actually out with a friend, and I was 15 minutes late tuning into the show. No, more than that.
0: You didn't miss that much. So what you missed was I was streaming to RFD in mono by accident. So I fixed that. You missed me not being able to access my G drive because a CD-ROM drive showed up and I had to go across the room and unplug it. And that's about all you missed. Yeah, you missed some good stuff.
1: Yeah, that is some good stuff. Oh, my God. So I guess I can say that this is KD6CAE and I am a 1 Delta.
0: One Delta. Okay, all right.
1: Yeah. Just in case anybody cared. So, and next week, by the way, Jerk Birds or not, see if you can do a show because might have something special coming up if you do one.
0: I got to stop this tape because the thing is over. So, there we go.
1: Yeah. So, did you even hear what I said? Because
0: I did hear what you said, and I should be here next week unless something breaks.
1: Okay, because I'm trying to plan that out. I won't know my situation until like next Friday when I actually can scope out the. Hotel situation as far as connectivity, but I will keep you posted on Allo and see how we can do it.
0: Sounds exciting.
1: I'm thinking that Team Talk would be the best option. I'm just hoping the connectivity will cooperate and allow for it.
0: Yeah, so we could possibly have a live report from the ACB convention because, you know, it's kind of funny because over here on RFD, we've heard a lot from NFB conventions because various members have helped with the audio on the East.
1: Byron, I think Byron goes there.
0: Yeah, or has done, and Blair's done some stuff. And so we haven't really heard a lot about the ACB side, so we'll see what happens if you can manage to pull that off.
1: We're going to try to make that happen thanks to yours truly. I'm going to be there, and I will be your reporter on location if I can get everything working. So stay tuned. And if nothing happens, well, I'll still be doing some archives, so you can look at my Twitter, KD6CAE, or just follow the hashtag ACB17. Nice little shameless plug, and goodbye.
0: and goodbye. Right. Now, there's some other stuff on this tape that I want to find. That's before that. That was Lin's Yun, by the way, the title track from Lin's Yun, from a Lynn Kosker, which was interrupted by the Monty call. Let's see what we got here. Oh, no. Yeah, there are a bunch of very bad things on this tape. This was my testing tape. I literally used this as the, I don't know how to use this tape deck at all, and I want to learn this crap deck. So, let's see. I don't know what'll happen if I turn up these other two tracks. It might be bad. Might not be good at all. Let's see.
2: June 22nd, 2017.
0: Go back. Go back.
2: That one.
0: Okay.
2: Congratulations on your purchase of the Yamaha MT4X multi-track cassette recorder.
0: Oh boy.
2: It's old. It's retro. It's big. It's clunky. It's dirty. And it mostly works.
0: Yeah, kind of. Maybe a little bit.
2: A little bit.
0: Some compromises.
2: And some problems.
0: And a couple of issues, too. Yeah.
2: All that stuff.
0: Yeah, but it basically
2: exactly.
0: Works. Yeah, it's okay.
2: Uh-huh.
0: For the most part.
2: That's even, right.
0: Except for when it isn't.
2: Oh, hey. Hey. Hey. Why did you do that?
0: Right, you muted it.
2: Yes, you're dumb. Why did you do that?
0: You are stupid.
2: You muted the wrong freaking track.
0: Why
2: you
0: do
2: stupid
0: people
2: idiot.
0: Mute the wrong tracks, man?
2: Oh.
0: Well, it's a good thing this isn't really supposed to be an ad for anything that matters.
2: Yeah,
0: I know,
2: really.
0: Right?
2: Old past instances.
0: Yeah, because
2: of me.
0: If it were, it wouldn't.
2: Nobody
0: work out very
2: wants
0: well.
2: It if the advertisement is broken.
0: Exactly. Yeah, it would be
2: don't
0: bad.
2: Don't break the advertisement.
0: It would not be good at all.
2: Yeah, because it would make it suck.
0: Yeah,
2: you don't want it to suck because
0: exactly,
2: sucking,
0: it would
2: sucking
0: suck.
2: Is, don't
0: do
2: want
0: it.
2: That. That's bad business.
0: No, it is bad business. And nobody's gonna buy one of these anyway. Yeah, I know.
3: Alright, okay, here we go.
0: Yes,
3: 1, 2, 3, 4.
0: Oh dear. Obviously that was recorded. That was obviously recorded at the other speed. Let's see what this does.
4: You know, I knew you were gonna. When I heard that piece of music, I knew it was gonna do that. Congratulations on your acquisition of.
0: Nobody knows why that's a thing.
4: So did you vocode it?
0: No, I didn't. I
4: dang
0: could've,
4: it.
0: I guess. I could have.
4: Yamaha
0: MT4X. Yeah. No, I didn't do that. I just did the dumb song apparently. At
4: the
0: 1X.
4: Dumb song. Uh-huh.
0: Well, you know, it's just a natural. Let's see if I play at the right speed.
2: Dumb.
0: Oh, I landed right on the damn.
2: Dumb, dumb.
0: Man, that was good.
4: I bet you missed being able to quickly do stuff like that.
0: Oh, you know it. Not that it's particularly good, but hey, most people that use these tape decks make stupid crap.
2: Stupid.
0: Stupid. Yeah, exactly.
4: Oh, yeah. So, I'm so freaking bored.
0: That was digital, but yeah, same kind
4: of
0: thing.
4: Was it? I thought that was tape. No, Patrick Dork is tape.
0: Yeah, so let's see if I can find this thing, because, you know, people are going to keep bringing up these bad references of bad things, and nobody's going to know what they attach to. But yeah, in 2001, I acquired a copy of Cakewalk Pro Audio 9, which was not really easy to do at the time.
4: So is that the one that made you sick to the core?
0: No, that was Sonar. That happened 4 years later, you see. When I hate Sonar, it makes me sick to the core when I lose all my data. Let's see, this is...
5: I'm so freaking bored, I don't know what to do.
0: Little Boris.

0: This is highly embarrassing, really bad, and not good, so I'm going to talk over the bad bits. Wait, that means I have to talk over the whole thing. Oh, well, screw it.
1: I'm still freaking bored. Still don't know what to do.

0: song bank.
1: Jeez. That's a great idea.
2: Little song.
3: Oh, yes, it was.
2: Oh, yeah.
1: Oh, boy, I made the common production mistake of putting everything into a stereo input reverb. Oh, boy, oh, boy, I learned myself out of that real fast. So that's what he was talking about.
4: You're just having fun on a Saturday morning.
1: No, God, yes. I'm not going to bother with that one.
4: No, don't.
1: Yes,
4: because everyone has to act like an idiot some days.
1: That's true. That's very true. With your spring reverb box and everything, you know. let's see this.
4: Hey, I think there was a clock in that one.
1: I want to say
4: there was a clock in that.
1: You might be right. It's too long ago. I don't recall. Let's see.
5: Noise reduction. It's amazing.
1: How? Oh. Yeah, okay. Playing with that. I'm looking for a specific thing on this tape. You know what I'm looking for, but no one else does.
4: Mm-hmm.
1: And it's almost like this is a clique. Like, I only ever talk to this guy.
4: No, it actually isn't, though. I just know way too much.
1: No, that could be.
3: Oh.
1: Let's see.
5: Twin.
6: No, God.
5: Go back. Broke that one.
1: Okay, it's before that. Okay, fair enough. See, if I was a cool person, I would have gone over this first.
4: You would have digitized it.
1: If I was a not cool person, I would have digitized it for posterity, because then that's a file that people could potentially grab, and that's not good. So we're going to do that. Let's see.
5: For a second.
1: Not that the streams are any better, really, when it comes down to it. Let's see. Because I was playing with the DBX noise reduction. But by the way, if you play something that was recorded without DBX, or with DBX, and then you take it away, it's really weird. Because... Now, there's the thing I was looking for. Now I just got to pan it to the right positions here. Let's see, 3 to the little bit to the left, 4 to a little bit to the right, 1 and 2 to the center. One's high. Let's see, 1 needs to be higher than 2. As these are internal memory mixing, remembering things. Let's see, crank 1, turn 2 up a little bit, 3 down, and 4. There we go. Let's try this.

0: then manually fade it out because it doesn't fade out on the mix. Yeah. So I've now made one of those on a tape. Oh boy. Yes, the wonderful that thing. Let's see how this. More learning things as I was playing Frankenstein on 1 and 2. Oh, I punched in on 2. It's not there anymore. How about that? So we have. That's on 1. 2 has that. 3 does 2 things. And then 4 is a mix of those 2 things again. So there's kind of a bit of a crossfeed going on. And if I was really cool, I would have an effects processor hooked up to this tape deck's mix return, and then I could actually route things to individual processors and make it even more interesting. But since I don't...
1: You know, they probably did that way back in the studio. Isn't that how that was done?
0: Pretty much. You did that at mix time. Well, when people stopped actually printing effects to tape on the tracks, which... Nobody does that anymore. Why would you do that? That's bad, because you can't go back and make it cooler later. Unless you really want a specific sound. Oh, yeah. Let's see. Yeah. With a punch in. Oh, no. Okay. So that's completely useless, because I ran over that. Let's see. Now you see what I was doing there.
1: So, what this reminds me of hypothetically is like, this is Wayne's World, and they're chilling out, two guys, and they're just jamming.
0: Yeah, I could see that. I could totally see that. Let's see what this does. Good evening.
2: This is the archive for tapes and stuff.
0: Well, one tape anyway.
2: Right.
0: I've had tapes and stuff. Let's see, that happened on September 4th, 2010, I believe.
2: Ooh.
1: And May 7th, 2005, but no one needs to know about that.
0: Oh, nobody needs to know about that. No, God, no.
2: Now you're making me curious. What the hell was May 7th, 2005?
0: A bunch of badness in a bucket. And literally.
2: Isn't that usually what happens on tapes? By the way, I have to comment that... I wish I had known back when I was using tapes just how cool multi-tracking could be. I didn't even know what multi-tracking was back in those days. And the closest thing I ever had to anything like that was an NLS recorder. And I thought that was the only thing multi-tracks were ever, used for.
0: Well, it's half-track, really.
1: Oh, I knew they existed. I just didn't ever have a recorder. I saw one, like, way late, and it was a Porta Studio thing.
0: Yeah, I had...
2: Watching what you do, and of course, that's how you did the old Liam show recording thing, right? That's how you made that happen,
0: dude,
2: right?
0: Yeah, that was done with a Fostex 160, which the last time I saw it was in a bunch of different pieces with its RCA jacks ripped out. It was very sad.
2: Whoa, that sucks. It served you well for that purpose anyway, and maybe some others. And if nobody on RFD gets that reference, you might have to play that track if anybody brings it up. But by the way, have you even looked at the chat? Is anybody even in there today, or is everybody at
1: Facebook? Yeah, there's a couple people. Nobody.
0: Xander's probably reading it more than I am. Oops.
2: I was just going to say that. That's why I mentioned it, because they might be asking you some pretty cool questions, man. Or pointing out some stuff.
1: Really. Just one person commented that 120s weren't worth the extra time.
0: Yeah, and I just read that right when he said it. They really weren't. 120s.
2: I must be the only one that didn't have any issues with 120s.
0: 120s just weren't great, even when they
1: had no issues with them.
0: When they didn't break,
1: they worked.
0: Well, when they didn't break, they still, were only about kind of average sound. I mean, even a good 90 low bias, regular bias tape was.
1: Man.
0: I mean, you get.
1: TDK 890s were terrible.
2: Is there only one manufacturer of 120s? Because I don't remember if there was only one brand that did 120s or if they all tried to do it.
1: Maxell, Memorex, and.
0: Sony.
1: What do you figure the two worst brands? Sony had some 120s, and they were... Maxells were probably the better end of the 120s.
0: Yeah.
2: I think that's what I had, actually, was the Maxells. I seem to remember that. I had Maxells and lots of Memorexes.
1: Looked like Bruce tapes, but didn't smell like them.
0: No, that's true.
2: Yeah.
0: That's true.
2: You're like me. I like to smell tapes too, especially right after I get them. They're I can't
1: so
2: describe
1: you
2: the smell,
1: remember
2: but
1: that scent then, Monty, of the 90s.
2: Oh, yeah.
1: You are 90s of the early 90s.
2: Yes, it was very
0: well,
2: enjoyable. But.
0: Well, you know, in 2012, we opened a brand new stock from the late 1970s, Scotch Open Reel, two of them, and they still, you know, they were still sealed. The cellophane, you know, had seen some better days. You know, it wasn't all shiny and stuff anymore. The cellophane wasn't. Mm-hmm. But, you know, everything was still perfectly sealed, so it was really weird to open this thing from, you know, that had been around for 35 years or so, years. And get a new thingy, a new smelling thingy. It's that old.
2: Yeah, that's bizarre. Wow.
0: Smelled like a new tape, because it was essentially a new tape. It had never been exposed to the elements.
2: That's kind of cool that it survived sealed that long. That's, wow.
1: So what did it smell like?
2: All right, I'm getting out of here.
0: It smelled like a Scotch cassette tape, really, to be honest.
1: Oh, okay.
0: It wasn't really any different.
1: That weird, sweet, kind of papery school book scent.
0: Yeah, it was like, I am in a library. How are you today? That's what it was.
1: So you have the library.
0: It was
1: that
0: library.
1: Is
0: it really
1: what Scotch reminds me of.
0: Yep. And the open reel, the reel smelled like that too.
1: Oh, wow.
0: So
1: that's interesting. Wow.
0: Yeah, to me that was really interesting because it was a different, you know, obviously an entirely different type of tape and a different era and a different everything. And it's still, I guess, whatever they use just permeated for years and years and decades.
1: VHS tape. It seems like every oxide compound has its scent.
0: Yeah. Yeah, probably so. Let's see. I don't think there's anything else interesting on this tape. There's not a lot on it because I was just doing stupid crap. No, that's... Yeah. Oh, hello.
1: So, you know, you could do the Mario mushroom noise with your ARP. Deletle, deletle, delete.
0: Oh, yeah. Actually, it would be easier to do it with the, microbrew. Quite a lot easier to do it with the microbrew.
1: Makes sense.
0: Well, let's see. Let's see if I can do it. Why not? I don't have anything better to do.
1: That usually happens when I come on a show.
0: It does. Well, it's a good thing I didn't really, like I said, I don't really have a whole lot planned. Well, there is one thing, maybe. Let's see. What I'm going to do. I have to actually take the voiceover for my Macintosh away so I can use my ARP because it's using the same channel. I mean, my microbrew. Okay, there we go. Let's see. What I need is a square wave. Do I need a square wave? Do I have a square wave? Can I get a square wave in here? Up in here.
1: Number 6 says, I cured myself of my opioid addiction, but now I just can't get enough of the smell of cassette tapes.
0: Well, you know, it's kind of funny you say that because there are a couple of articles that Xander showed me that really kind of did sound like some of those people were in that position.
1: Yeah, dude. Like, I didn't feel so bad about myself another time on YouTube. I found these guys they sounded about as awkward as some of the people that are around here. No, that's not an insult. And they were like, I have an original Mac cell and it's still in its case. And I do have this one and it has a bunch of my Disney song collection on it. And I was like, okay, I don't feel so bad about myself. Okay, I'm not that bad. Wow. There are people who have less of a life than I do. I'm amazed.
0: Okay, what I need is less of that. Less of this. Speed that up. And then, let's see. Yeah, kind of. Need to fix the envelope curve.
1: That's one of them. The other one is like the one.
0: I know what you're talking about. I don't remember the notes. That was, you know, what's funny about that one? I found an NSF to MIDI converter. Yeah, I found it.
1: Yeah, the whole thing is in there. If you go to the end of the NSF, all of the sounds are in it.
0: And that was my text tone for a while. I converted it to MIDI and put it on my old Nokia phone, and that was my text noise. The actual mushroom thing from Mario 1. Because, you know, it's just cool to do that sort of thing if you're me.
1: Mm-hmm. Well, hey, I have a MIDI of the pressure luck wheel. Thank you, Jason.
0: Ooh, I want that.
1: I need to find it, because I actually have it. It's a MIDI file, literally, of
0: Oh, that's
1: awesome. Uh-oh, I should give you that, because you have things that can actually produce that, for real.
0: Well, you know, square waves. Wrong notes, but look, square wave.
1: Uh-huh.
0: Yep.
1: And then, of course, there's, you know, you want to be on the run.
0: Oh, yeah. You know, that's the only annoying thing. When I use the step sequencer as kind of an ARP generator, I can't... See, I can do that sort of thing all day. But what you can't do is make the step length the exact length of the step. At least I can't figure out how to do it. So you have to do things with the envelope, and then you have to jigger around with the decay, and then when you do that, it doesn't end right. And then if you put it here...
1: For half a second, I thought you were playing around with a SID station.
0: It does kind of sound like a SID station, doesn't it? I don't have one of those. That would be kind of fun to play with, though. I gotta admit, that would be kind of awesome.
1: Hey, Christian, do you still have your SID station, and are you willing to sell it?
0: Yeah, right. And then let's see. Let's see if I put this filter... Let's see if I can do this. Less of that, more of this, turn this

0: Yeah, I've heard that. I've heard that.
1: God.
2: Bill Acker was the first person to show me that. How cool is that?
0: Uh-huh. William F. Acker. WB2FLWSK, mm-hmm. Unfortunately.
2: I know. He was actually really cool to talk to. He is how I met Evan, actually.
0: Oh, well, see, there you go. That would figure.
2: Mm-hmm. Like, because he was like, hang on a minute. And then he goes away for 15 minutes and is like, dial extension 1010, will you please? And I'm like, okay.
0: Will something bad happen if I do?
2: Actually, it was 1001 because it was the standard thing.
0: Oh, yeah. Yeah, yeah.
2: Conference place.
0: Yep.
2: And so I did, and there's a person on a phone who is supposed to be talking about phones.
0: Uh-huh. Yep.
2: How interesting. And then the only way, because like, he had never heard of Team Talk, yet he had another thing that I'm using right now. And that turned into a 5-hour conversation.
0: Oh, God. Let's see. Now, what I'm going to do is I'm going to go do something really terrible. I'm going to open the microbrute connection thing and see if I can fix that step
2: link. And I will let you do that because now I'm going to become a listener. I've taken over your show enough, Boris. I'm gonna go now. 3, 2, 1.
0: Oh no, Brian came back! Or no, he didn't really come back at all. Which reminds me, now I've gotta put the I gotta put this thing back from the patch bay, because if I don't, I will not know if incoming calls happen. Let's stick this back on this patch point. Oh, if I do that I'll lose my ARP. Whoops. I mean my Yeah, so I can't do that yet. Whoops, I guess nobody can call me on Skype. Ah, too bad, darn. I'll just never know it happened. Let's see what I want to do here. I've got a script. The microbrute editor is completely inaccessible, by the way. So I had one of my homies done wrote me a script for this thingy so I can use it. So I got to run the thing. Microbrute connection. Checking connection with microbrute synthesizer. I mean, this is awesome radio right here. Once it's checked the connection with that, there we go. Now I can run the script. Arturia microbrute connection. No instrument found. Oh, come on. What the hell? Why didn't it find it? Now I gotta plug the cable back in. That sucks. No instrument found again. Checking connection with microbrute synthesizer. Oh, come on. Work, you jerk. There we go. Now it works. There, now I can, let's see, let's go to gate step. Here we go. Step. There we go. Now, no, that's too slow. That's too slow, but it is closer to, that's at its fastest. What I want is about half. There we go. All that. All that for that. That's all I wanted to do was. That is all I wanted to do. And now that I've gone, I can turn this off and put this other cable back on the patch bay. That's all I wanted to do. So I launched a program that's completely inaccessible. I had a script written for it. Just so I could do that. Well, no, not just so I could do that, but in this context, that's what it was. All right, there we go. I done plugged the cable back in. It's exciting. So, actually, I want to show you something before I forget, because if I don't do this, I will totally be, like, knocked off topic again by various aspects of life, because that just tends to happen. So, on last Saturday night, there was a storm at my parents' place. And the thing that was kind of interesting about it was, over there at that place is a set of microphones, and the microphones are situated right next to a set of gutters. And when it rains, you know, these corrugated gutters that do what they do, because they're gutters, sometimes create interesting things. One of these things is this thing that I call rhythmical rain, and it's pretty obvious why it does this. Check this out. Right?

Yeah, not quite on beat, but I want to make that into something. I want to like do do do do do do do do do do. I want to take that and like beat match it and make that interesting somehow. And I have this idea. Let's see if I can at least somewhat formulate what I would want that to sound like. I'm not going to try to make it real, but I'm going to do a little bit of live sequencing here, which I haven't done in a long time on this show. Oh, it's been ages since I've done that. Let's see. What I need to do here is change the tempo on the sequencer. Do, do, do, do, do. Come on, where's the... You know, it's been so long since I've used this thing. There's like all this dust on the back of this keyboard. It's amazing how much dust has accumulated. Okay, so what I'm going to do is go here. I want to select a quantization grid. See, eighth triplets. I'm going to record a test. Usually it doesn't work the first time. Do I have a quantize at all? Let's see. I do. Okay. So what I'm going to do is record a fake bass track. I just want some like outline of something that I can solo to. I'm not really going to try to do anything real right now. But I've got this upright bass sound and... I want it twice as long as that. Oops. Hang on. Before I record anything, let me make sure this is long enough. I may have gone to the wrong part of the screen. I did. I went to the wrong part of the screen. Okay. Pattern. Playback. 1, 2, 3, 4. Oh, weird. I broke something big time there. Let's see. Make sure that... Oh, now I'm just having some really weird out problems here. What's going on here? Let me see. 1, 2, 3, 4, 5. Huh? I'm confused. What did I break? Let's see. Pattern. 1, 2, 3, 4. Whoops. That's the time signature. It's been a long time since I've done this, people. I'm gonna start from fresh here. How did I even get there? Hang on. Xander is laughing at me. I know it. I know it. I know it. I know it. I know it. I can't get out of the thing that I'm stuck in. I'm stuck in this thing. Let's see. 2, 1, 2, 3, 4, 5, 6. This should be 4 bars, but I actually want 8. Let me just see if it records. It does. Okay, so I'm going to go select that grid again. Triplets. 1, 2, 3, 4, 2. The first time never works after. There's a bug in this firmware. Do, do, do, do, do, do, do, do, do, do, do. Okay. Okay. Pattern. Oh, it's the time signature again. Okay, so we'll do this. See if we got 4-4 back. Well, no, it's 8-4. I don't really want 8-4. 1, 2, 3, 4. Ah, craps. You know, I need to learn how to use this thing all over again. 1, 2, 3, 4. Clearly. 1, 2, 3, 4. Oh, maybe 8-4 will work anyway. Screw it. If I still get

I gotta pan some things out here. You know, if I can remember how to do the basics, there we go.

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It like totally just like isn't working anymore. Oh, that's weird. Where did my piano track go? Oh, I must have hit the expression pedal. Yep, I did. I hit the expression pedal. Bastard.

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Hang on. 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Okay, I thought there was one more, but... Okay, so... Let's see, the next section, what I want to do is... select a track. That's the bass track, so I'm going to load that in there, and then I'll load the same snap track. No, that's the wrong... Hang on. It's track three. Oh, that's the jazz thing with an electronic kit. That's not what I wanted. That's what I want. So I want like an entirely different drum thing, like something a little heavier. Let's see. Trying to figure out what I want for this. Let's see.

That's not going to work. Undo that. Undo, jerk. Undo, you jerk. Hang on. Here we go. Okay, now I want to overdub on this track with a that. That's just a short

Yeah, maybe one day I'll actually make something out of that, but that was just, you know, I wanted... I'll actually, like, you know, use real instruments or better ones or something, but I just wanted, you know, see, with this rain thing, you get inspired by the weirdest crap sometimes. That's just how it is. That's just... No, not songs from 1923. No. That was not at all what I wanted. Stupid jerks. I don't want songs about trains today. The wreck of the old 97 somehow came up on my playlist. No idea why. Do do do do. Brad probably has this.

0: time.
1: Yeah, yeah. Spoiler, he crashed the train and everybody died. Well, 11 people died anyway. Okay, well, that's not at all what I wanted. Stupid jerks. I hate it when that happens to me. I mean, really, all I wanted to do was go out and play the stupid thing that inspired me to do that in the first place again. And it didn't really work. Stupid jerk. I just wanted to see if it matched at all with this thing that I did on the motif. Let me just hit this button here. Hit that button here. There we go. Hit that button. Yeah. I think it's faster. Turn that thing down. I think that's about the right tempo. Let's see if I can get it lined up even a little bit without trying.

That didn't really work. It didn't really work, but it was worth a shot. I wasn't planning on, you know, making the real deal thing out of that anyway. I am planning on leaving, though, and doing it right now. I'm a little bit behind the times, as the engineer of the old 97 was also, so that's unfortunate. Yep, that's right, I'm gonna leave late, and then I will cut the archive down to make it look like I didn't, even though you all know I did, because I just said it, and that's also going to be in part of the thing. That's just too bad. Well, that was a fun, unexpected thing. These things happen sometimes. Thanks for listening to Things and Stuff. This is June 24th, 2017, and I'll be back next week, situation permitting. And we may even have a remote from the ACB convention in Reno. So stay tuned for all that. And of course, continue to stay tuned to RFD for more fun, interesting stuff. We got Dishnut News at 10. Not to mention This Week in Amateur Radio. Hey, Field Day people! This Week in Amateur Radio, of course, coming on, I believe, at 6 Eastern. So stay tuned for that, or don't, as you desire, or not. That's about it. I've pretty much said and done everything I wanted to say and do, and actually, I just kind of wasted a couple of hours, but that's usually how it works. I'm out of here for another week. I'll be back next time I'm back. Jerk bird free, hopefully. This is Things and Stuff saying bye-bye.

Well, I didn't like it. Well, I didn't like it very much.

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0: And now, Six's Record Party has passed, just like the Six of One show. 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
2: 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Tonight's contestants, world's greatest mayor Karen Bass, city council member Nithya Raman, and reality star Spencer Pratt. And your host, the greatest governor in the world, Governor Gavin Newsom!
3: Thank you. And welcome back to Wheel of Corruption, the only game show where the answers don't matter and Spencer will magically lose.
2: Wait, what?
3: Let's check the scoreboard. Karen Bass, $3.13 million. Congratulations. Spencer Pratt, $3.26 million. And Nithya Raman with $931,000. Let's go to round one. Category? Things found on Los Angeles sidewalks. Karen Bass, you're up first. Oops, another bankrupt. That just means another $1 million for Karen Bass.
2: Wait, what?
4: I'd like to buy a vowel.
3: You don't have to, Karen. The taxpayers will buy the vowel for you.
4: Q.
3: Correct.
2: What? There's no Q in there.
3: This is California, Spencer. Facts don't matter.
5: I'd like to solve the puzzle.
3: Go ahead.
5: Affordable luxury yoga villages.
3: Exactly right.
2: That's not even close, dude.
3: One more word out of you and I'll call security, Spencer. Next category. Why residents are leaving California.
2: It's obviously taxes and crime.
3: Ooh, sorry, that's incorrect.
2: What?
3: The correct answer was unexpected vibrant urban experiences.
2: Dude.
3: Congratulations, Mayor Bass and Councilmember Raman. You qualify for emergency taxpayer-funded matching funds. And another $5 bonus for Spencer.
2: $5?
3: And that's before taxes. Round two. Category, California infrastructure.
4: I'd like to solve the puzzle, please. Mayor Bass is doing a great job!
3: Incredible answer, Karen.
2: This game is rigged, bro.
4: Oh, I can't breathe! George, this is a big one!
6: Oh my gosh, police, help! I'm being attacked by a white man!
3: Spencer, we don't use words like rigged on Wheel of Corruption. It's racist. We prefer words like fortified democracy. It's bonus round time! The category? Campaign promises.
2: Cleaning up homelessness?
3: Sorry, we were looking for creating a task force to discuss the possibility of exploring solutions. Final lightning round. The category? Where did the budget go?
4: I'd like 12 vowels, please.
3: Of course, Karen. The taxpayers won't mind.
7: Howdy, everybody. This is Kurt Erickson from Austin, Texas. 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

0: wait and see. 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
1: And a good evening, good afternoon, good morning, wherever you happen to be on this third planet from the sun known as Earth. It is time for another edition of the Dishnut News for this June the 13th of 2026. We're already halfway through the month. Wow. Almost. Oh, man. Anyways, I hope everyone had a nice week with whatever got going on. For me, it was just an average another week for me. Nothing too exciting that I can really think of. I was able to take the cardboard load in to cash it in after 3 days or so of going to stops and filling the truck up. And then I was able to go to the scrapyard and get paid for what I was supposed to get on Saturday. As I left off on Saturday, I went there to get paid and they ran out of cash. So I combined the trip and went there and got paid and everything, so that's all taken care of and all wrapped up. And I don't know, it just was another week, as I said. I didn't really get to too much with the truck. In fact, I really haven't done anything towards the truck. They've just been too busy going out and picking the cardboard up at some of the stops, and it, by the time I get home, it's like, I'm tired. I guess not doing the cardboard every day kind of wore me, or worn, I mean, kind of not used to that. And it was pretty warm this week. It got into the 80s and such here. But we've been having low clouds, which have been helping with keeping the temperature down. But, you know, enough to make you sweat and everything. And I just trying to think of what this week really did. And it wasn't a whole lot, really. Just trying to get everything all taken care of, and yeah, so that's about all I can think of at that aspect. And I guess I better go and look at the IRC and see what's happening there. I need, let's see there. Oh, first thing I see is Blair says, I guess Pat forgot about us. Yeah, I didn't get to the IRC in time. I'm just seeing it now. But I do see Blair, we got Clay, and obviously Rachie's listening in the background, and Ron Hogger, and let's see who else. Neil before Zod, which is number 6, is there. And that's about it for the activity in the IRC. I guess everybody's busy doing things and everything. It's kind of quiet right now. And Clegg is a sad face. And you too can join the IRC by entering into your IRC of choice. The server is irc.dishnuts.net. And once you connect to the server, the channel to join is #SkyScanner. That's the Shift-3 on your keyboard. And once you... Sorry. And once you have that, SkyScanner is the rest of the channel name. So it's #SkyScanner, SkyScanner, A-N-N-E-R. Phonetically, that would be Sierra, Kilo, Yankee, Sierra, Charlie, Alpha, November, Nancy, Echo, Romeo. And I'll get you in there with everyone. And another alternative for those who do not really understand the IRC client, there's another way of joining, which everyone uses, a browser to surf the web, go to websites. Well, just enter into your IRC. 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It'll take you to another page, and it'll give you some more info on available clients and a little bit of help. And then down in the links, there is the web-based client, which is Kiwi IRC. And there I have several links there for individual channels to join. The if you just put in the click the link for all, it'll put you into all the channels of shows. Or you can select the one you want. I got Skyscanner, and I got TIO for Treasure Island Oldies show, and I got FST for the Fire Sign Theater show chat. And then another link just puts you in all of them. And after you click one of them, it brings up the web page, and it shows a input for your screen name you want to use. It has a default in there. You can put in whatever you want. And then all I have to do is click connect, and you'll be in there with all of us using your internet browser. Simple as that. And that way you can have interaction and won't miss a thing. And while you're on the Dish Nuts page, up in the upper corner, there's a donation contribution to keep the server going. And that is needed to keep the server payments made every month. And if you feel you can spare something, welcome any help on that. If you value the teachings, as Gary would say, and can spare something, feel free to. It all helps. And there's been many people have contributed, which was greatly appreciated, and continue to contribute. It keeps this thing going. It costs $48 a month to keep this server going. So it doesn't go to me at all. It just goes to the remote server. And so it's, as I said, as long as the contributions come in, it'll keep going, because I couldn't handle it myself. In fact, I'm having problems with paying for the power and everything, and there's been talk about, you should ask for some contributions to help with the power, because I'm running this thing 24/7 out of my pocket. And it's one of those things where I was like, I don't know, I don't want to ask for money and all that, but maybe there's times it comes to that. And so there's been some contributions, which I appreciate greatly, for helping with the power. I need to get to finding exactly how much, but I figure it's about half of the power here being used, because it's 24/7 running. And, it does add up. But anyway, that's another way you can help out. And again, everyone that has been making contributions for a long time or a few times a year or whatever, I greatly appreciate immensely the help and keeping this puppy going. You have to have the IRC server. You have to have the archives and the streams. And WTND utilizes the server as well for their station. And you got Treasure Island Oldies that does a show. And of course, you got all the programmers as well that have been part of the RFD network. Excuse me. And that's basically the situation. And I guess I better get to some news. Don't really got much of other things to say because I just can't really think. And IRC's been... I see Ron chimed in and said, hit about 90 today, 79 outside there in Norfolk. It's a bit toasty. Here, it was a little cooler, it seemed. Actually, I should go see what the temperature is right now. Let's see. Looks like it got up to 79 here, and right now it's 66. And the humidity is 79%. And of course, out in the desert house, it's even hotter. It's currently 103 degrees out there at the desert house. It got up to 110. And by 8 p.m., it's supposed to get down to 100. And by early morning hours, it's supposed to get down to 84 overnight. So summer is kicking in. Some say it's a little late than usual. So, yeah. We've just been lucky to have the low clouds keeping things cool here. Well, anyway, I better get to an article. Let's see here. The article I was trying to get here. Okay, here we go. This is out of the Desert Sun. San Andreas fault stress hits 1,000-year high in Southern California. Tectonic stress building underneath the Southern California could have far-reaching consequences for millions of residents from the Coachella Valley to Los Angeles. New research from the University of Hawaii at Manoa warns the region's major fault systems are under some of the biggest strain seen in the last, or at least, 1,000 years. Scientists say the San Andreas and San Jacinto faults, which run through the Inland Empire, San Bernardino and Riverside counties, and sit nearly dense populated areas, are not signaling any intermittent earthquake, but the system is critically loaded, raising the potential for a powerful rupture that could affect communities across Southern California. The study suggests stress is building across the multiple connected fault segments, increasing likelihood of a larger multi-fault earthquake rather than a more isolated event, a scenario that could amplify damage. Published in the Journal of Geophysical Research, Solid Earth, the study points to Cajon Pass as a key area of concern. The junction between the two fault systems may act as an earthquake gate, either blocking ruptures from crossing between faults or allowing them to link into a single, larger event. Lead author Lilane Burkhard, a research affiliate at the University of Hawaii's Institute of Geophysics and Planetology, and a scientist at the University of Bern, said the system is highly stressed after more than 160 years since the last major rupture. Right now, with stress at historically high levels across the region, Burkhard said. Can the San Andreas Fault fully break? The San Andreas Fault is not a crack that can split open and drop a chunk of California away from the continent. It's a strike slip plate boundary, meaning the Pacific Plate and Northern American Plate are sliding past each other horizontally, not pulling apart according to the U.S. Geological Survey. So even in a very large earthquake, what happens is sideways movement along the fault, not a breakup of the landmass. Parts of California can shift suddenly by feet or even tens of feet during a major rupture, but both sides remain part of the same crustal system. There are other tectonic settings on Earth where continents rift apart and eventually form new oceans, such as the East African Rift, which is the process of splitting into two tectonic plates, but the San Andreas system is not one of them. It is a strike-slip boundary where plates slip past each other rather than spreading apart. What would happen if the San Andreas Fault ruptured? Surface rupture occurs when movement along the fault deep within the Earth breaks through the surface, according to the Pacific Northwest Seismic Network. It is one of the clearest physical expressions of an earthquake showing permanent deformation, where two sides of a fault slip past one another. Most earthquakes do not produce surface rupture, according to the U.S. Geological Survey. Some faults do not reach the surface, and even when they do, rupture does not always propagate all the way upward during a given event. When surface ruptures occur, it can produce either horizontal or vertical offsets, depending on the type of fault. Strike-slip faults, such as the San Andreas Fault, typically cause horizontal displacement, whereas dip-slip faults can produce vertical displacement. Some earthquakes involved a combination of both. In a major rupture, strong shaking could last tens of seconds to more than a minute. The most severe damage would occur near the fault and in areas built on soft or water-saturated soils, which can amplify shaking and increase the risk of liquefaction. Scientists note that the infrastructure built across the active fault is especially vulnerable, as surface rupture can directly offset roads, buildings, and other structures that span the fault trace. Could California fall into the ocean? California is not going to fall in the ocean. It sits on rigid blocks of Earth's crust that are part of the two moving tectonic plates, the Pacific Plate and the North American Plate. These plates meet along the San Andreas Fault, where they slide horizontally past one another at roughly 45 millimeters per year, about the rate of your fingernails grow. This type of boundary is called a transform fault, meaning the primary motion is sideways rather than vertical. Because the motion is lateral, there is no geologic mechanism for California to drop or fall into the ocean, according to the U.S. Geological Survey. Instead, over millions of years, parts of the coastal California gradually shift northwest relative to North America, slowly reshaping the region but not separating from the continent. I need to take a break for some water here. How many feet has California moved over the last 1,000 years? Over the past 1,000 years, California has shifted roughly 140 to 160 feet northwest along the San Andreas Fault, based on an average movement rate of about 45 to 50 millimeters per year. That adds up to roughly half a football field of motion over a millennium. This movement is not smooth or evenly distributed. Some sections of the fault slowly creep, while others remain locked for long periods and release energy in earthquakes. And it's not the entire state moving as a single rigid block. Instead, It's a network of crustal pieces shifting along the broad fault system. And they have a map showing the beginnings of the San Andreas Fault, which starts from the Gulf of California and goes through Mexico and then up into California and rides the center of the state past Los Angeles, and it exits around San Francisco and goes up the coast a ways up to the Mendocino Fracture Zone. So the movement is just a side-by-side type of movement. What causes earthquakes? The Earth has four layers: the inner core, the outer core, mantle, and crust. The crust and top of the mantle make up another area called the lithosphere, which acts like a skin surrounding the Earth's surface. The lithosphere, however, is not a single piece, but is divided into puzzle-like fragments called tectonic plates, according to the USGS. These parts of the lithosphere are not stationary and move slowly. As tectonic plates move past one another, they occasionally bump or collide. This places stress on the plate's edges. When the stress becomes too great, it creates cracks called faults. The point where these faults move against each other is called the fault line. When there's too much friction between the fault and the lines of energy is generally suddenly released, triggering seismic waves that cause an earthquake. Why are earthquakes so common in California? California sits along the boundary between the two massive tectonic plates, the Pacific plate, the North American plate. These plates are constantly moving, sliding past one another at different speeds. The state is also home of more than 500 active faults, according to geologists, making it one of the most earthquake-prone regions in the United States. The most famous is the

0: Maple Junction, where the Pacific North American and Gorda plates all meet, that junction creates one of the most seismically active offshore regions along the West Coast. Can earthquakes be predicted? Earthquakes are not predicted, but neither the U.S. Geological Survey nor scientists have predicted a major earthquake, and there's no expectation that this will change in the near future. What is California's earthquake early warning system? The California Earthquake Early Warning System uses seismic sensors, ground motion monitoring, and alerting technology to deliver warnings to people via cell phones before the strongest shaking arrives, according to the official website. Officials say even a brief warning can allow people to take protective actions, such as a drop in cover or hold on, or put devices and systems in safe mode. In some cases, alerts may arrive just as shaking begins or after an earthquake has already passed, particularly for those closer to the epicenter. The system delivered through the multiple channels, including Android earthquake alerts, which I get time to time, wireless emergency alerts, and my Shake app. I'm going to be getting a call here. Hello?
1: Yeah, I was wondering why it was only Lester playing like that.
0: Yeah. Well, that totally sucks. Anyways, I will get this thing going here.
1: Alrighty.
0: Okay. Talk to you later. Thank you for calling.
1: No problem. Bye.
0: Bye. Click. Okay. I am here. Don't know what happened. I've been talking away. Been reading the IRC and all of that. Reading an article. And I got a call from my brother saying, hey, you doing a show? And I don't have a recording of what was done earlier because it wasn't recording. So I think what happened is I pushed stop instead of record. Oops. So I guess I'm going to have to do a mock recording of recounting what I was saying earlier to kind of fill it in. So I got, 33 minutes of number six says, it's Viva Lockmock all over again. He was doing a live show and aware that the automation select a replay. No, I remember switching over from Radio Caroline that fills in because the Lester show ended, and I clicked on that and started the show up and doing my show. And I was playing all kinds of things and played a funny thing talking about it and reading what was saying in the IRC. I saw Blair say, about Pat ignoring us, and I made a comment. I go, guess Pat forgot about us, and I said, no, I just got looking at the IRC, and I said hi to Ron and hi to Clay and just all that. I was talking away and it's just like, wow. And then I says, well, nothing too exciting this week. And I then saw Ron's comment about hit 90 degrees. And so I was talking about the weather here and all of that. Jeez. I knew there's got to be a screw up somewhere, and it happened. So I

0: crap. My brother says, well, I saw Pat come in from his walk to whoosh his shoes off before entering the house at 6:11 p.m. or so, looking at the archives, so he might be home. Wonder if he fell asleep. And he says, called him. He checking what went wrong. Blair says he fell asleep under the truck. And Neil says, dead air. Yes. More dead air. I just don't know what happened here. It showed disconnected. So I must have pushed the stop button instead of record. I think that's what happened for my local archive. Don't. So now you're hearing me. After all of that I said and everything, nobody knows what I said. Oh well, I guess I'm gonna have to read that article again for the patch to fill in. But thanks to my brother for calling, I had no idea. Totally, I was looking at the article I was reading and not seeing anything in the IRC. There's this, well, I had time to research and buy a copy holder stand while I waited. Number six says, only the toes know. My brother says, Pat was talking to himself. Well, that's normal. I talk to myself all the time. I don't have, we'd really talk too much. So I'm here just talking to myself. So I was literally doing that. Hey, pat myself on the back. Hey, good job. Yeah. Thank you. Yeah, I just don't know what transpired here. I'm looking back on the log and it shows disconnected. But if there was a disconnect, the recording would have still went, so I know what happened. I hit stop instead of record. That's what happened. Oh, well. It is what it is. Yeah, brother says, so patting yourself on the back is redundant. Yes. Good pat. Blair says, I talked to a friend on his birthday and we got disconnected a couple times. It's embarrassing sometimes how long you talk before you figure it out. Yeah, I have that happen to me before, many times before. I'm walking down the street talking to like my brother one time and I'm had no response. I go, huh? And so it's disconnected. I had no idea. Here I'm just talking away, like, I don't know. Blair says, and you guys know me, yes. You talking for an hour, stretching content, and finally he's like, okay, need a breather. Okay, it's your turn. What do you think? Nothing. Huh? Oops. Okay. Well, I guess I better continue on. You're going to have to listen to the archive if I can repeat the memory I have of what I did. I played a funny bit dealing with the corruption going on in California. All that. And look at the IRC. Brother says, it's really bad when you're talking to yourself and you're not listening. Right. And Blair says, yeah, another 20 minutes later. So what do you think? Hello? You there? Oh, crap. So I know that too well. Well, I guess I better get to another article. Blair's like, Emo, I could make you repeat the sixth grade. Well, not sure I could do it exactly the same, but I'll try. Well, yeah, that's it. So thank you to the few people that are actually listening. Her dead air, so they all, screw this, I'm going off doing something else. Okay. Let's try to do this, and making sure, I'm seeing myself streaming it, so. Blair says, well, I was listening to the Lester replay, right. At least they had something in the list to catch it instead of just total dead air. So you got to hear next week's T-Bar show replay. Yeah. Because I loaded a bunch of them in there for putting into the playlist to play. So you got to a preview, 33-minute preview. One in it, a song, another one start. Yep, add fillers in between. They had RDS Gate show promo, the last GJ in there, and then Lester's show. It was just a bunch of odds and ends things, which carry overs from other playlists that I put together from years ago. I need to clean up all these playlists. That's one thing I need to do. Take out all the promos that are no longer in use. Just a lot of these playlists I have are carryovers from years ago stuff. Okay. Let me get to another article here. Let's see. Come on. This is The Simpsons is officially changing format. Over the past four decades, The Simpsons has weathered all kinds of changes in the TV industry. In 1989, when it first got spun off from the Tracy Ullman show, the Fox network was a fledgling new venture that seemed doomed to fail. The Simpsons became the zeitgeist defining television masterpiece of the 90s, and even after its golden age ended and it started growing or started going downhill somewhere between season 8 and 10, it continued to be one of the most popular shows on television. Simpsons is like Saturday Night Live. It's a cornerstone of American television that refuses to go away. It's been around forever and it's still going strong. Well, it's still going. In 2025, Disney renewed The Simpsons for another four seasons, each consisting of 15 episodes and two Disney Plus specials, and there's a Simpsons movie sequel set for release on September 3rd of 2027. In the words of the series itself, they'll never stop. The Simpsons have no fears. They've got stories for years. Disney's unprecedented four season renewal of The Simpsons include two exclusive Disney Plus specials in each episode count. These Disney Plus specials are nothing new, but the Mouse House is stepping it up this summer. Over the summer season, The Simpsons will drop three exclusive episodes on Disney Plus. The first is a double episode called Extreme Makeover Homer Edition, a trilogy episode in which the kids' only babysitter on Homer and Marge's date night is a Ring doorbell camera. That one will premiere on Disney on June 17th. The second episode, Simpsley, a noir-style episode riffing on Ripley, will be released on July 3rd. The third episode, Yellow Mirror, an anthology-style episode spoofing the dystopian tech nightmares of Black Mirror, will be released on August 26th. This might not seem like such a radical change for The Simpsons. The show has been doing these one-off streaming specials for years, but the previous Disney Plus exclusive episodes were released within season 36. While these three are outside the usual network TV calendar, these episodes are officially straight-to-streaming releases, and they represent The Simpsons finally adapting to the changing TV landscape of the 2020s. The Simpsons isn't going anywhere, but traditional TV networks like Fox are on their way out. If Fox implodes, it won't take The Simpsons down with it. The Simpsons will just adapt with the industry and become a Disney Plus exclusive show with no episodes airing on actual TV channel at a specified time, like they did in 1989. Over the years, we've seen The Simpsons adapt to corporate mergers, the switch to high definition, the switch to digital animation, and now the age of streaming. It'll keep adapting whether it continues airing on Fox or not. This dysfunctional yellow family will probably outlive Disney Plus too, and eventually get moved to some new platform, maybe some device that beams TV shows directly into people's brains. The Simpsons are credited with changing the entire TV comedy landscape, but it's been about 25 years since it last felt truly game-changing. Maybe adapting the show's format is just the jolt it needs to feel fresh and relevant again, although having been let down time to time again for the past two decades, I very much doubt it. The Simpsons already have fewer episodes per season now, barring the streaming specials. It's down to just 15 episodes a season. By comparison to season 6 through 9, had 25 episodes each. But now these episodes are released, is changing. The Simpsons season 50 will be 10 episodes long, go straight to streaming, and get chopped up into 8 second TikToks or whatever format has replaced TikTok by then. Let's see. Player says, I was listening. Let's see. You're listening to Gator Radio. Yes. The Simpsons 8 season, Simpsons 8 Maggie's Wedding. So that's what's basically Disney is gobbling up all that. And that article was out of what was it called? Screen Rant by Ben Sherlock. Let's see here. How about another one? Justice Department approves the Paramount Skydance's acquisition of Warner Brothers. And Paramount has officially phased out its 70-year-old streaming service this month. Another streaming service is officially shutting down because of Paramount. The last decade has seen the rise of various ways to consume entertainment after network TV dominated the space for the longest time. The increasing popularity of Netflix inspired a series of other companies to follow suit and launch their own platforms where the public can access various shows and movies at the comfort of their homes. Instead of renting or buying them, a subscription model became the norm. That said, the upcoming Paramount and Warner Brothers Discovery merger is slated to shrink the number of streamers available. Admittedly, the merger process has been far from smooth following Netflix's initial bid to win to take on Warner Brothers. The Ellisons and Paramount stopped at nothing to eventually land the contract in February 2026. They officially entered into an agreement valued at a whopping $110 billion. There have been incremental updates since then, including Paramount and Warner Brothers merging reportedly being challenged by courts in California, New York, and several other states. Amid this commotion, Paramount is making another move that will leave one streaming platform defunct. This month, Paramount is phasing out BET Plus in accordance with the previous news that the company was planning on shutting down the service back in March on the heels of Paramount Skydance buying Tyler Studios equity. It gained control to end its run instead of continuing it as a separate service. And Larry Ellison's company is folding its remaining programming into Paramount Plus, where a dedicated hub will be devoted to the BET Plus, which originally debuted in 2019, with a subscription rates ranging from $6 to $10 a month. Oh, boy. And that come with ads, too. So that's all that's going on. And let's see here. There's another one here. Paramount in Star Trek TV run amid movie push. Let's see here. Ready to go here. Let's see, they're going to be ending Star Trek New Worlds. And, of course, the Star Trek Academy one. Starfleet Academy. After this year. So they're getting rid of that as well. And let's see what else here. Just so many things to click through here. Do I have time? I think I'm going to hold off until next hour for that one. Okay, I did that one. This is out of Windows Central. Microsoft confirms Windows 11 folder icon changes are intentional as part of the June 2026 security update for Windows 11, including the one for Windows 10. Microsoft has quietly changed how the operating system handles folder customizations, and some users think that the company is shipping once again a buggy update. The software giant has updated its release notes for the June 2026 security update, including new security hardening measure that can prevent custom folder icons and localized folder names from appearing when they rely on a desktop INI file from an untrusted source. The change affects supported versions of Windows 10 and 11 after installing the latest security update. At first glance, the issue may look like a bug. A folder that previously displayed a custom icon might suddenly revert to the standard yellow folder, while a localized folder name could disappear and show its original name instead. Even though the user didn't change anything and no application settings were modified, Microsoft says this behavior is expected. Let's see what else here. Oops. Okay. This is out of Newsweek. iPhone user notices new button. Mind blown when she realizes what it does. An iPhone user has left fellow Apple fans stunned after revealing she's only just discovered a hidden button that can instantly shut down her phone. On Reddit's iPhone forum, she shared a screenshot of her iPhone pull-down menu with a power button in the upper right-hand corner circled. Just found out I could shut down the iPhone like this, titled her post, adding in the body, "What other secret iOS hacks am I missing?" And Reddit users did not disappoint, sharing their own helpful hints and tips. You can link notes together by typing it's called caret twice, and one user posted to which another enthusiastically replied, "This is so useful, I never even knew I wanted it. First thing I can think of, the bottom half of my food shopping list note has a huge list of ingredients organized by all my common recipes that I copy-paste to my shopping list up above if I want to make it that week. I have other individual notes that have the recipe instructions for each of these. Now I can link the instructions each week instead of searching for them every time." Big discovery there. Some people are making guns with 3D printers. A new law seeks to cancel their print jobs. First-of-kind law in New York could force 3D printers sold for homes and businesses to come equipped with technology blocking them from making guns. The new requirement under the consideration in California attempts to thwart the latest technique for producing untraceable ghost guns that have turned up in crimes. But there are questions about whether the technology can work and concerns about its effect on personal privacy and constitutional rights. About one-third of the U.S. states already have taken steps to ban, regulate, build-it-yourself firearms that lack serial numbers and evade the background checks required to purchase guns from federally licensed dealers. What makes the new effort unique is that it targets the equipment used to produce the firearms, not the people who make them. The blocking technology being pushed in two of the nation's most populous states has the potential to set industry standards for 3D printers. It could also serve as a model for other Democratic-led states wanting to add their own gun regulations, which often already ban certain semi-automatic weapons and allow firearms to be temporarily confiscated from people deemed to pose a threat to themselves or others. And so they said that since 2012, the numbers of 3D printers worldwide has grown from an estimated 30,000 to over 3 million after the industry value has multiplied from around $2 billion to $26 billion annually. Said Bill Decker, executive chairman of the Association of 3D Printing, though high-end printers cost thousands of dollars, some 3D printers now can be bought for little as several hundred dollars. And is that there? Oh, right in front of me. So, anyways, top of the hour break time, and checking, yeah, I'm still going out. That was a big blunder earlier. Wow. Dope! Anyways, the Musicians Who Died segment coming up, and after that, I'll get back to trying to do some more news. So, see you all in a little bit.
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Howdy, everybody. This is Kurt Erickson from Austin, Texas. Just wanted to remind you about my Radio Free Roadkill show on Tuesday evenings, starting at 6 p.m. Central Time, where we play lots of music and comedy bits and take your live requests from the chat room. 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Y'all have a great day.

And now it's time for the Musicians Who Died This Week segment. And starting off the Musicians Who Died This Week, Ian Hampton. He was a Scottish bassist. He's best known for being the bassist for the American pop and rock group The Sparks from 1974 through 1975. He was born on January the 4th in 1947 in Scotland, and he died on June the 3rd of 2026 at the age of 79. We'll play Never Turn Your Back on Mother Earth, a track from The Sparks' fourth studio album, Propaganda, released in 1974. You'll hear Ian's bass work.

Next up, James Blood Olmer. He was an American jazz, free funk, and blues guitarist and singer. He was born as Willie James Olmer on February the 8th of 1940 in St. Matthews, South Carolina, and he died on June the 3rd of 2026 in New York City at the age of 86. We'll play Freelancing, the title track from James's third album released in 1981.

And next, Nicky Adeo. He was an iconic American rhythm and blues, soul, and doo-wop singer. He is best known for preserving the classic vocal group traditions of the 1950s and the 1960s. He was born in 1943, and he died on June the 6th of 2026 at the age of 82. I'll play Gloria, a single by Nicky Adeo and the Darches, released in 1963.

0: And Steph Fontaine, he was an American rock singer. He is best known for his brief two-month stint in 1986 as the lead vocalist for the English rock band Uriah Heep on their North American tour. He was born as Stephen Fontaine on August the 27th of 1955 in Phoenix, Arizona, and he died on June the 9th of 2026 at the age of 70. We'll play Too Scared to Run from Uriah Heep's Live in Indianapolis from September of 1986.
1: Thank you very much, Indianapolis. Gonna do a number right now off the Abominog album. It's released in 1982. This number's called Too Scared to Run.

Also, I'll play a cover of Uriah Heep's song Stealing that Steph sung as a member of Out There, an Arizona-based rock band, from their third album, Out There Again, released in 2015.

0: And that wraps it up for this week's Musicians Who Died segment.
1: And now, Six's Record Party has passed, just like the Six of One show. 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
3: Actor Mark Hamill got the surprise of his life this week after President Donald Trump revealed that he is, in fact, Hamill's father. According to White House insiders, Trump was in the process of negotiating a trade deal with Cloud City officials on the gas giant Bespin. He was closing in on a tremendous deal to secure Tabana gas for America's strategic reserves. Suddenly, Hamill burst into the room and began confronting Mr. Trump, calling him names like Space Hitler and Space Voldemort. The shocking revelations about Hamill's parentage followed, and we've obtained exclusive footage of that confrontation.
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4: 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No! Do not want!
3: In the days following the shocking moment, Trump traveled to Naboo, where he instituted a trade blockade, which he says is perfectly legal, and the biggest, most beautiful trade blockade in the galaxy. Coming up next, Darth Vader's security protocols are under scrutiny after he accidentally added Admiral Ackbar to a military holochat planning the bombing of Alderaan.
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0: And I return for the last half hour of the Dishnut News. And there you go, the top of the hour Stuff Itch and Musicians Who Died segment. And looks like, guess who's here?

Heavens, play me fanfare. Ringo is here. He joined just as I started at the top of the hour break. So Ringo has arrived. Hope you got a laugh out of the Trump being

0: Instead, Dan had this fanfare. Telephone quality Ringo fanfare, 1995. Hard to believe that's 30 years ago. 30 years, I'll see. Yeah. 30 plus years. Been that long? Oh, man. Getting old. That was done on the DB1 show from 1995. Ringo says, why were you late? Well, that's because I was doing a show. I was talking away and everything until I got about a half hour into it and seeing some comments there. See, like Blair mentioning Pat. Was it Pat? Is ignoring us and all that. And I'm reading comments in the IRC and just talking away, reading an article, and my brother calls and says, you're not doing a show? And it's like, huh? And I look, it wasn't even going out. And I have no recording of the what I did. I apparently hit stop instead of record for a local archive. And of course, it wasn't going out at all. So I'm going to have to recreate from memory what I did before then to piece it together. And I'll play what I originally played at the start. I'm sure Kurt will get a laugh out of this as well. Let's see, where would it be here? And here it is. So you all missed this in the start of the show, which you'll hear it again at the start of the show in this replay when I get the thing patched together. So this is what you missed.
1: Welcome back to California's favorite game show, Wheel of Corruption, where the points are fake, the rules are made up, and somehow the Democrats always win. Tonight's contestants, world's greatest mayor Karen Bass, City Council member Nithya Raman, and reality star Spencer Pratt. And your host, the greatest governor in the world, Governor Gavin Newsom!
2: Thank you. And welcome back to Wheel of Corruption, the only game show where the answers don't matter and Spencer will magically lose.
1: Wait, what?
2: Let's check the scoreboard. Karen Bath, $3.13 million. Congratulations. Spencer Pratt, $3.26 million. And Nithya Raman with $931,000. Let's go to round one. Category? Things found on Los Angeles sidewalks. Karen Bass, you're up first. Oops, another bankrupt. That just means another $1 million for Karen Bass.
1: Wait, what?
3: I'd like to buy a vowel.
2: You don't have to, Karen. The taxpayers will buy the vowel for you.
3: Q.
2: Correct!
1: What? There's no Q in there.
2: This is California, Spencer. Facts don't matter.
4: I'd like to solve the puzzle.
2: Go ahead.
4: Affordable luxury yoga villages.
2: Exactly right.
1: That's not even close, dude.
2: One more word out of you and I'll call security, Spencer. Next category. Why residents are leaving California.
1: It's obviously taxes and crime.
2: Ooh, sorry. That's incorrect.
1: What?
2: The correct answer was unexpected vibrant urban experiences.
1: Dude.
2: Congratulations, Mayor Bath and Councilmember Raman. You qualify for emergency taxpayer-funded matching fund. And another $5 bonus for Spencer.
1: $5?
2: And that's before taxes. Round two. Category, California infrastructure.
3: I'd like to solve the puzzle, please. Mayor Bath is doing a great job.
2: Incredible answer, Karen.
1: This game is rigged, bro.
3: Oh, I can't

0: with words like rigged on Wheel of Corruption. It's racist. We prefer words like fortified democracy. It's bonus round time! The category? Campaign promises.
1: Cleaning up homelessness?
0: Sorry, we were looking for creating a task force to discuss the possibility of exploring solutions. Final lightning round. The category? Where did the budget go?
2: I'd like 12 vowels, please.
0: Of course, Karen. The taxpayers won't mind.
3: So that's what I played in the first hour that y'all missed. Those people put out some goofy things. And that's related to the mayor battle of who's going to be mayor and all that. So anyway, guess I'll get back to the news here. The remaining time I have. Let's see. So did that one. This one Kurt sent to me from Eric Peters Autos. A good reason to leave your phone at home. If you probably heard the term pair your device, it is about to take a whole new meaning. Instead of your pairing your phone with your car so as to be able to listen to music on your playlist or make a phone call hands-free, your phone will pair you with your car. They will work together to transmit data about where you're driving, when and how, as in how fast, for instance, to automated license plate readers, the ALPRSs, which will then transmit all that data to our friends in the government, who will use it to keep us safe, of course. It turns out the pairing technology that will be used is being used to transmit information about you to the ALPRSs via your phone and other devices and from there to the cops, the insurance mafia, and other interested parties. Is the product of the same company. Leonardo is the company. And it's not just your phone either. That will be paired with the ALPRSs. Anything that emits data. That means anything that has Bluetooth wireless capability. And that means things like smartwatches, earbuds, and other so-called wearables too. Also infotainment systems and laptops, etc. Let's see. What if law enforcement could identify suspects by electronic devices they use? What if everyone is now implicitly a suspect? Signal trace captures the unique signals emitted from each device and created a digital fingerprint for devices routinely travel together, italics, add it. Remember, when you had to first get arrested and charged with a serious crime before they fingerprinted you? Now, it's all done digitally and automatically with technology. That latter word has become a kind of cuss word, hasn't it? Like safety and health, when you hear it, you brace. You know something bad is coming. This latest technology enables the ALPRs to sweep up unique identifiers of mobile phones, wearables, and other Bluetooth-enabled devices in those cars, potentially letting law enforcement identify specific drivers or passengers, according to a news piece about this. The technology, the piece continues, would turn the ALPR cameras from devices focused on tracking cars to ones that can more readily track the location of particular people. And the ALPR cameras have become a commonly deployed technology across the U.S., Signal Trace would make some of those cameras capable of collecting much more data. Signal Trace automatically collects the electronic signature of any data-emitting device that is within a vehicle that passes by the ALPR. And then it pairs the data. It just hoovered up, and the signature of the vehicle, the license plate, read by the ALPR, which ties into your signature, your fingerprint, since the vehicle is paired with you, assuming you are the registered owner. An interesting aspect of this dirty business is that for the first time, the signature fingerprint of whoever happens to be in the vehicle when it passes by an ALPR is also collected. And in other words, not only does whoever has access to this data stream know about the car and its registered owner, they also know who was inside it when it passed by. Not just the driver, owner, but the passengers too. All data collected by Signal Trace is stored in the Enterprise Operations Center, where investigators can query and analyze it, says Leonardo. Eric Honecker, phone home if the name doesn't ring a bell. He was the one-time leader of East Germany, a very democratic state that perfected the art of monitoring suspects. That is to say, everyone who lived in East Germany back in the analog era. Today's era of technology is something Honecker could only have fantasized about. If you're unfamiliar with what it was like to live in the DDR, there is a fine movie, The Lives of Others, that will give you an idea of what life is going to be like here in the U.S., what it is already like, and just less visible. The secret police are digital now. They watch from every lamppost. The good news is there's an opt-out of sorts. You can still choose to leave your smartphone at home along with any other device that can be used to pair you with the hive mind. Of course, this doesn't do anything to prevent the ALPR from keeping tabs on your vehicle. Whether it's you behind the wheel or someone else, you have probably heard about the vehicle owners receiving notices in the mail demanding payment for speeding or running a red light because an ALPR says their car did it. The presumption is the owner of the car was driving at the time, and it is often the case that the owner must prove he wasn't, as by narking out whoever actually was. That musty old stuff about the presumption of innocence and it being the burden of the state to prove beyond a reasonable doubt that the accused is indeed guilty of the infraction crime he has been charged with before punishment can lawfully be imposed is increasingly a curious relic of a time rapidly receding in the rear view. It is curious that this business with the ALPRs is largely something that was just imposed too, never mind the Fourth Amendment and the old musty stuff about probable cause and warrants having been imposed, having been accepted for the most part by a largely docile, enfeebled population that hasn't even got the energy to shake its chains. It was invulnerable. More would be imposed, and now it is being imposed. Naturally, it will be imposed for our safety to catch suspects more effectively. The trouble with this is we're all presumably suspects now. It is implicit in the technology. If not, why are we treated as presumably suspect? It is basically the same kind of treatment formerly reserved for people convicted of crimes, but permitted to be semi-free range, provided they wear an ankle bracelet that transmits data about where they are so the authorities know where they are. This ALPR signal trace stuff is far more sophisticated than that. It is also something much worse than that, since we're not convicted criminals except presumably. The bottom line is, if we were put up with this 10... I need to get a drink of water. Should have done it sooner. Oh, great. Now I spill it down my shirt. I'm doing good tonight. The bottom line is, if we put up with this, then we deserve this. No one wants to be the first one to revolt, but if no one does, then the revolution will never happen. And that's one thing I've noticed a big increase of, is those ALPRs being installed in all the traffic light posts and everything, with the little Wi-Fi antennas and solar panels and everything. I'm seeing it getting more and more everywhere. And most people don't even know what they are. They're just, have no idea. A lot of them are, so, oh, that's for catching criminals. Or, oh, that's for this and that. I remember years ago when they had a company dredging under the sidewalk along the road here, the main road, they're installing fiber optic lines to link all the traffic lights cameras up together. And I was saying, oh, what are those going to be for? Oh, that's to catch criminals. I said, so, in other words, if someone crashes into somebody, they'll have it on proof that who did it. Oh, no, it's not for that. It's, I said, well, what's the purpose then? Wouldn't answer that. But they were making it so it's linked up to all the traffic lights up and down the road by fiber optic. So, you know, they've been working on it for the infrastructure for quite a long time. But I'm just seeing more and more of that stuff up there. And you see those unattended rent-a-cops as well. They're with the little trailer with full of batteries and a solar panel and a tall mask with surveillance cameras catching everything in parking lots and all that. I'm seeing a lot of that now, too. You know, they're getting profiles, pictures of you, and to the database so they can follow, you know, where exactly you're going. I mean, it's getting scary, very scary. That's for sure. And let's see here. I'm not going to get to this one. Again, that one's too long. Let's see. Okay, I did that one. Let's see. There's a pet food recall. A pet food recall has been expanded in the U.S. to include a product with a potential vitamin deficiency, which could affect neurologic function in cats and dogs, according to a Monday notice from the U.S. Food and Drug Administration. Go Raw LLC is expanding a voluntary recall originally issued in February to include additional lot of Steve's Real Food chicken recipe freeze-dried that has potentially low levels of thiamine, also known as vitamin B1. The thiamine, vitamin B1, is essential water-soluble vitamin required for normal carbohydrate metabolism and neurologic function in both cats and dogs, the company said in an announcement shared by the FDA, noting that cats are considered more susceptible. Early signs of thiamine deficiency can include decreased appetite, vomiting, excessive salivation. Going too fast. salivation, weight loss, or poor growth. The FDA said, however, if it progresses, symptoms could include wobbly walking, falling, seizures, weakness, and lethargy, and become life-threatening. So they included 1.25-pound bags of Steve's Real Food Chicken recipe, freeze-dried, and best buy date of January 22nd of 2028. Okay, what else do we have here? Okay, that one I did. This one here, I'm not going to be able to get that one. That's too, not even going to bother looking at that one. Let's get to some space news. I guess this will be the considered space news. Elon Musk made his big NASDAQ venture for the first time and of his company. Historic launch on Friday morning, and he's now rated a trillionaire, and he's reason he's putting, excuse me, making it public, raising funds for his AI data centers in the sky, in space. Needs capital to build the infrastructure for that. And I see Blair mentioned the IRC. I was looking.
1: Pat didn't mention the first hour of the big story.
3: of Elon Musk. Well, I did. In the second hour. The news of Musk. Dill says, I've been saved by the great Dishnut. Yes. Excessive salvation. Yes. Hallelujah. I will preach and give you salvation. okay. Ringo says, good show, Pat. Wait a minute. It's 5 minutes left of it. You don't know if it's going to be a good show until you hear the last 5 minutes. Then you can make a judgment of that. Yeah, yeah, yeah. There you go. Okay. And, of course, the day that Musk went public on the stock market, Falcon 9 launched from Cape Canaveral in Florida. It was the 650th flight of SpaceX's workhorse launcher to date and the 68th Falcon 9 launch so far in 2026. They flew the Starlink 1054 mission, which sent 29 Starlink V2 mini optimized satellites into low Earth orbit. And it happened at 8:37 a.m. Eastern Time. Okay, let's see what else. And of course, SpaceX launched 24 Starlink satellites on the 11th, a couple days ago, from California, Vandenberg, at 11:05 a.m. Eastern Daylight Time, or 8:05 a.m., which was way too early. Could not see it because it's daylight here. NASA chief defends selection of all male Artemis III crew. During an event Tuesday at the Johnson Space Center, NASA revealed the astronauts who have been selected for next year's Artemis III mission, a flight to test rendezvous and docking procedures in low Earth orbit, with moon landers being built by SpaceX and Blue Origin. Let's see what else. What do we have here? Let's see. Seven. Yeah. SpaceX launched the Falcon 9 rocket booster, which I mentioned about last week after the the show, and I forgot to watch that one. It was at six 13 Eastern time, which would have been 3:13 p.m. I mean a.m. here. I totally forgot it. Oh well. Let's see. And I better get to something here that before I forget. I got another couple minutes left in the show. Let's get over here and move on over to the birthdays coming up. And this will be the birthdays from the 13th to the 19th, the week. Today's birthday is Ken's, AK0A's birthday. So happy birthday, Ken, if you're listening. Then on the 18th, it would have been Rich's birthday, WA4DJS, who passed away. And that's it for the birthdays for this upcoming week. So I got that out of the way. And what else do I need to do before I call it a night? And let's see. Get back to the IRC, see any comments. Ringo says, good show. Ron Hunger says, thanks, Dish and Pat, for a good show. And Ringo says, Kim. Kim what? You got 1 minute to tell me. Kim. Need to expound more. Got 30 seconds. Show is about to end. And then I get to have my dinner. I hadn't eaten nothing all day. Except for water and my vitamins. Ron Auger says, time to go. Yes, it's time to go. Good night, Ron. Thanks for being here. Have a good week. I'm counting down. 5, 4, 3, 2, 1. Ding! It is the end of the Dishnut News. Thank you all for listening and participating. See you all next week for another edition of the Dishnut News. This has been the Dishnut News for June the 13th of 2026. Next.
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7: 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Washington State's governor highlights amateur radio volunteers ahead of ARRL Field Day. AMSAT submits a letter of intent to NASA for carriage and launch of amateur radio CubeSats on upcoming Artemis missions. A U.S. radio station copper thief is arrested. Astronauts return to the space station after the leak that was venting air into space is repaired. The ARRL reminds amateurs to prepare for the upcoming Kids Day on the air. The Orlando Hamcation is seeking nominations for its 2027 awards. The Irish Amateur Radio Transmitter Society is seeking operators for the HF World Championship. 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
6: 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Australia's own Ono Bin Shop, VK6FLAB, and Foundations of Amateur Radio continues with part 20 of his Bald Yak project. This edition continues his adventures with Soapy Audio and is entitled More Pie with Soap. Our own amateur radio historian, Will Rogers, K5WLR, returns with another edition of A Century of Amateur Radio. This week, Will takes us back to the summer of 1924, which brought the first explorers to four new shorter wavelength bands that were opened up to amateur use in July of that year. This is the final wrap-up of this edition, which is entitled DX Records and Shortwave Reflections, or The Heavy Side Road to the Antipode. We will stop by and visit with Bill Sayers, AJ8B, in the DX Corner with all the latest news on D-Expeditions, DX, upcoming contest, and much more. And we will have a look at this month's Volunteer Monitoring System report. That's all straight ahead as North America's premier amateur radio and technology news magazine and bulletin service this week in Amateur Radio takes to the air right now.
8: 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This will mark the 50th state I have visited during my 68 years here on the planet. I'm Mike Nikolic, K9 DX Mike.
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12: From the sunny Space Coast in Florida, I'm Ed, W2PH.
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8: Leading off our news this week is a story that makes me very happy. ITU Corporation this week announced the acquisition of two additional premier amateur radio and communications brands from MFJ Enterprises, Ameritron, and Mirage RF amplifiers and electronics. These are FCC registered and approved high quality RF amplifiers up to legal limit. In addition to amplifiers, Ameritron's lineup also includes antenna tuners, switching units, and several other electronic communication devices. This move expands upon ITU's earlier 2026 acquisition of the iconic Hi-Gain and Cushcraft antenna brands. These two additional product lines will be a very nice addition to ITU's portfolio of premier communications brands, says Dave Carpenter, president of ITU Corporation. Martin Jew and I have become very good friends over the last few months. His trust in my team to carry on the legacy of these iconic international brands challenges us to continue improving the processes and quality across all four companies. The manufacturing operations for Hi-Gain, Cushcraft, Ameritron, and Mirage are being consolidated and relocated from Starkville, Mississippi to ITU Corporation's 15-acre facility in Linton, Indiana. The complex transaction is well underway, with full product production scheduled to begin by the end of 2026. Customers and enthusiasts can follow ongoing updates, product information, and transition details at hi-gain.com. 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Headquartered in Duggar, Indiana, with primary manufacturing operations in Duggar and Linton, Indiana, ITU historically specializes in high-quality, hands-on job training skills systems. 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
9: Washington Governor Bob Ferguson has issued a video message recognizing the important role amateur radio operators play in supporting communities across the state and encouraging public awareness of amateur radio as ARRL Field Day approaches later this month. Here with all the details is John Ross, KD8IDJ, who files this report from League headquarters.
15: During emergencies and natural disasters in Washington state, hams may provide one of the only forms of available communication, said Governor Ferguson. Field Day is a day for the public to see this communication in action with presentations and activities for all ages. And you can watch that video right now. There is a link at ARRL.org. The video was developed and produced by the Olympia Amateur Radio Society, ORS, an ARRL special service club serving the Olympia and Thurston County area. Club leaders said the goal was to create a message that radio clubs throughout the Washington area can use to help educate the public about amateur radio and encourage participation in field day activities. Several months ago, we set out to partner with Governor Bob Ferguson to produce a short but meaningful video highlighting the vital contributions amateur radio operators make to Washington residents every day, said ORS Director of Marketing and Communications Doug Grover, N7POV. We believe Field Day provides an excellent opportunity to amplify the message of amateur radio and emergency communications across our state. ORS will host its 2026 ARRL Field Day operation at Market Depot Park in Lacey, Washington, where hams will demonstrate the emergency communications capabilities, offer hands-on activities for visitors, conduct license examinations, and showcase the technical and public service aspects of amateur radio. The governor's message comes as amateurs across the U.S. and Canada prepare for ARRL Field Day. That's June 27th and 28th, 2026. For this year's Field Day, rules, resources, and a map-based locator of Field Day sites, you can visit www.arrl.org/field-day. I'm John Ross, KD8IDJ.
9: In the video, Governor Ferguson highlights the critical service radio amateurs provide with communication support during emergencies and natural disasters when traditional communication systems may be disrupted. The governor's message comes as amateur radio operators across the United States and Canada prepare for ARRL Field Day, June 27th and 28th, 2026, the largest annual on-the-air operating event in North America. Organized by ARRL, the National Association for Amateur Radio, Field Day has been held annually since 1933 and demonstrates amateur radio's ability to establish reliable communications under a wide range of conditions. The governor's message underscores the continuing importance of amateur radio as a volunteer-driven communications resource that serves communities before, during, and after emergencies. As clubs nationwide prepare for Field Day 2026, the video offers another opportunity to highlight amateur radio's long-standing tradition of public service, technical innovation, and community engagement. ARRL also encourages amateur radio operators to participate in the letter-writing campaign, located at send-a-letter.org/HOA, supporting the Bipartisan Amateur Radio Emergency Preparedness Act. The national legislation seeks to ensure that amateur radio operators can install and maintain effective outdoor antennas at residences where private land use restrictions might otherwise prohibit them, helping communities maintain resilient emergency communications capabilities during disasters.
14: On May 31, 2026, AMSAT submitted a letter of intent to NASA Marshall Space Flight Center in response to a sources-sought notice for CubeSat secondary payload opportunities aboard the Space Launch System on the Artemis 3, 4, and 5 missions. The letter of intent expresses strong interest in developing and flying an AMSAT-designed CubeSat payload on one or more of these missions. It highlights the strategic alignment between the opportunity and AMSAT's ongoing GOLF, or Greater Orbit Larger Footprint Program, which is building the technologies and operational experience needed for amateur radio satellites in progressively higher orbits, from LEO through MEO to HEO. A high Earth deployment would provide an outstanding environment to qualify key Gulf technologies, particularly radiation-tolerant electronics, advanced software-defined radio transponders, three-axis attitude determination and control, and deployable steerable solar arrays in the demanding thermal radiation and trajectory conditions beyond low Earth orbit. Such a mission would significantly expand amateur radio's larger footprint, deliver critical flight heritage, and create clear synergies with NASA's exploration, technology, demonstration, and public engagement goals. The letter of intent emphasizes AMSAT's long heritage of successful CubeSat missions, including the Fox series flown via NASA, and its robust portfolio of educational and university partnership programs. These include the CubeSat Simulator program used worldwide in schools and universities, collaborations such as the radiation experiment from Vanderbilt University and imaging payloads from Virginia Tech on Fox satellites, broader STEM outreach through live satellite contacts and telemetry projects, and active mentorship of student teams and early career professionals. AMSAT is prepared to deliver a flight-ready CubeSat payload, leveraging its proven engineering pipeline, dedicated volunteer technical team, and sustainable funding model of membership support, targeted donations, and grants. AMSAT proposes a 6U-class spacecraft featuring deployable solar arrays and an AMSAT-developed amateur radio communication system supporting VHF uplink, UHF downlink, plus 5 GHz uplink and 10 GHz downlink. A precursor 3U technology demonstrator, Gulf-T, is under construction with completion targeted by the end of the year. If selected, AMSAT would pivot development toward the 6U configuration in collaboration with partners. Ground operations would leverage the global amateur radio community for telemetry reception via AMSAT's analysis tools, supported by dedicated AMSAT command stations. The organization is genuinely excited about the prospect of contributing an AMSAT-developed CubeSat to the Artemis program, advancing amateur radio's historic role in space exploration, qualifying technologies for future HEO and lunar missions, and inspiring students and the global public through meaningful educational partnerships.
16: As copper thefts continue to climb around the U.S., police have announced the arrest of a suspect in an incident that left a radio station off the air in Kentucky. Copper communication cables were stolen in late May from the tower site of radio station WDGG 93.7 FM, launching an investigation by local authorities. A transmission line was also cut, throwing the station temporarily off the air. The 100,000-watt station, which is owned by Kindred Communications, has since returned to broadcasting, but at a much lower power, less than 10 watts. Within days, police announced the arrest of a 63-year-old Kentucky man, Paul Crisp, after they said he was seen fleeing the same site during what police say was a second attempted copper theft. According to a report on the Inside Radio website, authorities used a search warrant to enter his home and found several pieces of communication cable and tools that they believe were involved in the incident. The last few years have seen a dramatic rise in copper wire thefts in the U.S., according to a recent report on National Public Radio. With growing demand for use of copper, especially in AI data centers, the value of the metal has doubled. Todd Swenson of AT&T's Construction and Engineering Division told National Public Radio that it is also being increasingly stripped out of phone lines throughout the communication system as thieves try to capitalize on what are now record high prices.
6: Five space station astronauts, including the four-member team of the Crew 12, returned to the space station on June 5th after taking shelter in their Crew Dragon spacecraft, where they were sent under evacuation orders from NASA. The space agency reversed its earlier evacuation order that had been prompted by an air leak discovered in the Russian service module. Cosmonauts were working to repair the recurring leak, which Roscosmos, the Russian space agency, said did not pose any immediate danger to the crew or to the spacecraft itself. NASA and Roscosmos have been working together to determine their cause.
13: ARRL Kids Day is about a week away. Kids Day 2026 will be on Saturday, June 20th, from 1800 hours to 2359 UTC. Kids Day is held twice a year in January and June to let young people experience hands-on amateur radio and encourage their interest in obtaining a license. The event also allows active hams to share their stations and the hobby with children, scouts, church groups, or the public in as many ways as you can imagine. Some amateurs set up their equipment in a park or at a library, encouraging prospective hams to stop by, talk on the radio, and even experience Morse code. The rules are simple. Operation. Operate as much or as little as you like. You can invite kids and their parents to your station, explain how it works, and let them take turns on the air. Frequencies. Use any frequency from 10 through 80 meters or your favorite repeater with permission. 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Follow restrictions when making DX contacts. Suggested exchange, first name, age, location, and favorite color. And the fun doesn't stop there. Take pictures and share your experience on the ARRL Kids Day Soapbox page or email to contests@arrl.org with a signed youth photo release form for publication in QST and other ARRL publications. Tell us their story. Tell us your story. All participants are eligible to receive a colorful certificate, and there is no waiting. You can download a certificate and complete it on-site with the participant's name and date of the contact.
8: The Orlando Hamcation is seeking nominations for its 2027 awards recognizing those who make outstanding contributions to amateur radio. As in past years, there are three award categories: the Gordon West Ham Ambassador of the Year, the Carol Perry Educator of the Year, and the Amateur Radio Hero of the Year. Criteria for each award and the nomination forms can be found at www.hamcation.com/award. Hamcation 2027 is February 12th through the 14th at the Central Florida Fairgrounds and Expo Park in Orlando, Florida.
9: Hams in Ireland have the opportunity to be part of the IRTS headquarters team in the IARU-HF World Championship. As the date for the International Amateur Radio Union HF World Championship approaches, the Irish Radio Transmitters Society is still in search of hams who can represent Ireland by calling CQ with the call sign EIZHQ. There are 12 operating slots that remain to be filled for the event, which runs for 24 hours from the 11th to the 12th of July on all the HF bands excluding the WARC bands. If you are interested in being part of Ireland's headquarters station team, contact Mark, EI6JK, the contest manager, by emailing him at contestmanager@irts.ie.
14: NASA has announced the names of the four astronauts for next year's Artemis III mission. The Artemis III mission is designed to be the last NASA mission leading up to a planned 2028 moon landing, and the four astronauts chosen for it will be responsible for tests on two commercially built lunar landers. The Orion spacecraft's pilot will be Luca Parmitano, KF5-KDP, an Italian astronaut from the European Space Agency. He is the only member of the Artemis III team with an amateur radio call sign. The team includes test pilot and flight veteran Randy Bresnik, first-timer Andre Douglas, and Frank Rubio, who holds the United States record for the single longest spaceflight, a total of 371 days. The lunar landers are being built by Blue Origin and SpaceX.
7: It is the beginning of the new month, and it's time for this month's edition of the Volunteer Monitoring Report. The Volunteer Monitor Program is a joint initiative between the ARRL and the FCC to enhance compliance in the amateur radio service. This is this month's activity report of the VM program. Technician operators in Michigan, Oregon, Utah, and Connecticut were issued advisory notices for 40-meter FT8 operation, a band on which technicians have no FT8 privileges but are allowed CW operation. Technician operators in Illinois, California, and Colorado were issued advisory notices for 20-meter FT8 operation, a band on which technicians have no privileges. An advisory notice was issued to an operator in Indiana concerning his operation on an expired license. An operator in Colorado was issued a commendation for outstanding operation in the America 250 special event. His operation was efficient and courteous and complied exactly with the FCC's identification requirements for special events. A new automated FT4, FT8 monitoring system has begun generating incident reports. The new system appears to be very effective and fair in continuously monitoring data frequencies to ensure that operators have the proper license for the band on which they are using FT4 and FT8. An operator in Texas was issued an advisory notice concerning operating a repeater on an expired license. The matter was resolved informally by telephone. Retail chain stores in Appleton and Neenah, Wisconsin, were issued advisory notices concerning unlicensed operation on 430.225 MHz, which is allocated to the amateur radio service. An operator in Texas was issued an advisory notice concerning wide signals and splatter on 14.213 MHz. The signals extended from 24.210 to 24.219 MHz. A repeater owner in California was cautioned about allowing non-amateurs and a volunteer watch group to use the repeater in non-emergency situations. Technician operators in Indiana and North Carolina were issued advisory notices concerning FT8 operations on 20 and 40 meters. Technicians have no operating authority on 20 meters and only CW authority on 40 meters. This was the first use of the new automated FT8 monitoring system established for the VM program to continuously monitor data frequencies. An operator in Vermont was issued a commendation for excellence in CW operation. An operator in Mississippi received a commendation for extra efforts to find a frequency for a W1AW-4 America 250 operation. An operator in Florida, meanwhile, received a commendation for exceptional efficiency and courtesy during a Parks on the Air activation. There were two meetings with the FCC Enforcement Bureau concerning enforcement issues on 7.200 MHz. A presentation on the VM program was given in person to the Forsyth Amateur Radio Club in Winston-Salem, North Carolina, and one FCC meeting concerning continuing enforcement issues on the 40-meter SSB bands. The totals for this month's monitoring were 1,964 hours on HF frequencies and 2,560 hours on VHF frequencies and above, for a total of 4,524 hours. We thank Volunteer Monitor Program Administrator Riley Hollingsworth, K4ZDH, for this report.
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7: The ARRL is pleased to introduce a new member benefit, the QST Product Review Comparison Database. With all the details on this exciting new offering, we go to League Headquarters, where John Ross, KD8IDJ, has this special report.
15: This online tool makes it easier to compare amateur radio transceivers, receivers, amplifiers, and transmitters by allowing users to sort and filter equipment based on their own selection criteria. This tool, introduced by the ARRL Lab, offers a familiar experience for anyone who has shopped online in recent years, said ARRL Laboratory Manager George Spada, W1GKS. For decades, the lab has been making standardized measurements that are publicized in QST product reviews. And while those reviews have long been available online, finding and comparing products often required knowing exactly what you were looking for. The new database makes it much easier to discover and evaluate equipment based on the characteristics that matter most to you. The tool has a lot of flexibility in the ways that you can sort data. Options include sorting the product by name, chronologically, from newest to oldest, published, and alphabetically. And whether you're purchasing your first radio or considering an upgrade to your current station, the QST Product Review Comparison Database provides an objective, data-driven, customizable way to evaluate equipment. A companion guide explaining the various measurements and specifications is also planned to help members better understand the technical data when making an informed purchasing decision. I'm John Ross, KD8IDJ.
7: The comparison database includes ARRL lab-tested devices in previously listed categories, dating back to 2012. Users can apply filters to narrow results to specific types of equipment and then sort products using select specifications and laboratory measurements. Multiple products can be selected and compared side by side, making it easier to evaluate options before making a purchase decision. The data columns can be sorted by performance, metric, and columns can easily be rearranged to display information in the order most useful to the user. If you know the name of the device you'd like to view, there is a search field available as well. When two or more products are selected for comparison, the results open in a new browser tab, allowing users to keep their place in the main database. To access this new member benefit, log into the ARRL website and visit compare.arrl.org.
18: The Citizen Science Investigation Organization, HAMSAI, has asked Canadian officials to halt their planned shutdown later this month of its shortwave time signal station, CHU, saying it has unique and irreplaceable value to researchers and the international scientific community. A statement on HAMSAI's website praises CHU for its longstanding role as a resource in auroral research. Its unprecedented citizen science study of the 2024 solar eclipse over North America also relied heavily on CHU's capabilities. The statement says, in part, the use of time-standard beacons as ionospheric signals of opportunity dates back more than a century to the earliest days of radio science. Today, this time-tested approach is supercharged by inexpensive single-board computers, software-defined radios, and the participation of the global amateur radio and shortwave listener community, who have built a growing meta-instrument that spans the continent of North America and points beyond. HAMSAI's flagship project, the Personal Space Weather Station Network, is also closely intertwined with CHU and its remote sensing capabilities. There was no statement released in response by the recipient, Dr. Marina Gertzvov of the National Research Council.
6: Everything old is new again. Or at least that's true for some things, such as the old teletext system, the focus of one ham here in the United States. In Europe, for over 40 years, television sets have been capable of receiving a broadcast information service known as teletext. Now the broadcasting protocol is being harnessed for a modern digital radio mode using AX.25 packet radio data links on both HF and VHF. This is an experiment by Stephen Cass, Kilo Bravo 1 Whiskey November Romeo, who reported on his work in the IEEE Spectrum, where he is an editor. Stephen writes that he was inspired by the British Broadcasting Corporation service known as CFAX, which even in the days of analog TVs, enabled viewers to select what they wanted to read on screen by entering different numeric codes in their TV remotes. This experiment works on adapting teletext for ham radio. Stephen wrote, quote, "I thought it would make a great radio protocol. In fact, I thought it could be a digital counterpart of slow scan television. SSTV transmissions are analog and somewhat slow, and are often transmitted a few times to ensure the entire message, images plus text, can be received." End quote. Stephen asked that hams wishing to help him to experiment contact him via the IEEE Spectrum online magazine at spectrum.iee.org.
19: Hello and welcome to the DX Corner for your weekly dose of DX. I'm Bill, AJB. For the rest of this year, I'm going to pass along a bit of extra information when I let you know what will be on the air in the next 7 days. So many hams have joined in the annual CQ Marathon contest that I thought I would help them out, as well as anyone else who is involved in the marathon. The great thing about the marathon is that it truly is a marathon and not a sprint. You can join at any time during the year and get credit for all the QSOs you've accumulated in that calendar year. So when I come across an activation that I would recommend that you get in the log to help your score, I will announce it by starting off with, "Marathon alert!" I know this seems corny, but you will know that the information that follows indicates an entity that is more rare than usual DX. If you're not as experienced with DX or the marathon, you may not know what is common and what is not. I hope this helps you get key entities into the log to help your CQ marathon score. And let me know if you find it useful. Well, let's start with an update from the two de-expeditions that are now QRT. The first is from the 3 Golf Zero Zulu de-expedition. This operation became QRT at 1400 Zulu on June 5th After 17 days of operation, Philippe XQ7 India Radio reached 22,003 QSOs from 160 through 10 meters through the 10-meter band. He said, quote, "In my opinion, a very good mark for a one-man de-expedition. Logs have been sent to my QSL manager, Tim, M0URX, and you can check your contact status on his website," end quote. He added, "We are already working on the design of the QSL card where Max, Oscar November 5 Uniform Radio, will make the design. I can tell you

for QSOs. LOT confirmations will follow shortly. So those were two great de-expeditions and a pleasure to work. The following DX information comes from Bernie, W3UR, editor of the Daily DX, the Weekly DX, and the How's DX column in QST. If you would like a free two-week trial of the Daily DX, your only source of real-time DX information, just drop me a note at thedxmentor@gmail.com. Well, let's start off with Olafor, Tango Fox 1, Oscar Lima, and his wife. They will be on Boa Vista Island, Cape Verde, from June 12th to June 23rd for a 10-day stay. So they should be QRV about the time you're listening to this. During this time, he will be active on FT8 and FT4 and 80 through 6 meters using the call sign Delta 4 Oscar Lima. Marathon alert! So here's one you need to get. Charlie Echo Zero Yankee, Easter Island, will be active from June 20th to the 27th. Manu, Charlie Echo 3 Yankee Mike Romeo, will be active from Rapa Nui, which is Easter Island, under the call sign of 3 Golf Zero Yank Mike. The focus will be on 6, 30, and 40 meter bands with possible activity on 10, 20, and 60, depending on propagation. Operations will use FT8 and single sideband modes. Although this takes place during a family vacation, the goal is to maximize contacts for the worldwide DX community during this second activation from the island. 5 Hotel, Tanzania. Here's a reminder that Charles, November Kilo 8 Oscar, has a work trip to Tanzania and is planning to start today and continue to July 2nd. Working around his job assignments, he will be on the air as 5 Hotel 3 Delta X-ray. He will be using 100 watts to a dipole, vertical, and a long wire. CW FT8 FT4 will be his modes, and 40 through 6 meters are the bands. He will upload the log to LOTW and Club Log. For a paper QSL, it's $5 US through PayPal. Marathon alert. Here's another one. Charlie 2, which is Nehru. Phil, Charlie 21 Tango Sierra, confirms that he will depart Nehru on July 22nd. Meantime, he will be working, quote, a lot of new ones. He's been doing some Club Log live stream and Club Log log search. He says that 99.9% of the time, Club Log has real-time updates. Heavy rain occasionally blocks his internet connection. On FT8, he says, quote, I listen out to 3600 hertz. With the IC7300 filter set to 3600 hertz, the waterfall is out to just over 3600 hertz, end quote. Usually there is no one between 3000 and 3500. He said, quote, if I'm not hearing you, try 3000 or 3100. No need to go much higher than that, end quote. He usually sets up his transmit between 2500 and 3000, telling us that, quote, if your waterfall does not go out to the last 3K, you will probably not hear me. Phil has now made 132,000 QSOs, 40,400 of those being uniques, 272 entities work, 269 confirmed, saying, quote, and I honestly thought 260 was going to be the max for me from here, end quote. He even worked 3 Yankee Zero Kilo with 50 watts and a homemade vertical. On 80 meters, a tuner problem is making his life difficult, with SWR rising above after 5 minutes of operating due to heat, so he will likely not be on 80 much more. He was hoping to earn the five-band Worked All States Award, but is still missing New Hampshire, Nebraska, and Vermont. Presumably, he means on 80 meters. From Curacao, which is Papa Julia 2, we have this. Papa Julia 2 stroke Papa Hotel 2 Mike, Operator Frank, will be on the air until June 29th, mainly FT8 and some FT4 and sideband on various bands, QSL using Club Log, OQRS, or LOTW. St. Martin, which is Fox Sierra. John, K9 Echo Lima, will be active as Fox Sierra stroke K9 Echo Lima until June 24th, focusing mainly on 6 meters while also operating on 80 through 10 meters. He'll upload logs to Club Log in real time and to LOTW daily. He plans to answer all Bureau cards, though Bureau replies may take several months. His station includes an IC7300 Mark II, an Expert 1.3 amplifier, and an end-fed half-wave antenna for 80 through 10 meters. He also has a Yagi for 6 meters located on a hill overlooking the Atlantic. Marathon alert! Tango 8, Palau. Tango 8 Radio will be active until June 18th from Palau, so you only have a few more days.
The op plans to operate on 160 through 6 meters using FT8, FT4,

0: single sideband and FM on 10 meters. The operator is Yaz, Juliet Alpha 6, Uniform Bravo Yankee. Logs will be uploaded to LOTW and to EQSL. For a paper QSL, requests should be sent directly with SASE. He also says he will respond to Bureau requests. Well, this week, the DX Mentor YouTube channel will feature a discussion with Bill, Whiskey 4 Whiskey Victor, who is the president of the Guantanamo Bay Amateur Radio Club. You can learn about the Guantanamo Bay Club, their members, as well as the relationship with Cuba. Check it out. Let me know what you think. If you have questions or you need information, or if you need more information about the CQ Marathon program, drop me a note at thedxmentor@gmail.com. Until next week, this is Bill, AJ8B, saying 7-3, and thanks to my XYL Karen for her love and support. I hope to hear you in the pileups. Have a great DX week.
1: Astronauts from China's Shenzhou 21 mission have returned to Earth just days after the three-member Shenzhou 23 crew's arrival at the Tiangong Space Station. The Shenzhou 23 mission features a first for any Chinese astronaut. One of the crew members is scheduled for an extended stay on board, remaining there for a year. In 6 months, the Tiangong Station crew will also welcome an astronaut from Pakistan with the launch of the Shenzhou 24 mission. The Beijing-trained crew member will be the first international astronaut to visit the Chinese space station. Tiangong is considered an important stepping stone in China's goal to land astronauts on the moon by 2030. The U.S. space program is in a race with China's in the hopes of returning astronauts to the lunar surface in 2028. Meanwhile, amateur radio is already there. In 2024, Japan's ham radio station, JS1YMG, became the world's first licensed ham radio station on the lunar surface.
2: Foundations of Amateur Radio. The thing I think I love most about the hobby of amateur radio is the challenges it represents. Not in terms of life or emotional ones, though I will admit that there's some of those, in no small part due to the variety and complexity associated with being human and a member of the community, more in terms of figuring out how stuff works and then how much stuff there is. I was first licensed in 2010, and since then I've attempted to document the experience of being an amateur and discovering just what that might mean. This week has been interesting, if not quite as productive as I was hoping for. I spent a full day working on Soapy Audio. You might recall it's one of the potential puzzle pieces in my Bald Yak project. I can report that it compiles fine on a Raspberry Pi 2, and when I get a moment, I suspect that it will also work just fine on a Pi Zero. When I got to the point of packaging it all up, I spent hours trying to get my head around the Debian packaging system. For reasons I don't understand, nobody appears to have written anything that monitors the standard make install step, save for one project called check install, which has some serious bugs, like overwriting the system password file, and is not recommended. While in the middle of that adventure, I discovered that Soapy SDR and associated modules, utilities, and support tools are already packaged in Debian. I'll confess that I emulated a stunned mullet when I noticed that. While this might mean that I essentially spent 3 days shaving a yak for apparently no good reason, it did allow me to discover that Soapy Audio is currently receive-only, but adding transmit doesn't look like an unsolvable problem. I still don't know why I went down the compilation steps, but it allowed me to peruse the source code, which helped discover how some of this hangs together. And I'll hasten to add that my understanding is currently incomplete at best, but that's par for the course. After discovering the existing packaging, I installed Soapy Remote Server on the Pi, and it worked out of the box. Something which I'm happy to say is a regular occurrence with Debian packages. Perhaps this is why packaging is so complex. Another thing to investigate, as time permits. I then added an external USB sound card with the audio going into the rear data socket of my FT857D, and together with the CT62 compatible USB CAT cable, that's computer-assisted tuning, allowing remote control of the radio, the Pi was ready to be the network interface to my copy of GNU Radio. Well, not quite. There's some secret incantations that I have still to divine, but thanks to random forum posts with hints at how to format the command string required, I'm making progress. GNU Radio can see the SOAPI server, has passed the checks to control the radio, which happens behind the scenes thanks to Hamlib, but stumbles on the audio card side of things. If it weren't for other life-affirming activities in my diary, I would be reporting success. But I can tell you that I can taste it. Now, why does this make me excited? Well, it means that I can now use my FT857D across the room, technically across the internet even, to receive and process RF within GNU Radio. You might recall that this is one of the stated aims of this whole endeavour. In terms of 50 things to do with an SDR, this one will end up in the Listen to Conversations on the 2-meter amateur radio band pile. While it's not particularly exciting to listen to the local repeater across the room, something which I can do by turning up the volume or getting a long headphone lead, it represents a small milestone in the pursuit of my Bold Yak project, which aims to create a modular, bidirectional and distributed signal processing and control system that leverages GNU Radio. It's called Bold Yak because by the time I'm done, the yak is likely well and truly shaved. So, micron by micron, I'm getting closer. Also, like a stunned mullet means to be dazed and uncomprehending, feel free to use it in public. I'm Ono, Victor Kilo 6, Foxtrot Lima Alpha Bravo.
1: 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Ham's organizations, events, inventions. I'm Will Rogers, K5WLR. With our gratitude to Chris Cadella, W2PA, for allowing us to use his website for these segments, we bring you this, the next chapter of Ham Radio History. DX Records and Shortwave Reflections, or the Heaviside Road to the Antipode. This is part 3 of this segment. Taking his cue from the various 1924 shortwave tests, the League organized a midsummer 1925 test to continue the effort with everyone participating worldwide. It was again to be a one-way test, meaning some stations would transmit and others would receive, but no QSO would be made. This time it would run for 3 48-hour periods, each one devoted to single-band operation on 40, 20, and 5 meters during the 18-19 July, 25-26 July, and 1-2 August, respectively. This time it would run for 3 48-hour periods, each one devoted to single-band operation on 40, 20, and 5 meters during 18-19 July, 25-26 July, and 1-2 August, respectively. Transmit schedules would run according to local standard time for each station. A 30-minute restricted transmit period, a 30-minute free-for-all period, and a 3-hour listening period would rotate in sequence, with 6 such cycles during each of the 2 days. As in earlier tests, the restricted periods were reserved for high-power stations selected by the League. The organizers urged station owners to provide a continuous watch for the entire period, using 2 or 3 operators in shifts, so as to get as much experience with propagation as possible around the clock. For similar reasons, they advised hams to listen for the same stations during each 4-hour time period, noting how each signal changed throughout the day. When transmitting, stations would send a self-assigned code word followed by test and the station call sign, all repeated during a 30-minute transmitting period. Thousands of stations participated, producing hundreds of logs mailed to ARRLHQ containing data collected on 40 and 20 meters, but hardly anything on 5 meters. But because of a lack of standards and equipment for measuring received signal strength, and the fact that many reports were incomplete, the usefulness of the data for empirical analysis was quite limited. In fact, no coherent set of conclusions could be made. Nevertheless, the participation level alone demonstrated that radio is no longer a strictly winter sport, remarked ARRL traffic manager Fred Schnell. After the successful 20-meter transatlantic tests, E.J. Simmons, operating 2OD at Jared's Cross Bucks, England, cabled McClurkin, the well-known Australian experimenter at 2CM, asking him to construct equipment for the band. In April 1925, they began testing on 20 meters, coincidentally on the same day the first IARU Congress opened, resulting initially in several receptions of 2CM in England. Encouraged, they continued testing for 2 weeks and finally worked each other on 3 May from 0552 until 0715 GMT, when Simmons had to get ready for work. The next day they repeated the feat and passed 3 messages, including one to the English Prime Minister from his peer in Australia, one to Eccles of RSGB from McClurkin, and one from Eccles to the Wireless Institute of Australia. Simmons and McClurkin were then in regular contact. Recognizing the reality of what he called the international era in amateur radio, Warner's editorial for July 1925 rhetorically asked, "Have we not almost reached the ultimate of amateur accomplishment?" Specifically referring to this first daylight amateur QSO between England and Australia at the Antipodes. Maybe "almost" was his operative word, or maybe each generation redefines ultimate. Either way, the answer would turn out to be no. Included in this material are quotes from the following. Announcement of Midsummer Shortwave Tests, the Traffic Department, QST, June 1925, page 47. Effie Handy, the Midsummer Shortwave Tests, the Traffic Department, QST, January 1926. The first page of the appendix apparently not currently available in an online QSD archive as of April 2026. England and Australia work in daylight, QSD, July 1925, page 23. With our thanks to Chris Cadella, W2PA, for allowing us to use his website, Ham Radio History, A Century of Amateur Radio, Ham's Organizations, Events, Inventions, I'm Will Rogers, K5WLR, reporting for This Week in Amateur Radio.
3: 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The California-based foundation provides support to projects involved in scientific research, amateur radio, experimentation, digital communications, and communication technology. 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
1: FCC Chairman Brendan Carr today welcomed the start of the first FCC spectrum auction in 4 years. The AWS-3 auction will offer 200 5G-grade spectrum licenses that laid fallow for more than a decade. The license areas included in this auction are home to over 100 million consumers across 48 states, 2 U.S. territories, and the Gulf of America. They include major markets like New York, Chicago, Boston, Tampa, and Charlotte. Bidding in the AWS auction, formally designated as Auction 113, began this morning. The auction makes available spectrum licenses in the 1,695 to 1,710 MHz, 1,755 to 1,780 MHz, and 2,155 to 2,180 MHz bands. The auction makes over 1.4 billion megahertz population available for auction, a metric calculated by multiplying the bandwidth by the population covered by the licenses. The auction started today utilizes rules the Commission proposed and adopted last year. The licenses made available had been auctioned in 2014 for commercial use, but were the subject of defaults or bid withdrawals. As a result, these 200 licenses were unsold in the prior auction, and the spectrum has remained in the FCC's inventory ever since. Today's auction will put those spectrum licenses to productive use. The proceeds from this auction will fund the FCC's Secure and Trusted Communications Networks Reimbursement Program, commonly known as Rip and Replace, which seeks to remove untrustworthy technology from U.S. communications networks. The FCC's Build America agenda is putting in the work to free up airwaves and restore the country's leadership in wireless.
4: Using a folded antenna design, researchers have succeeded in helping CubeSats overcome their typically limited data transmission rates. The design, known as the origami antenna, increases to 25 times of its stored size on board the tiny satellite. When stored, the 64-gram antenna is 10 by 10 by 6 centimeters. Its deployed size creates a surface that is 50 by 50 centimeters. Researchers at the Institute of Science Tokyo have found that the antenna not only supports transmissions at higher rates, but strengthens signals by focusing the transmissions into a narrow beam. The antenna transmits at a frequency of 5.8 gigahertz and has a gain of 18 dBi. The antenna was deployed on May 23rd on Science Tokyo's OrigamiSat 2 CubeSat, which was launched in late April. The researchers' next task challenge will be a larger foldable antenna to be installed on larger satellites conducting observations of Earth.
5: It is time for AmSat's satellite shorts from all over. And this week, we find that the U.S. Space Force this week awarded SpaceX a $4.16 billion contract to build a constellation of satellites designed to track airborne targets from orbit. The program is intended to detect and track airborne targets, including aircraft, cruise missiles, and potentially hypersonic weapons. In the same week, the U.S. Space Force awarded SpaceX a $2.29 billion contract to build a network of low Earth orbit satellites intended to function as a military internet in space. Both deals were among the largest contracts issued this year by Space Systems Command, the Space Force's acquisition arm. Our final stop is with NASA, where we find that NASA has officially ended the Mars Atmosphere and Volatile Evolution, or MAVEN, mission 6 months after it lost contact with the probe. MAVEN was the agency's first program dedicated to studying the Martian atmosphere and its evolution. It launched in 2013 from Cape Canaveral and entered the Martian orbit nearly a year later in 2014. The probe's primary science mission was scheduled to last 1 year, but it ended up spending more than 11 years in orbit, sending back data from Mars. NASA even used it as an antenna for the Mars 2020 mission, which brought the Perseverance rover to the planet.
6: 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That's Whiskey, the number 2, X-ray Bravo Sierra, 77@gmail.com. Be sure and use Anchor Audition in the subject line. 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We hope to hear from you soon. This Week in Amateur Radio is heard on nets and repeaters around the country and around the world on great repeater systems like WA3PBD repeater system, on Thursday evenings at 7:30 p.m. on 146.730 and 223.940, covering all of Pittsburgh, Pennsylvania, and beyond. Many of the news and information items heard in this edition of This Week in Amateur Radio have been provided by the American Radio Relay League, the ARRL Audio News Service, and the ARRL Letter, AMSAT, the Radio Amateurs of Canada, the Shortwave Listening Post, the Federal Communications Commission, the Radio Society of Great Britain and Ofcom, the South African Radio League, the International Amateur Radio Union, the Wireless Institute of Australia and the Australian Communications and Media Authority, the New Zealand Association of Radio Transmitters, the Amateur Radio 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the Internet.
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0: For the state that brought you Art Deco, Hanging Chads, and Pink Swan Lawn Art, you're listening to Radio, the best that Florida has to offer.

0: Craig David. Walking away. Here you go with something else.
1: Our top story this hour, Dale Earnhardt, one of auto racing's most popular drivers, has died from head injuries suffered in a crash during the final lap of the Daytona 500.
2: The flags at Daytona International Speedway have been lowered to half staff, memorializing the death of Dale Earnhardt. He leaves behind a wife and four children.

0: NASCAR has lost its greatest driver ever.
1: One more day.
0: And I personally have lost a great friend.
1: One more time. One more sunset, maybe I'd be satisfied.
0: I think that pretty well sums it up for the NASCAR community.

0: Dale Earnhardt could have chosen how he wanted to die, I do believe he would have chosen at the throttle in the last Daytona.
1: It will be a long time before fans go to a race and don't think about Dale Earnhardt not being in the race.

0: Earnhardt was a legend of our sport.
1: One more day.
0: He was NASCAR. It will be different.
1: One more time.
0: It'll be very different.
1: One more sunset, maybe I'd be satisfied.
2: And Dale Earnhardt is going to win.

0: can't even get up and fix my husband and baby supper.
1: Leave me wishing still one more day.
0: I don't care if I ever watch racing again now, because Dale Earnhardt was the center of all of it.
1: Leave me wishing still one more day.
2: Dale Earnhardt looking forward to this Daytona 500 as much as any driver.
3: With you.
2: Before he knew of the tragedy, Michael Waltrip said he could have never won without Dale Earnhardt.
4: Dale Earnhardt is probably the best talent ever to sit behind stock car racing wheel, and I think that he will be sorely missed by everyone.
5: He had 76 career victories, 34 of them coming on that very track in Daytona, Florida.
6: Dale Earnhardt Sr. was 49 years old.
7: Yeah, tribute to Dale Earnhardt there. I hadn't played that song in quite a little while. I'm going to find another one to play, if I can find it. I'm looking. Let's see if I can find it. Come on, read to me. Here you go, the other version.

That was a double play of One More Day. The first one was a tribute to Dale Earnhardt. The second one was the normal song that they made. I just wanted to do that back to back. Both versions. Why not? Coming up next, Tom Petty, I Won't Back Down.

Okay, that was a very good song. Coming up next is a song for Greg in Tennessee there. How about a little Lynyrd Skynyrd for you? Free Bird. Here on the T-Bar Radio Program.

That's a little Freebird for you, Lynyrd Skynyrd. Coming up next, how about some Alison Krauss for that Steve out there in Oregon? I had to get it off the net. He sent me the CD, but I don't know. We're not even going to get into that.

Little Allison Krause for you there. Rick from me was sending me some computer parts, but the post office returned them with a note saying they can't deliver. I had no problem getting stuff free matter from the blind. They sent the last thing he sent me. He was going to send me a controller and a CD-ROM, a floppy drive, but they wouldn't deliver it. What's wrong with them? Anyway, Rick, thank you for trying. You are a good man, no doubt. We still need funds for the... I hadn't said nothing tonight, but I still need funds. I got a computer, finally, but it's still got to replace the money that I spent. I will be getting it. I don't have it yet. Going to get a Dell 400 megahertz. It's upgradable to 800, and it can handle 750 megs of RAM. It's coming with 128. It takes DIMM chips. So anybody wants to donate some memory, have no problem now. Because most of you use DIMM anyway. Anyhow, if you'd like to donate anything, send some money to help out with replacing the money I took out of the house repair fund, you can send to Lester Johnson, 37 Stone Drive, Spartanburg, South Carolina, 29302. Thank you. Now let's find something to play.

Gordon Lightfoot here on the radio program for tonight. Coming up next is a song. Let's see what the name of it is. This time I'll try to give you the name of the song. Gospel, Richie Skaggs, River of Jordan.

attention.

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Ain't no doubt. That's a long song. As Rob says, that's the DJ go to the bathroom song. Or go get something to drink or do something there. That's one of them ditties. Coming up next, Grover Washington Jr.

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I don't know why I said it again. This next song, I don't know how to pronounce his nick in the IRC. Dishipi. Eric, this next song goes out to him. Fleetwood Mac, Gypsy. If he's listening.

0: I wonder what time it's getting to be. It's about ID time. I guess I might as well play them. Why not? Might as well play the IDs. And when I find them, shouldn't even keyed up. I turned to the microphone. I should have just played the identification tags. So here you go.
1: 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For the finest in satellite radio entertainment, keep it right here, AMC 7, Transponder 5, 7.5 wideband audio, the Wookiee Satellite Radio Network.